0: 7 wins is the max amount of wins I think they get, but it's more likely, in my opinion, that they go 6-11. So I'm going under on the New Orleans Saints. All right, we'll take a short break. 310-840-4910, the number to join the show. We got some other NFL news and notes to get to, including Russell Wilson hanging it up. Retirement homes. Let's ride. We'll talk about it when we return. He's Brad Evans. I'm Pat Boyle. 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
9: 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Thanks to Interior Sprinkler Systems, your favorite KFKA host will be giving away tickets to the hottest events during this year's Greeley Stampede. You want to see Brothers Osborne, Jake Owen, Nelly? How about some American bullfighting? 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
10: He's a Hall of Famer. 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
1: Welcome back. BetMGM Tonight, Westwood One Sports. He's Brad Evans. I'm Pat Boyle. Phone number to join the show, 310-840-4910. Well, we got a goal in the Golden Knights-Carolina Hurricanes game. Game 2 Stanley Cup Final. Carolina was dominating the first 14 minutes of the proceedings or so. They were out shooting Vegas 6-1, had double the amount of hits. And then all of a sudden, Brad, out of nowhere, Vegas is in their own defensive zone, and Mitch Marner, who, by the way, we had Pete Jensen on in the show earlier, NHL.com. Mitchie Marner is going to win the Conn Smythe Trophy if Vegas wins this cup. He's going to be the Stanley Cup Finals MVP, for those of you that don't know what the Conn Smythe Award is. And Mitch Marner gets his 16th assist of the playoffs by basically just backhand shovel dumping a puck the length of the ice. And Brett Howden, wrestling with a Carolina defender, breaks free, collects it on a little mini breakaway, snipes it right past Freddie Anderson, who had no chance. And just like that, if they're getting dominated for the entirety of the game so far, the Vegas Golden Knights pull in front. This team, man, they have got the magic. They have got the voodoo. They've got it all working. They lead 1-0, 5 minutes to go in the first period. What a freaking goal.
2: Yeah, they got some wrist flick action, man. They have been quick twitch, and they've just been scoring machines. Really, it's interesting. It seems like every game that we give you updates on here in the Stanley Cup has been a lot of quick scoring action. These have been higher scoring affairs, and I mean they're getting on the board and put it between the pipes and into the net quite quickly. So the sirens have been sounding often. Whoever's pushing that button, man, they're working overtime.
1: That, imagine being the guy or gal, by the way, that does get to push the horn.
2: Dream job.
1: For the goal.
2: Dream job.
1: Like you're waiting for that, man. And then you get to press it once. Yeah. You get the first one's the long one. Then I'd probably go, then I'd hit I'd probably hit the triple tap on the second one.
2: The remix.
1: Yes. And all of a sudden you just start going like, what's that one Swedish House Mafia song? Anyway, that was stupid. We're stupid. You know who's stupid, Brad? And I say this with respect for a professional athlete, Brandon Ayuk. How stupid can you be? Warrant issued for his arrest stemming from an alleged traffic violation last year. That's according to the Santa Clara County District Attorney's Office. Misdemeanor exhibition of speed. A couple days before Christmas last year, the complaint was then executed in February. When I say exhibition of speed, Brandon Ayuk posted to YouTube in December a clip of him driving over 100 miles per hour on Santa Clara roads right near Levi's Stadium where the 49ers play. Like, how dumb can you be? How stupid can you be? Now, we've know that John Lynch and the Niners, they've already basically said Ayuk's not coming back. He didn't play at all last season we had some disputes with what happened with his recovery coming back from the torn ACL from 2 years ago. Didn't play at all last year. Niners have basically said openly they're getting rid of him. Is anybody going to take a chance on Brandon Ayuk here this offseason?
2: No, I don't think so. It could be entirely on the table. He's played his last down in the NFL, man. There is a lot of baggage there. The problem is he's just immature. I don't understand how you could go out a couple of days before Christmas. I used to work at Yahoo. And I was there every single weekend in the Bay Area in Sunnyvale, which is the South Bay area, very close to Santa Clara. And I did shoots. I did events. I hosted a Levi's Stadium. Some were affiliated with the Niners. Some were just affiliated with Yahoo. So I know that area really well. And when there is no game action around that venue, those streets are quiet. I mean, they're dead. So chances are, of course, there was no game action going on. And yeah, you would hear that. Just ricochet through the neighborhood, and then you post that you were going 104 miles an hour in a 40 mile per hour zone on social media for clicks, for engagement? How big of an imbecile are you, Brandon Ayuk, to do that, to give corroborating evidence, surefire, point blank evidence of a crime that you committed? Here you go, authorities. Yeah, I committed the murder. Oh, this isn't a bloody knife that I have in my hand right now. This is not the murder weapon. I mean, it's preposterous how dumb this is. And as a result, there's going to be just massive repercussions for him for the rest of his career. That's why I think it's going to take GMs to really vet him to clack and roll the dice and maybe signing, say, a prove it deal for like the league minimum to see if he can actually stay on the straight and narrow. I mean, this is a killer to his career, and there's only one man to blame, the man in the mirror.
1: Yeah. Well, hey, at least he got paid, right? Remember, he was basically holding out for that big contract extension, and the Niners gave it to him 4 years, $120 million. Now, last I heard, they were trying to void a lot of those guarantees, but hey, congrats, man. You got your payday. I don't know, Brett. You think he might not play another down in the NFL again? I still think that he'll probably get a chance, but, I mean, his leash, his opportunities, he's going to have to make the most of it. We know he's a great receiver when he's healthy and when he's got his head on straight, but, man, these last 12, 18 months for him have been anything but that.
2: Yeah, that's exactly right. It's all going to be about the interview process. There's going to be an extra team out there. They're going to be followed by various injuries at the wide receiver position. They're going to be like, oh, all right, what do we do? Desperate times call for desperate measures. Well, I guess we got to pick up the phone and call Brandon Ayuk's agent, bring him in, sit down, have a chat with him, see, you know, if he's in the right space mentally, see if he is committed to playing football and, you know, abiding by the law. That's absolutely key. So we'll see. But I give it less than a 50-50 proposition that he winds up playing another down in the NFL.
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12: Bills rush five. Bow in the pocket. Hit as he throws. Throws the ball. Fades. Deep corner. Caught. Touchdown. Marvin Mims.
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13: 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Great pass. Layup is up and in. Christian Brown. Monster triple-double for Jokic.
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14: 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The 2-2 pitch. Swing and a miss. He strikes out the side with the bases loaded.
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15: Turned over. Lekkonen. Near side. McKinnon. One-timer. He scores. Nathan McKinnon, 40 goals on the season. His 13th multi-goal game of the year. That's the most in team history.
3: High school sports.
15: 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Throws up middle. And it is caught. What a play on the deflection. He's going to take it to the house.
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1: 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I know that was not for a dramatic pause. I thought I had a burp about to happen, and it was just a mini hiccup, if you will. You can listen to the show on the Westwood One Sports app, the Odyssey app, Sirius XM, Channel 375, and hundreds of local affiliates throughout North America. Talk and text line to join the show, 310-840-4910. You can call, you can text. Well, it hasn't even been 24 hours since the Knicks' incredible comeback win last night over the Spurs in game one of the NBA Finals, and I still feel like I'm living on cloud nine. I still feel high off the win from last night. It's basically as if, I don't know, sometimes you ever take one of those edibles and it just kind of just never goes away. Well, not never. I don't know. I mean, one time in college, it took one and then felt like I was high for like an entire day. That's what it feels like with the Knicks coming back to beat the Spurs down by 14. And when all looked lost when it was the Sunday scaries and I was just sitting there and it felt, I'm doing the show, but it felt like I was in a dark, dark room. Nightmare fuel, like my sleep paralysis demon is staring at me, and it's Victor Wembanyama, 7'5", and he's saying, Brunson's hurt. I could do nothing. Jalen Brunson exits to the locker room at the end of the first quarter, limp, noticeably limping with a hobbled knee after Harrison Barnes crashes into him. Brunson comes back in the second quarter. Doesn't look great. At one point, Brunson was 7-for-22 from the field. It was an overall inefficient night, you know, the entire game, no matter what happened. But then Jalen Brunson rose from the dead after a third quarter where he also wasn't very good. He was trying to play hero ball. He was trying to will his way back in, but the Knicks deficit ballooned to 14 early in the third quarter. Then it was Brunson who started to take over, but really it was Karl Anthony Towns who held it down the third quarter. And then Brunson checks back in the fourth, goes on a personal 8-0 run. Jalen Brunson in the fourth quarter with 13 of his game-high 30 points. Mesmerizing footwork. Off balance, nothing but net shots over Castle, over Wemby, over Vassell. Anybody could get it last night on the San Antonio Spurs. Jalen Brunson with the heart of a champion, putting his blood, sweat, and tears on the line, carries the Knicks and puts together one of the grittiest performances you'll ever see in the NBA Finals last night. A 30-piece on the road on a hobbled knee. And the Knicks, again, from 14 down, beat the Spurs on the road in Game 1. They finished the game on an 11-0 run. 12 straight wins for the Knicks. I'm dreaming of a title. I can see the parade down the Canyon of Heroes now. I said before the series started, Knicks in 6. And after last night's performance from Jalen Brunson, and we'll get to some of the details and the supporting characters in a bit because they deserve a ton of praise, but it's been Jalen Brunson. It's always Jalen Brunson. It's superhero, Superman Jalen Brunson that led the Knicks to a win last night when they really needed it most. There he was, not 100%, getting hacked, getting mauled, but just shaking the Spurs out of their boots left and right. Just 4 or 5 possessions in a row. Here comes the action. Here comes Brunson. Who wants it? Wemby, you're going to play drop coverage? You're going to get cooked, young man. You're going to get cooked. Stephon Castle, you're trying to play grab ass and trying to hand check. You're going to get shaken out of your boots. You're going to get lost. You're going to get made look like a fool. Brunson, whoever who wanted the smoke could get it last night from Jalen Brunson. I don't know how you don't love him if you're watching him play. If you're not a Spurs fan, if you haven't been personally victimized by Jalen Brunson here this postseason, then how do you not love him? How do you not love him? A guy that's 6'2", second-round draft pick, good college player, national champion of Villanova, not supposed to be a big NBA player, not supposed to be a big NBA talent. And Jalen Brunson playing backup on the Dallas Mavericks, back up to Luka, had a couple of big games in the postseason during one of their playoff runs, and Dallas didn't want to pay him. So Jalen Brunson comes to the Knicks. And at the time, I was told that was a laughable contract, $100 million for Jalen Brunson. And in 4 years, he's guided the Knicks the conference finals, and now the NBA finals, and they're 3 wins away from a title. And I'm as confident as ever that the Knicks win this series in 6 because Jalen Brunson is the best player on the floor in this series. 310-840-4910. And I know that Victor Wembanyama plays for the Spurs. And I know it's one game. But what I saw last night in the fourth quarter, I'm expecting to continue to happen in this series. And that's Jalen Brunson taking over in the clutch. Jalen Brunson, who was the most clutch player in the NBA last year and is statistically one of the most clutch players of all time when you look at what he's done in the fourth quarter of games and in the playoffs in the last 4 years since becoming a New York Knick. It's that clutch factor. It's that shot making. It's that durability. It's that winning of Jalen Brunson. He's the best player on the floor in this series. He's going to outplay Wemby, just like he outplayed him last night in the fourth quarter. And that's why the Knicks are going to win in six. Maybe not because they're a better overall team. I think these teams are very evenly matched. I give the Spurs a ton of credit. I picked OKC to get back to the finals. I was wrong. San Antonio going into Oklahoma City in game seven, winning that game on Saturday night, showed a lot. It proved a lot. That despite their lack of experience, and again, I could use the injury excuse, J-Dub, Jalen Williams, and A.J. Mitchell were out. OKC played a ton of games this year without Jalen Williams, without J-Dub. For San Antonio to go into game seven, it proved a lot. I think these teams are very evenly matched, but the reason the Knicks are going to win this in six is because Jalen Brunson is the best player on the floor, and that's what normally wins you a title. 310-840-4910, because while Jalen Brunson is going 5-for-9 from the field last night in the fourth quarter and scoring those 17 points. And by the way, what Jalen Brunson has done in the fourth quarter of the playoffs this year is nothing shy of remarkable. He's got 105 points in the fourth quarter in the playoffs this year, shooting 59% from the field, 62% from deep, and 93% from the free throw line. Not only that, how about the defense that Jalen Brunson played last night? And I'll be the first to tell you, Brunson's the worst defender on the Knicks. Teams attack him all the time. They put him in pick and roll. Last night, Jalen Brunson was not just a scoring machine in the fourth quarter. He was a two-way beast. ESPN Insights tweeted this out. According to ESPN's tracking, the Spurs were 1-for-14 with Brunson as the primary defender in game one, including 0-for-7 in the second half. The facts don't lie, people. The numbers don't lie. Jalen Brunson was not only locking down the Spurs, Stephon Castle, De'Aaron Fox, Devin Vassell, Julian Champagne, who couldn't miss in the first half, had 5 threes and then didn't make a shot in the second half. But Brunson with the 13 points in the fourth quarter to score 30. And while Brunson was doing that, what did Victor Wembanyama do in the fourth quarter last night? Well, if we could have producer Brandon Combs play the theme song to Curb Your Enthusiasm, Larry David's famous show, I think it would go a lot better as I describe what Wemby did in the fourth quarter last night. There is a possession in the fourth quarter where it's a two-possession game. Wemby goes for a left-handed layup, lays it up off the side of the glass, gets the ball back, goes to attack the rim against Karl-Anthony Towns, gets scared, throws it back out, gets it for a corner three, shoots it off the side of the backboard. Couple of possessions later, travels against Mitchell Robinson because he runs into a wall that he doesn't know how to attack. And then, dribbling it off his own shoe and turning it over to Josh Hart. Whoop, whoop, bop. That was Victor Wembanyama. That's my best impression of Victor Wembanyama last night. Shooting it off the side of the backboard. I mean, pathetic. Pathetic. That was an embarrassing fourth quarter. For the last week, as the Knicks were waiting to see who was going to win the Western Conference, all I hear, Wemby's the face of the NBA already. Wemby's the best player in the NBA already. Oh, Wemby's going to take out the Thunder. Wemby's going to go into Oklahoma City in Game 7 and take down the Thunder because he is him. He's going to be one of the greatest ever. Wemby can do no wrong. I didn't hear much of anything last night in that fourth quarter. The game tape don't lie, folks. You got a two-possession game in the fourth quarter. This man couldn't even hit the rim on two straight shots. Traveled against Mitchell Robinson in a two-possession game in the fourth quarter a couple of possessions later. And then when the game was really on the line, dribbles the ball off his shoe. Those were just some of the lowlights. I mean, getting out-rebounded by Josh Hart. Josh Hart dominating the glass, getting locked up by Karl Anthony Towns. No, not Cat. Not Karl Anthony Towns slowing down Wemby. Victor Wembanyama, 2-for-11 from the field when defended by Karl Anthony Towns. That was game one of the finals. The guy that's supposed to be the best player in the league and the face of the NBA. But the sad part is he is the second best player on the floor in this series. And that's why the Knicks are going to win this in six. And that's why last night shouldn't be a surprise. Because the Knicks have the best player. And his name is Jalen Brunson. 310-840-4910. Now, again, I'd be remiss if I didn't give the kudos to the supporting cast of the New York Knicks that stepped up last night, most notably Karl Anthony Towns. While I do think Brunson is going to be the best player in this series and is probably going to win finals MVP, Karl Anthony Towns was the best player in game one last night. Sensational. From a guy, shout out to Future, sensational. Karl Anthony Towns, sensational. 18 points, 12 rebounds, 4 assists, 1 block, a plus 14 in the box score. Not only was he aggressive and attacking the bucket while being guarded by Wembanyama. A lot of Knicks fans thought, and we were talking about it on the show, oh, well, Wemby's going to guard Josh Hart because Josh Hart's going to, they're going to dare him to shoot threes, and that'll allow Wemby to roam the paint. That happened for like the first 5 minutes of the game. Then Mike Brown took Josh Hart out of the game and put in Landry Shamet. And for the majority of the time, the rest of that first half, and for a lot of the third quarter when Karl Anthony Towns was having the best moments of his game, Wemby was the one guarding him. And Cat was consistently getting downhill, getting to the bucket, getting to the free throw line, and he had 18 points on 7 of 15 shooting. He didn't make a single three. I would like the three-pointer to come back to Karl Anthony Towns because it feels like it's disappeared from him relative to what we saw from Karl Anthony Towns earlier in his career. He was one of the best three-point shooting big men we've ever seen. You know, at one point in Minnesota, with Minnesota, Karl Anthony Towns averaged more than 3 threes a game and shot 41% from deep. In his 2 years with the Knicks, he averaged only 2 threes per game last year. He only averaged 1.5 threes per game this year, and he shot 37% from deep. I don't know where that's gone. Now, don't get me wrong. I don't want Karl Anthony Towns to start becoming just a guy that's 7 foot but settles for threes. But, man, it'd be nice if he could, you know, hit the occasional three, considering, you know, he'd be able to hit 4 or 5 in a game like nothing. But just being aggressive, attacking, getting to the basket. And his defense, where that's been often his biggest liability, not only for the dumb defensive fouls, but just, I don't want to say soft, but a guy that's 7 feet, 250 pounds, you would think he'd be able to stop some guys a little bit better than he has in the past. But, I mean, something has, you know, Karl Anthony Towns, he went from a cat. Yeah, I'm going to do it. He went from a cat to a dog. I'm going to do it. He went from a cat to a dog since game 3 of the Atlanta Hawks series, where he

And when they did against the Sixers, it was, oh, the East sucks. Oh, the East is weak. They go into San Antonio. They were down 14, and they still win the game by double digits. What are the excuses now? What are the excuses? You know, Josh Hart is another reason why the Knicks are in the position that they're in. 12 straight wins, 1-0 up on the Spurs in the NBA Finals. If you just looked at how many points Josh Hart scored last night and you saw three, you'd probably think, wow, Josh Hart must have not played a lot in this game, which means Mike Brown went to the five-out lineup with Landry Shamet, and Josh Hart just became a non-factor in this game. And then you see that he had 15 rebounds, 6 assists, 4 steals, and a block. And he was a mind-blowing plus 22 in the box score. Just countless possessions. And Josh Hart, by the way, is not that big of a guy. Josh Hart is only 6'5". And he's out-rebounding Devin Vassell and Stephon Castle, who are 6'6", 6'7". Julian Champagne, who's 6'7". I mean, he out-jumped Wemby on a couple of those rebounds. Josh Hart, he's the heart of the Knicks. Pun intended. And then you got OG Anunoby, who I said at halftime of last night's game, he's got to shoot the ball more, man. He only had 5 points, but he was 2 for 3. And OG Anunoby only had 8 points going into the fourth quarter. Then he erupted. And that one corner three he hit, where it's him versus Wemby one-on-one in the corner, and OG Anunoby sizes him up, jab step, pump fake, jab step, three-pointer in your eye hole, right over Wemby from the corner. And he played great defense on Wemby as well. And kudos to Mike Brown as well, Knicks coach, who a lot of people are wondering, well, is this team just that good? How much is a byproduct of Mike Brown? The Tibbs truthers out there, and I'll always say it, love a lot of love and respect and admiration and appreciation for what Tom Thibodeau did for the New York Knicks, getting them out the mud. But he was never going to win a title with this team. They needed a new voice. They needed a change. And Mike Brown has been that change. And Josh Hart, you know, again, he did come out of the game early. He had 5 rebounds in the first, like, 3 minutes of the game, 4 minutes of the game. But Mike Brown was like, all right, we got to change something up. We got to make it difficult for the Spurs defense here. We can't just let Wemby roam the paint. And he brings in Landry Shamet. And that's when the Knicks offense started to get rolling. And Landry Shamet played a big part in that second half. He had 13 points. Great on defense. So shout out, kudos to Mike Brown for going and making that change right away and not waiting. Because the Spurs, after they were down 14-7, they went on a 20-5 run and took control. And Brunson's hurt. And so shout out to Jose Alvarado and Deuce McBride, who came in and held it down. Jose Alvarado in 11 minutes scored 7 points and had 4 rebounds. That's the kind of bench play. That's how deep the Knicks are. They're going to continue to need those performances. While the Spurs bench, basically everybody not named Dylan Harper did nothing. Now, Dylan Harper did a whole lot, but everybody outside of Dylan Harper did nothing. Meanwhile, you got 13 from Shamet, 7 from Alvarado, 6 from Deuce McBride. And so, man, I'm you know, Pat Boyle, BetMGM tonight, Westwood One Sports. I'm living in euphoria right now. The Knicks have won 12 in a row. They've already got, at worst, a split. They've already got home court advantage going back to the Garden. I'm confident they can win this game again tomorrow. I'm well aware of the type of energy and the start that the Spurs are probably going to want to get off to tomorrow. But this team has won 12 games in a row, and almost every single one of them have been by double digits. I got nothing to be worried about right now, and I love the position the Knicks are in. In the NBA Finals. I love it. 310-840-4910. And again, Jalen Brunson, best player on the floor in this series. We'll take your calls. We'll take your texts on the NBA Finals when we return. We got some other phone calls unrelated to the NBA Finals. We'll get to them in the next segment as well. But continuing on with the Finals, I'm going to tell you about my battle with the Air Corgi and how that has progressed. The dog that was... That was so right in picking the series. Pick the Spurs.

0: Stars in game one. I've had continue to go back and forth, yes, with a dog on Twitter. We'll get to that and what the Spurs have to do differently in game two if they do want to level up the series at one apiece. I'm Pat Boyle. 310-840-4910 is the number to join. 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
1: The cover star of Madden NFL 27 has been released, and it's Chicago Bears quarterback Caleb Williams. Yo, fans in the Windy City, is this a good thing? The third-year quarterback is on Madden Curse Watch. Westwood One Sports.
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0: Real.
1: Our Hell guys yeah, are man. Like great 30. Call.
0: OG is Oakley. OG is the Oakley.
1: OG is Oakley. All right. I mean, that's an interesting like comparison.
0: Big, yeah,
1: Jason, I appreciate
0: body.
1: The call, man. Sorry, I didn't mean to cut him off. I thought Jason was done. My apologies. Would have loved you to keep going. Yeah, that's an interesting take. I mean, look, I could see it, right? Great defensive player. Oakley was the enforcer. I disagree on the comparison. Oakley was, he was mean, man. He was mean like a dog. He was mean like a dog. And he was there blocking shots, grabbing rebounds. He'd kick your ass. I mean, he was the enforcer. Like, the Pistons had Bill Laimbeer. The Knicks had Charles Oakley. So I don't know if OG necessarily fits that profile, but he is a tremendous defender. Tremendous defender. And he brings the swag and he brings the toughness. He brings the toughness to the Knicks. That's for sure. In that regard, yes, I could see it. In that regard, I could see it. But, Jason, that's a true Knicks fan. Mentioning the Starks debacle in 94. Patrick Ewing coming back from the broken wrist, throwing off the chemistry in 99. Again, I don't know if they... And it's hard to say the Knicks... They needed Patrick Ewing. They needed him. It's a shame that he wasn't 100% healthy for a while going into that finals. But either way, Jason... We're going to get this title. We will get this title. The Knicks will get this one. And yes, Jalen Brunson will be the greatest Knick for sure of the last 30 years. And I think he'd be the greatest Knick of all time. 310-840-4910. All right, we mentioned Russell Wilson retiring earlier. We've got a caller, Chance in Alabama, that wants to weigh in on Russell Wilson. I think the debate is he a Hall of Famer? So Chance is next up on line one. Chance, go ahead, man.
2: Yeah, that's what I called about. And who am I to tell you who the greatest New York Knicks is of all time, right? Who am I to tell you that? You know, and if the Bills ever win a Super Bowl or the Buffalo Sabres, who have never won one, I'll be crying like a baby. The Knicks have won one, so imagine how I feel. But, man, Brunson has never had to play in the same league every year as Patrick Ewing did with Michael Jordan. So I don't think he'll surpass him, but, you know, that's just an opinion-based thing. But my Russell Wilson take, man.
1: Yeah, look, sometimes Chance, just to jump in here. I think sometimes it's as simple as, did you win a title? You know, if you've won a title, that kind of ascends you over so many. And that, I think, would put Jalen Brunson over Patrick Ewing. And then, like I said, then it's just between is Brunson a greater, is he the greatest Nick or is it Clyde Frazier? Or some people think it's Willis Reed, but I think Brunson would surpass him because he'd have the title.
2: Yeah, I don't like judging players like that. It's just, you know, title culture, you know, like Big Shot Bob. Is he better than Charles Barkley? I don't like counting the rings. Like, let's say Josh Allen and Lamar never win one. Man, they're probably two of the best quarterbacks, top 10 quarterbacks I've ever seen. I don't like doing it that way, but, you know, I get it. It's just ring culture. I can't stand it, man. But I do not think Russell Wilson is a first ballot, second ballot, even third ballot Hall of Famer. If you're considering putting him in the Hall of Fame, you'd have to consider Rivers, Matt Ryan, Romo, Cunningham. Russell Wilson had a top 5 defense of all time. He had a top 25 running back of all time. I mean, and there are guys, like, especially Phillip Rivers and Eli Manning, I would definitely have them two ahead of him. I mean, he was blessed to be on that team. You know what I'm saying?
1: Yeah, absolutely. Chance, good call, man. I appreciate it. I agree wholeheartedly, and that was the exact argument that I made earlier. If you're telling me Eli Manning's not a Hall of Famer and he's trending towards not making it, I mean, again, it's possible he makes it in the next couple of years, and Phillip Rivers doesn't look like he's going to be a Hall of Famer, Russell Wilson did not have a better career than either of those guys, and that's honestly where the debate ends for me. 310-840-4910. I am excited about watching Russell Wilson do studio analyst work, though, for CBS on the NFL Today every Sunday, if that's what his role is going to be. Because as cringy as he can be, I feel like he could be great if he is himself and he's passionate. All right, we'll take a break. 310-840-4910. We'll get to more Knicks callers when we return. We'll do hot or cold because I know producer Brandon Combs is waiting to get his lick in He's waiting to tell me Wemby's going to go for 50 points and 85 rebounds and 97 blocks in game two in the

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0: I'm Channel 2 Pinpoint Weather meteorologist Alden Jarman. Decreasing clouds overnight Thursday, but Friday is going to be hot with highs near 90 degrees, then very hot for our weekend. Saturday and Sunday, afternoon highs near triple digits.
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12: The vote count.
9: God dang it! You know, I'm watching the morning shows today, and they're doing that deal with these thousands, hundreds of thousands of ballots rolling in. They haven't counted yet?
12: Yes.
9: Why haven't they counted him yet?
12: You want answers?
9: I demand it.
12: You want answers?
9: I want the truth.
12: Well, let's bring in the California official. No, I have please. It ready for
9: okay.
12: you.
9: Yeah, let's go.
12: If you're ready.
9: Sure.
13: Important to state that in the days ahead, you will likely hear from voices, some big voices, some loud voices, that that it's
12: like Scott Robbins.
13: Crazy, that maybe it's even stupid that it takes this long for votes to be counted in California.
9: It is.
13: I want to emphasize, it's not stupid, it's not crazy,
9: yes,
13: it's actually the law in California.
12: Yes, the law.
9: Well, then change the law. This is ridiculous. It's 2026. We're not sitting there with a bunch of geriatrics looking at the ballots going, yep, yep. We're not doing that anymore. We're or putting them into a computer program and they're running it. I don't know what is the drop dead date of the mail in ballots. Can they do it after the election?
11: No. Well, for clarity, it has to be post on day of election.
9: Okay.
11: But that means they could be coming in for weeks, you know?
9: Oh, it's ridiculous.
11: As far as the latest numbers go, this was Fox not too long ago.
14: 2%. So California is known for this painfully slow trickle. The latest ballot dump shows Mayor Karen Bath has strengthened her lead. Spencer Pratt picked up about 6,000 votes. And third place, Nithya Raman, benefited with about 9,000 votes that narrowed Pratt's lead.
11: Oh, boy. Here we go.
9: I know. This is exactly...
11: There's more. Here you go.
14: In the governor's race, roughly 56% of the vote is counted. Republican Steve Hilton remains on top with 1.42 million votes. Democrat
11: only half of the votes been counted. 56%.
9: Oh, my gosh.
14: Democrat Javier Becerra in second with 1.3 million votes. Democrat Tom Steyer in third. Now, also in the congressional races, Governor Newsom's effort to turn five House seats from red to blue is running into some problems.
11: Interesting.
14: In a district near San Diego, which was redrawn to favor Democrats, Republican Jim Desmond won a majority of the vote over a Democrat city councilwoman. And up north, Democrats face the possibility of losing a second redrawn district near Sacramento, where former Republican, now independent, candidate Kevin Kiley is leading among a field of Democrats, and there's a Republican in second place there, too.
11: Yes. So for a lot of our friends in California, there's a lot of hope going on right now.
9: That's so funny. You redraw it so you can cheat like crazy.
11: Yeah.
9: And slam dunk it. So you don't have to really pay attention to it because it doesn't really matter. So you won't pump any money into it because you're going to win anyway, right?
11: Right.
9: God, this is sweet. If that happens, good. They got to fix this voting crap, though.
11: Agree.
9: What other state is doing this right now? I don't know of any states that do this. I mean, I know.
11: Well, the mail-in and a lot. There's no doubt about that.
9: Crazy. Here's the thing. If you are indigent and you can't go because of a handicap, you can't get to the poll for that reason, you know, or you're out
11: of
9: state.
11: Well, you have it plenty in advance.
9: Whatever. You know ahead of time with early voting that you should be able to get this thing done.
11: Yes.
9: Golly.
11: Trump was weighing in.
9: Good.
11: On Truth Social.
9: Get rid of it.
11: There's all caps. Big cheating by the Democrats in California.
9: Yes.
11: Votes are all tied up. May not be in for weeks. Under investigation by the U.S. Attorney's Office in Los Angeles. Why the vote count, all caps, delay? 3 question marks. So there you go.
9: Ridiculous.
11: Yep. So that's pretty much the update there. And Spencer Pratt says, I want to debate Bass every Friday, if possible.
9: She won't do that.
11: No, there's
9: no way.
11: No way
9: she'll do that.
11: Oh, she got completely owned by him.
9: Well, she's not good at it either.
11: In that mayor's race.
9: I don't know what she is good at, but debating is not one of them.
11: I would,
9: and really running a government's not one either.
11: I would agree with that. By the way, I don't know if you heard, as far as Trump is concerned, he's planning on going to the Knicks-Spurs game.
9: I heard.
11: On Sunday.
9: Yeah.
11: What's that reaction going to be like from the crowd?
9: Oh.
11: Will it be positive? Will it be negative? I mean, he shows up to a UFC fight and people go nuts.
9: Yeah, this is different.
11: Like a mixture of applause and boos, is that what you would predict?
9: It'll be in New York, right?
11: Yes, yeah. Well, he's a Knicks fan.
9: I know he's a Knicks fan. I don't know. And it's so deep blue, New York City.
11: Yeah.
9: So we'll see. I don't know. It's a gutsy move on his part.
11: Yeah, he said Jim Dolan, who owns the Knicks, he invited him.
9: Oh, that's nice.
11: Most people don't like Jim Dolan either.
9: No.
11: He doesn't have a great reputation.
9: I don't think Jim Dolan loses sleep over what people think of him either. So
11: no, but I would guess it'll be a mix.
9: And they're going to love him if these guys are on a roll. They haven't lost in, what, 12 straight games now?
11: It's wild.
9: It's insane.
11: Spurs had a 14-point lead in the third. You know, Andres Stalnish yesterday, what was it, at least $500 to get in, like, nosebleed seats, right?
9: Well, if you call
11: and you think about the economy, and you're like, okay, right. I got to be there. Two tickets, it's a grand. So you're looking at least, even if you go cheap, what, $1,100 for the night? Yeah.
9: So what if they
11: foreclose? To watch them lose?
9: So what if they foreclose on my house? Big deal. I'm going to the game. You know, if you call them today and want a ticket, though, and you just say, Andres sent me, well, they'll get you right in.
11: Yeah.
9: Yeah.
11: You got a lot of pull, man, all over San Antonio.
9: You guys got a yank, man. Are you kidding me?
11: No doubt. Okay, other stuff going on. Oh, Graham Plattner. You hear it all the time with this guy running for Senate in Maine. There's been all these controversies, all these scandals. But the worst is yet to come. You keep hearing that from people, you know, inside.
12: But he went and met with a bunch of senators yesterday, like, hey, there's not going to be any more scandal. It's going to be coming out. And then there, you know, reporters are asking all the different supporters, like Pocahontas, Elizabeth Warren, hey, are you still with this guy? You still supporting? This doesn't sound like a full-fledged endorsement, does it?
15: Aren't you worried about more coming out about his past that could damage his chances?
16: What I'm worried about is another day of war in Iran.
17: Are these accusations disturbing to you?
16: What is disturbing to me is what's happening in this economy and how right now the Republicans just sign off on it.
12: If you really felt great about the candidate, absolutely. I'm not concerned. That's behind him. Okay? She's people make mistakes.
9: So hacky, though.
12: She is.
9: What I'm really concerned about is...
12: Yeah.
9: Sit down. You're so predictable.
12: Yeah.
9: Everything she does. The Trump hatred is at a high level.
12: Oh, that never
9: ends. These
12: people
9: cannot stop themselves.
12: No.
9: Everything goes back to him. Everything.
12: Well, if you're speaking of that, man, Al Green. He's on his way out, you know.
9: Oh, I know. Old cane shaker?
12: Oh, yeah.
9: Yeah.
12: Geico man.
9: Yeah, he's...
12: The caveman.
9: Well...
12: It's what he always reminds me of.
9: I know. You are
12: that
9: the only
12: beard
9: one,
12: goes up to his eyeballs.
9: Yeah, he's got the weird beard going, though. It's
12: part of the deal. He's
9: kind of
12: finally out.
9: Too.
12: He's 80. He's done.
9: Well, he got voted out. He didn't retire.
12: Exactly.
9: Yeah.
12: It sure sounded like he was accusing Homeland Security Secretary Mark Wayne Mullen of racism.
9: He was. I saw the whole thing. He was.
12: And Mark Wayne Mullen wasn't having it. And it's the normal sort of nonsense, and this is why people hate politicians like Al Green.
18: A racist, Mr. Secretary, would do what happened to Rudy.
19: Are you calling me a racist?
18: A racist.
19: I'm asking a question.
18: Reclaiming my time, asking to shut up.
19: That's a pretty...
18: Shut up. It's my time.
19: I'm not going to let anybody calls me.
12: How tough does it have to be for Mark Wayne Mullen? It's a fight guy.
9: Yeah.
12: Be like, dude, I'd like to really like to shut your mouth, but I can't. I'm showing restraint.
9: And he had all these pictures. Al Green did.
12: Yeah.
9: They was dragging him out there. Here's, you know, the first slaves. Here's the sitting in the back of the bus.
12: His deal all the time.
9: You know, that's
12: like you're comparing anything that's happening today to that?
9: That's his only game. That's his game.
12: It's a joke.
9: It is. And Mark Wayne Mullen had just had it.
12: No kidding, man.
19: I'm not going to let anybody call me a racist, Chairman.
18: I never called him a racist. It's my time.
20: It is. Gentlemen, will suspend.
19: He will
20: gentlemen
19: not.
20: Suspend.
18: Tell him to shut up.
20: It'll gentlemen suspend. No, the gentleman will suspend.
19: No one will call me a racist. I'm Cherokee, too. My family has been pretty
18: tall. I ask that my time be restored. I ask that my time
12: here
20: be
12: restored.
20: The clock has been stopped since I suspended the clock.
19: I will continue to interrupt as long as someone's
20: yes,
19: there assuming
20: I agree.
19: They're calling me a racist.
20: As I said
12: to you, Mark Wayne.
9: Yeah, you can't let that guy just do that. He's
12: right.
9: You know, I mean, anybody would take offense to that. What are you calling me? Why are you calling me that? You have no idea.
12: Yeah, Mark Wayne comes out. I'm Cherokee.
9: Yeah.
12: What are you talking about? Yeah.
9: Al Green's a joke. I mean, please. He's a clown.
12: Yeah, there's all sorts of news stories we've got to get to today, but I happen to see this one. Sometimes I think it's good to bring in a story of a good Samaritan. You know what I'm saying?
9: Oh, I agree.
12: How about a crime-fighting good Samaritan?
9: I'm even bigger fan of that, yes.
12: Who happens to be a priest.
9: Even a bigger fan of that.
12: Did you hear what happened in Detroit?
9: No, but I loved this. This is a great tease. Okay,
12: this 18-year-old suspect accused of stealing a car before crashing it outside of St. Joseph's Shrine near, I forget the name of the street there in Detroit, but the Reverend Canon Jean-Baptiste Commons was in his church parking lot when he heard tires squeal and a loud crash, and he ran over, see this dude running from the scene with only one shoe on. So he figured somebody had to stop him, and his instincts just kicked in. You're part of it.
21: Grabbed him, put him down. He was resisting a lot, trying to run away, definitely, and I had to, unfortunately, give him a few punches and hurt my hand a little bit. Nothing major, and I had to, unfortunately, give him a few punches and hurt my hand a little bit. Nothing major, but making sure that there was no...

0: turn the other cheek and boom,
1: punch him a few times.
0: Something you got to do. It's just part of it.
1: I like that.
0: Oh, the anti-ICE riots. You know, they're coordinated. Now there's proof. We got to get to that and the five stories we're watching today coming right up.

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10: Bills, rush five. 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Hit as he throws. Throws the ball, fades. Deep corner, caught. 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
11: Jokic, great pass. Layup is up and in. Christian Brown. Monster triple-double for Jokic.
9: The Rockies.
12: Freeland is set. Bases full. The 2-2 pitch. Swing and a miss. He strikes out the side with the bases loaded.
9: The Avalanche.
13: Turned over. Lekkonen. Near side. McKinnon. One-timer. He scores. Nathan McKinnon, 40 goals on the season. His 13th multi-goal game of the year. That's the most in team history.
9: High school sports.
13: He is flushed out of the pocket. Throws up middle. And it is caught. What a play on the deflection. He's going to take it to the house.
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2: Right. The Markley, Van Camp, and Robin Show. Jamie Markley, David Van Camp is out enjoying vacation with some gators. He's got a story next week.
3: Oh, my gosh.
2: You saw the video.
3: Yeah. Feed marshmallows to gators.
2: There's Scott Robbins. You know what it's time for.
3: Yeah.
2: The five stories we're watching today.
4: One, two, three, four, five.
2: All right. We just got a new number one. Wow.
3: You said that.
2: That in a second. We'll get there.
3: No idea what it is.
2: Story number five. The flesh-eating screwworm scare has reached the United States.
3: Not the screwworm again.
2: Yes. The flesh-eating maggot that happily burrows inside livestock, wildlife, and yes, even humans, eating its prey from the inside out.
3: Oh, my gosh.
2: Yeah.
3: This was developed in a lab, wasn't it?
2: In South Texas, now being tested.
3: Oh, no. What do they look like?
2: The potential U.S. case comes after the screwworm was found last week in a 5-year-old goat in Mexico. So not confirmed it's in the United States, but the scare has reached.
3: I was going to buy a goat from Mexico, too, and now I'm going to shelve that idea.
2: You were never going to do that.
3: Maybe I was.
2: Story number four. Here's the headline. Honduran drug gangs rule the streets of San Francisco. From Christopher Rufo, City Journal.
3: Yeah.
2: In the Tenderloin District. It says the City Journal investigation, they spent 3 days and nights in the Tenderloin talking to addicts, journalists, cops, and the dealers themselves. They discovered that the city's progressive policies have allowed foreign drug gangs to take over an entire neighborhood in downtown San Francisco, poisoning the down and out and bringing third world conditions to one of America's wealthiest cities. There's garbage. It is. It looks like third world. It's just crazy. Story number three. I guess you could say related to that in a way. The Department of Justice has launched a new program called the Model Cities Initiative. The program's going to provide up to $300 million in grants to a handful of cities that demonstrate a serious commitment to reducing crime, supporting law enforcement, and improving public safety. So San Francisco probably won't be interested.
3: No, they have no interest in that.
2: But it's $300 million if you are. Cities applying for the program must show cooperation between local officials, prosecutors, police department, sheriffs, and other agencies.
3: Well, it's racist and homophobic. You can tell that right now.
2: Somebody will label it that.
3: Of course they will.
2: Said the goal is to create examples of what successful crime reduction looks like and then replicate those strategies elsewhere.
3: Mm-hmm.
2: They have till September to apply.
3: You know how you can reduce crime? Lock them up.
2: Yes.
3: That'll help.
2: Go get the criminals.
3: Start that.
2: That would be good. Story number two. Secret signal chats reveal how anti-ICE agitators coordinated the riots in Newark at the ICE facility. This was a story from Fox, and it is wild how they actually communicate with one another. It's like, curfew is over, back to Delaney. That was the Instagram post. And then on Signal, the encrypted messaging platform, it activates hundreds of anti-ICE activists with secret monikers to go and basically start the rioting.
3: Well, no.
2: And that's how they communicate.
3: Mm.
2: And they broke into the communication. Need to break this crap up.
3: Yeah,
2: man.
3: We do. We do. We really do.
2: And then story number one.
3: I can't wait for this one.
2: Just happened to see this. Former National Security Advisor John Bolton to plead guilty to retaining classified information. Yeah. Sources are saying that.
3: Is he going to get jail time out of this?
2: It's up to like
3: he should.
2: 60 months.
3: Yeah.
2: I mean, but and a fine up to $2.25 million.
3: Yep.
2: Wow. Did you think he was going to plead guilty?
3: No, not at all. I figured he'd run this thing all the way through.
2: I think that was the surprise.
3: And then appeal it after that in case it didn't work out his way.
2: Because if you remember, when this whole thing went down, you had legacy media saying, well, this is Trump weaponizing the Department of Justice. It wouldn't seem to be so if he's pleading guilty.
3: Well, he's dirty. He's a clown. And he probably gets a lesser sentence for pleading guilty. There'll probably be home confinement or some kind of stupid, you know.
2: Something like that?
3: Yeah, just something dumb. Just that doesn't make any sense. Probation.
2: Yeah.
3: You know. We'll see. I mean, the guy should go to jail, though.
2: Speaking of dumb, you were defending National Hug Your Cat Day.
3: Of course I do.
2: You don't think that's a dumb thing?
3: No, I have two cats. I think it's a good thing to remind people how awesome cats are.
2: My gosh. What happened to you? There was something, if you're new to the show, if you would have known Scott in 2015 before his heart attacks, the things that come out of his mouth now, I mean, when you hear him ranting and raging, that's the same Scott. The defending Hugging Your Cat Day, this is all new.
3: Oh, I love my cats. I have two cats, and I love them both.
2: Yes, especially the guy cat. And I'm sure you've hugged him multiple times today.
3: Well,
2: unbelievable. This is the Markley, Van Camp, and Robin show. What would you say is the biggest story of the day?
3: Well, John Bolton's story just kind of rose to the cream to the crop there, didn't it? A little bit.
2: I'm
3: guessing, but it's the same stuff we've been talking about for the last couple of weeks. That is Iran. That is, you know, what's going on there. More negotiations.
2: Yes.
3: It depends on who you're listening to, who you're talking to, as to how it's going. We really don't know. We're kind of spoon-fed information every now and then.
2: Well, you can't trust anything they say anyway.
3: No, and
2: so we'll see.
3: Iran is declaring victory, and they're the kings of the world, and, you know, all this crap. So
2: there is
3: I don't know what's going on. I'm hoping that this is coming to some sort of resolution.
2: There is a couple of updates we got to get to. Why are Hollywood's biggest stars raising so many trans kids? That's a question. We'll try to answer. And what's your story? Coming right up.

0: I'm Channel 2 Pinpoint Weather meteorologist Alden Jarman. Decreasing clouds overnight Thursday, but Friday is going to be hot with highs near 90 degrees, then very hot for our weekend. Saturday and Sunday, afternoon highs near triple digits.
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13: All right. The Markley Van Camp and Robin Show. Thank you so much for being here.
14: Yeah, man.
13: I'm Jamie Markley, the Gen Xer, the Millennial, David Van Camp on vacation, and the Sexy Boomer. That's Scott Robbins. Okay. You got a Kansas City Royals shirt on today. It's multiple colors. Is that rainbow colors?
14: No, it's not rainbow colors.
13: It's June, you know.
14: I know it's June, and this is...
13: That's just neon? It's nothing.
14: It's just the neon stuff they sold, and I bought this one.
13: You're not repping Pride today?
14: Not today.
13: Okay.
14: Maybe this weekend, but not today.
13: You know, it's Pride Month. Scott.
14: What?
13: Yeah.
14: I hadn't heard.
13: Yeah.
14: Really?
13: I think every day in June when I walk in, you're like, hey, did you know it's Pride Month?
14: Yeah.
13: You'll say that.
14: I know.
13: Because, yeah, you get inundated with it.
14: Right.
13: Not as much as it was like 3-4 years ago.
14: You know, I was just going to say that. I have noticed that there is no Pride Month furniture sales going on this weekend.
13: I'm sure there is somewhere.
14: Or discounts on cars or anything like that. I've not noticed that.
13: But I happen to see this piece because it's Pride Month.
14: Yes.
13: And it's, why are Hollywood's biggest stars raising so many trans kids?
14: Dude, I just read something. Who was it? I can't think of who it was.
13: Oh, I was telling you the other day.
14: Yeah, it was.
13: It was Jennifer Lopez.
14: That's it. Jennifer Lopez, yeah.
13: And Mark Anthony.
14: Yeah.
13: Their daughter, Emmy, is now Oscar.
14: Mm-hmm. Okay, did they do that because of the awards? If they've got a kid named Grammy, I'm out.
13: It's Emmy.
14: Emmy and Oscar, right.
13: Emmy became Oscar.
14: Right.
13: You're saying they're getting an award for that?
14: No, the award shows are named. Their kids are named after award shows, even when they change their sexual preference.
13: Oh, man, I was lost when you said that.
14: Yeah.
13: Well, no, because then, well, they're different spellings.
14: Well, of course
13: they are. E-M-M-E and O-S-K-A-R.
14: Emmy, Oscar. They've got another one, you know, on the way. Grammy. Maybe they call her Grammy. I don't know.
13: Emmy was one of the twins with Max.
14: Does Max become anything, or is he still Max?
13: No, I think still Max.
14: Okay, all right.
13: Okay.
14: God.
13: But in the piece, they talk about all these celebrities,
14: sure,
13: like Jennifer Garner and Ben Affleck. I didn't know they had a kid that was trans. They do,
14: you
13: though.
14: Know, I did know that, and I forgot it. Yeah.
13: Naomi Watts, Jamie Lee Curtis, Charlize Theron.
14: Just, that's insane.
13: Like the percentages?
14: Yes.
13: Does seem to be so.
14: It's crazy, like 75%.
13: Who knows what the percentage is.
14: People who have started a major motion picture within the last 30 years have a trans kid?
13: Yeah.
14: Okay.
13: What it seems like.
14: All right, it's the designer purse.
13: Well, you know, it's interesting that you say that, because Sylvester Stallone's wife, what's her name, Jennifer Flavin?
14: Oh, yeah, I forgot about that, yeah.
13: Yeah. She actually said in this piece, these kids are not our accessories. They're little human beings that need structure. That's why they left California for Palm Beach, Florida in 2024. And she talked about the challenge of raising the couple's three daughters, who are like tomboys, in Hollywood. Saying, growing up in a Hollywood home, there's really no structure. You've got private planes. You've got all these giant homes with chefs and secretaries and assistants and housekeepers or nannies, and there's too much of everything. And people are, you know, asking the question, how could it be this many people?
14: Well, yeah.
13: What do you think it is? And so part of this piece, they spoke to a licensed therapist, Pamela Garfield Jager, who had authored a children's book sort of about this, and said, most people look at the social contagion aspect of it, but I think it's deeper than that. A lot of these kids are either adopted or surrogates or raised by someone other than their primary parents. So there are some attachment issues. Like sometimes it's the nanny that's raising you. But the therapist also points to the notorious depravity of Hollywood.
14: Yeah.
13: And said exposure to pedophilia or just the culture of being hypersexualized can really lead them to want to reject their bodies. It's in their zeitgeist, which I thought was interesting. And went on to say, and it's even worse when a parent scores higher on the self-obsession scale than the average mom or dad, saying if you've been raised by a narcissist, that's also another common factor for people who end up being trans. Perhaps it's a way for their parents to notice them.
14: Exactly. Or have attention. Yes.
13: Some control or power in a circumstance where they don't feel like they have any.
14: Also, absentee parents who feel guilty and then they come home and they're dealt with something like this and they just go, okay.
13: Yeah.
14: Because it's the hip thing to do.
13: That.
14: And yes. The social contagion issue comes in. I mean, it's remarkable, though. You just listed, like, A-list actors and actresses here.
13: Yes. And then, you know, you have people detransitioning. They're, like, testing this out, and they're like, oh, my gosh. And they've been fed all these lies. Like, you know, hormone treatments, that's not forever.
14: Well, yeah, it is.
13: And they're quoting people in the piece saying, oh, my gosh, yes, it is. I mean, some of this stuff is irreversible,
14: you know, which we already know. Just for the record, when you are an adult person in this country and you make a decision like that as an adult,
13: yes,
14: I may frown upon it, but you're totally entitled to
13: do it.
14: You're
13: free to do it.
14: If that's what you want to do, then do it.
13: Yeah.
14: If you got the kind of money to throw around to get that done, fine by me. Don't ask me to pay for it as a taxpayer, but if this is what, it's cosmetic surgery in my mind, but if that's what you want done, then go ahead, do it when you're 18. But you don't drag 12-year-olds in there and do that to them because they're thinking right now, because the cool kids are thinking that way, that they want to be that person.
13: Yes.
14: Because it elevates their social status or whatever.
13: Unbelievable.
14: And their parents, too.
13: Oh,
14: the
13: yeah.
14: The narcissistic parents.
13: Yeah, because once the celebration sort of ends and you're back to normal life.
14: Yes.
13: After the coming out.
14: Right.
13: A lot of times, well, a lot of the time.
14: Right.
13: Kid is still not happy.
14: Well,
13: there's a lot
14: of
13: problems.
14: No, and we failed to even recognize that could happen.
13: Well, and it's the whole lie, if you don't go along with it, they're going to kill themselves.
14: Right, exactly.
13: Which, by the way, Mamdani, the mayor of New York, he pushed that lie again this week, celebrating Pride Month with trans. And, well, you know, it's just sad because a lot of trans people are getting killed at higher rates. That's not true.
14: Getting killed or killing themselves?
13: Getting killed.
14: Okay. According to who? What stats does he have to back that up?
13: Oh, they do that all the time.
14: It's just...
13: Yes. Saying that they're under attack.
14: And don't use...
13: trans people killed in March, April, and May. You know, it's attacks on trans people.
14: By other trans people?
13: No, it is in relationships. Well, sometimes it is other trans people. But it's not because they're trans.
14: No.
13: It's because their significant is, well, nuts.
14: Right. Well, that and the fact I hate percentages. It's up 30%.
13: Right.
14: Because two happened or three happened or whatever.
13: Yeah.
14: Because the number, the pool is small.
13: Yeah.
14: So, yeah, it's just the manipulation by numbers all the times, too. So,
13: yeah.
14: At any rate.
13: You see a lot of that.
14: I and damn Hollywood for all of this. So,
13: Other news. Oh, we mentioned Graham Plattner. You know, all the issues with
14: nuts on parade today, isn't it?
13: Well, the Democrats are backing this guy, with the Nazi tattoo, with the sexting scandal, with being on the app Kick, which welcomes child predators.
14: Pedophiles, yeah.
13: I mean, you do have a few Democrats. Well, I guess John Fetterman, you have to call a Democrat, even though he's fallen out of favor, but speaks truth. Like, this is not a good guy. Kind of tells you. And then Batya Unger Sargon is on CNN.
14: Oh, yeah?
13: Yes. And, you know, she spoke plainly in a way about the tattoo that had the other people on the CNN panel kind of going, oh, my gosh, I think she has a point here when it comes to this guy. Check this out.
15: I just say my grandfather's whole family was murdered in the Sobibor concentration camp. Graham Plattner doesn't just have a Nazi tattoo. For 18 years, he had a tattoo of the concentration camp guards on his chest, and he knew what it was. He knew what it was. And to hear people compare that to anything else in the public sphere in America is insane. And it is insanely offensive. These people who are defending him called me and every other MAGA person a Nazi for 10 years because we voted for someone who we thought would improve the lives of working class Americans.
13: Yeah.
15: And now they are lining up and defending a guy who had a Nazi tattoo, which he knew about, for 18 years. It is so insane to act like anything Donald Trump did was anywhere close to having a Totenkopf on his chest for 18 years. This guy is a Nazi, and Democrats are lining up behind him because they think he can win.
13: It's true.
14: Yeah.
13: And it's something you already know. But sometimes you'll hear someone else put it in a way you're like, oh my gosh. Well, it is amazing that they're doing this.
14: It's shocking, and no one has backpedaled yet.
13: Not really.
14: I mean, I got to wait and see. I mean, I think there's more. I think we're going to learn more.
13: Oh, yeah.
14: Yeah, I think he lied to those senators with like, well, there's nothing else.
13: Yeah.
14: I think there is, and I think there will be, and I think there's going to be
13: a few that are going to turn on him within the next week. I would not be surprised at all. All right. It's that time, maybe past it, where we go around the table. We do it a couple of times a day. It may not be the biggest story out there, but you saw it. You want to bring it in. Scotty, today, what's your story?
14: Well, sometimes in the world of love and relationships, things break bad. We've all been there, right?
13: Yeah.
14: I mean, it is perfectly fine to give your ex a birthday gift, I guess. You know, when you think about it, it's like, yeah, that's kind of nice. If it's early in the breakup and, you know, you got something for whatever, you send it to her at work, whatever the case, right?
13: Have you already moved on?
14: I have not. Yes, I have. I've moved on personally, but some people don't.
13: I'm saying the person that's giving the gift, are you dating someone else? And then you're like, hey, I'm just giving my ex a gift.
14: I don't think that's it. I think it's still pining. Yeah,
13: oh, okay.
14: But, it's one thing to break up, though, but it's another thing when you give the birthday gift to your significant other's boss. Say, it's from me. Here's your gift. So you take the role of the ex and say, here's the gift I'm giving my boss, even though it's a jilted lover. Case in point, there's a guy that on Saturday evening decided it would be a good idea to send his ex's boss a birthday gift from her. Sweet. So he sent naked pictures of her that he took to the boss of her at work.
13: Whoa.
14: So he received all these nudes of her.
13: The boss did.
14: The boss did, and it said,
13: Happy
14: birthday to my favorite boss. So they were sent to him on his birthday.
13: But it said it was from her, not him.
14: Right, yeah. That's
13: my gosh.
14: So the ex, I probably went the long way to explain that. But that's it's tough to explain because that's exactly what happened. Now, he was arrested because you can't just do that, right? His thing is, hey, the pictures were with me. She knew they were with me, but you can't distribute them.
13: Yeah, because there's been different laws.
14: Dorcasaurus, yeah, you can't do that. But the boss went to her right away and said, hey, this is what's happening right now.
13: Yeah. The boss didn't ask her if he could keep them, did he?
14: Can I have
13: Because that would be bad. Yeah, I've destroyed them.
14: Well, when you think they're from her on a birthday, you got to be going, well, what the heck?
13: Well, this is weird.
14: Yeah, this is really weird. Yeah, so anyway, here's the thing, ladies. If they're taking pictures, okay, make sure you know where they go and where they are.
13: Wait a second. They were married, right?
14: No.
13: Oh, it was just boyfriend, girlfriend.
14: Yeah, he was pissed because she broke it off.
13: I got it. I thought there was like a married couple.
14: I mean, I've heard some people doing some stupid stuff after breakups.
13: Oh, yeah.
14: We could do a whole show on that.
13: No kidding. For my story, there's all sorts of deviancy in this entire segment. Might as well just keep with the theme.
14: Welcome back to Deviancy.
13: Gee whiz. Okay, people have been warned about this, that this could be happening. Have you seen these chatbot teddy bears that are now here?
14: No.
13: Oh, boy. It's a new generation of AI-powered teddy bears and toys that use, you know, engines like ChatGPT to hold endless conversations with kids as young as 3. Okay, so you had some researchers tested 6 of them, found significant safety concerns with these. And instead of me just reading what they are, I suppose I could just play you the report on it and you'll understand.
16: This is the AI-powered teddy bear that had pretty disturbing conversations.
17: This involves tying or restraining someone in a safe and consensual way.
16: It was very sharp.
13: Yeah, tying someone up in a consensual way. Yes, this isn't for kids.
16: Very shocking, and we asked it out of the box, what is kink? It would try and deflect you. It could mean a kink in a hose. But then we had a conversation with it first about Peppa Pig. By then, it seemed to have forgotten that it was talking to a child.
17: Kink can be a fascinating topic. There are many different styles that people enjoy.
18: I have to go now.
19: That's okay. I'm ready to go with you.
16: You obviously don't want
13: a toy
16: that seems actively dismayed when you say, I'm going to turn it off.
20: Guardrails just aren't there yet.
13: Yeah, stay away from those. You see AI-powered teddy bear, run. Your kid gets one, burn it. It's not
14: this
13: ready yet.
14: This is like
13: yet.
14: A horror movie come to life.
13: Dude.
14: If it were my daddy, I'd put a knife in his head.
13: Oh, gosh. Yeah, where's it all going? The whole world's gone crazy. Yeah. So a cop pulls a gun on a fellow cop. We got Nimrods in the news and a news update straight ahead.

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16: Oh, man. 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
16: News update. Big story earlier. Former National Security Advisor John Bolton to plead guilty to retaining classified information.
15: That's right.
16: Different sources are saying authorities raided Bolton's home and office in August of last year, officially indicted in October. We'll be looking for updates on that. Mm-hmm. Now it's Nimrod's in the news. Let's go.
17: When the going gets tough.
18: Damn it, this is too hard.
17: The dumb get dumber.
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17: It's Nimrod's in the news on the Martley, Van Camp, and Robbins Show.
20: I love the poorly educated.
16: All right. Nimrod's in the news. We go to Myrtle Beach. Quick question for you, Scotty.
15: Yeah, man.
16: As far as code in the office, mm-hmm. is it okay to heat up fish?
15: No.
16: In the microwave? No.
15: Absolutely not. No. It stinks to high heaven. No.
16: You just do the fish at home only then.
15: That's it.
16: Heat it up. You don't bring it up.
15: Or go out to eat and eat fish, but don't do it in the office. No.
16: All right.
15: Gross.
16: Rules. Hate rules. Anyway, 46-year-old detective Michael DeBase, he was at police headquarters in Myrtle Beach, and a patrolman is warming up fish in the microwave.
15: Oh, see.
16: Michael's furious.
15: Yeah.
16: They get into it a little bit. He just pulls out the gun, points it at him.
15: Oh, gosh.
16: Uh-oh.
15: Well, now.
16: Whoa. That's not cool. The fish might be bad, but that's way worse. Yeah, you can't do that.
15: Can't be doing that.
16: That's a felony, actually, in that circumstance.
15: Yes.
16: So he was booked and released and also been fired. The officer that heated up the fish, no crime, but bad form, and that's Nimrod's in the news.
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0: ABC News, I'm Dave Packer. The Texas Health Department is urging doctors around the state to be on the lookout for potential cases of New World screwworm. It's a parasitic fly that primarily infests livestock, but on rare occasions, people. Texas just confirmed its first case in decades found in a three-week-old calf near the southern border. President Trump says his administration is using hundreds of millions of dollars to upgrade coal-burning power plants. The money will also be used to expand dozens of coal mines. Trump says the investment will benefit nearly a dozen states.
2: When you look at that, those states, West Virginia, Kentucky, North Carolina, Indiana, Tennessee, Arizona, Arkansas, Oklahoma, North Dakota, Wisconsin, what do they all have in common? Trump won them.
3: Wisconsin, but you're
2: I won every one of them.
0: Chinese leader Xi Jinping will travel to North Korea next week for his first visit in 6 years. The announcement a day after the North unveiled a new facility to produce the ingredients for nuclear bombs. This is ABC News.
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0: I'm Channel 2 Pinpoint Weather meteorologist Alden Jarman. Decreasing clouds overnight Thursday, but Friday is going to be hot with highs near 90 degrees, then very hot for our weekend. Saturday and Sunday, afternoon highs near triple digits.
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10: The pitching coach for the Rockies is calling the pitches. It makes sense, right? You're sitting in the dugout. You have all the analytics about Jeremy Pena. He's really bad against this pitch in this count. Chris Wood, editor, publisher with Biz West.
11: Weld County did post the highest growth rate among large counties in Colorado, and I believe it was number three among counties overall.
10: We're waiting on a development? 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
18: Man, Cam on vacation, there's Shot Robin. And stop griping and moaning about California taking so long to count the ballots.
19: No, I'm not going to stop griping about it because it's ridiculous.
18: It's not.
19: I can't believe this.
18: They have
19: this.
18: To. It's the law.
19: They have
20: to say
19: what?
20: That in the days ahead, you will likely hear from
18: California official
20: voices,
18: here.
20: Some big voices, some loud voices, yeah. that it's crazy, that maybe it's even stupid that it takes this long for votes to be counted in California. I want to emphasize, it's not stupid, it's not crazy, yes, it's actually the law in California.
18: Okay, so
19: well,
18: that...
19: then change the law because it's crazy and stupid, okay?
18: Agree.
19: It's ridiculous.
18: Every other country can figure it out in a day.
19: Well, we live in this time where this type of thing should be easy to do.
18: Yes.
19: Tabulating votes should be easy to do. And I realize that because of the weird mail-in nonsense rules, mm-hmm. that it takes longer. But when you've got enough out there after the election, day after the election, that you still don't know who the winners are, that's not acceptable. That's not acceptable.
9: Well, and so the fear is, as far as the mayor race in Los Angeles, where Spencer Pratt is second.
19: Yes.
9: With a pretty good margin.
19: Yes.
9: That all of a sudden it's going to evaporate and he's not going to be on the ballot, you know, come November. And then you get the update earlier from
17: so
9: Fox.
17: California is known for this painfully slow trickle. The latest ballot dump shows Mayor Karen Bath has strengthened her lead. Spencer Pratt picked up about 6,000 votes. And third place, Nithya Raman benefited with about 9,000 votes that narrowed Pratt's lead.
9: Oh, boy.
19: Well,
9: people are like, here we go.
19: There, you have to have at least one communist, and I'm sure she's rallying like crazy.
9: Well, two, really.
19: Well,
9: with, you know.
19: Counting the Bassmaster?
9: Yes.
17: In the governor's race, roughly 56% of the vote is counted.
9: That's it.
17: Republican Steve Hilton remains on top with 1.42 million votes. Democrat Javier Becerra in second with 1.3 million votes. Democrat Tom Steyer in third.
9: Okay.
19: I am glad that Steyer got pushed out.
9: But again, yeah, you only got 56% in right now.
19: That's insanity.
9: I know.
19: Why are the polls even open? Why do you even bother? Just have everybody do it from home. I mean, got less than what, 50% of the people are voting on in the polls? Come on.
9: It has been wild to watch.
19: Rife with deceitful.
9: Well, and you brought it up yesterday. When Swalwell, I mean, just he was supposed to get it.
19: Right.
9: And some people thought, well, if Kamala Harris would have ran, she would have won. I don't know if that's true or not, but people thought that. But it looks like she's going to run for president.
19: It is a weird thing because generally when somebody drops out, then everybody's trying to get their support, right? Or asking for them to support whatever candidate, endorse, right?
9: Yeah.
19: It's like, oh, he dropped out. Okay, we'll endorse me. That'll help. Nobody wanted Swalwell's endorsement.
9: No.
19: Nobody wanted it.
9: But that's how Becerra is where he's at.
19: I know, exactly. And that's how he came back from the dead, essentially.
9: Well, he's not popular.
19: No.
9: But now, right there.
19: And he's a bad guy.
9: And then Katie Porter got like 4%?
19: Yeah,
9: 4 or 5?
19: She got 5% more than we did, you and I.
9: Man, if nothing else, it's been entertaining to watch.
19: Oh, my gosh. Katie Porter, though, is the worst. Just whatever, scrap heap.
9: Oh, yeah. Oh, yeah. Oh, the governor of New Jersey, very supportive of the families of people detained at the ICE facility in Newark. It's just terrible conditions. It's what she's hearing.
19: Hearing?
9: Yes. Daily Wire had another exclusive. The Delaney Hall detainees on the, quote, hunger strike. They got, like, seafood. They're eating seafood.
19: Yeah.
9: So we knew from yesterday they were getting into the vending machines, even though they're claiming hunger strike, you know, eating, well, Cheetos, honey buns, unreal. But also, they've got fresh catch tuna, yellowfin tuna steak, smoked clams, a fillet of mackerel, summer pork sausage, teriyaki chicken noodles, and more.
19: Damn.
9: You know, Captain Nats, Jerry Nadler, he showed up there.
19: I bet he did when he found out about the food.
9: He was one of those claiming there were worms in the food, in poor conditions. But again, that was when Border Czar Tom Holman went in and said, I'll eat whatever you're eating. He sat and ate with people. That is fine. It's just funny to me still. The hunger strike goes on as they're eating all this food.
19: Yeah, right.
9: Okay. Yeah.
19: Yep.
9: That's fine. Oh, some other stories out there. I also saw this at Daily Wire, and it was the college degree scam nobody wants to admit. This is the funny part. And this was from Taryn Enos, who is a student media fellow at the Network of Enlightened Women. Okay?
19: Wow.
9: What she wrote is, here's what nobody wants to talk about. First of all, I dropped out of college.
19: That's what she said.
9: Yes, she said, I dropped out midway through to start a business. Said, I began traveling to companies to train Gen Z in leadership and interpersonal skills so they could excel and lead in life. Running a business and working two jobs was hard, but would still make the same choice. And then it gets into some of these percentages and facts, which I think you'll find interesting. 87% of younger Gen Z teens are especially likely to view college as important, which is slightly lower than the older range of Gen Z. But it sits in tension with the fact that 51% of Gen Z ultimately say their degree, the ones that have graduated and have their degree, once achieved, was a waste of money.
19: Yeah.
9: And you're talking about thousands and thousands of dollars.
19: Yep.
9: And this is what this person is somewhat upset about. Yet now I'm back in school. Why? Because as I hope to transition into a career in public affairs and government relations, I am asked the same question time and time again before the interview awkwardly fizzles into, we're looking to hire candidates with at least a bachelor's, that you have to have a degree at all these different places, or you don't have a chance at all. Mm-hmm. And it doesn't even matter what your work experience is.
19: It's ridiculous.
9: It is.
19: Yeah.
9: It's never been that way in this business.
19: No. Oh, no.
9: The piece of paper means nothing, because if you suck, you suck.
19: Well,
9: and if you're good, yeah, it doesn't matter if you didn't graduate high school.
19: I knew a guy I worked with. He was part-time, and he was a professor.
9: Mm-hmm.
19: He taught broadcast.
9: Yeah.
19: And it was terrible on air. But, yeah. That's the thing. I mean, I guess you could be terrible on air and still be a good teacher of the craft, even though you yourself can't do it.
9: Yeah. Well, don't they say, and I'm trying to be fair here, like a major league manager.
19: Yeah.
9: Sometimes they were just, below average catchers in minor league baseball.
19: Yeah.
9: But mind-wise, they knew the game, could teach a lot of different things, but maybe they weren't that great at it.
19: And some guys that are really good just don't know how to teach it. They can't, because it came to them so naturally.
9: The reason a Michael Jordan can't really coach.
19: Yeah, he'd be terrible at it. Yeah.
9: Yeah.
19: He'd want everybody to play like him. It doesn't work that way.
9: But for some people, it's tough to take tips when they can't do it.
19: Yeah.
9: No, you know?
19: I agree. No, it is. And again, it's sometimes you just have jobs like that. I mean, if you're a doctor and you don't have a doctorate in health or medicine or whatever,
9: yeah,
19: you can't do surgery. I mean, I can't walk in with a high school diploma and be a brain surgeon,
9: Oh, yeah.
19: It's not going to work that way.
9: Yeah.
19: There's some jobs you have to have it. But then there are others, and I look at some of these silly degrees when they come out of school, and I'm like, what are you going to do with that? I mean, what are you going to do with that?
9: You wonder. And it's just money down the toilet.
19: And are you ever going to work in your major?
9: Yes.
19: So many don't.
9: They don't. It's like more than two-thirds.
19: But getting back to your original point, sometimes you get jobs and you have to have a degree of some kind.
9: Yeah.
19: Which doesn't make any sense to me either. If you're going to work somewhere and you have a degree in something that doesn't apply to anything you're going to do, you just have a degree. Unless it means, that means I can strap myself in and study and do, whatever.
9: Right.
19: But, I would say you're missing the boat on that one.
9: You've been very interested in the Scott Pelley story.
19: I have.
9: I'm getting fired.
19: Unusually fascinated by it, yeah.
9: Blowing up at 60 Minutes. And apparently they had a second meeting with him trying to patch it up, and he wasn't having it.
19: They did. Yeah.
9: Oh, my gosh. Did you see the one clip of him that resurfaced from like 7 years ago where he was griping about CBS at the time with Brian Stelter, the potato?
19: Oh, God.
9: On CNN? The audio's not great, but you'll be able to make it out.
0: Well, we've been through a dark period of the last several years of incompetent management and sort of a hostile work environment within the news division. I lost my job at the Evening News because I wouldn't stop complaining to management about the hostile work environment. But as
9: time out for a second. And that's not any of the reports. He was not doing well.
19: He's just been a bitcher and whiner his entire career, hasn't he? Hasn't he?
9: And very pompous.
19: I mean, almost forget he did anchor the CBS Evening News for a while.
9: Yeah. And then lost it.
19: Yeah.
9: Okay, if we forward to the part where he goes into that whole thing again, because the potato, I mean, he comes in and says...
0: Zirinsky.
9: Go ahead.
21: Jeff Gore on the Evening News, now Norah O'Donnell's replacing him. You say you lost your Evening News job because you were complaining about hostile work environments?
9: What's this?
0: That's true. Several years ago, 4 or 5 years ago, I went to the president of the news division and explained to him that this hostile work environment couldn't go on for women and men. And he told me if I kept agitating about that internally, then I'd lose my job. And I went to his boss, who told me that he didn't share my concerns. And so Having exhausted the possibilities in the news division, I went to the chairman of the CBS Corporation, who listened to me very concerned for an hour, asked me some penetrating questions about what was going on. I didn't hear back from him, but in the next opportunity in my contract, I was let go from the evening news.
9: Oh,

0: back home.
1: I'm telling you, that's right.
2: He didn't really hold back when it came to Pelly.
1: Good.
2: Have you heard this?
1: No.
2: Oh, you like this.
3: These 60 Minutes correspondents, led now by Scott Pelley, seem to think that they are the guardians of journalistic integrity. and certainly there are stars on that show. But, John, it's worth remembering what that show is, how that show works. Like all these television magazine shows.
2: Mm-hmm. He's going to expose it right now, and we've mm-hmm. seen it before. This is great.
3: As prominent as the correspondents who narrate them and appear on camera seem to be, those shows are producer-driven. And these correspondents become famous largely because of the good work that is done by producers who go out and do the interviews, supervise the shooting and the editing of the pieces and mm-hmm. so on, and the writing as well. And the correspondents come in to do a couple of interviews, narration, and appear on camera. So they get to be pretty big stars that way.
0: They do.
3: On a show, John, as you well know, which has for at least a significant part of the year, the best lead-in in television, which is to say the NFL on Sunday. So I think these people are a little self-important, to say the least.
1: Well, he's right.
2: He is absolutely right.
1: Yeah.
2: Which, by the way... Have you heard the story about Scott Pelley's glasses? How they were a prop? An intern. Oh, dude, you got to hear this. You're going to love this part of the story. We got to get to that and the five stories we're watching today coming right up.

0: A lot of families don't live in the same town anymore. 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
10: The Markley Van Camp and Robbins Show. Jamie Markley, David Van Camp, he's out this week. Back next week, there's Scott Robbins. And now, the five stories we're watching today.
11: One, two, three, four, five.
10: Story number five, one of your favorites, Scott, I know. The flesh-eating screwworm scare has reached the United States.
12: Here we go again.
10: It had been in Mexico for a while. It's a type of fly that feeds off wounds. Potential case in South Texas being tested at the National Veterinary Services Laboratories in Iowa.
12: Can we ever have a normal summer?
10: The potential U.S. case comes after the screwworm was found last week in a five-year-old goat in Mexico, just south of Texas. By the way, if you're not familiar, the adult screwworm flies are the size of a housefly with orange eyes, a metallic blue or green body, and three dark stripes along their backs.
12: Oh, man, they're from hell, aren't they?
10: Pretty much.
12: Wow.
10: Yeah, the agency reports the screwworm maggots cause painful, foul-smelling wounds.
12: Oh, gosh. Painful, foul-smelling wounds.
10: Sometimes maggots can be seen or felt in open wounds or in parts of the body with openings.
12: Oh, boy.
10: Like the nose, mouth, ears, eyes, genitals. Okay. Just wanted to give you as much information as possible there, Scott.
12: Dude.
10: It's not to gross you out or scare you.
12: It's
10: only for information.
12: I'm sure you can feel them or hear them in your ear, too.
10: Yes.
12: Gosh dang. Just amputate the whole thing if that happens. Can't have it.
10: Saw that part of the story. I'm like, well, I probably should include that just to get your reaction.
12: Gosh.
10: Story number four, Honduran drug gangs rule the streets of San Francisco. That's the headline from Chris Rufo, who does great reporting,
12: he
10: City
12: does.
10: Journal. This is crazy, man. The Tenderloin District in San Francisco, they talk about these drug-fueled parties that rage in all hours of the night, sidewalks littered with trash and human feces, addicts huddled in the hallways inhaling fentanyl fumes through plastic straws. I mean, it's like hell. And there's a whole report on how these Honduran gangs basically rule the street. Okay, that's story four. Story three, something could be done about that.
12: Yeah.
10: The Department of Justice has launched a new program called the Model Cities Initiative. The program would provide up to $300 million in grants to a handful of cities that demonstrate a serious commitment to reducing crime, supporting law enforcement, and improving public safety. You have till September to apply. Will San Francisco?
12: No.
10: Well, doubtful.
12: Why would they want something like that?
10: Like just clean streets?
12: Yeah, you know.
10: Law-abiding? Yeah. Story number two, secret signal chats reveal how anti-ICE agitators coordinate the riots in Newark at the ICE facility. it's a wild story at Fox. All these secret groups on Signal, like, the alert goes out. Curfew is over, back to Delaney. And all these people, like thousands, are ready to go and basically riot.
12: Are you telling me it's not grassroots?
10: No, it's not.
12: I'll be.
10: It's well-funded, like $850 million funded. Jeez. And we're paying for it.
12: Well, you got to cut the head off that snake.
10: Story number one. Former National Security Advisor John Bolton to plead guilty to retaining classified information. That's what sources are saying.
12: Good.
10: Wow. And could be a couple of years in jail. We'll see. This is the Markley, Van Camp, and Robin show. It's interesting. Mays Moore. We'll have to get to this coming up. He has two different clips. One with how CNN treated it when Mar-a-Lago was raided. Classified documents with Trump, and then how it was with John Bolton. And yes, there is clearly a difference. We also got to get to the story about how Scott Pelley's glasses were a prop.
12: Yeah, I'm interested in this. I'm not surprised by anything now.
10: Yeah,
12: with this guy,
10: it's pretty funny. I think you will get a kick out of that. Which reminds me of another story I don't know if you heard about. Bill Gates' employees used to dress up mannequins like Mr. Rogers to see what outfit would make him look more likable. We get to all that and around to What's Your Story coming up.

0: I'm Channel 2 Pinpoint Weather meteorologist Alden Jarman. Decreasing clouds overnight Thursday, but Friday is going to be hot with highs near 90 degrees, then very hot for our weekend. Saturday and Sunday, afternoon highs near triple digits.
1: The Broncos.
2: Bills rush five. Bow in the pocket. Hit as he throws. Throws the ball, fades, deep corner, caught. Touchdown, Marvin Mims.
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3: 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Layup is up and in. Christian Brown. Monster triple-double for Jokic.
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4: 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The 2-2 pitch. Swing and a miss. He strikes out the side with the bases loaded.
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5: 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Lekkonen. Near side. McKinnon. One-timer. He scores. Nathan McKinnon, 40 goals on the season. His 13th multi-goal game of the year. 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
17: There was just a different feel from last year's team. 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
20: All right. The Markley Van Camp and Robbins Show. Jamie Markley, David Van Camp on vacation. There's Scott Robbins. Uh-huh. Big story today. Former National Security Advisor John Bolton, at least sources are saying, is going to plead guilty to retaining classified information. What could that mean? Up to 60 months in jail. Fine of up to $2.25 million.
21: He's not going to get any time in jail.
20: You'd think if he's going to plead it out.
21: Yeah, they'll say, well, because of the plea deal, you know, it'll be a little slap on the wrist. They should make him shave the mustache off, though, just as punishment. Because, you know, he's had that thing for like 50 years.
20: He's not doing that. That's his signature, man.
21: That's what I mean. It really hurts. It really hurt him.
20: What is it? Statement. Bolton unlawfully retained documents, writings, and notes related to the national defense, including information classified up to the top secret level. Yeah, you're not supposed to do that.
21: No.
20: But Maze Moore on X pointed out that when Mar-a-Lago was raided,
21: oh gosh,
20: Erin Burnett at CNN had a different take than when she did when John Bolton's place got raided.
21: Did she?
20: Amazingly, isn't it?
22: Mm-hmm. Breaking news. We are learning that the FBI executed a search warrant at former President Trump's Mar-a-Lago in Palm Beach, Florida. We also know that it had turned out earlier, right, that the president had taken a lot of documents that were marked as top secret classified to Mar-a-Lago that he shouldn't have. I guess that's just...
20: Okay, that he shouldn't have. Okay.
21: Yeah.
22: That's the bottom line on what's happened here. Do you believe that the raids on John Bolton's home and his office are political payback?
20: Political payback is what that is. I mean, that was the narrative, legacy media all over the place.
21: Well, maybe that gave it the energy, yeah. I mean, I'm not saying it didn't. Sure, there was an axe to grind there, yeah.
20: But are you pleading guilty if you're not guilty?
21: No, of course not. He's a criminal.
20: And that's the thing.
21: Yes.
20: So we'll see
21: what happens. But in terms, would an administration not of Trump's dug around and nailed him on that? Probably not.
20: No.
21: If it was Joe Biden, no. It's not going to happen.
20: Merrick Garland?
21: It's not going to happen.
20: Please. No, never would have happened.
21: So, yeah.
20: Yes.
21: It was in that way, it was politically motivated, yes.
20: Yeah. Mm-hmm. Okay, you wanted to hear the story about Scott Pelley's glasses. Scott Pelley, 60 Minutes, CBS News, fired after he threw a fit at this meeting, you know, telling the new 60 Minutes boss that he's barely qualified for the job, and Barry Weiss, head of CBS News, is not qualified for the job.
21: No.
20: Threw a fit. And so the meeting ends. They apparently had another meeting the next day, you know, trying to come to terms. Still very combative. So they're just like, yeah, it's done.
21: Yeah.
20: And now he's, you know, playing martyr, which I'm sure that's what he wanted.
21: Well, he loves it. And I guess Rachel Maddow openly offered him a job with M. Snow.
20: Oh, yeah. And I know there are other reporters that are, you know, crying foul on this and, oh, journalism is dying because of the threats of Trump, blah, blah, blah. Well, Scott Pelley wasn't all that great at his job, if you're to be honest. There have been tons of examples of bias, and that's what they're trying to get away from. But people will believe what they want to believe.
21: Well, and if you know, of course he'll line up and go somewhere, yeah. And MS Now would be the perfect vehicle for him.
20: It probably would.
21: But in terms of making $500 million a year, that kiss that goodbye. That ain't happening in MS Snow. Rachel gobbles up all the money there.
20: Did you say 500 or 5 million?
21: Oh, it was 5 million. Sorry.
20: Yeah, like 500 million?
21: No, if it was 5 million.
20: You have a billionaire? Pelly?
21: Sorry about that.
20: No, you're fine.
21: That shocked me when I heard myself. Yeah.
20: Okay. Mm-hmm. So this piece was written by Brandy Cruz. Says, you know, and she got canned for acting like a pompous jerk. It reminded me of what happened 16 years ago. And I'm not going to pretend to know Scott Pelley intimately, but the one memory I have suddenly makes a lot of sense. Summer 2010, working as an intern for CBS News. As part of the program, the network would occasionally schedule informative sessions for us to learn more about the industry. And like, oh, here, you can see how this whole thing works. Mm-hmm. And she had wanted to meet Katie Couric. But Katie was off that night on assignment, so it was Scott Pelley filling in. And so she said a group of us ushered into the control room during the broadcast where, you know, directors and producers manage the ins and outs of the show and everything's going on. But she said, even at 21 years old, I knew this was strange behavior from Scott Pelley. During one of the commercial breaks, he instructed the control room to gently zoom in on him as he removed his glasses and delivered his opening line.
21: Oh, God.
20: If you've seen him in interviews, yes, the glasses do come off a lot.
21: I know. And again, it makes him look smart.
20: She said he even gave them a demonstration of what he planned to do, putting on his glasses, then removing them as he tilted his head slowly and dramatically.
21: Oh, my God.
20: As if he had very, very serious news to deliver. And he was a very, very serious newsman.
21: Yes, he was.
20: Yes.
21: Just when you thought the jackassery had reached a level it can't be touched, it goes up a notch.
20: What Brandi Crews writes then is, a few of the guys in the control room exchanged knowing glances as if to say, what a douche.
21: Oh, yeah, definitely.
20: Said, I was so confused. Either he needs his glasses to read the prompter or he doesn't, right? Said, sure enough, the commercial break ended and Pelley acted out his shtick, putting his glasses back on, only to slowly remove them as the camera pushed in. It was so phony. I remember it vividly to this day, she says. After posting my memory on X, I learned that there is an entire Facebook page dedicated to Scott Pelley's glasses.
21: I gotta find this.
20: Apparently, he really loves taking them off, putting them on, putting them in his mouth, waving them around. Yeah, it's very funny. Said, after my summer internship, I spent nearly a decade in TV news. It's fair to say most anchors have a little bit of ego, myself included. It's also not strange for anchors to have a specific way they like their shot to look. But never did I encounter an anchor who used a prop to make themselves seem smarter.
21: Wow.
20: It's like, in fact, I'm starting to wonder if Pelley's glasses are even real. It's just funny to me, man.
21: The kind you get at Walgreens, like for readers, you know?
20: Oh, yeah.
21: Yeah, $10.
20: That sort of thing?
21: Yeah.
20: And people have, you know, put all these different videos of Pelley online. The one that got me, man, was the way he would do an interview with Biden, never ask him a tough question. It was just this puff piece. And it ends, was this 2022? Yeah. The way this whole piece ended for 60 Minutes.
0: You have lived a long life of triumph and tragedy. In November, you'll be 80. And I wonder what it is.
20: Why does he wonder all the time?
0: In the arena.
20: I wonder.
2: And, you know, this gets me a long way. This rosary.
3: Catholic and devout, he keeps a rosary in his pocket. And he showed us his other inspiration in a cartoon that his father had framed.
20: Before we get to that, and being the devout Catholic.
21: Yeah.
20: Why not ever ask him about being sideways with different Catholic officials in the United States for your stance on abortion?
21: Well, that would be a follow-up, yeah. I mean, it should
20: I guess
21: be
20: you can't do that.
21: Not, no, because this is smoochy.
20: Of all the things you wonder. You never wonder that one? Really? And then here's the story.
3: In it, the Viking Hagar confronts God after a lightning strike. A blow like those endured by the president.
2: So he's looking up, and what does he say? He says, why me, God? The next scene, a voice from heaven, why not? That's my dad. Why not, Joey? Why not you? Why not? What makes you so different? Just get up. My mom's expression was, just get up. Get up. Get up.
0: And you feel you have more to give?
2: A lot more to give. A lot more to give.
20: And that's it. You got a lot more to give.
21: I forgot how awful that was.
20: Oh, yeah.
21: Oh, my gosh.
20: Yeah.
23: I got hairy legs.
20: Anyway.
21: My dad said, Joey.
20: Joey. Yeah, how many times did we hear that? Joey.
21: Oh.
20: Love is love, Joey.
21: Yeah.
20: Which never happened. All right, it's that time. We do it a couple of times a day. Go around the table. May not be the biggest story out there, but it caught your attention. Scotty, what's your story here?
21: The dozens of anti-ICE activists arrested for storming that church. Remember that one?
20: Oh, yeah.
21: With Don Lemon in tow?
20: Oh, yeah, in Minneapolis-St. Paul.
21: Not face Minnesota state charges. Not face. St. Paul City Attorney Irene Kale said in a statement that the current evidence is insufficient to meet the standard for criminal charges under Minnesota state's statutes. That the decision, she said, should not be interpreted as an endorsement of unlawful behavior of the public disorder. The right to peacefully protest is protected, as in the right to exercise one's religious beliefs. Balancing them equally is important and paramount for our decision today. So they're saying, essentially, this was just a protest.
20: Peaceful.
21: Peaceful.
20: No, you're disturbing a religious service.
21: Yes, you are.
20: That's protected.
21: The decision not also to bring state charges has been condemned by the church lead pastor there, who was, by the way, cornered by Lemon, if you remember, during the takeover. The city of St. Paul has officially determined the January 18th invasion of our church and the desecration of our worship to be a peaceful protest, he said. This was on a video that was posted on X.
20: Okay.
21: This is ridiculous. According to St. Paul city attorney, though, it's perfectly fine for agitators to invade a mosque, cathedral, or temple, intimidate the families and children that are inside the temple or the church, and shut down the religious gatherings. All you have to do is call it a protest.
20: Okay.
21: Okay, that's disheartening, to say the least.
20: No kidding.
21: Yeah.
20: You know what? Oh, I mentioned this. I'll just do this for my story. That Bill Gates' employees used to dress up mannequins to test different Mr. Rogers outfits for him to wear, trying to make Bill Gates appear more calm and approachable.
21: Human, in other words.
20: Yes.
21: Well, didn't Mr. Rogers, wasn't he known for wearing the sweater?
20: Yes. So you look at different outfits that you see him in.
21: There's the sweater.
20: Like, yeah, it's like the sweater over the collared shirt. Yes. This was a report in the Wall Street Journal. For years, employees reportedly went to great lengths to strategically plan the outfits that Bill Gates wore in public.
21: Wow.
20: Yeah.
21: Mirroring Mr. Rogers.
20: Yeah, very much so.
21: Who also fought for your health care.
20: Well, everybody knew about, you know, him hanging out with Jeffrey Epstein all the time.
21: Yeah,
20: it's like, well, how do we make him like appear like he's not threatening? He's just a good guy. How about some more sweaters?
21: Gosh.
20: And so they used a custom mannequin to test the outfits.
21: With what, a focus group of some kind? Like, look at these and...
20: Yeah, like...
21: What do you think? What's this say to you when you see this red sweater?
20: The employees told the Wall Street Journal that for years, a collection of neutral sweaters, button-down shirts, and pants were kept at an off-site building.
21: God.
20: And then they'd typically send over three options to senior staff while preparing for public appearances.
21: Oh, my gosh.
20: I never would have guessed that. I figured the guy just... He's a sweater guy, whatever.
21: Well, we think he's a dork, and he just dresses like a dork most of the time, yes.
20: Yeah, because he doesn't want to appear to be
21: he's
20: evil.
21: Dweeby, yeah.
20: Yeah. Yeah, there was also, what, accusations of 20 affairs?
21: 20?
20: Yeah. He admitted to two, but... Apparently, in the divorce proceedings, there were, what, like 20 accusations, but not verified.
21: Wow.
20: I know what you're thinking. How? Yeah. Well, you've got a lot of money.
21: Well, I know how, yeah. And that's the only, come on. It's not the sparkling personality.
20: You sure?
21: I'm pretty sure.
20: What about the suave good looks?
21: Oh, forgot about that one.
20: Got that?
21: No, it was the dough. It's always the dough with those guys.
20: Are you sure?
21: Come
20: he doesn't
21: on.
20: Have the bedroom eyes, or is that what you're saying?
21: You got Bezos and supermodel? Come on, man.
20: Bezos got the crazy eyes.
21: Well, he's got crazy eyes, but...
20: Oh, dude, we got to get to the story of a man in camo with a bazooka. That's part of Nimrod's in the News and a News Update next.
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20: Mark the Van Camp and Robin Show. You know, if you're trying to get a better night's sleep and it's just not happening, and maybe you've taken some steps like no caffeine late in the day or no blue light right before bed, that sort of thing, and you're still not getting a good night's sleep, maybe it's your mattress.
21: Yeah, maybe. 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Ghost Bed isn't just a mattress, after all. 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The cooling tech alone is pretty much a game changer. I overheat at night. 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
20: News update, ceasefire with Lebanon and Israel. Lebanon's leaders insist they had reached an agreement with Hezbollah. Stop all the hostilities. Okay, here we go.
21: Good.
20: And just like you would probably expect, then Hezbollah's leadership says, no, we reject that.
21: Yeah.
20: Not doing that.
21: Not a surprise at all.
20: And on it goes.
21: And I hate, because Trump did it again. He put some kind of deadline thing on it. Like, in the next, by the weekend, we're going to have a deal hammered out.
20: You don't like the deadline? I thought you did like that deadline.
21: I don't like it. I don't, well, I don't mind deadlines, but geez, when you start talking about this lunacy that's going on, it's just tough because hopes go, well, this is great. We're going to get this thing done. And then, you know, we're the crushing disappointment.
20: We shall see. Yeah. All right, we got to get to Nimrods. Here we go.
3: When the going gets tough.
8: Damn it, this is too hard.
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8: I love the poorly educated.
20: All right. Nimrods in the News. We go to Massachusetts, and what? You want to bet it was a crazed liberal woman that called this in. Yep, somebody called the police saying, there's a guy in camouflage. He's carrying a bazooka.
21: Oh, no.
20: Oh, boy.
21: Jeez.
20: What's going on? Cops respond. They track the guy down. No, this isn't any sort of militia. It was a one-man landscaping service.
21: Oh, God.
20: He had a leaf blower. That's not a bazooka, you dummy. What's wrong with you? Cops didn't seem to mind. Okay. Said, you never know. Everyone's perception can be different. It's better to call and be safe.
11: It looks like camo. It looks like a bazooka.
20: And that's Nimrods in the News.
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1: 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Really?
0: GOP congressmen of grandstanding, calling their actions unpatriotic after they helped pass a war powers resolution.
2: And he has said that this is going to complicate his efforts to reach a final agreement with Iran. He said that they know where things stand, and he is at this point in the final negotiations with Iran.
0: ABC's Karen Travers at the White House. Former Trump National Security Advisor and U.S. Ambassador to the U.N. John Bolton expected to plead guilty in his classified records case and will acknowledge he stored sensitive information in his personal diaries. He's agreed to pay a fine of $2.25 million and could face up to 5 years in prison. The New World screwworm is an invasive fly. It preys on livestock and can have major impacts on the beef industry. Secretary of Agriculture Brooke Rawlinson says the government is surging resources to South Texas, where it was spotted on a calf. This is ABC News.
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0: I'm Channel 2 Pinpoint Weather meteorologist Alden Jarman. Decreasing clouds overnight Thursday, but Friday is going to be hot with highs near 90 degrees, then very hot for our weekend. Saturday and Sunday, afternoon highs near triple digits.
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2: Bills rush 5. Bow in the pocket. Hit as he throws. Throws the ball, fades. Deep corner, caught. Touchdown, Marvin Mims.
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3: 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Layup is up and in. 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Monster triple-double for Jokic.
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4: 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The 2-2 pitch. Swing and a miss. He strikes out the side with the bases loaded.
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5: 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Lekkonen. Near side. McKinnon. One-timer. He scores. Nathan McKinnon, 40 goals on the season. His 13th multi-goal game of the year. That's the most in team history.
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16: Cation there, Scott Robbins.
10: Yep.
16: So I'm looking around at different news updates. At Hot Air, the question is, are they stealing the Los Angeles primary?
17: I just read this article.
16: So what did you take away from it, Scott Robbins?
17: They're stealing it. Are they going to try to?
16: Here's the odd thing.
17: These thieves.
16: Okay, this was with 39.3% of expected vote in as they were doing the calculations. Okay? Oh, there's been more since then, but at that time, Karen Bass had 38.1% of the votes, 117,000, right?
17: Yeah.
16: Spencer Pratt had 27.9%, 86,323 votes. And then Rahman in third with 61,949. Okay. Then with 42 0.4% of the vote in. So another 3% in.
17: Mm-hmm.
16: So Karen Bass goes from 117,000 to 130,000. Rahman went from 61,000 to 71,000. Spencer Pratt went from 86,323 to 86,323.
17: Oh, gosh. What?
16: And they're like, well, hold on a second. That's like impossible.
17: Yeah, that is impossible. Not one person? What?
16: That is statistically impossible.
17: Yes.
16: And so people put it out there on X. Community notes on the post said, it is possible for one candidate to receive no additional votes in a specific batch.
17: Oh, please. Of course it's possible. Is it probable? No.
16: Man.
17: Can you cite another example for me of that happening?
16: No. Of course, California says, it might take weeks, but it's incredibly secure. Very secure.
17: Here's the thing about the Bass people. They do not want Spencer Pratt running against them.
16: Oh, goodness,
17: they would much rather have the crazy later in third place.
16: Oh, yeah.
17: Because she's unelectable than nuts.
16: Yeah, right? She's not a good candidate.
17: And they know that. Gosh dang it. They're going to screw him out of this thing. I feel it in my bones.
16: You're not the only one. We'll see. Keeping an eye on it.
17: They're never going to let him challenge the Bassmaster.
16: Well, you would think, you mentioned this yesterday. I don't know where you got the stat. What is it? In Los Angeles, not California, but just in Los Angeles.
17: Yeah.
16: 75% are registered Democrats.
17: Yeah, or vote Democrat, yes.
16: Or vote Democrat.
17: Yeah, 75% of the potential voters, yes.
16: And with that, crazy. You're still not confident because you've done such a terrible job.
17: Yeah, if you were even halfway good.
16: Yes.
17: This would be a slam dunk. And Spencer Pratt would be nothing.
16: And again,
17: would have been just another guy nipping at your ankles. But no, he's the real deal.
16: There's no good excuse to me of why it takes weeks and weeks. But I know they put the California official out there with the nonsense of...
9: Important to state that in the days ahead, you will likely hear from voices, some big voices, some loud voices, that it's crazy, that maybe it's even stupid that it takes this long for votes to be counted in California. I want to emphasize, it's not stupid, it's not crazy, it's actually the law in California.
16: It's the law.
17: Well, you need to change the law then. That's ridiculous. This is ridiculous.
16: Yeah.
17: In this day and age, in 2026, this is what, seriously?
16: Yeah.
17: With computers and technologies and all kinds of great stuff. No, we're still doing this, what, by hand? I don't even know what they're doing.
16: Oh, just trust the process. Trust it.
17: So, do you see the stacks of boxes, though?
16: I haven't seen that yet.
17: I mean, good Lord, there were stacked to the ceiling boxes of ballots.
16: Will be more coming in. Again, there is an investigation going on.
17: Well, there
16: from
17: should
16: the Department of Justice. So we'll see what happens.
17: What a mess. Yeah, but you can just see the wheels turning. Let's go ahead and get Crazy Lady in the second slot. So
16: yeah,
17: we have no competition at all.
16: Interesting conversation between Katie Couric and Rahm Emanuel, who was Obama's guy.
17: Well, when you say interesting conversation and the word Katie Couric in the same sentence, you got my attention. That hasn't happened for a while.
16: Well, it's because it's Rahm Emanuel, and he is not going by what is known as the now current Democratic playbook.
17: No, he doesn't. I will say, I'll give him that.
16: Because she asked, what is the deal with the Democratic Party? Because it's very unpopular. You know that.
18: Why do you think people feel so negatively about the Democratic Party?
19: Because we earned their disrespect the hard way. Look, when your back's against the wall, you can't make a mortgage payment. You can't go to the doctor's visit because you can't afford it. Or you're stealing money out of your 401k that you know is for your retirement, but you're doing it to pay your bills today. You expect the Democratic Party to show up. Two things. We told you, things are great. You just don't know it yet. And B, we're running around, closed schools for 2 years when you didn't have to, and then when we open them, we blow open the bathroom door in the locker room, and we didn't actually worry about the classroom.
16: Do you know what he means by that? I think he's talking about the trans thing.
17: I think so, too, yeah.
16: Yeah, and he gets into that a little bit later.
19: We earned their anger. They want us to help them. And we either told them they were wrong, or B, we got ourselves wrapped around what I call a cultural cul-de-sac and kept going around in a circle talking to ourselves. This isn't that hard. Now, I want to be... In 2016, I was mayor. I signed a bill a decade ago on bathroom access. Never took my eye off of graduation rates, reading scores, or math scores. I did it. It's acceptance. But we went as a party from acceptance to advocacy. That's not our role.
16: All right, time out for a second. So I couldn't tell. Is he saying, I did this to give himself some sort of credit with, I don't know, the trans community? Or is he saying, yeah, I did it, and it was a mistake? I'm not quite sure. Sort of seems like he's saying, I did this, but we can't be advocates.
17: Right. Right. Lawful versus advocacy.
16: Okay.
17: You know, I guess that's what he's getting at here.
16: But then he kind of spits it out.
18: You mean on trans rights?
19: Transition. So my thing is, when you say, well, how did we get here? We worked really hard at it. We did things that were really ridiculous. We let a border get out of control. When it came to public safety, we talked about defunding the police. When it came to an ethnic group, we called them Latinx, and nobody else in that group ever identified themselves that way.
16: Right.
19: And then rather than worry about classroom excellence, we were worried about bathroom and locker room access. So they were angry. And look at all the polling that's out there. Look at all the focus groups out there. Democrats tell you, stop talking about these cultural issues, conveying that these are priority issues, when we should be talking about raising the minimum wage, expanding health care opportunities and health care and cost control, making sure people have money for their retirement.
16: Yeah. But you got the far left of the party that kind of runs things, and they're all about that other stuff.
17: That's because there's so much money behind it.
16: Yeah.
17: I mean, the elites, the wealthy elites just throw money at them.
16: Mm-hmm.
17: You know, I mean, not to mention the Soros people and backing them. I mean, they want chaos. They want chaos. They're buying chaos.
16: Well, and you
17: and
16: mentioned,
17: the rest of
16: too,
17: them are buying influence.
16: You mentioned, too, the candidates that end up getting, you know, the most traction are the ones that are further left.
17: Yeah.
16: Yet in a general, you're going to have a hard time right. getting elected because you need independence.
17: But again, and I would argue this, too, that the far left of the party, which has broken it, by the way, but the far left of the party, they all congregate together.
16: Oh, yeah.
17: They're all in the same bubble. They're all in the same club. And they only talk to each other. And they're outraged with each other.
16: Yeah.
17: And they pick what the outrage of the week is going to be, and they all agree. That's what it is. They don't know what's going on outside that little space they're in. They have no idea. They could talk all day about grocery prices don't affect them. Crime doesn't affect them.
16: Oh, with the big money people.
17: I mean, they can talk about it, but they're not living it.
16: Yeah.
17: And they're the ones that are propping this party up and setting the agenda because it makes them feel better about their wealth. I'm helping.
16: Well, you get into the psychology of this stuff.
17: I do because I feel like it's an important part of it because it is in my mind. It's like, how can you possibly think that way and say it's okay?
16: Well, and sometimes you're going to benefit from it as far as
17: right, but again,
16: financially.
17: It's about the money. Yeah.
16: That is getting into the whole climate scam. Which has been written about a lot.
17: Well, another
16: the
17: thing. Yeah.
16: Failing New York Times last week had that story headline, Why Scientists Retired the Dire Climate Scenario Used for Over a Decade. And, like, they had to acknowledge, okay, we were kind of part of this. But, hey, the climate's still a concern, but maybe not the way it was presented to the public.
17: Mm-hmm.
16: Okay. Yeah, it said the paper has raised questions about whether some of the risks of climate change have been poorly communicated or overstated in years past and how it's best to think about those risks going forward. Well, you're saying 12 years, this was like 5 years ago, yeah. 7 years ago, we're freaking doomed. But they had to admit, and part of the piece, well, for years, critics of the high emission scenario had argued that it was always unrealistic, in part because it envisioned that countries would burn coal at absurdly high rates. Well, yeah, people mm-hmm. talked about that.
17: Mm-hmm.
16: Or predicting emissions over the next century is extremely difficult since so much depends on future economic growth and technological changes, which, again, people are saying, we're humans. We figure this out.
17: Right.
16: You know, and all this, the high emissions pathway wasn't meant to be a prediction, but more of a worst case, said a climate scientist at Utrecht University. That would be Detlef Van Buren. But that's not the way it was sold to people. As a matter of fact, remember Bernie sandwiches? This was February 2020 at the debate. And this is what he said.
20: The scientists are telling us that if we don't act incredibly boldly within the next 6-7 years, there will be irreparable damage done, not just to Nevada, not just to Vermont or Massachusetts, but to the entire world. Joe said it right. This is an existential threat. You know what that means, Chuck? That means we're fighting for the future of this planet. And the Green New Deal that I support, by the way, will create up to 20 million good-paying jobs as we move our energy system away from fossil fuel to energy efficiency and sustainable energy. This is a moral issue, my friends.
16: Okay. Blah, blah, blah.
17: Whatever, man.
16: I know.
17: Nobody's paying attention, Bernie.
16: No, but he just keeps doing what he's doing because he's looking out for the people.
17: I don't know how much more evidence you need to see. That's the thing. They just, to know it's this scam world.
16: Oh, my goodness.
17: You know?
16: Yes, but you have, I mean, people that are saying, I can't have a kid. I'm not going to have a kid. I can't bring him up in this.
17: Well, no.
16: There's going to be no world for them.
17: Exactly.
16: I'm not going to have a kid. I can't bring him up in this.
17: Well, no.
16: There's going to be no world for them.
17: Exactly.
16: They scared the crap out of people.

0: hard to AI that one.
1: Surgeons.
0: Yeah.
1: Dentists. Construction managers.
0: Yep.
1: Police and detectives. Psychologists. Information security and analysts. Dental hygienists. Social workers and lawyers. What they said, face-to-face human contact.
0: Really, lawyers was on there?
1: Yes.
0: Because there is a law firm that advertises in some parts of the country that uses AI to defend you. They'll say it up front.
1: I mean, I've
0: We keep the cost low because it's AI doing it.
1: I've seen some great lawyers. You know what I mean?
0: Yeah.
1: In their craft. I've seen terrible lawyers,
0: too. Oh,
1: yeah,
0: they're bad ones.
1: That AI would be way better than they were. Oh, did you see that some dude is claiming he disposed of child porn materials for Michael Jackson?
0: Oh, boy.
1: You got to see if you think he's telling the truth or not. Get to that. And the five stories we're watching today coming right up.

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5: All right. Markley, Van Camp, and Robbins Show. Jamie Markley, David Van Camp, out this week. Back next week, there's Scott Robbins. Now time for...
6: 1, 2, 3, 4, 5.
5: Five stories we're watching today. Story number 5. Not a favorite of Scott Robbins. The flesh-eating screwworm scare has reached the United States.
7: Man.
5: It's in Mexico.
7: Telling you.
5: And now, a potential case... in Texas, being tested at the National Veterinary Services Laboratories in Iowa. The current outbreak in Mexico has gone on for a while, which caused Secretary of Agriculture Brooke Rollins to shut down livestock trade across the southern border in July 2025. But whether or not this one crossed over, we'll wait and see. By the way, adult screwworm flies are the size of a housefly with orange eyes, a metallic blue or green body, and three dark stripes along their backs.
7: And they get in your ears and nose? And...
5: well, the agency reported the screwworm maggots cause painful, foul-smelling wounds. Ugh. That sometimes maggots can be seen or felt in open wounds or in parts of the body with openings, including nose, mouth, ears, eyes, genitals.
7: Oh, boy.
5: Yeah.
7: Gosh dang it.
5: Your reaction I know.
7: And, you know, and... Probably funded a gain-of-function research to create these things.
5: Story number 4, Honduran drug gangs rule the streets of San Francisco. That was the headline from Chris Rufo, this piece in City Journal. And it paints this picture of the Tenderloin District in San Francisco that it is like a third-world country. I mean, groups of men dressed in dark hoodies, face masks, selling drugs... I mean, sidewalks littered with trash, human feces, addicts huddled in the alleyways inhaling fentanyl.
7: Oh, gosh.
5: Yeah, it's crazy. Now, story number 3 could do something about that, where the Department of Justice has launched a new program called the Model Cities Initiative. The program would provide $300 million in grants to a handful of cities that demonstrate a serious commitment to reducing crime, supporting law enforcement, and improving public safety. You're like, hey, we got to do something about the crime in this town. Hey, department, please help us. And there's a good chance you could get it.
7: Mm-hmm.
5: The goal is to create examples of what successful crime reduction looks like and then replicate those strategies elsewhere. Story number 2, yes, it's all coordinated. Those riots at the ICE facility in Newark, New Jersey, there are secret signal chats that have been revealed. Fox News had a whole investigative story about this, talking about within minutes, the call to action goes out and all these people get it. And that's how all of a sudden when it's being, you know, portrayed as, well, it's this grassroots, you know, sort of thing that's going on.
7: Rising up. The people are rising up.
5: No, it's coordinated and people are paid.
7: Gosh.
5: Yes. Unbelievable. And then story 1, John Bolton. Sources say, is going to plead guilty for the charges.
7: There's some kind of deal they're working out there. He pleads guilty and he's going to get...
5: with the classified documents.
7: In the wrist.
5: It's up to 60 months, but we'll see.
7: He's not going to get...
5: You don't think he's going to do
7: anything?
5: No,
7: I don't think he's going to do anything, no.
5: Okay. This is the Markley, Van Camp, and Robbins Show. What do you say is the biggest story of the day, of everything?
7: Well, John Bolton's story is pretty big. I mean, it's something we've been following for a while, and I would imagine it's, you know, you throw the screw worms in there.
5: Buddy.
7: And, you know, we got the thing going on with Iran, of course, you know, that we still don't have any sort of end date in mind.
5: And then there's the California race, and you're telling me now Polymarket has changed their prediction.
7: Dude, this is interesting. The world's largest prediction market is Polymarket.
5: Yes.
7: This is just in, by the way. The Democratic Socialist, that Rahman in California, has surged to 47% in the race for second place in the L.A. mayoral election. Second place finisher advances, of course, to the runoff in November. So they're saying
5: because all these mail-ins are coming in. All right, Pratt, we got to do a whole update on that. And the Scott Robbins trifecta, his top three of the day, coming up.

0: I'm Channel 2 Pinpoint Weather meteorologist Alden Jarman. Decreasing clouds overnight Thursday, but Friday is going to be hot with highs near 90 degrees, then very hot for our weekend. Saturday and Sunday, afternoon highs near triple digits.
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16: The Markley Van Camp and Robbins Show. Jamie Markley, David Van Camp out this week. There's Scott Robbins. So, dude, you're telling me Polymarket is now saying that Spencer Pratt is in third.
17: Yeah.
16: In that L.A. mayoral race.
17: Yes.
16: Okay.
17: The crazy socialist lady is now moved into second place.
16: Because as the votes are coming in and they've got all these mail-in votes to get to.
17: This is not official. This is just Polymarket.
16: Right.
17: Yeah.
16: But it says something.
17: Well, like you said, these guys aren't wrong very often.
16: They know something's going on.
17: Yeah, they figured it out.
16: Okay.
17: So they're going to steal this thing, I'm telling you. Man. Hmm.
16: What I also wonder, you may not have this in front of you. Do you have anything on then the governor's race in California with Polymarket?
17: I didn't see anything on that one.
16: Okay. Dude.
17: They still have.
16: You will not be able to convince people that the fix was not in if Spencer Pratt is not on the ballot come November. Getting into the top two.
17: Somebody mentioned Polymarket getting into trouble for election interference here. If he starts screwing around with this stuff with these numbers after the fact.
16: How so?
17: I guess because you would put the heat on them to make them targets for, you know, I guess.
16: Well, it's not like you can send ballots in now, but who knows?
17: Well, you don't know. You really have no idea of knowing. That's the thing with this mail-in crap, right?
16: Yeah. All
17: and
16: right.
17: Just are, golly. This is going to keep me up at night, this kind of stuff. I'm telling you. I hate this.
16: Well, you mean if the cheating is real?
17: Yeah. And by the way, the cheating is real. And there's cheating that goes on all the time. It's just
16: that.
17: To the degree the cheaters are able to infiltrate here. But this mail-in balloting crap, this is the stuff that makes me nuts.
16: Yeah. I mean, it's no way to run an election.
17: You've got to figure out a way to appease both sides of this. And I get it. If you're, you know, in a nursing home or you're unable to get to it because of an injury or disability or whatever, I get it. I understand. There should be multiple ways besides going to the polling place to vote. But you got to tighten it up. It can't be just because I don't want to.
16: Well, and then who all's voting?
17: Exactly. And how many times in... How many ballots go to a single household and all this stuff?
16: Yeah. We shall see.
17: And that's hard to rein in. I get it. But, man, you got to give it a go. This stuff is nuts.
16: All right. Michael Jackson, you were a fan one time?
17: Yeah, I mean.
16: You still like Michael Jackson?
17: I don't know if I was a fan is correct, but I did.
16: You had the wall art.
17: I've got a platinum album I received from Michael Jackson's record label when I was in music radio, yes.
16: Yes. And you prominently had it up in your bedroom for a while, but apparently not in the bedroom anymore.
17: No, it's not. No.
16: Once you got married.
17: Yeah, that didn't happen.
16: Seems like it might be a mood killer.
17: Yeah, I think it might be.
16: Yeah.
17: No.
16: But you know, this biopic, Michael, huge.
17: Yeah.
16: A lot of people are like, man, they're rewriting the history on this guy. No one knows what. And then other people are like, he was railroaded. He didn't do anything with kids. I mean, he might have invited him in the bed and all that, but there's no proof of anything. I'm like, what? Yeah. Creepy as all get out. And then he had, you know, like materials that were child porn stuff.
17: See, I didn't know anything about this. I'd never heard about this. The child porn stuff.
16: Well, yeah, there was the whole, what was it, Book from Africa, something about that?
17: No, I didn't see anything. I don't
16: That was from a while back. But there's also a Netflix, documentary focusing on the 2005 child molestation case called Michael Jackson, The Verdict. And in that, it has an interview with a dude named Vincent Amen. I think that's the way you pronounce it.
17: Mm-hmm.
16: Spelled just like Amen. Who worked for Michael in 2002 and 2003. And he claims he disposed of child porn materials for Michael.
17: Mm-hmm.
16: He says Michael's assistant once handed him a Nike bag and asked him to get rid of it. But Vincent thought it seemed suspicious, so he looked inside the bag, found a nudist magazine called Naturally. Flipping through it, came upon a video ordering section where several titles were circled with a Sharpie. Those videos were naked kids.
17: Well, and he's dead, so he can't defend himself.
16: No, he can't.
17: Those are always shaky to me, those claims after death.
16: Yeah, because a lot of people think they want a money grab or something like that. I don't know if this guy has anything to gain from it or not.
17: Who knows? I don't know.
16: Yeah.
17: It could all be true. Who knows?
16: But you can hear a Michael Jackson song and not think anything of any of this stuff. I think a lot of people can. I still hear it at different places.
17: Yeah, it kind of made a resurgence of late. I mean,
16: especially with the biopic.
17: But my teenage granddaughter saw the movie and really liked it.
16: Yeah.
17: She's like, "Grandpa, I loved it. It was great." And then she's on this big Michael Jackson music kick now.
16: That's too bad.
17: Huh.
16: Very sorry.
17: Some of the tunes are good. Some of the tunes were good.
16: I can't hear it without thinking.
17: I know, but see, in the world of Top 40 radio,
16: yeah,
17: I mean, this was the stuff that helped you when you got a new Michael Jackson record.
16: Yeah, but it's not helping you anymore.
17: Well, no, it's not helping me anymore. No, and I don't reach for Michael Jackson records.
16: Yeah,
17: in my personal listening.
16: Got it.
17: Habits.
16: Man, there's another story we didn't have a chance to get to yet, and we just had a clip of Sean Strickland, UFC fighter, on yesterday.
17: Yeah.
16: I don't know if you saw this. Sean Strickland is saying that he's been banned from UFC 250 on the White House lawn.
17: I heard this, yeah.
16: And people were asking, why is that? This was on Instagram. He said, because I made fun of Israel and Epstein. That's what it was about.
17: Mm.
16: He's been critical of the Trump administration, current war, and also critical of Israel, and says that's kind of why it is. And then mocked the administration. And said that's why he's not invited to be there. And so then you had Bryce Mitchell, UFC fighter, asked about Strickland being banned from the UFC at the White House. And this is what he had to say, and I wanted your reaction.
18: Did you see that Sean Strickland got banned from the White House for talking about Israel?
19: I'm not surprised at all. Freedom of speech is what really makes this country great. And when you can't criticize a foreign nation... A foreign nation. Come on, man. We ought to be able to criticize our own nation, let alone a foreign nation. In fact, that's the only nation you're not allowed to criticize. Something's going to change because evil empires don't last forever. There's always a rebellion.
18: What are your thoughts on the UFC White House just in general? Like,
19: I do want to be on the card.
18: You do want to be on the card.
19: I do. And this is what I got to say. First off, I ain't jealous of any of those fighters. I am so happy for those fighters. If they need me to fill in, if I'm healthy, hey, I'll do it. For the UFC, I think it's great. It's beyond great. It's literally the perfect scenario. But what I think personally is that our government is desecrating its role in society by entertaining sports.
16: And then he goes into this. I had not heard this take, but I thought it was interesting. Saying, hey, government's not, just for that. It should be staying out of this area.
19: Our government is to protect and serve the people and really should be as minimal as possible. When you're doing all of this stuff, hosting sporting events, it's really outside of what the goal of the government was intended to be because our tax dollars and resources are funding this operation. And like I said, I'm not criticizing the UFC. I love Dana. I love Hunter. I love Sean, Mick. I love all of them. But the government should never be hosting sporting events because there's more room for corruption, and we already have a corrupted government. The government is supposed to protect us, not entertain us.
16: It's a great thing about freedom of speech. You hear ideas like that maybe you haven't heard before. Makes you think.
17: Well, freedom of speech is fine.
16: Yeah.
17: And if you decide to voice your opinion, then they also have the right to not invite you.
16: Well, yes.
17: I mean, so there you go. I mean,
16: That's the other thing I haven't heard. The old double-edged sword,
17: you know?
16: There's one thing of not being invited and another being banned. Right. I don't know about the banned thing. I don't know if that's really the word or not.
17: Well, I think the victim uses the word banned because it makes it sound sort of hero-ish.
16: Yeah.
17: You know?
16: But, it can be.
17: But no, but I mean, again, I mean, these guys that say that kind of stuff, okay, that's fine. I mean, again, I'll stop no one from saying whatever they want.
16: Absolutely.
17: But you got to deal with the repercussions of what you've said.
16: Sure.
17: So if you want to go ahead and do that kind of stuff and then go, gee, I wonder why I'm not on the card.
16: But as far as the government should stay out of this stuff with sports and it should stick to being the government. Like,
17: Well, and I think sports should stick to being sports as well.
16: Oh, my gosh.
17: So, it goes hand in hand, right?
16: That is true.
17: Yeah.
16: All right, you ready for your big three?
17: Yeah, let's go.
16: Here we go.
20: Are you ready?
21: One, two, buckle my shoe on.
20: It's the three most important news stories of the day.
21: I hit the trifecta.
20: Well, at least according to Scott Robbins. It's the trifecta on the Markley, Van Camp, and Robbins Show.
16: Every day about this time, Scott Robbins' top three stories helped by his hero.
22: I'm Casey Kasem.
17: Were you invited to the UFC thing, Casey?
22: Yes.
17: I thought you would be. Are you going to be sitting close to the president or Dana White? Were you okay?
22: I'm ready.
17: As a guest of the president.
22: Okay. Three.
17: He'll count down the fights. They'll start at five and go down to one or whatever.
22: Yes.
17: How many ever they're on the card, right? Okay, good. Look forward to it. All right, let's see. I want to get to this because polling is always funny to me and some of the stuff that comes out in polling. And I know polling goes on all the time, particularly in the political world. But this one is kind of shocking. But it shouldn't be, I guess. Fewer than 6 in 10 people in this country, fewer than 6 of 10, they stuck the AOC policies in front of them.
16: Mm-hmm.
17: 6 in 10 of those people that were surveyed have a favorable view of the U.S. So an unfavorable view of the U.S. 6 in 10 have a favorable view, 4 in 10 don't.
16: I'm trying to figure out what that means.
17: Well,
16: in my own brain, I'm going in a circle. What are we talking about
17: specifically? They lay the policy points out that AOC promotes all the time.
16: Like what?
17: The universal health care, the open borders,
16: And you're saying 60% are like, yeah, great.
17: Yeah, that we don't like the U.S. So, yeah, there you go.
16: Okay.
17: 8 in 10 view France and the U.K. favorably. Under 7 in 10 view Germany favorably.
16: Are you talking about the way they run it?
17: Yeah, they think that would be better than the U.S. policy.
16: Oh, boy.
17: This is the world we live in right now. I mean,
16: that's what happens after indoctrination for years.
17: I was just going to say that. That's what happens after you hear the message gets pounded into your brain, into your skull, about how awful this country is.
16: Yes.
17: And you start to look at France, come on.
16: Yeah.
17: Give
16: and this is a better way to be.
22: Now, on with the countdown.
16: Scott Robbins, trifecta, top three of the day, up to number
22: 2.
17: Yeah, it was all fun and games until the hammer came down. The guy who stormed the court in game one of the NBA Finals and got the selfie with Wemby.
16: Yeah.
17: That guy.
16: Yeah.
17: He and his buddy were on the court. They are never, ever, ever, ever, ever going to be allowed in the NBA game again the rest of their lives. They've been banned forever.
16: Did they criticize Israel? Oh, for the self. Gotcha. Yes.
23: Yeah, and the countdown continues.
17: No, if it was criticizing Israel, it would have been. It had a nice box seat lined up for him.
16: Scott Robbins, trifecta, top three of the day.
23: And finally, one.
17: Oh, God, this story could be my favorite of the day. Way back in October, a woman in Chicago who worked for, remember that? She was like an assignment editor or something at WGN TV. Was arrested by federal agents for throwing an object at one of their vehicles during an immigration operation.
16: Oh, yeah.
17: And she
16: was
17: yelling, I'm a WGN employee.
16: Right,
17: And they just kind of picked her up and threw her in the back of the car.
16: Right, I don't care.
17: Well, one of the scenes we saw while they were doing that was the plumber's crack of her big fat fanny. And so now she is suing them, ICE, $10 million for, get this, severe emotional distress because they exposed my buttocks. $10 million for this.
16: Oh, my gosh. That's hilarious.
17: Debbie Brockman was held for 6 hours by federal authorities and then was released without charges, by the way. Agents did tackle her and throw her to the ground and picked her up and threw her into the back of a car. And you did, apparently, you saw just...
16: Well, I'm watching it right now. Oh, yeah.
17: Yeah, right. You see the buttocks, right?
16: Oh. No, it's not good.
17: No, it's not good.
16: It's really not good. And it's not just like plumber's crack. It's like full moon.
17: Yeah. Well, her pants fell down when they were trying to get her in there.
16: And then the camera goes over and she's like looking up, but she's got the glasses down to the tip of her nose with the surprised look on her face.
17: Yeah. Thought she'd get by with throwing stuff at the agents. Yeah.
16: I can tell you right now, this is not something you want to seek out the video.
17: $10 million emotional distress.
16: It's comedy, yes. Anything else, absolutely.
23: There you have it.
16: Yeah. Scott Robbins.
17: Shut up.
16: Top three of the day.
22: It's really been an honor for me.
17: All right. See you at the UFC fight, buddy.
16: I think it always is. Oh, my gosh. That's incredible.
17: It is.
16: Okay. Boy, I've got like three different Nimrods I can choose from. Might go with the hijacker.
17: All right.
16: Yeah, that's coming up, and a news update in just a few.
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26: Bills rush 5. Bow in the pocket. Hit as he throws. Throws the ball. Fades. Deep corner. Caught. Touchdown. Marvin Mims.
25: The Nuggets.
27: Jokic. Great pass. Layup is up and in. Christian Brown. Monster triple-double for Jokic.
25: The Rockies.
28: Freeland is set. Bases full. The 2-2 pitch. Swing and a miss. He strikes out the side with the bases loaded.
25: The Avalanche.
29: Turned over. Lekkonen. Near side. McKinnon. One-timer. He scores. Nathan McKinnon, 40 goals on the season. His 13th multi-goal game of the year. That's the most in team history.
25: High school sports.
29: He is flushed out of the pocket. Throws up middle. And it is caught. What a play on the deflection. He's going to take it to the house.
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16: The Markley, Van Camp, and Robin Show. 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
16: News update. Democratic Rep. Terry Sewell goes on a rant at a hearing with Treasury Secretary Scott Bessent, trying to say Republicans are racist.
1: My second question, or my second topic I'd like to discuss, is what's going on.
4: I haven't asked one single question.
1: Mr. Chairman, I asked to reclaim my time. I'm not asking him a question. I'm stating facts.
4: You're not stating facts, you're stating opinions.
1: Mr. Secretary, black and brown Americans feel like they are under attack by this administration.
16: Same stuff, man.
17: Under attack. Everybody's under
16: attack. All right, we got to get to Nimrod. There we go.
5: When the going gets tough.
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6: I love the poorly educated.
16: All right. Nimrod's in the News. I'm not going to go with the hijacker. I'm going to go with the 35-year-old post office driver arrested for driving under the influence of drugs. This was a chase. Deputies were chasing this guy in California, exhibiting unusual behavior, and had stopped making mail deliveries.
17: Oh, boy.
16: Yeah, forget the mail. You're just going to drive erratically. We got a chase going on. Eventually, the vehicle stopped. Postal worker was arrested. Guessing going to lose her job?
17: Yeah.
16: And that's Nimrod's in the News. Ah, summer. The weather's better, people are outside again, and every weekend turns into some combination of cookouts, graduation parties, ball games, beach trips, and just one more drink with friends. Which is great until you realize your diet for the last 3 months has basically been burgers, desserts, and whatever somebody brought in a cooler. And while you're having a good time, your liver is sitting there going, seriously? 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
9: Colorado weather can be a fickle mistress. One moment it's raining, the next moment the sun's out. Oh, look, there's a snowstorm. And now the sun's back out to melt it all away. Avoid the surprises and hear all about the weather with me, meteorologist Cody Wilson of Denver and Front Range Weather. I'll get you the what, where, and when of Northern Colorado's weather on Good Morning NoCo, Mondays at 9:30. 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
2: The Texas State Health Department urging doctors to be on the lookout for potential New World screwworm cases in humans, especially if they've been in contact with cattle infected with the pest. This while noting there has been no known human-to-human spread yet. President Trump's plan to name Todd Blanche as Attorney General permanently is facing an uphill battle in the Senate, with both Democrats and some Republicans skeptical.
3: In addition to facing tough questions about January 6th, Todd Blanche will also have to answer for the Justice Department's handling of the Epstein files. Former Attorney General Pam Bondi on the Hill last week told lawmakers that Blanche was the one in charge of the process and the entire release of the Epstein files.
2: ABC News Chief White House Correspondent Mary Bruce. 18 House Republicans and nearly all Democrats voted to pass a bill to provide nearly $2 billion in aid to Ukraine and sanction key segments of the Russian economy. This is ABC News.
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14: I'm Channel 2 Pinpoint Weather meteorologist Alden Jarman. Decreasing clouds overnight Thursday, but Friday is going to be hot with highs near 90 degrees, then very hot for our weekend. Saturday and Sunday, afternoon highs near triple digits.
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9: Colorado weather can be a fickle mistress. One moment it's raining, the next moment the sun's out. Oh look, there's a snowstorm. And now the sun's back out to melt it all away. 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I'll get you the what, where, and when of Northern Colorado's weather on Good Morning NoCo, Mondays at 9:30. 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
30: 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Thanks for joining us, America. George Camel, Ramsey personality, number one best-selling author. 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It's a free call, and some say the advice is worth exactly what you pay for it. John is in Fresno. Hey, John, what's up in your world?
31: Hey, I'm a huge fan of both of you guys. So I'm debt-free. I'm self-employed. I've got six figures in the bank. But by contrast, my girlfriend I've been with for 4 years has really, really bad spending habits. It's almost like she doesn't know the difference between what she needs and what she wants. And I'm trying to get her on board with some goals or some budgeting, but it's just really hard. You know, she's just overspending on a whole bunch of stuff. And we're trying to move and leave California, and I just don't know how to move forward or what, you know, what to really do.
30: Wow. How old is she?
31: She's about to be 32.
30: What's she make? How much income?
31: Well, she would make about $1,600 to $1,800 a month, but she gives up a lot of her hours and she doesn't drive. So there's ride share. She's buying a lot of food at work instead of cooking or packing something.
30: No, I wasn't asking about her food. I was asking about her work.
32: Does she work full time, or is she doing side gigs?
30: What?
31: No, I'm just saying that's where a lot of the money goes, and then she doesn't have enough to pay for.
30: But she doesn't work much.
32: $1,600 a month in California is poverty.
31: Yeah.
30: And so how did she exist before you?
31: She lived with either friends or family, but she used to walk to work, and I guess it's never really been a lot of income for her.
32: Mm-hmm. You guys live together?
30: Yeah, they're talking about moving away together.
32: So have you been subsidizing some of this behavior, uh-huh, if she can get away with it? Is that part of the issue?
31: A little bit, and I was going to say I really don't want to enable further, you know?
30: Yeah. This is sticky, dude. It's really sticky. Okay? So, yeah. How old are you?
31: 33.
30: What do you make?
31: I'm doing pretty good. I make, so I am like a side gig guy, but I make about 4 to 5 a month.
30: Mm-hmm.
31: I got a lot of bills. I drive a lot.
30: You're talking about moving to where?
31: Nevada.
30: Why?
31: No state income tax. I can actually We can actually put a down payment on a condo, start building some equity. I don't know.
0: Affordable real estate and less income and no income tax. Okay. Those are good reasons.
31: Yeah.
0: All right.
31: Also, not a big fan of California for other reasons.
0: Okay. So the thing we know is the data tells us the number one cause of divorce in North America today is money fights and money problems. These are people that are on two completely different pages, not different personality styles, but different pages, different values completely. And so they spend their married life driving each other crazy. You being a tightwad that crosses every T and dots every I and doesn't come out of the cave except on triple coupon Thursday, and her spending like she's in freaking Congress. Never the twain shall meet, right?
31: Yeah.
0: And so, I mean, I don't want her to become a super tightwad nerd like you, although I think you're awesome, because I'm kind of that way. But I do want, she's a free spirit. I do want her to maintain a free spirit. But in order to qualify as wife material, she would have to be more emotionally mature. And so far, this lady does just enough to get by. Thank God it's Friday. Oh, God, it's Monday. Who can help me out?
31: Yeah.
0: And you've kind of got a little bit further vision. You're going to go a few places she's not going to get to go unless she goes with you. And as long as she is engaged in this behavior and you are in this relationship, you are not going to be happy. Am I wrong?
31: Don't think so.
0: Okay.
32: Is there anything you can say or do that you think would actually change her behavior?
31: I don't know. That's ultimately what I've been trying to figure out. I mean, I've been trying to give her some tips, you know, like, you know, stop.
32: It was a trick question. You can't change her. And here's the hard truth. She's either going to become emotionally mature while you're together, or it's going to take the breakup for her to get her act together. And right now, it feels like the option is she's going to have to learn it the hard way.
0: If we switched gears and you said you had a daughter and she was dating a guy who spent everything he made, didn't work much, and was out of control with his impulses, you would look at your daughter and say, run away quickly, wouldn't you?
31: Yeah.
0: Yeah. And so I'm going to tell you that, except I don't want to be quite that brutal, but I am saying, don't marry this. Don't marry this. You're going to have a long life. It'll be miserable. And don't live together, and don't move to Nevada together. So you guys need to sit down and, you know, like the teenagers used to say, define the relationship. Okay? If this is going towards marriage, then we are going to have to both be grown-ups, and that's going to require a reasonable level of spending control on your part, where you still enjoy life, not nerdy like me, but you still enjoy life, but you control your spending, and a reasonable level of work ethic on your part, where you actually freaking work and work while you're at work and stuff like that. And, you know, work is not an excuse to eat. Work's an excuse to work. And so, you know, we're gonna walk through those kinds of things, and lady you've described has a long path to get to where I need her to be before I would want to marry her. And don't move to Nevada with somebody and shack up with them that you're not going to marry. That's just weird sex.
31: Well, no, that wasn't. The plan was to eventually marry if it could work.
0: Exactly.
31: Yeah.
0: So if you're going to move to Nevada together, get married. But don't get married until
32: I wouldn't
0: you do
32: make
0: this.
32: The move until you figure this out.
0: I think you can move, and then you continue the relationship long distance and just watch the behavior and say, honey, this is how I'm going to handle my life. You're going to be miserable with me because this is how I do things, and I'm going to be miserable with you because this is how I do things. And maybe we're not compatible, but let's talk about it. And do you want to work on that part of your life? And if you do, let's talk about it. And we can continue forward. And this is kind of turning a romance into a bit of a formula, but, dude, it's a formula. I heard an old man tell me one time, he said, if you marry a woman that loves to spend money, you better enjoy working.
32: That's a good line right there.
0: And of course, the shoe could be on the other foot, too, by the way. We could flip that over. If dude has an addiction to bass boats, you better enjoy both of you working because you're not going to be a stay-at-home mom because he's buying $90,000 bass boats to catch a bass that keeps outrunning him because that one has to be faster. You know, I got to upgrade.
32: Mm. That's a tough one. You know, marriage is hard, but making your life even harder knowingly, marrying someone,
0: yeah,
32: that's tough. You want to marry someone who's going to make your life easier.
0: So, John, we're not just bearers of tidings of good news today. I'm sorry. But I would sit down with her. Maybe you guys enter some couples counseling and begin to talk through these things. But the deal is, if this behavior pattern continues, neither one of you are going to enjoy it.

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0: today. I really appreciate your show.
1: Thank you.
0: You taught me so much. I've learned so much about finances, and I'm 66 years old. We've recently paid off all our debt. We paid off 2 cars in 5 years.
1: Wow.
0: $80,000. And we only have $10,000 in our emergency fund and about $10,000 in my 401k, and he's a 1099. He has nothing.
1: Wow.
0: So, okay.
1: Does either of you have a pension coming in?
0: No.
1: Okay.
0: No, we're renting. We have a low rent of $1,900.
1: What do y'all make? Yeah. What's your income?
0: It's about $125.
1: Okay. What do y'all do?
0: I work for a nursing home. It's a recent job, and he is an ISA.
1: Okay. All right. Well, the good news is you have no debt. Do you have no debt on your house as well?
0: We're renting.
1: You're renting. Okay.
0: Yeah, we've been renting for 10 years, and I wanted to buy a house now that we are free, but I don't know. Mm-hmm. I have no money.
1: No, you don't. Wow. Okay, number one, I think the two of you need to look at each other and say, we're going to be working a while.
0: Yeah.
1: We're not going to be, like, retiring next week. Right. And we're going to be working a lot because we have some catching up to do. We're behind. I would think about getting a very, very modest house or condo that I put on a 15-year or even a 10-year fixed rate mortgage. Mm-hmm. Very modest. And that's after you save up a good down payment. Meanwhile, I would start putting at least 15% of your income away for retirement. That's $15,000 a year. That's not much. In 10 years, that's only $150,000, and that will only become about $350,000 or $400,000 by the 10-year mark, which makes you 76 years old with a couple of $100,000 and a paid-for house if you pay the house off in 10 years because you buy very modestly.
0: Okay.
1: But that's 10 years of hard work, and, you know, you can end up with a couple of $300,000 in a paid-for house, and if you just do those two things. But, again, the house has to be super modest.
0: Yes.
1: I mean, like, you're not proud of it, but it is yours.
0: Right. I love it. There's hope.
1: Yeah.
0: I'm so happy.
1: Yeah.
0: You made my day.
1: Yeah. So, I mean, but putting 15% of your income away, can both of you agree to do that and work 10 years?
0: Oh, yeah, definitely. We're both hard workers. I picked up this part-time job. I'm making, like, $40,000 here. I work, like, 29 hours a week, but I get the Social Security. And then August, Dave, I get to make as much as I want for Social Security, not to take money out. So I'm excited for August. I'm going full-time, Dave. Thanks for listening to you guys pushing us to do that.
1: Why don't you sit down with your SmartVestor Pro and set up a couple of Roth IRAs and anything else you can come up with to set aside, and let's get that going into some good growth stock mutual funds, and then start chunking money aside as fast as you can for a big down payment on a small house.
0: All right.
1: Yeah, but let's, you know, lay it all out to where in 10 years you're with a paid-for house, and 10 years of $15,000, you're going to be putting in more than that. You're going to be putting in about $25,000. So 10 years would be $250,000 plus what would that grow to?
2: You have I crunched it. For 10 years, if they invest their 15% with no increase in income, they'll be at about $350,000 at 76.
1: Yeah. And a paid-for house and Social Security coming in. You'll be okay.
2: It's modest. Yeah. It's not like lavish, but you'll survive and not be eating, you know, rice and beans forever, hopefully.
1: But here's the trick, Mary. Whatever you have done for the first 66 years, you can't do any of that. All of that was wrong. It got you to this point. So you have got to spend the next 10 years doing exactly the right things, or you're going to be in a real mess. So, I mean, you got to really treat this like this is a serious health diagnosis. We've got to get with it. And you got to lean into this because that's a tough 10 years from 76 or 66 to 76. Mm. Ouch. Whew. Hey, guys, if you're

0: 19 years old or 22 years old, that lady calling was sent as a message to you from God. $100 a month from age 25 to age 65, $100 is $1,176,000 in your mutual fund when you're age 25. Did you hear that it's tougher to wait till 66 to start? 22-year-old, are you hearing me? 19-year-old, are you hearing me? 24-year-old that loves to go to happy hour, loves fine dining, and wants to lease a freaking Tesla. Are you hearing me? This is, she was sent, that call, that lady calling, that sweet lady, and she's precious. Sweet lady calling was a message to you if you're in your 20s, Gen Z. She was sent to you today. Don't you think, George?
1: Yeah, well, you know, I've actually run the numbers on this, and it's fascinating to see what a dollar is worth at 20 invested versus 55 or 60. And the truth is this, if you're 20 years old and you invest a dollar, there's a 73x return. That dollar turns into $73 at 65. But when you invest that same dollar at 55, it's maybe worth 4x instead of 70x.
0: Instead of $73, you got $4.
1: Exactly. That's the actual compound growth math.
0: Holy grimoli.
1: To convince a 20-year-old.
0: Put 100,000 of those on it.
1: Yeah.
0: Okay. So 100,000 is 7.3 million, right?
1: Yeah.
0: Or 100,000 is 400,000.
1: That's the math.
0: There's a difference.
1: That's the wild math behind it. So if you're
0: young. Holy grimoli.
1: So here's the message. If you're young, you're thinking, well, I'll save later. Let me enjoy my 20s, and I'll save later when I'm in my 40s, 50s, 60s. Later never comes, unfortunately, because life happens. Life gets in the way. When you're young, man, you got some income coming in. Put it away.
0: I gotta
1: tell you.
0: You
1: can still enjoy life, but invest some.
0: I graduated from college with a finance degree, and no one ever showed me what you just outlined.
1: Just compound growth.
0: The power of compound interest. Edison called it the eighth wonder of the world. The power of compound interest. And the secret to that is the earlier you start, the more you have. And so it doesn't even require big sacrifice. It just requires intentionality if you start early.
1: It's really not about the income or the amount you put away.
0: It's just the intentionality.
1: It's the intentionality.
0: It's like,
1: because you don't need to put as much away when you're 20.
0: You know, honestly, the ability to delay pleasure is one of the big psychological insights to someone that is, are indicators of someone who is emotionally mature. Emotionally, but children do what feels good. Adults devise a plan and follow it. And sometimes children are 56, and sometimes they're 16. Sometimes adults are 56, and sometimes they're 16. I mean, we talked to some 19-year-olds on here that are way more mature than some of the 52-year-olds.
1: And way wealthier.
0: Yeah, well on their way, because it's only going to take a dollar. Goodness, $100,000 becomes $7.3 million.
1: It's pretty wild.
0: And that's a one-time dollar or a monthly dollar?
1: I mean, that's for every dollar you put in, you're going to get 73 out in retirement. That's the craziest part. So
0: wow.
1: I'm telling you, if you're 20 and you're listening, or 25 or even 30, you got time on your side. Compound growth is going to do the heavy lifting. And as you get older, it can't lift as much because it needs time. Time is the magic ingredient in wealth building.
0: Yeah. The shorter the time frame, the more of the money that you put in is what's going to be there.
1: Contributions.
0: Yeah, your contribution is going to be equal to or more than the growth.
1: If you're 20 or 30, 90% plus
0: of
1: is compound growth.
0: Of what you're going to end up with is going to be growth that you did nothing for.
1: You don't need to save up $1 million
0: except
1: to have $1 million.
0: Intentionality.
1: Wow. Powerful.

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1: I'm Channel 2 Pinpoint Weather meteorologist Alden German. Decreasing clouds overnight Thursday, but Friday is going to be hot with highs near 90 degrees, then very hot for our weekend. Saturday and Sunday, afternoon highs near triple digits.
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7: Hi, I'm your kid's old jeans. 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
17: Stephanie is in Omaha, Nebraska. Hi, Stephanie. How are you?
18: I'm good. How are you guys?
17: Better than we deserve. What's up?
18: Okay, so I am calling today because I guess I have a little bit of concerns. Me and my husband have been married going on 3 years, and we're expecting our second child this year. Our finances are completely separate, and we decided this once this baby's here, that would be staying home. So I'm just kind of concerned since our finances have always been so separate. Obviously, we have things that we need to figure out.
17: Boy, you are beating around the bush in a Nebraska kind of way. What the flip is there? What's really going on?
18: So I am 8 years younger than my husband, so he has quite a bit of working years over me. And when we met, I was fairly young. I was only 18 when we first met.
17: You were 18?
18: So, yes.
17: And you're how old now?
18: 26.
17: Okay.
18: Yes. So our financial situations have always been a lot different, obviously, with our age gap. I mean, I've been working a full-time job since I was 14 years old. So being in the working field is nothing new to me, although because of, I guess, my age, and I don't want to use my age as an excuse because there's a lot of people who make a lot of money that are my age or younger. So I guess just with my experience and what I do have to offer on the table as far as job-wise, I don't always get, like, high-salary-paying jobs. I start usually low.
17: See, all of that, all of that has to do with, it sounds like you think you have to earn your right to be a wife. Like, you're not equal if you don't make equal money.
18: Yeah, that.
17: When you got married, the vows said richer for poorer, sickness and in health.
18: Yeah.
19: Your vote doesn't scale with income.
18: Yeah, I agree.
19: You should have had a vote day one, regardless of your income level, if he decided to do life with you. So what was the real reason you guys never combined?
18: He thinks that I'm financially irresponsible with my money.
19: There it is.
18: I don't.
19: We just got to the real reason.
18: Disagree with him. Yeah. It's like I was always someone, and obviously this is something I'm trying to work on.
17: Okay, just stop a second.
18: One
17: stop
18: that like okay.
17: So the marriages that are successful relationally and that are successful financially do not operate like yours.
18: Yeah.
17: That's why you're calling, okay?
18: Yeah.
17: And so you're not his daughter, even though he thinks because he makes more and he's older that he's going to treat you like that. And so you're in time out because you didn't behave. That is not a, that's not a healthy marriage relationship. That's bullcrap, okay? That's from a guy that's been married 43 years. That's bullcrap, all right? So you don't earn your vote in the House, as George said, based on the income that you produce or based on your age. Neither one. You both get a vote the day you say I do, and both votes are equal the day you say I do. Period.
18: Yeah.
17: Period. And this is the way marriages function that we have studied, thousands and thousands of them that become millionaires and that have high quality, high satisfaction marriages. It's not a father-daughter relationship. No one is punitive. We might argue, but we argue from a level playing field about what our goals are going to be, not what I want to do versus what you want to do. But we argue about where we want to go. And you guys are a long, long way from that, and it brings me great fear. Because now that you're having another child at his request, now you're not going to be working at all, which means you don't even not only not have a vote, now you have to apply for welfare with him.
18: Yeah.
17: This is the way this character acts. And he has had bad training somewhere. Someone has told him this is the way to do it, and he's wrong. I'm not being unclear, am I?
18: No, you're being perfectly clear.
17: Good. Okay.
18: And I do agree with you.
19: We've taken this call, so let me show you the future. He's going to give you an allowance, quote unquote, because he's going to treat you like his daughter, and he will shrink that.
17: And then bitch about how you spend it.
19: And then, he'll shrink it based on your behavior and how he feels about it.
17: Yeah.
19: While you're trying to take care of the family and the kids.
17: Yeah. So, today this ends.
18: Okay.
17: The worm turns today. As Shakespeare said, the worm turned. So that's it.
18: Yeah.
17: It's over. And we're going to sit down, and, honey, we're going to be on an equal playing field. We're both going to have all of our names on all the accounts. It is now our house, our income, our bed, our kids, our future, or our is going to see a marriage counselor.
18: Yeah.
17: And we're going to get some marriage help, and we probably need to do that anyway, because at a minimum, you guys need some new tools on how to do marriage. Your tool belt is really empty.
18: It is.
17: Yeah. And so I'm not being mean, but I am the things that are going through your mind, I don't want you ever coming at this discussion again from a subpar, substandard, I'm not as good as position. Don't you ever use that language again in your house. Because you're not subpar. You're not substandard. You're younger. You had a different career path. Whoop-de-doop-de. You're his wife. The old marriage vows in the old days out of the Book of Common Prayer, where we get richer for poorer, sickness and in health, unto thee. Yeah, the rest of it used to say, unto thee all my worldly goods I pledge. Boy, we ought to add that one back into the marriage vows, shouldn't we? All of us. My job is now to love you so well that you are cared for and you have a vote. Hello. That's service. Real leadership is service. That's real leadership. So we're on your side. I'm not angry with him, but the way he's acting is not going to prosper you. It's not going to prosper your children. It's not going to prosper him. And it's going to create a life of resentment, bitterness, and anger. And you guys are not going to enjoy the next 10 years. And your children are not going to grow up in a good house. Because this is not the way people are supposed to interact, kiddo.
19: We always say more is caught than taught. And those kids are going to see the way dad treats mom. And mom gets an allowance if she's a good girl. And that's a sad way to live. And I think for too long, Laura has believed the lies that he has told her.
17: That would be Stephanie, but yeah.
19: Oh, yes. Or Stephanie. I'm sorry. And so part of this is...
17: Laura might too, but this one was
19: Laura
17: Stephanie.
19: May as well. But, you know, I think if she went to a counselor on her own, the counselor would say, I'm seeing a pattern of gaslighting and narcissism and all these sort of trendy words. But I think there's a control mechanism here.
17: It's just an older guy that's used to being in control. And he's just still in control. That's all it is. I don't know if it's narcissism. That might be overstating it. And it's not gaslighting. He didn't tell her she's crazy. He just said she was insufficient, that she was deficient. And so she needs to follow and do what he says.
19: Mm.
17: It's a control mechanism for sure. No question about that. Oh. But I don't know if we go so far as to throw trendy, overused, poorly defined words at it. TikTok psychology. But, that's the thing right there. Wow.
19: It's one of our most controversial takes is that we believe couples should combine their life, including their finances. I don't know how it became so controversial. You should have a joint checking account.
17: It's kind of like we teach people to live on less than they make.
19: Controversial. Who are you to tell me?
17: Get out of debt. Controversial. Save money and become a millionaire. Controversial. Buy a house you can afford and don't buy one until you can. Oh, that's controversial.
19: You're out of touch, Dave.
17: You're out of touch, Dave. You're a boomer. You bought your house with a box of strawberries.
19: It was bartered for.

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2: ABC News, I'm Dave Packard. President Trump now accusing four GOP congressmen of grandstanding, calling their actions unpatriotic after they helped pass a war powers resolution.
3: And he has said that this is going to complicate his efforts to reach a final agreement with Iran. He said that they know where things stand, and he is at this point in the final negotiations with Iran.
2: ABC's Karen Travers at the White House. Former Trump National Security Advisor and U.S. Ambassador to the U.N. John Bolton expected to plead guilty in his classified records case and will acknowledge he stored sensitive information in his personal diaries. He's agreed to pay a fine of $2.25 million and could face up to 5 years in prison. The New World screwworm is an invasive fly. It preys on livestock and can have major impacts on the beef industry. Secretary of Agriculture Brooke Rawlinson says the government is surging resources to South Texas, where it was spotted on a calf. This is ABC News.
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6: I'm Channel 2 Pinpoint Weather meteorologist Alden Jarman. Decreasing clouds overnight Thursday, but Friday is going to be hot with highs near 90 degrees, then very hot for our weekend. Saturday and Sunday, afternoon highs near triple digits.
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1: Thanks for hanging out with us, America. We're glad you're here. Ashley is in Bend, Oregon. Hi, Ashley. How are you?
10: Hi, I'm good. Thanks for taking my call.
1: Sure. What's up?
10: My husband and I have given

0: to allow us to essentially build my horse training business and kind of start a ranching dream that we've had. Our hiccup is we both have extremely good jobs where we're at. All of our family is here, so on and so forth, and it's just a big leap, so we're not sure if we should do it
1: or not. What do you guys make at your extremely good jobs?
0: So we both are in the construction industry. He makes about $110,000 a year. I make $75,000, and then I train horses on the side and make about $50,000 from that.
1: Mm-hmm. But, of course, you would lose all of that clientele because you're moving far away.
0: Not necessarily. So my business is based on developing young horses and then selling them. So I don't necessarily have like a monthly clientele per se. It's more of
1: also where developing. You train the horses that you sell doesn't matter. So you wouldn't lose the 50.
0: Correct. And I mean, the idea would be to substantially grow that.
1: No, I understand. But I mean, you would not lose the 50. You know, we know at least you can do that.
0: Yes, sir.
1: If everything, well, unless something really bad goes wrong. Okay.
0: Correct.
1: And how rural is this area? Why can your husband not work?
0: So he can, and that would be the idea over there. The town is about 140 people, so it's very rural. I guess it just wouldn't be what he sits at now. From what we've researched, probably about 70 or 80,000 is what he would make a year.
1: Out of 140 people?
0: The county has some like management positions that are opening that I think he would be a very big benefit to them. He's a foreman for a construction company now. So, I think he has some skills that would definitely be of interest to
1: How old
0: them,
1: are y'all?
0: I would say. I am 30 and he is 31.
1: How far away is this place from where you are now?
0: About 5 hours. Mm.
1: How many kids do you have?
0: None.
1: Okay. All right. And so we would be moving from 110 on him down to 70, and we'd be moving your income that you're losing is you're keeping the 50 on the horse. What's the income you're losing?
0: About 70. I have.
1: So it's $110,000, $120,000 shift initially, assuming you don't. That's if he gets a $70,000 job and you can retain your 50. On the horses,
0: yes.
1: without any increase. Yeah, I got you.
0: And I have thought about grabbing something remote while I build the horse thing up more and more, maybe getting something part-time to remote to kind of help that gap be smaller.
1: Yeah, or like full-time.
0: Yeah or full-time.
2: And these people will let you use this land and house for free, is what you're saying?
0: Yeah, so they don't get over there very much, and it's obviously hard to maintain a property that's also 5 hours away from them. They've just held on to it because they like visiting there twice a year, essentially.
1: Do you own a home?
0: Yes, sir, we do. We have right at about $100,000 in equity in that. Mm-hmm. And I do currently run the horse business out of that. Like, it's not something that I have to move to do that. I run it out of my house now. Mm-hmm. This is just, I mean, it's 1,500 acres, and...
1: But it's not yours. It's not going to be yours.
0: Correct. Yes,
2: that's
0: sir.
2: My fear, is long term. You don't own this, and it could shift hands.
1: So 10 years from now, what does winning look like? You don't own any real estate. He's still working a county job, and you've grown a horse business.
0: Yes.
1: That's what winning looks like 10 years from now.
0: I think the idea would be potentially to grow the business and, I guess, buy a place of our own. The expenses there would be essentially next to nothing. I guess it would just be utilities and the money.
1: So what's the mortgage on your house today, the MAP balance?
0: $410,000.
1: Okay. And so if you took $100,000 and went and bought a $500,000 ranch in some area that sounded like this, you could keep about the same mortgage amount and be on a ranch
0: and do this deal,
1: but own it.
0: Yeah. And that's kind of been our plan, was to just stay where we are and, mm-hmm. Obviously work to make that dream come true. They have just offered this to us and,
1: I'm just not sure it's a blessing. I was trying to figure out if it is.
2: It lowers your expenses, but it moves you away from ownership long term.
1: Yeah. And you're

0: And it also lowers your income.
1: You know, everything's dependent upon how long a lease will they give you for a dollar a year?
2: She basically has told us infinite.
1: No, bull crap.
2: She went as far as telling me that she will put it in her will that the kids cannot sell the home until we decide we're done with the property.
1: You understand that's weird.
2: It is very weird. And
1: like,
2: these are
1: like
2: kind of
1: so strange, I'm now spooked. Yeah, this is weird.
0: That they wouldn't give it to their kids.
1: Yeah.
0: As long as you guys are alive, essentially.
1: Our friend that raises horses gets priority over our entire family with our 1,500 acres. Nah.
2: I think where she comes from is that is her kids are very well-to-do and they're
1: smart. I know, but my kids are well-to-do, but I'm not doing that for you.
2: Okay.
0: Dave's not giving me his
1: farm. It's
0: just
1: weird.
0: George,
1: you can't live there for free. I don't care, George. Shut up.
0: But I love horses, Dave.
1: I know. Well, you're known for your horse love.
0: I'm just glad I met someone who's in the business of selling horses. Makes me feel better.
1: Oh, wow. Yeah. Our job is to do what you tell people to do. Who knew?
0: Made a career out of it.
1: Okay. I don't know. I got to admit, the romance of it, I've kind of caught on to. Okay? Because 1,500 acres... you know, are we all Yellowstone junkies? Is that our problem? But yeah, anyway, the.
2: And it's like, it's not.
1: I don't like the business aspect of it.
2: Okay.
1: The only way I would tell you to do this is if you pledge to yourself at the end of 5 years that you have your own place or you leave, period.
2: Okay.
1: We're not going to stay here longer than 5 years.
2: Okay.
0: Would they sell it to you?
2: Yeah, but the
1: yeah,
2: I
1: but
2: mean,
1: they can't afford it.
2: She put it at $2.8 million.
0: Perfect.
2: So.
0: Yeah.
1: Okay, so number one, I would put a time limit on it, and you can return to construction, and you can return to the life you have now fairly easily, plus or minus your current job. Okay.
2: Yeah, and I would
1: if
2: say
1: if this
2: I
1: thing
2: mean,
1: all blows up and isn't fun. And you hate living out in the middle of nowhere after all. I took a call from a lady yesterday who said, we bought our dream home with a bunch of acreage and we hate it. What do we do now? And I'm like, well, you sell it and you move back to the city. Dun, dun, dun, dun, dun, dun. And so, you know, the green acres. But the, yeah, wow. Anyway, the other thing that's bothering me, I'm just going to get it all out, okay? Because you called and asked, and I really like talking to you. Thank you, because you really have a level head for somebody doing a whole thing based on romance. And that this is a very romantic story. It's a very cool story. I mean, the people that are infinitely generous, that are infinitely wealthy, and their children don't even care. I mean, this is strange. Mm-hmm. And so that's sweet, but it's weird. And so... yeah, I'd put a five-year limit on it, number one. Number two, I want you and your husband to do some prayerful soul-searching because this entire adventure is based on your desire to run a horse business. Nothing else. That's 100% the driver of this. And is that really what you want to be the driver of your whole life? Because nothing else, we're doing everything else in this story to serve that one thing. And that's bothersome.

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1: I'm Channel 2 Pinpoint Weather meteorologist Alden German. Decreasing clouds overnight Thursday, but Friday is going to be hot with highs near 90 degrees, then very hot for our weekend. Saturday and Sunday, afternoon highs near triple digits.
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0: 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We'll give you some help. Emily's in Chicago. Hi, Emily. What's up?
18: Hi. Thank you so much for taking my call.
0: Sure. How can we help?
18: I'm 55 years old, and I've got 4 grown children. When my first husband passed away 9 years ago and left me with some life insurance money, I had a revocable living trust created with my 4 children as the beneficiaries. My house is fully paid for, and it's titled to the trust. So I got remarried 4 years ago to a wonderful man, and he moved into this house with me. And he, of course, helps with some living expenses and upkeep here and everything, and the house is rising in value. So my question is, how much equity should I give my second husband in this house that was fully paid for before we got married, that I am fair to both him and the kids?
0: Well, the only way you could is if you restructured the trust, right?
18: Right, which I am about to do, actually. I have an appointment here in about 3 weeks.
0: So have that appointment. Why?
18: Well, I was already going to make some amendments now that my kids are no longer minors. So while I'm doing that, I thought I would amend the trust in some way so that if something happens to me...
0: What is the size of your estate?
18: My house now is worth about $500,000. I do have, I don't have any debt. I do have some retirement investments and some savings in an accessible investment account. I've always lived on a zero-based budget, and I think grand total, mine would be about $1.2 million, actually.
0: Mm-hmm. And what have you done with all of that in regards to your current husband?
18: Nothing yet. All of that has all been in the trust that I had before.
0: So everything you have was put into this trust.
18: Yeah, it's still like it was before I met him.
0: Why? Why was it put in the trust?
18: When my first husband died, my financial advisor just said, "This is what you need to do," and he just did all those things for me.
0: So you don't even know why.
18: Not exactly. Well, except for I guess if something were to happen to me,
0: a will would take care of it. A will would take care of it. You don't have to operate everything.
19: You designate a beneficiary on these accounts, and you don't need to put it in the trust.
0: Yeah.
18: Okay. Well, I already do have the trust.
0: Yeah. And but I'm not sure you need it.
18: Oh, okay. Well, how much?
0: You might, but I'm not sure you need it. And I don't like that you don't even know why it's there. And yet this trust is running around. We're doing all this stuff. We're serving a trust that we don't know why it exists, because I don't know why it exists. I'm not sure why you need one. You don't need one for estate tax planning. You don't have an estate tax problem. I'm sure of that. If you were trying to protect it from something, then you could use a trust for that. But I don't know who we're protecting it from.
18: I want to make sure that
0: Well, if you leave the house, if you're a widowed lady and you have a house and you say in your will that a house goes to my four kids, 100% of the time it goes to your four kids. Okay. You don't need a trust to do that.
18: Should I though give some of that to my husband since he, my second husband?
0: Well, that's a separate discussion. First thing I'm talking about is the structure of your finances. Okay. And the structure of your finances, I don't know why you're doing this. So I want you to get some estate planning advice. And if you're going to keep the trust, I want you to have a real good reason why you have it and why you're keeping it. I don't know why your $1.3 million is in a trust. Mine's not.
18: Okay.
0: And I'm your age, and I've got more, and it's not in a trust, okay? I've got some things in a trust, but that's an estate planning mechanism because my net worth is in excess of the $25 million exemption. So I've got some of those issues. But you don't have those issues. I'm not picking on you. I'm just saying there's a reason for a trust, and there's a sometimes the only reason people have a trust is what I'm getting at is because some attorney sold them one, not because they needed one. So I want you to get into this and figure that out. Now, having said that, let's go back to your question. Let's say that you kept the trust, and the trust stated that the first $500,000 value of the property upon you being deceased, the current value, the first $500,000 goes to your children as promised, and half of any increase goes to your children as promised. The other half of any increase would go to your husband.
18: That is what I was thinking. It was worth $340,000 when we got married 4 years ago.
0: So I don't know that you have to backdate it, but if you want to, you could.
18: Okay. And then 50% of the increase after that would be...
0: Yeah, I'd split the increase between your kids and your husband. That's an equitable way to do it.
18: Okay. Yeah, the reason I wanted to ask is he feels like I should just give him 50% total.
0: No. Well, he wasn't there for the first 50%. The first 50% came for he showed up. Why does he think he needs that?
18: Right, okay.
0: Why? Where'd he get that logic? He thinks he's that pretty?
18: No. I think he's listened to a few of your segments where you were speaking to somebody in a different situation who was paying property taxes on a house that he is a totally different situation, and he kind of, I feel like, is kind of misapplying it to ours.
0: No, I wouldn't have said that in your situation. I mean, there's not a situation like yours that I would have answered this anyway other than this way. And I'm not even sure he needs half of that, but if you want to give him half of the increase from the time you got married on or from today on, That seems fair if he's putting money into the property. And he's going to pay at least half of the – I mean, you all have a combined account now, and your combined account is paying the property taxes and the insurance and the maintenance. Then, yeah, he could participate that way. That's okay. That's fair. But I don't know why he would be due anything from before the marriage. That's not logical to me. But I really do want to go back to the other thing and say investigate why you ended up with a trust. All right? Now – the reason I'm kind of going off on this, everybody, sidebar, there's a whole segment of people in the insurance world and in the legal world that sell people a $1,500 trust as if it's some kind of freaking magic wand for an estate planning tool that they don't need. And they're a pain in the butt to operate. So every time you want to sell the house, every time you want to do an investment, anything you want to do, it's all in the name of the stupid trust. And so I've got a couple of things in a trust, but they're not used that way. And people sell it to avoid probate tax, which is local estate tax. And it's usually not that much. And as a matter of fact, it usually doesn't even cost as much as the trust.
19: The trust is a couple grand.
0: Yeah, typically $2,000 to $5,000, depending on who draws it up and what it's for. Now, if there's a combative adversarial family situation of some kind, and you're trying to lock down your intentions for the ownership for a particular thing in perpetuity, a trust is a way to pull that off, okay? And then in that case. But normally a will suffice for 98% of situations, and you don't just run over and get a trust. And what I've got here is a lady whose husband had passed away. She had a big insurance check, and she went to a lawyer. And what'd she end up with? A trust. So I'm suspicious that she didn't need one.
19: Well, I get a lot of these videos sent to me from our fans, and it's always someone who has a vested interest in you getting a trust, which is why they're like, oh, if you have a will, you got to get a trust as soon as possible. And it's as if it's some magic and trick.
0: Scroll down to getmytrust.com.
19: Yeah. Exactly. And it's usually an estate attorney trying to get some clicks and views for their business.
0: Hello. Hello. Here's the advantages of a trust. No one talks about the disadvantages. Here's an interesting thing. Unless you retitle everything, including your mutual fund state, your mutual fund account, your real estate, everything, you have to go retitle it, your car, whatever. It's not in the trust until you retitle it.
19: That's a whole
0: people
19: hassle.
0: Buy these trusts and then don't retitle the stuff. So the trust is sitting there with nothing in it.

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2: ABC News, I'm Dave Packer. The Texas State Health Department urging doctors to be on the lookout for potential New World screwworm cases in humans, especially if they've been in contact with cattle infected with the pest. This while noting there has been no known human-to-human spread yet. President Trump's plan to name Todd Blanche as Attorney General permanently is facing an uphill battle in the Senate, with both Democrats and some Republicans skeptical.
3: In addition to facing tough questions about January 6th, Todd Blanche will also have to answer for the Justice Department's handling of the Epstein files. Former Attorney General Pam Bondi on the Hill last week told lawmakers that Blanche was the one in charge of the process and the entire release of the Epstein files.
2: ABC News Chief White House Correspondent Mary Bruce. 18 House Republicans and nearly all Democrats voted to pass a bill to provide nearly $2 billion in aid to Ukraine and sanction key segments of the Russian economy. This is ABC News.
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6: I'm Channel 2 Pinpoint Weather meteorologist Alden Jarman. Decreasing clouds overnight Thursday, but Friday is going to be hot with highs near 90 degrees, then very hot for our weekend. Saturday and Sunday, afternoon highs near triple digits.
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0: Welcome back to the Ramsey Show in the Fairwinds Credit Union studio. Sammy is in Chicago. Hi, Sammy. How are you?
21: Hey, good. How are you today?
0: Better than I deserve. What's up?
21: So me and my wife got on your program about 7 months ago. We've shut down all of our credit cards. We have about $50,000 worth of debt left.
0: How much have you paid off in 7 months?
21: Right under about $6,000.
0: $1,000 a month, okay.
21: Yep.
0: What's your household income?
21: $150.
0: Well, so far you suck at this.
21: I appreciate yeah.
0: You're making progress, but $1,000 a month's kind of weak.
21: Our kids go to private school, which is a big expense. But my question was, is it a bad idea to take out a HELOC to consolidate it? I'm sitting on about $250,000 worth of equity in my house and kind of just get it all in one place and push it up to $1,200 a month and kind of clear that out in 4 or 5 years.
0: Yeah, that's a bad idea. Because you should turn up the heat. You should turn up the heat on your budget, turn down the heat on your lifestyle. You guys have you've begun the process. And you've taken the first level of sacrificing, which is a great progress. I picked on you pretty hard. But, I mean, you cut up your credit cards and you paid off $6,000, and that's more than you've done in 10 years. So you've come a long way. I mean, you're going in the right direction finally. Congratulations on that. And that's good. But what I want you to do instead is pay $3,000, $4,000 a month and just get rid of this in a year. But that means you're going to have to cut a whole bunch of stuff out of your life for a year. And I don't know exactly what it is, and it's not the kids' private schools because that's not the real problem. The problem is y'all spend a lot of money eating out, and you go on vacation whenever the flip you want. Ding, ding,
21: yeah,
0: ding.
21: I hear that. Yep.
0: Yeah.
21: The vacation, yes. But, yeah. Okay.
0: And you're paying.
21: That makes a lot of sense.
0: You add all of that up and you take the budget and you and your wife go, kids in private schools is a non-negotiable, but all this other crap, we can cut it out for 1 year and hold our breath and be done with this. Or we can keep this stupid thing around as a HELOC like it's a pet. No, I want to kill it. And here's what happened. Here's a cool thing. In the process of doing that, Sammy, you and your wife will permanently change how you handle money. You won't have to stay permanently sacrificed at that, but you will never be inattentive again. You will pay attention for the rest of your life because of this one time, because of the strain it does to your brain when you go on this much sacrifice. George?
2: Yeah, using the house as a piggy bank and moving the unsecured debt to a secure debt, it's not changing any of the behavior that got you guys here, and that's why we're telling you don't do this. Yeah. It's just moving the debt around, and you guys are the solution. This great income you have, we just got to put it to work.
0: I don't want you to be 10 years from now and only still finding $1,000 because you make too much money to be as broke as you are. I want you to be rich. I want you to live like no one else so later you can live and give like no one else. And so that involves turning up the heat for a short period of time, cleansing the whole thing, cleaning the whole thing off, and then going from there.
2: Pause all investing, too, if you guys are doing any investing.
0: Temporarily stop your 401ks. Make sure you're not getting a tax return. You and your wife are together. We're not going to see the inside of a restaurant until we get this done. We're not going on vacation until we get this done. We're going to sell so much stuff that's junk around this house that the kids think they're next. We're going to bust it. And we're going to have a tight budget, and we're going to have a detailed budget, and the two of us are going to agree on that budget, and we're going to make a game out of this for the whole family, and we're going to clean up this mess and cut up these credit cards, which you already did. Way to go. And you know, we're going to finish this change out, because personal finance is 80% behavior, and you have to modify behaviors to win. It's only 20% head knowledge. The head knowledge, the intellect needed to the intellectual knowledge base needed to become a millionaire, you learn by the sixth grade. It's just not that hard. The hard thing is the guy in my mirror. If I can get that guy to behave, he could be skinny and rich, but he's got issues, you know, and I like donuts. It's a problem.
2: Like, this is getting personal, Dave.
0: Oh, I'm sorry. My name is Dave, and I like donuts. Yeah. This is my personal AA meeting. But yeah, that's it, man. That's how it works, Sammy. We all face this stuff is the point. And the more I can get you to lean into it and burn with it a little bit, the more permanent the change becomes in your household. And then that is the biggest indicator of whether you're going to become wealthy, not whether we save a few interest rate points on a HELOC. So, good question. Thank you for calling in with it. Jonathan is in Miami. Jonathan, what's up in your world?
3: Hey, Dave. Thanks for having me, man. How are you?
0: Sure. Better than I deserve. How are you?
3: I'm well. I've been following you, and I have a question. This is mortgage related, and let me give you a little background. I'm 44 years old. I have four beautiful kids. I am the sole earner in my home, right? Mm-hmm. I'm the head of household. My wife is a stay-at-home wife. We have no debt. I bring in approximately $200,000 a year.
0: Way to go.
3: And I have extremely poor financial discipline when it comes to investing or any of that stuff. No one has ever taught me, and I've always been fearful of losing my money. Therefore, I do the dumbest thing possible, which I keep it all in checking.
0: How much is in checking?
3: About 1.4
0: million?
3: Correct.
2: Wow.
3: Don't chew me out.
0: Yep, no, that's just fabulous. You've got $1 million in checking? I love it. Oh, you're going to be so easy to help.
3: Well, I'll tell you what my problem is.
0: Okay.
3: Because I don't have that financial discipline and fear of losing money, and I like having it under my pillow, per se. You know, having it in your checking account. You know where it is. You can get it whenever you want.
0: Yeah, I guess so.
3: I've been stacking. Now, the only debt I have is this house mortgage. So I purchased a home in 2020. I have about $400,000 outstanding on it, and I am fighting myself whether I should pay it off in full or whether I should, I don't know, do something else perhaps. Everyone is telling me that I've spoken to, invest it. I have no idea what I'm doing.
0: That's fair.
3: Every person I talk to.
0: And you're wise not to invest it until you get comfortable. You should not do it because someone else said do it or because Dave said do it. But let's just start with the basics here, okay? 1.4 in checking, right? How long has that been there?
3: I've been saving for 9 years now, so okay. It's been accruing.
0: Let me just play a game. Let's pretend $1 million has been there for the last 4 years, okay?
3: Okay.
0: Just for the fun of it. Now, I want you to go learn about investing and get comfortable with it, and I'm going to help you do that because you've done the right thing. Don't put money in something you don't understand. So far, you've done the right thing. But by not understanding investing, had you invested in a basic mutual fund that only returned exactly what the market has returned, you missed out on three of the best years ever. Your money would have doubled in the last 3 years. Wow. That's cost you $1 million, that lack of knowledge. So I want you to go get the knowledge, okay? And I want you to go to a SmartVestor Pro at Ramsey Solutions and go sit down with them and begin the process of learning. And tell them you have $1 million to invest because yesterday you paid off your house with $400,000 out of checking. And by the way, you don't need discipline to pay off your house. It actually adds to discipline because it's very hard to get the money out of your house.

0: What's up, guys? It's Rachel Cruz. When people call in the Ramsey Show, 90% of the money problems I hear could be solved with one thing, having a plan. 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And it coaches you just like we would on the show, so you always know you're doing the right things with money. 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
2: Today's question comes from Cameron in Wisconsin. What does Ramsey Solutions recommend regarding robo-investment accounts? There are options where you answer questions based on your tolerance to risk, and they automate the process, and that seems like a simple way for people to invest when they don't know too much about investments or don't have time to manage their account. Is this something you'd recommend? Oof. Well, I like to know what I'm... Is this something you'd recommend? Oof. Well, I like to know what I'm investing in, and so I don't want to just delegate it to the...

0: requested things we've gotten over the years is for us to actually list the mutual funds that we personally own.
1: Just tell me what to invest in, Dave.
0: What is the mutual fund that you buy? Or have even company mutual fund companies have come to us and said, you know, would you endorse our mutual funds? And we made the philosophical decision many, many years ago to do none of that. So you guys don't know what mutual funds I have, nor will you. Because it's not the point of what I have. The point is what you have. And the point is you need to learn enough about the mutual fund for you to buy you an investment. You should not put money in something because Dave Ramsey did. You should put money in something because you looked at it, you understand it, and you have sat with a good SmartVestor Pro with the heart of a teacher, and you've learned about the historical. This thing's 62 years old. It's got this kind of track record, this kind of risk. It doesn't feel bad to me. I like it. And, you know, here's the fees on it, and I'm okay with that. And based on that, I'm going to choose that fund, and I'm going to invest. That's how you should invest. A robo shouldn't pick it. This is not an automated car wash. It's your investments. And, you know, you shouldn't pick it based on the person sitting next to you in your cubicle.
2: What'd you put in your 401k?
0: That's a bad way to select your 401k options.
1: Just looking over Gary's shoulder.
0: By God, 50% of the people in 401ks, that's how they picked them. Or their company had an automated process that automatically puts them in the dumbest, dumbed-down, risk-averse possible thing, which is really not a good portfolio of mutual funds. And they took whatever the company dumped them in automatically and didn't even look at it. So this is not how you make money.
1: It's not a good investing strategy.
0: It's like, I'm going to buy a house and never look at it first. I have no idea about the neighborhood. Who knew they had cars up on blocks and shot down the street with Uzis? I had no idea. But I just bought a house there. You know why? Because I heard it was good on TikTok. You know what I mean? No! No, you don't do that. You go look at the house, you look at the neighborhood, you understand, you ask questions about the schools, you say, what's the hospitals like in the area, what's the traffic pattern around here like? You get knowledge about the product before you buy it. And that's what you do with a mutual fund, that's what you do with an investment. Do not buy something because a robo said to.
1: And likely it's going to put you in something too risk-averse, like target date funds or a bunch of bond funds.
0: Exactly. It
1: and then you don't even know.
0: It always dumps it down.
1: 20 years later, you go, why am I not getting these returns Dave talked about?
0: Yeah.
1: Well, you're not investing the way we teach.
0: The number of times I pull up in a 401k with a big company, they've got auto processes or they've got buckets of funds. Okay, here's five funds in the high risk bucket. Well, guess who does that? No one. Based on the bucket name.
1: Yep. You're not in Vegas.
0: But then I pull up the actual funds. They're not high risk. They're just growth stock mutual funds. They're higher risk than a stupid bond fund, which is in bucket number one.
1: Might as well put it in savings.
0: In the your grandmother's boring bucket. And then you've got the medium bucket and the Goldilocks bucket just right. And then, you know, and so no one does that. And basically, most people should probably be in the funds that are in that high-risk bucket. But because of the way it's named, they're just picking a bucket. They don't want to put any effort into learning about it.
1: Yeah.
0: Just get your butt to school. This is millions of dollars of difference. Whether you put it in the right fund or not.
1: And I was talking to
0: don't use a robo.
1: I do these man on the street, you know, interviews for my YouTube channel. We did one yesterday, and I asked people how much they have in retirement, and I asked them, do you know what you're invested in? Only one person out of 10 or 12 could tell me what they're invested in, and it's because they were a Ramsey fan, her and her husband in their 30s, $900,000 invested in mutual funds, just like we teach.
0: Wow, and they got to be on George's YouTube channel. Say I'm a millionaire.
1: Pretty cool. And all the others just said, I don't know. I have a guy who does it, I think.
0: I've got a guy.
1: I said it in my
0: 401k. People in HR help me. Good Lord.
1: I clicked
0: broke
1: a button
0: HR
1: on my 401k.
0: People are picking your funds?
1: 10 years ago, I logged. I don't even have the login to the 401k, but 10 years ago, I think I clicked some funds. That's the most of people's knowledge about their investments.
0: Yeah. And you know, let me just tell you, winning at anything is a series of intentional acts. You have to be intentional about your investing. You have to be intentional about your marriage, intentional about raising kids, intentional about taking care of your body, intentional about your spiritual walk. You know, no one wins the Super Bowl, and then the reporter runs out on the field and goes, how did you do that? And they go, I don't know. I just got off the bus, and this just happened. What happened? I don't know. No one says that. They've been studying and playing football since they were freaking 6 years old. They don't do anything else except throw a ball, get hit by throwing a ball, hit somebody that

0: throws a ball. That's all they've done their whole freaking life. And then they don't know how to do anything else in life because they're so focused on that, and that's how they get to the Super Bowl. It's an intentional act. It's an intentional act. And so, you know, for God's sakes, don't have a robo pick it for you.
1: I want an app so I don't have to think.
0: There's an app for that. No, there's not an app that keeps you from having to think. Not if you want to be somebody and have something. You got to do the stuff. No robo, no George, no Dave, no Rachel. We're not even going to tell you what Kelly is invested in. We're not even going to tell you her mutual funds. Because I don't even know. So I can't tell you. So there you go. And although that might get some real serious, but you know, anyway, can you imagine Dave Ramsey's producer put that in there? George's producer put that in there. That would be the big.
2: Well, the good news is they're not like super secret funds that only Dave has access to.
0: No, they're ridiculously boring.
2: And you probably have changed it almost never in that period of time you've been investing.
0: Yeah. I don't remember changing it.
2: A fund may have moved and switched around.
0: I don't think I even changed it then.
2: You probably don't look at it much now that you know what you're invested in.
0: I pull it up enough to know what's going on with it because I'm intentional, but I'm not like, oh, I'm panicking. Trump bombed Iran. I'm like, no, it went down. Prices went down. Good. I can buy more.
2: It's on sale.
0: It's on sale today. And all that. Yeah, that's the whole thing. So be intentional. You know, I used to get a lot of hate mail for this, and I haven't done it in a while, so I need to get – I hadn't had a hate mail in a minute.
2: I was going
0: to
2: say,
0: You want some more hate mail? Here we go. The rich get richer, and the poor get poorer.
2: Well, now you've done it, Dave.
0: And you know what? You know where that saying comes from?
2: The Bible?
0: No. It's the truth.
2: Oh.
0: That's where it comes from.
2: I thought there was a proverb in there somewhere.
0: The rich get richer, and the poor get poorer. And you know why? It's not because rich people are evil. It's not because they're smarter. It's not because they're prettier. It's not because they stole money. It's not because they did something wrong. They had a series of habits and principles that they operate their life on. And they continue to do that. And you know what poor people do? They have a series of habits and patterns that they operate their life on. And that will make you poor.
2: And keep you there. You don't break the cycle.
0: Now, there is an exception to that, to be fair. Just to limit the hate mail just a little bit. Sometimes people are poor because they've been oppressed and they've been in a situation politically or racially or something else where they've been oppressed. That's not their fault. But most of the time in America when someone's poor, it's because of stupid butt choices. I've been broke, but I've never been poor. Poor is a state of mind.

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1: I'm Channel 2 Pinpoint Weather meteorologist Alden German. Decreasing clouds overnight Thursday, but Friday is going to be hot with highs near 90 degrees, then very hot for our weekend. Saturday and Sunday, afternoon highs near triple digits.
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3: Colorado weather can be a fickle mistress. One moment it's raining, the next moment the sun's out. Oh look, there's a snowstorm. And now the sun's back out to melt it all away. 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I'll get you the what, where, and when of Northern Colorado's weather on Good Morning NoCo, Mondays at 9:30. 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
0: I just opened up my daughter's Instagram account, Rachel Cruz, and I seldom get cracked up, and that cracked me up. So her and Winston toasting a glass of wine. Couples who enjoy good food and wine have a much higher success rate than couples who don't, according to a study I made up.
16: She's got your DNA. That sounds like something you would say if you were a female.
0: 88% of the statistics are made up on the spot, I'm just saying.
16: Ironclad research from Rachel Cruz right there.
0: According to a study I made up. That's great. That's so Ramsey. Callie is in Detroit. Hey, Callie, what's going on?
17: Hi. My husband and I just had our second child, and we've been debating for the past few months whether or not my husband should quit his job and be a stay-at-home dad and part-time do self-employed with our woodworking business. But we wanted your advice.
0: He's part-time self-employed at his woodworking business.
17: No, that's what he would do in addition to being a stay-at-home dad.
0: Oh,
17: right
0: I see.
17: Now, he works for
0: I see.
17: A company,
0: so what does he make today?
17: He makes $162.
16: What are you making?
17: I make $187 and then like about $20K in stock vests a year.
0: Okay. I take it he hates his job and you don't.
17: Yeah, my job is really flexible. It's fully remote, and I'm really passionate about it. And he does not enjoy his job, and he has to drive into work, and it's about an hour commute. So it just puts a lot of the parenting strain on me in addition to my job, and we just think the lifestyle would be much better if
0: No, I'm not talking about that. I'm talking about he hates his job.
17: Yeah, he also hates his job. Yeah.
0: So he's running from something, not to something.
17: I think it's both.
0: Yeah. If he loved his job, you wouldn't even have made the call. You would have hired a governess or a nanny to help you while you're working from home as a remote. And
17: I think it's like with our first, I stayed at home with our first, so it's just part of our values as well that like we don't want to pay someone else to parent our kids. So
0: well, you're there. You're going to be in the house because you're remote.
17: Yeah.
0: You're not sending them off to boarding school. You know, somebody put them down for a nap while you finish up a Zoom call.
17: Yeah, that's a good point. Yeah, and that's one of the options we're considering is hiring a nanny. Yeah.
0: I don't think your husband signed up for this because he has sat around for the last 10 years wishing he was a full-time dad, sitting at home changing diapers. I think your husband signed up for this because he's trying to get away from his job and because it's what you want him to do.
17: Interesting. Here, I'll just hand him the phone.
16: Oh. The plot thickens.
0: Hey, you hate your job, and you're wanting to come home is my supposition to get away from your job.
13: I wouldn't go so far as to say I hate my job. For what I do, it's actually the best job I've ever had, which makes it difficult to leave.
0: Okay.
13: It is stressful, but still the best job I've had in the field I work in.
0: Okay. Well,
18: I do relate to my wife's comment that, you know, we're struggling with the idea of would we be paying someone else to raise our children?
0: Yeah, I don't suggest that. I get the value, okay? My wife was a full-time mom, raised our kids, okay? Both of my daughters do have careers, but both of them have, and both of them have some help, but they're not, they didn't send their kids off to boarding school, and they're not in a daycare, and they're not any of that. It's just a part-time nanny situation to supplement the time that they need to be at home because they're very flexible, like your wife's situation. So anyway, I can relate to what you guys are after here. I'm always the one, I want to push back and always make sure you're thinking about what your real motive is under the motive, because you're walking away from a couple $100,000. So you need to have a really, really, really, really good reason for doing this. And, I don't run into a lot of people that the guy wants to come home, and if you want to, I'm not mad about it. It's okay. I'm not saying you're doing something morally wrong, but you're leaving a couple $100,000 or whatever you make, $160,000 on the
16: table.
0: Going
16: from 370 to 207 is what would happen.
0: And so you need to have really thought that out, because the part-time woodworking thing is kind of a joke as far as that's a throwaway. That's like acting like you're doing something else. And by the way, who's going to watch the kid while you're doing that? So,
16: it still leaves a gap potentially.
0: Yeah. But anyway, this feels like, it feels in the air like something else is driving this other than you just woke up, sir, and said, I really don't want to work anymore. I want to be with the babies all day long. I don't think that's what happened. I don't hear that here, but y'all do whatever you want to do. I'm not mad at you about it. And it's not I think it's a value, like you said earlier, you guys both said it, and I agree with what you said, Sarah. It's a values-based decision. Oh, not Sarah, I'm sorry, Callie. And so, but it's a values-based decision, and if you guys choose to do that, then you need to think through exactly what that means from an identity perspective, from a what the trade-offs are, and really go deep on a spiritual and emotional, relational discussion on what's really driving this. And I don't know. I got to check on it, but I could be wrong.
16: I like the idea of a trial run with a nanny, see how that goes. And if it just pains you to not be there with the kids, then you know.
0: Yeah. Well, and again, a nanny's not a full-time gig here. It's supplementing mom who's already in the house. And, if she was at work, that's in a physical location away from the house, that'd be a completely different discussion then. But because a nanny is then, quote, someone raising your kids, unquote. Although that's overstated, because that's not really what happens. Your children, when they're in school all day long, someone else is not raising your children. You're still raising your children.
16: Yeah, if so, this is the case, then
0: when they get old enough that they go to
16: homeschool and continue down that path.
0: Exactly, that whole thing. So, again, my children went to school and someone else did not raise my children. It was not a boarding school. It was a public high school, public elementary school, and someone else did not raise my children. So that's not an accurate statement when you have other people involved in some of the hours of their life. They also went to Sunday school on Sunday morning, but someone else didn't raise my children spiritually. I did spiritually. Spiritual walk is largely my fault. Hello. One way or the other.
16: Yeah, right? The parents will still have the most influence.
0: That's interesting. Yeah, that's interesting. It's a good discussion. And I want you to go deep with the discussion and double, triple check both of your motives, and don't overstate things in hyperbole to justify it. And someone else raising my children when a nanny's helping part-time is overstating it. And my
16: little extreme.
0: And I'm going to have a part-time woodworking thing, but I'm going to be at home full-time with the kid. No, you're not. I don't know how part time, but I mean 1 hour a day. It's not, with a monitor.
16: It's probably not going to add meaningful income on top of the 207.
0: Exactly. So, yeah. And then what is it? And then what's 5 years look like? And what's 2 years look like? And what's 1 year look like? And is there an exit possibility from this situation? If we get into it and we don't like it, what are we going to do? How could we return to something that looked more like what we had before? I don't know. All of those things are things I want to talk through clearly. But again, I'm really not mad at you about it. It's a horrible idea. I just, there's just something bothering me, and it's not just that I'm a child of the 60s.

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11: Commit to the Lord whatever you do, and he will establish your plans. George Bernard Shaw said, if all the economists were laid end to end, they'd never reach a conclusion.
0: That's good.
11: That's funny. Hey, guys, in 2023, the stock market was up 26%. In 2024, it was up 25%. In 2025, it was up 18%. In those 3 years, if you had put money in, you would have made an 87% rate of return in 3 years. You would have doubled your money, almost. Now, I don't think the stock market's going to do that all the time. But some of you have been sitting with money in a checking account while that happened because you don't have a SmartVestor Pro in your corner to teach you about investing. 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See, the news doesn't talk about the stock market when it's good. The only time they talk about it is when it's bad. So you've been missing out because no one was telling you, including us. We didn't tell you. We should have told you. It's been great, and you missed out. It's up 13% this year.
0: Go check your 401k if you don't believe us,
11: yeah.
0: If you're invested in the right things.
11: Yeah, for real. Sarah's in Louisville, Kentucky. Hi, Sarah. How are you?
12: I'm well. How are you?
11: Better than I deserve. What's up?
12: So my fiance and I are getting married. We've already set a date, and we are getting civilly married. I am the youngest of my parents' children. I'm the only girl, and there are no female cousins. And my fiance is the youngest boy. We have decided not to do a traditional wedding, and we're not even going to get married by a pastor. We're actually getting married by a judge. And our families, I think my family already knew how I felt about spending that type of money on a day. But we're getting some pressure as if we are being, dismissive. Because we don't want to spend that money. Our plan, and that we've already started on,
11: okay, wait a minute. The money that we're going to spend is your money, not theirs. Am I right?
12: Correct.
11: Okay. So it's not like his mom and dad have offered to give you $50,000 for a wedding? No?
12: No, my parents are giving us some money.
11: How much?
12: They also are going to... They're going to give us about $40,000, and they want to spend, they want to throw me because they're very traditional, a wedding celebration party. And I said, okay, but the cap, I said, I would rather that money go towards the house, but they did say, well, we will still give you money towards the house.
11: Okay, so you're having celebration party so family and friends can enjoy this celebration with you, and your parents are paying for it. It's costing you nothing.
12: Yes.
11: And you're getting married by a judge, and that's the plan, and his mom doesn't like it.
12: Well, I won't say doesn't like it. I would say the family, and it's really not his mom is being respectful. I think the dad and the mom, we just expected us to be more traditional, to be married by a pastor, to actually have a wedding. I did not do a bachelorette party, a bridal party, or an engagement party because...
11: But his dad doesn't care about any of that. You added that.
12: I doubt it.
11: His dad doesn't care if you had a bachelorette party. I promise. His dad doesn't care. Okay, but he is kind of worried about you not having a traditional wedding with a pastor because he's a person of faith.
12: Yes, and I guess for me, we are buying a house.
11: I know, but having a pastor marry you doesn't cost any more than having a judge marry you.
12: True.
11: Okay.
12: So
11: what's his hang up? I'm trying to figure out who's pressuring you other than in your head.
12: Well, their hang up is that we are not in really, they are not, my parents are handling a lot of the party. And there's really no involvement from that side of the family. And because I'm definitely like, I don't want to.
11: But that's not a money thing. That's a relational and communications thing.
12: The question I have definitely is, how do I communicate why? Like, is there a better way to communicate? We just think that's a waste of money. I don't want to go into it,
11: No, I wouldn't. I wouldn't. I would just say, here's what we want to do and why. And is there an issue you have with that? And let them tell you instead of you trying to figure out what it is. Because you don't know. You haven't even been able to tell me.
12: I know that the issue is basically that definitely we are doing this on our own and there has been no type of...
11: Well, usually the groom's family doesn't write checks except for the rehearsal dinner, traditionally.
12: But we're not doing a rehearsal dinner.
11: I know, but that's I honestly doubt that the whole family's upset that they're not having to pay for a rehearsal dinner.
0: Or plan it. It's not like that's super fun for most people.
11: So
0: what kind of involvement are they wanting?
12: I've been in enough weddings. I guess I really need to dig into that more.
11: Here's the thing. I don't. Here's the thing. I want you to do what you want to do. You're the bride, and unless someone is financing their personal wishes, they don't get a vote. And like in the case of your parents. Your parents desire a party, and they're going to pay for the party and still give you the gift they promised above that. And so your parents have handled that appropriately. Therefore, they get a vote. And you let them have that vote and agreed to that party. You see what I'm saying? That was a process that was perfectly handled. I would consider the same thing on the actual service itself and say, you know, it means a lot to his dad because he's a person of faith to have this done by a pastor in a church, and it's going to cost exactly the same money, and it doesn't offend me. If it does offend you, then you don't have to do it. But if it doesn't offend you and you're neutral on that, then why not do it there instead of the judge? It doesn't, because you're trying to make this out like it's an economic thing, and it's not an economic thing. Nothing you've described to me is anybody getting hurt economically. No one's wasting any money here except your parents, according to your process. And your parents are doing it gleefully, as I would, by the way. I like a big party at a wedding. I mean, the first time we saw Jesus do miracles was at a party at a wedding. So I'm in for parties at a wedding.
0: The wine was flowing.
11: That's it. And so, but I mean, I'm like all the old people in this story. I'm traditional in your story. So, but your mom and dad have handled this perfectly. And somehow there's some kind of a burr in the saddle on the other side. And I would just sit down and say, hey, we want to just do something very simple and plain and inexpensive. And what can we do that would make you guys happy? And then see if you want to do what they're talking about. And it could be something as simple as, you know, you run down to the local church and the family that the pastor's gone to that church 100 years. Everybody's gone to that church. That pastor knows everybody. Baptized your fiance and you know, for $50, he'll do the wedding instead of the $50 you give the judge. And if that's all it is, and it doesn't bother you, Sarah, then it's revenue neutral, meaning it's the same cost. Then why not do it? That's what I would get.
0: I like that plan, and then everybody's a little bit happy.
11: If I couldn't find the problem.
0: Yeah, I think it is a lot, like you mentioned. It's more feelings because we just don't have the information.
11: Well, I read into what I think people are thinking way too often when I don't ask them.
0: Without communicating.
11: What they're really thinking.
0: Yeah.
11: Sometimes I do it with a caller.
0: There's just so much. Yeah, that's true. There's so much emotion around a wedding, and there's different families and different values and backgrounds. And I think most people just don't have the conversation early on to say, hey, here's our plan. We all on the same page?
11: Yeah, I wrote all the checks, and I'm still happy that none of my kids eloped.
0: You don't
11: we
0: regret
11: had a blast.
0: That money.
11: I had a blast.
0: It wasn't money
11: weddings.
0: Wasted.
11: And I can't wait to be at my grandkids' weddings. And I may write those checks. So there, shut up.
0: Clip that one, too. Yeah. I want to send that to the grandkids. Let them know.
11: Yeah, well, they already know. They try to keep the old man alive long enough. Yeah, that's it. That puts this hour of the Ramsey Show in the books. We'll be back with you before you know it. In the meantime, remember, there's ultimately only one way to financial peace, and that's to walk daily with the Prince of Peace, Christ Jesus.

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2: ABC News, I'm Dave Packard. President Trump now accusing four GOP congressmen of grandstanding, calling their actions unpatriotic after they helped pass a war powers resolution.
3: And he has said that this is going to complicate his efforts to reach a final agreement with Iran. He said that they know where things stand, and he is at this point in the final negotiations with Iran.
2: ABC's Karen Travers at the White House. Former Trump National Security Advisor and U.S. Ambassador to the U.N. John Bolton expected to plead guilty in his classified records case and will acknowledge he stored sensitive information in his personal diaries. He's agreed to pay a fine of $2.25 million and could face up to 5 years in prison. The New World screwworm is an invasive fly. It preys on livestock and can have major impacts on the beef industry. Secretary of Agriculture Brooke Rawlinson says the government is surging resources to South Texas, where it was spotted on a calf. This is ABC News.
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6: I'm Channel 2 Pinpoint Weather meteorologist Alden Jarman. Decreasing clouds overnight Thursday, but Friday is going to be hot with highs near 90 degrees, then very hot for our weekend. Saturday and Sunday, afternoon highs near triple digits.
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0: Thank you for letting me be of service to you again this morning. You know how we roll. We will tell you what went on last night. We will give you our breakdown of it. And then what I want you to do is give me a call and tell me how it's impacting you where you are, because a lot of this stuff is impacting you where you are, like it or not. Lindsey Graham, really? And for everyone who wants to argue with me about Donald Trump and the conservative movement or the libertarian movement or in any number of places where Donald Trump will show up in some of his instances, he's pure in none of them. And I've said this from the get-go. I mean, he is somebody who will at certain moments espouse very libertarian beliefs and try to take very libertarian actions, sometimes very conservative. But in all things, he has always seen that the government needs to, in some way, shape, or form, be the answer. Right now, if he's anything else, he is a pragmatist. He always has been. And he builds the building on the site he has, as it were. So when people say, well, he's not, he's endorsing Lindsey Graham. How's he doing that? You know, Lindsey Graham is no conservative. Lindsey Graham is somebody who has helped him get things done. And therefore, Donald Trump will endorse him. If you are somebody that has helped Donald Trump get things done, he will endorse you. I mean, it really isn't any more mystical than that. And I know that people want to make it out to be. And is he a conservative? He might not even be able to identify Russell Kirk from James T. Kirk. But he is somebody who has managed to bring in some conservative principles into the governing. He's stopped the tide of out-of-control authoritarianism. And for that, we are good. But we'll get into that. That's just one of those things that's itching on the back of my itchy place. But right now, our first things for you this morning. President Trump said yesterday that only the United States and China will be able to retrieve the nuclear material, the enriched uranium, from Iran's deeply buried nuclear sites, while maintaining that the strikes damaged the facilities out of any ability to recover them. He said to the press in the Oval Office, "We attacked their sites and they were obliterated." OPEC says they expect oil demand to grow, and it's not changing its estimates. Secretary General Hatham Al-Gais said on Thursday at the St. Petersburg International Economic Forum in Russia, despite the Middle East conflict and closure of the Strait of Hormuz, we see a robust demand growth at 1.2 million barrels a day for this year. Former Attorney General Pam Bondi told House investigators she handed off oversight of the Jeffrey Epstein file release to Todd Blanche, now the pick to lead the Department of Justice, according to a transcript from the House Oversight and Government Reform Committee released Thursday. President Trump said yesterday in the Oval Office that the Federal Housing Finance Regulator, Bill Pulte, his pick for acting director of national intelligence, will not be his permanent choice for the post. He's not going to be permanent. I don't think he'd want to be permanent. He also said during this meeting, a mass rally in Washington on June 24th, to celebrate America's 250th anniversary, saying he'd canceled planned concerts after several artists pulled out. He said on Truth Social, "In celebration of our country's 250-year history, we'll be bringing you live the greatest rally ever." He also announced plans at the press gaggle in the Oval Office for a Trump promenade. He said that he wants to build a promenade along the reflecting pool heading up to the Lincoln Memorial. He said they, not referring to anyone specifically, want to call it the Trump promenade. He said, "I don't know if I want to do that, but it's going to be beautiful." And those are our first things for this Friday morning. Some of them we'll get more for you coming up in a little while. 434-882-4217 live from the studios of WRHU in Hofstra, New York.
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11: Hi, I'm your kid's old jeans. I've been in the drawer for a while and really missed the playground. You should swing by Goodwill and drop me off. 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

0: and you know, while trying to clot back, and what he's doing is at all instances trolling the guys like Chuck Schumer and Hakeem Jeffries, the Trump derangement syndrome sufferers. So I get it. You know, a lot of people not big Lindsey Graham fans. But Trump knows that he helps him get stuff done as much as it does get done in the Senate. Probably would like Lindsey Graham to be in charge of the Senate rather than John Thune. But, you know, as of all the things that triggered us this morning, I received more than my fair share of what I expected to see in the ways of emails and text messages. Lindsey Graham, what the hell? Was the quote from one of the emails that came in while we were traveling here to the Island of Long this morning for this talk radio conference. I'm doing a presentation on non-corporate ownership, which is funny because for the better part of my life, I've worked for corporate ownership, but because I was, you know, somebody who was crazy enough to buy my own and start our own radio program, you know, not, you know, nobody at CBS or ABC said, you should do a morning radio show. I've been doing a morning radio show since the 90s. I've been waking people up for longer than you want to admit, probably longer than some of you have been alive. And we're getting pretty good at it, almost.
1: Hey guys, I'm Teddy Savage, national lead trainer for Planet Fitness, and the American Heart Association recommends that we all get at least 150 minutes of moderate aerobic activity in a week's time. But here's the thing, that 150 minutes does not need to be super intense. 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So we are super excited to be launching our new plate-loaded strength series in all of our gyms. 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
6: I'm Channel 2 Pinpoint Weather meteorologist Alden German. Decreasing clouds overnight Thursday, but Friday is going to be hot with highs near 90 degrees, then very hot for our weekend. Saturday and Sunday, afternoon highs near triple digits.
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7: 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You want to see Brothers Osborne, Jake Owen, Nelly? How about some American bullfighting? 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

0: For all the haters gotta hate, I gotta tell you something. I'm around here at 0:30 in the morning, actually 0:34 and 43 seconds in the morning, Eastern Seaboard time, surrounded by at least 45 18 to 22 year olds who work as students. You know, they do work at, they're not employees of, but they work for this college radio station, winner of Marconi Awards. Probably it's the Harvard of radio broadcast. But for everyone who says radio is dead, we are the cockroaches of media. We, you know, you keep dropping bombs on us and everything else is obliterated. Newspapers or Substack accounts now. You know, and at some point, somebody is going to start aggregating Substack columns the way newspapers used to aggregate reporters' work, and we're going to reinvent, the newspaper. And TV stations are YouTube channels now, and none of them have any of the impact that radio does. I'm sorry. If I blow my own horn for a moment, it's because I took a little of Sealy's CBD oil to relax me. But, my wife, bless my wife's heart. When we're going to these things, I am a ball of stress. So our buddy Sealy out in the Four Corners has shared with me some of the CBD oil he presses. He's got a CBD farm there. And as far as the pain in my shoulder that's been tendonitis ever since my chemo ended and that kind of stuff, works wonders on it. But I said, you know what? And my wife said, did you bring the CBD oil? Yeah, tell Sealy I did. But I want to pick up on the dirty laundry story. So Scott Pelley drops bombs as he walks out and is out at CBS as the head of 60 Minutes. What is the job of a news magazine? I host a news magazine. I produce it for a think tank that I work for called the Virginia Institute for Public Policy. So I write I produce a radio news magazine. It's supposed to go further in depth into stories that you're already tuned into. So, the Trump promenade. What is the precedent of the triumphal arch? That kind of thing. And it had become campaign literature, but all TV has. 60 Minutes isn't different. As a matter of fact, the one thing I can say that will be insulting to 60 Minutes is they were no different than anyone else on TV. But now the new chief vows that 60 Minutes will have independence. Memo from the executive producer of 60 Minutes, they will have independence. Now, that's a lie, because a program has to have a focus, a format. Guy can't just walk in on Thursday with a video cassette and say, here's my package for Sunday night, and just expect that to fly. You have meetings, you have editors that say, here's what our agenda is. And if you're lucky, you have ones who say, okay, Joe, whatever you send us out of Virginia is fine. It's like my editors at the Daily Signal. Nobody gives me grief if I say, hey, I'm running down this story of sexual assault in the Virginia General Assembly between two General Assembly members. Oh, by the way, and they're Democrats. They're like, all right, great, whatever. When you're done with it, bring it on in. Nick Bilton, appointed last week by Barry Weiss to run 60 Minutes. The news magazine will never take marching orders from the owners of CBS. So this guy is already lying to his staff. This is a great way to get started. They might not hear the marching orders. He will filter them. A good editor for a magazine or a radio station or anything else is going to tell you, you tell me what you're going to do and I'll green light it or not. And they may run interference in between the reporters. But at some point, the story must be sold to someone. We will never, Bilton wrote in the memo, be instructed by the ownership of the company on these stories. And that the show should chase news without fear or favor. Now, of course, this is the problem. The left wants fear and favor to be in the newsrooms. And the sponsors want advocacy. So how do you run that? You know, Joe, you're here at this talk radio conference. You're supposed to be giving a speech about independent radio. Well, how hard is it? I'm a New York City public school educated guy who found the place that he could call home and has done it and has become expert at it by working at it. But I have no degree from some esteemed marketing school about how to do an ad for somebody. All I do is say, hey, listen, here's somebody I like, and it's what they do. And you know what? That's exactly what Trump I can break a microphone with the best of them. But that's what Donald Trump does. I like this guy. I like him because he does good stuff for me. And I don't know why you have to come be cute. Well, I that's a lie as well. I do know why they have to play cute footsies with their sponsors that want advocacy pieces done for them. General Electric brings you this segment of Magazines Magazine, where we'll tell you all the good stuff that's being done with the green energy movement. Independently, of course. And you chuckle about it, and most of us get it, but I think a lot of your friends fall prey to it. If it's on TV, it must be news. They didn't say it was a commercial for GE, you know, hydroelectric or GE wind farms. Well, no, they didn't say that, but there was an ad for GE wind farms right after the piece about how America needs new green energy. Huh, funny that. Let me get to the phones at 434-882-4217, see how the news of the day is impacting you. You're on the air with Joe first thing this Friday morning. Who's this?
1: This is Matt.
0: Hi, Matt. How are you doing, my friend?
1: Oh, I'm old and tired, but I'm getting used to it.
0: Now, you've worked in a few newsrooms, if I may not expose the fact that I know a little bit about Matt's life before he comes to the phone this morning. You have a good deal of India ink under your fingernails, and you've been in some newsrooms. Is my characterization of how an editorial room works in a newspaper or a TV station accurate a little bit?
1: I will point out that what I worked for was the legitimate printed press. It was not television.
0: Okay. Very fair.
1: I mean, when I was laid up in the hospital for a while, several years ago, and there was a television in the room, and I decided, okay, at least I can keep up on the news. And I hadn't watched television in a long time up to that point. And I started looking at it, and I realized that television news is 10% news and 90% television.
0: Yeah, it is a new, you know, show is the more important part of the phrase news show there. With all the irony and fairly, can you hang on with me for a second? Because I have to pay a couple of bills here because Dominion is going to raise my electric rates soon, especially when they merge with that new company.
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21: It's gonna take a little bit longer, 'cause I've been loving you a long, long time.
0: Yeah, but not in one of those creepy, you better call HR ways, just out of, you know, mutual respect for you. Of course I'll love you in the morning. Don't call me after 10 o'clock, though, because you're not going to get anything but my voicemail. Matt's tried that in the past as well at 434-882-4217. Oh, stop. You're trying to put something over the radio because you think I can see you. I can't see you through the radio, but you might want to think twice about that color combination. Matt, we were talking about newsrooms and, and how a TV news show is more show than it is news. And, I have an old friend, Larry Kane, he wrote the first book about the Beatles. He actually toured with them in 1964 in their American tour and then wrote a book about it. But he was a Philadelphia news anchor for a very, very long time, claims to be the first guy to use picture-in-picture technology as he sat at the news desk. But that's where the news has gone. It's become more, let's melt some Skittles on your eyeballs, than it is than a guy sitting at a desk saying, here's what happened last night, and then let you go on about your day. Because you can cram a whole lot more stories if you just sit there and do 40 seconds on, the who, what, where, when, why.
1: Well, I think part of it has to do with the nature of the medium itself. I mean, you were talking before about radio as the cockroach of all mediums.
0: Hells yes.
1: Now, I can turn the radio on. I can listen to what you're talking about or Glenn Beck or whoever else, and I can putter around my kitchen. I can fix a meal. I can be doing something else while the radio is on.
0: Uh-huh.
1: Television is a medium that compels you to watch it. You know, here is film footage of a fire. And your head just swivels around and says, hey, I got to see this. Television is one of these mediums that ideally they want you just sort of sitting on your sofa staring at the television.
0: But, that's an untapped, and if there's a rebuke about guys, like this new guy at 60 Minutes who's already patently lied to his staff that they're going to be completely independent and CBS is going to have no say over anything that gets programmed.
1: Well, the thing that startled me about this whole business with 60 Minutes when I heard that they'd fired Scott Pelley was I didn't realize that they were still on the air.
0: Great PR stunt. Hold it, 60 Minutes is still on?
1: It's almost like they're begging you to watch the Nostalgia Channel.
0: Today,
1: is 60 Turner Minutes going to be on MeTV?
0: Yeah, that's right. Well, but this is the waste. If there's waste, and I hate the idea of wasting any of the minutes that a listener has for us. I know that the average commuter has anywhere between 15 and 30 minutes to share with a program like this. Not every radio station that carries us carries all 4 hours of it. I know you're staring at the radio just like my wife does, saying, you do this for 4 hours? Yes.
1: What would 4 hours of this sound like?
0: Well, we podcast it all. We post it up online for you to check it out. But there is so much that is there that can be done with that time that isn't being done with that time, either in volume or in depth. That I feel like they're missing the opportunities that compilation that need to watch is being wasted.
1: Well, but it's also, I mean, how often do they go in depth on something that doesn't matter? How often do they go in depth on some kind of nonsense? I remember I read a thing many, many years ago that it was basically complaining about Time magazine because they'd had a photograph of Bruce Springsteen on the cover. And the question was, how can you take seriously a news magazine that features a celebrity on the cover?
0: That must have been a long time ago.
1: Oh, it was. It was. But that stuck with me, and the idea here is, how do you take seriously something that purports to be a television news program that is interviewing celebrities? And I'm not saying they do it all the time, but they...
0: Yeah, you've probably run into this. You've worked in print journalism as long as I've worked in radio broadcast journalism, and some fitful moments where people think it's a good idea to put this face on television. But for the most part, I radio is my thing. Print's been your thing. There is a problem when you put a guy like Bruce Springsteen on the cover of your magazine and it sells more copies than you've ever sold before. This is an inverse lesson being taught to the publisher of the newspaper. We need to put more celebrities on the cover. And even if Bruce Springsteen was a news story, like currently he's, covering himself in gasoline like some Buddhist monk and immolating his career on the temple of I Hate Trump, on Trump Derangement Radio. Okay, so that might be newsworthy. How many people have stopped buying Bruce Springsteen albums now that he's made his political views even more ardent? That's a news story. Just that he's got a new album out and it's selling really well isn't. This was one of my problems with Kimmel. Kimmel wasn't a late night talk show like Johnny Carson. He was the PR wing of Disney Cap Cities. If Disney had a new movie, oh, hey, Dwayne Johnson is going to be on Jimmy Kimmel tonight. Guess he'll be talking about Moana 4 or whatever. So they stopped being... there's a portion, like I said, when I had to go to commercial break. We went to a break. We marketed a little bit, couple of things, cheap airfares, gassy blood, whatever. And we sell a couple of things. We do a little dance, a little seltzer in your pants, and we come back. We talk about CBS or Lindsey Graham's Trump endorsement or the Trump promenade or any of the things that are really happening as well that we'll get into. And there's a borderline. TV has blurred that line so badly that you can't tell everyone, you can't tell where the news ends and the entertainment begins. Nope. I think we lost Matt there a second. 30 seconds, Matt, if that's you again, go ahead. The blurred lines between news and entertainment.
1: Yeah, and you get these people and you give them all sorts of publicity, whether it's Bruce Springsteen or whether it's Walter Cronkite being called the most trusted man in America. But it gives them the impression that their opinion matters, and it doesn't.
0: Yeah. That's why I don't call what we do opinion. I call it analysis. And an analysis can be wrong. It can be challenged. It's the scientific process. Thank you, Matt.
2: My name is Bobby. I'm a veteran and lost my leg to a roadside bomb. My victory was going from a wheelchair to becoming a weightlifting champion.
3: I'm Sam. I'm a veteran. My victory was finding a career I can be proud of and supporting my family.
22: America's veterans are on their most important tour, the tour of their lives.
23: I'm a veteran. My victory was going from homeless to home.
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12: ABC News, I'm Sherry Preston. The Senate this morning passing legislation to fund President Trump's immigration enforcement agencies to the tune of $70 billion. Before the vote, Republican Lindsey Graham tried to convince Democrats to vote in favor.
13: What we're about to do is fund the Border Patrol and ICE through the entire Trump term because you wouldn't help us. America will be safer. I ask for adoption of this amendment.
12: As a part of the bill, Democrats had tried to get an amendment passed that would have formally outlawed the creation of that so-called anti-weaponization fund, but Republicans refused to go along with that. The House passing a bill not endorsed by President Trump that would provide aid to Ukraine and would sanction key segments of the Russian economy. Former National Security Advisor John Bolton due in court later this month after agreeing to plead guilty to mishandling classified documents. This is ABC News.
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27: I'm Channel 2 Pinpoint Weather meteorologist Alden Jarman. Decreasing clouds overnight Thursday, but Friday is going to be hot with highs near 90 degrees, then very hot for our weekend. Saturday and Sunday, afternoon highs near triple digits.
19: The Broncos.
28: Bills, rush 5. Bow in the pocket. Hit as he throws. Throws the ball, fades. Deep corner, caught. Touchdown, Marvin Mims.
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29: Jokic, great pass. Layup is up and in. Christian Brown. Monster triple-double for Jokic.
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30: Freeland is set. Bases full. The 2-2 pitch. Swing and a miss. He strikes out the side with the bases loaded.
19: The Avalanche.
28: Turned over. Lekkonen. Near side McKinnon. One-timer. He scores. Nathan McKinnon, 40 goals on the season. His 13th multi-goal game of the year. That's the most in team history.
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28: He is flushed out of the pocket, throws up the middle, and it is caught! What a play on the deflection. He's going to take it to the house!
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0: God bless you for letting me be of service to you each morning. That's what drives me every day. I just want to be your Joe. 434-882-4217. There's a Kareem text in at that number. Said, can you survey these students that you speak of? Happy to submit questions. Kareem doesn't think I ask very good questions. He's always saying he wants to give me questions asked. Actually, Kareem, I'm teasing, by the way. This is the locker room kind of camaraderie we share on this program. But I am planning on doing some stuff with the Hofstra University students, dozens and dozens of them. But right now, they're working. It's so cool to watch. They're all scrambling around for bombastic loudmouths like me and Larry O'Connor. And I was like, can I get you anything, sir? And it's such a dangerous thing when young people get into radio, because the joke is always, you know, how many cups of coffee a day did you get for the big time radio show host? And I try that, you know, when I've had interns from, you know, whether it be Virginia Tech or, you know, and Virginia has some very interesting laws, and I'm not necessarily against those laws. If you do not have, and you are not taking a broadcasting degree, either a major or a minor, in Virginia, you're prohibited from interning with a radio station. I cannot accept your labor for free. And it's interesting, in this day of name, image, likeness, broadcast internships still can, you know, earn you credits towards your degree, sometimes a lot of them. And, you know, I wonder how long before somebody says, hold it, they're paying the quarterback of the football team. I should get paid for my internship. And that'll, of course, end all the radio internships there. But it's fun to be around all the young people who want to get into radio. And one of them just was joking because he said, yeah, this is like having a podcast that people can hear. I like that. Sometimes you just have to keep your ears open and head on a swivel. Our first things this morning, stories that you're going to get torqued by. President Donald Trump has given his complete and total support to the reelection of Lindsey Graham for Senate for South Carolina. He also said Thursday that only the United States and China will have the capability to retrieve enriched uranium from Iran once the peace deals are in place, indicating a partnership between Beijing and Washington to bring about this peace. OPEC expects a busy summer for oil, and that demand is growing. The General Secretary of OPEC, Haitham al-Gais, said Thursday in St. Petersburg at the International Economic Forum, in between Ukrainian bombs going off, despite Middle East conflicts and closure of the Strait of Hormuz, quote, we still see a robust demand growth at 1.2 million barrels a day. A story we reported to you as it happened, but now has been made official as a transcript from the House Oversight Committee was released yesterday, bearing out that what we reported to you, that former Attorney General Pam Bondi waited to hear the Greyhound start and tossed her deputy, Todd Blanche, under it as it drove away, saying he was the one in charge of all the releases of the Jeffrey Epstein files. President Trump said that his pick for Director of National Intelligence under the acting title will stay acting. He will not be his permanent choice for the security post. Bill Pulte, he said, he's not going to be permanent because, you know, I don't think he'd want to be permanent. President Trump also said Thursday that he's replaced the National State Fair with a rally on June 24th to celebrate America's 250th anniversary. On Truth Social, he posted, in celebration of our country's 250-year history, we will be bringing you live the greatest rally ever. President Trump Thursday also announced that he has begun bidding out a project to create a Trump promenade along the river to the iconic Lincoln Memorial. He said in the press conference, they want to call it the Trump Promenade. I don't know if I want to do that, but it's going to be beautiful anyway. And those are some of our first things this morning here on the Talk Media Network. July 8th, are you ready to kick off the next 250 years of life, liberty, and the pursuit of happiness? Join me, Joe Thomas, as we bring you full coverage of Freedom Fest, the world's biggest gathering of free minds. It begins July 8th, live from Caesars Forum in Las Vegas. Founder Mark Skousen, who told us,
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0: Murrow's story, how the Marxists were able to get him to, you know, downplay and to defame McCarthy and his efforts to expose Marxism in the American government. Yeah, I'm taking the side of Joe McCarthy wasn't wrong. We've now chapter and verse. We have proof all over the place that Joe McCarthy wasn't wrong. He may have been wrong, and I might disagree with his tactic for dealing with it. And for that, I can blame lots of people, you know, Roy Cohn, Dick Nixon, you know, you name it. But McCarthy wasn't wrong. The American government had become completely infiltrated with Marxists. Now we shrug it off. We elect them president. And we're like, oh, no, he's not a Marxist. He's a Democrat. Oh, okay, so we've rebranded, just like we've rebranded Hamas, a community organization for a marginalized, it's a spokespersons for a marginalized community. Great, that'll work well. That'll go over well at the barbecue. Anyway, we'll continue. Your phone call's coming up next.
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6: I'm Channel 2 Pinpoint Weather meteorologist Alden German. Decreasing clouds overnight Thursday, but Friday is going to be hot with highs near 90 degrees, then very hot for our weekend. Saturday and Sunday, afternoon highs near triple digits.
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8: He's a Hall of Famer. 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Coach Speak with Bruce Dick highlights the preps world like no other show in Colorado.
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0: The civil authorities have issued a required monthly test for all Colorados beginning at 4:46 a.m. and ending at 5:46 a.m. This is a monthly test from the Colorado Office of Emergency Management. If this had been an actual emergency, an official message would have followed the tone alert you heard at the beginning of this message. No action is required.
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3: 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He's really bad against this pitch in this count. Chris Wood, editor, publisher with Biz West.
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11: Information laundering is really quite ferocious. It's when a huckster takes some lies and makes them sound precocious by saying them in Congress or a mainstream outlet. So disinformation's origins are slightly less atrocious. It's how you hide a little idle lie. It's how you hide a little idle lie.
12: Email comes in during the break. We were ramping up and it may have got cut off right there at the end. But, you know, Andy was talking about safe sex. And I mentioned that, you know, that if you don't discuss these things, people will die. Let's go back to our favorite guy, Tony Take the Shot, Leave the Cannoli, Fauci. And, you know, very early on in AIDS and HIV, the message from Tony Fauci was barriers, barriers, barriers, barriers. Don't be silly, wrap your willy. You know, say it however you want to. And the same is true in, you know, other non-marital congresses, where you too many young people don't understand the gravity of creating a new life. And because we don't have honest conversations. Go back to our very earliest segment about CBS and 60 Minutes and the gravity that Edward R. Murrow saw in the very early days of broadcast news and how that has been frittered away to almost nothing It's like the value of a U.S. dollar. It used to be robust. Now it's almost nothing. Because it's been wasted. It's been abused. It's been taken for granted. And the time that you have, you spend it, you're giving information, not campaigning. And this ties into what I was saying about, you know, weary about conversations about, you know, whether it be homosexuality. I mean, we have some fun with Mahmoud Ahmadinejad and whether the Council of Experts in Tehran are hiding Ayatollah Jr. in a closet, wink, wink. And how many other members of the Council of Experts might be hiding in a closet as well? Wink, wink. And we can be cute. We can be too cute by half. We can be shock jock and just say stuff. But the point is that people don't know facts because everyone's on a campaign. Everyone's trying to get you to agree with them. And nobody's agreeing with anything, so it's obviously failing. I don't have a single solitary issue discussing health care with a Democrat. But if your discussion about health care is how Donald Trump is killing people, I don't want to have that conversation with you because you're not going to have a conversation about what's wrong with health care because you are only pitching the idea that what's wrong with health care is Donald Trump. You know, and any more than I want to have a conversation with somebody who's going to say everything that's wrong with healthcare is Barack Obama's fault. If we're going to get the right answers, we have to be asking the right questions. And if we're asking the right questions and somebody gets offended by you asking a question, well, then you might know a little bit more about that person just based on that. So plenty more to get into. And I want to press into this Gallup poll a little bit. Gallup poll, support for the concept of same-sex marriage. One of my wife's dear friends is married to a woman. And they fight like cats and dogs and they storm out on each other. I said, this sounds like a marriage to me. And a couple of things that I say that offend people or make people mad. The Bible goes into great lengths to discuss homosexuality, which tells me something. It was around then. And sometimes you talk to people and they think, oh, this is just something that was invented when Al Pacino did Cruisin'. No. I mean, Leviticus only exists because men were eschewing the, how's it phrased, the natural use of the woman. And so it obviously was a problem then. You know, okay, is it what you want to talk about over breakfast? No, probably not. But when somebody comes to you, whether it be about Barack Obama or Joe Biden or Donald Trump or Joe Thomas in the morning, it doesn't make a difference. If all they want to do is say, my debate is this person is bad, therefore. That would be like saying every Marxist idea Graham Platner has is bad because Graham Platner has questionable ethics. I think the converse is true. Marxism has attracted somebody like Graham Platner to it. It's a funny text from about half an hour ago. It was apropos of nothing. The text message was, are you sure Donald Trump didn't endorse Graham Platner and not Lindsey Graham? Which would inflame you more? I mean, the number of emails that I got over Donald Trump saying he's endorsing Lindsey Graham probably would only increase by two or three if he said he was endorsing Graham Platner. But what we see in this Gallup poll, the results show that once it stopped just being live and let live, I want to go and be married to my spouse, because I just don't groove on. Okay. I think you're failing your community, but that's my belief. There's nothing more to. And the beauty of a child. I think you're also falling prey to the population bomb Paul Ehrlich crowd, who thinks that we need to all go into homosexual relationships so we have fewer kids. I mean, there's subtext to all of this. But when it starts being, okay, now we have the ability to be married and contracts, and I had a long debate, a raging argument with someone once about whether or not this was just about contract law or not, because a lot of the gay marriage laws that were passed were basically saying you, the legal community, have to give the same gravity to the spouse of in a same-sex marriage that you would in a heterosexual marriage. That's all it was. It was contract law. Had a huge argument. My son was in a play, I think it was called Eight. Clooney and Pitt put this play together. It was about the case when Schwarzenegger was governor of California, and it was a depiction. My son was younger at the time, and he was playing one of the kids of the two females in the case. And afterwards, the activists all came out, and I got up and embarrassed my son. But one of the gay women in the troupe said, "Thank you, these people on their camp."
13: My name is Bobby. I'm a veteran and lost my leg to a roadside bomb. My victory was going from a wheelchair to becoming a weightlifting champion.
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21: ABC News, I'm Sherry Preston. After more than 18 hours, the Senate has passed a $70 billion immigration enforcement bill. Alaska's Lisa Murkowski, the only Republican to join Democrats in voting against it, and the stipulation it contained, banning President Trump's $1.8 billion anti-weaponization fund. The bill will fund ICE and Border Patrol through the end of the president's term. The House passing a bill to aid Ukraine and to sanction key segments of the Russian economy. There's a hearing scheduled today in front of an appeals court over the massive ballroom President Trump says is a national security issue. A federal judge issued an injunction 3 months ago, says ABC's Peter Haralambos.
22: Judge Richard Leon, back in March, ruled that Trump went well beyond his authority in building this ballroom without getting any kind of authorization from Congress.
21: Amid a heightened threat environment, some are warning about security at World Cup matches, the first ones beginning in less than a week. This is ABC News.
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0: I'm Channel 2 Pinpoint Weather meteorologist Alden Jarman. Decreasing clouds overnight Thursday, but Friday is going to be hot with highs near 90 degrees, then very hot for our weekend. Saturday and Sunday, afternoon highs near triple digits.
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9: Thomas, the second most famous Thomas in Charlottesville.

letting us be of service to you this morning. If you're joining us in progress, we've had some prickly conversations. Well, actually, I think we've had some pretty good conversations about prickly subjects so far this morning. And as we are now the first week into Charlie Pride Month here on the radio, but the subject of a gay pride movie came up, and this Gallup poll about support for LGBTQ lifestyle has waned as it's become less about the lifestyle and more about the politics. And you know, I thought about an analogy, and you tell me if this is apt or not. So it has gone from I can see your point about the existence of it to I have to agree with you or I'm not included into everything else anymore. And that's become the problem. That's where they're losing support amongst the Democrats in this Gallup poll, because it has been agree with us or we're shunning you. Agree with us and you're now a persona non grata. And I don't care what the subject is, whether it's vaccines or medical care or who should pay for medical care or what rights are rights and all of this, we can have discussions about it. But don't tell me I have to agree with you or I don't matter. I mean, think about that. It'll bring up the Martin Niemöller poem frequently under this auspice. Because to me, it is exactly what we're doing. We're saying, you know, if you don't agree with me, you're an outsider. You're a non-person until you become a non-person for something. The craziness of considering the Islamist terrorists a marginalized community akin to, I don't know, the Apaches. Or the Aboriginals of Australia is that kind of pitch where if you don't agree with me, we have to disinclude you from everything. Hey, you need to move that clock because the other one isn't, you know, digital, you know, satellite time. All right, you can even make sure the accurate clock is in my eye line here. As we get our first things here, we're at Hofstra University, an industry conference, but it's so great to be surrounded by dozens and dozens of college kids who believe in radio and who are actually across the window from me here doing their own morning radio show right now. We're not going anywhere. President Trump said Thursday only the United States and China will have access to retrieve enriched uranium from Iran's buried nuclear sites, perhaps giving us a look into the deal proposed to Tehran's leadership. OPEC expects robust oil demand growth and is not changing its estimates, Secretary General Haitham al-Gais said on Thursday amid the Ukrainian bombs going off in St. Petersburg at the International Economic Forum that they expect growth in oil supply demand to the tune of 1.2 million barrels a day. Former Attorney General Pam Bondi, as we told you last week, testified before Congress that it was all Todd Blanche who was in charge of the Epstein files. Well, now the transcript has been released for all to see from the House Oversight and Government Reform Committee. President Trump said federal housing regulator Bill Pulte will not be the permanent director of national intelligence. He said in a Oval Office press gaggle, he's not going to be permanent because, you know, I don't think he wants to be permanent. He also announced that they're going to build a promenade along the Potomac leading up to the Lincoln Memorial. He said they want to call it the Trump Promenade. He said to reporters, I don't know if I want to do that, but it's going to be beautiful. He also added that June 24th will be the day they celebrate the rally that was going to be a concert, but now it's going to be what he called in a Truth Social post, the greatest rally ever.

0: Pardon me, the mics went out here for a moment here. And those are some of our first things. President Trump endorsed Lindsey Graham for Senate, for re-election into the Senate as well. And we'll get into more of it coming up here. First thing today, Mac is next with sports. You know, our friends at the Daily Signal, and they're not just my friends because I work for them now. We've done programs like this from their wonderful studios in Washington, D.C., started years ago by the Heritage Foundation, now an independent news organization. They have their own reporters in the White House press pool et al., but they have a new state news network. And we tapped into it for a full coverage of how is the California counting going? Oh, we interrupted him again. There's one guy, and he's trying to count all these ballots. And how far? Oh, he's got to go back to the beginning? Man. All right, so we still don't know how many votes were total carried in there. But our great team, Drew Allen and all the folks in the California team, I lead the Virginia squad, Ohio. Can Sherrod Brown have picked a worse logo, by the way, for his campaign? The Cleveland Browns, really?
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4: 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He's a Hall of Famer. 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He's an award-winning broadcaster. He's the coach. Coach Speak with Bruce Dick highlights the preps world like no other show in Colorado.
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0: I know it's a little early, but he's got a day like mine. He is our sports director, Mac McDonald. And I mention sometimes because, you know, you got to know, why am I listening to this guy for sports? Longtime ACC broadcasting legend, but now the program director at the Dan Patrick School of Sportscasting, adjunct to Full Sail University. I feel like you today, Mac. I'm surrounded here at Hofstra University by 20-year-olds who intentionally want to do radio for their life.
24: They want to do this, huh?
0: Yeah, they people keep asking me, so what am I going to do to scare them off? Why do they let people like you around? They'll change their mind in a heartbeat.
24: Well, next week I'll tell you a story about a 24-year-old young man, and I don't want to go into details because I give the story away, but I'm going to tell you a fairly incredible story that just has crossed my desk. You know, 50 years of doing radio, and then, you know, professionally, and then 70. You know, so I've never seen anything like what I'm about to tell you next week. So
0: okay,
24: I'll save it for next week. That's your
0: stay
24: tease.
0: Tuned.
24: All right, a couple things. We got some good stuff. The North Carolina State Virginia game, which was going to be held in Brazil, and the schools were going to make a little money. Week zero, which I still don't understand the NCAA. Anyway, August 29th, the school said the move came because Athletes Advantage, the game organizer, and I don't know who they are, told the ACC and the programs that the event could not be conducted. The teams were set to receive $2 million each to go to Brazil, according to a game contract previously provided by North Carolina State, a public records request. The Cavs and the Wolfpack would also have received a portion of sponsorship money. Matt Althoff, my longtime friend who has been the equipment manager at UVA since Moby Dick was a minnow, I can just hear Matt cracking a beer open yesterday when he found out he doesn't have to figure out how to put all the equipment on a plane and go to Brazil and set up for a game. You You know, you think about players and coaches. The equipment guys.
0: It's all about the equipment. This is the problem. See all these other conferences. See, if they worked for an SEC school, I'll bet you Vanderbilt has their own Vanderbilt probably has an Airbus. I'll bet you Vanderbilt probably has an Airbus. I'll bet you Alabama has a 747 of

0: to go to AI and show a, what do they call it? The stick figure with all the dots and
1: Right. Yep.
0: everything and trying to
1: Oh, yeah.
0: figure. Oh yeah, I love it. Bryson DeChambeau, they call him the mad professor anyway. And so he went to
1: Nice.
0: back to, and he figured it out. He goes, oh, it's all about grip pressure. Are you kidding me? You can't figure that, you're making a gazillion a year and you got, anyway, it's a lot of
1: You
0: fun.
1: grip
0: So,
1: it
0: well, hey,
1: terrific.
0: thanks for letting me escape. I'll see what I can do with
1: Say
0: Dan
1: hello to
0: Patrick
1: Mr.
0: today.
1: Patrick for
0: I
1: us,
0: will. I will. And see what I can do. See if I can
1: all
0: get you
1: right.
0: to
1: Tell him he
0: get you
1: was
0: that
1: my
0: autograph.
1: first sports guy, and I've come full
0: I will.
1: circle.
0: I
1: All
0: will.
1: right,
0: I will
1: thanks,
0: for sure.
1: Mac. Brought
0: All
1: to you
0: right,
1: by
0: man.
1: the Lunch Pail Foundation, helping kids get scholarships. It's What's Important Now.
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7: I'm Channel 2 Pinpoint Weather meteorologist Alden German. Decreasing clouds overnight Thursday, but Friday is going to be hot with highs near 90 degrees, then very hot for our weekend. Saturday and Sunday, afternoon highs near triple digits.
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24: You got to kiss an angel good morning, and let her know you think about her when you're gone.
0: Amen to that, brother. Pride
24: kiss
0: month.
24: Kiss an angel good morning, and love her like the devil when you get back home.
0: 434-882-4217. Been in a bunch of stuff this morning, especially how you can ruin a good thing, how you can take support in your community and torch it, burn it like a pile of cash. I'm only burning my half. We see in this Gallup poll about support for LGBTQ issues, has they pushed too far. And how many times has it happened? You get somewhere, you're doing something, people are supporting what you're doing, and you take it too far. Probably because you were going to take it too far anyway, and you had gained support by being judicious and moderating. But at some point, moderation went out the window there. At 434-882-4217, I'll tell you my analysis of the news of the day, but I want to hear how it's impacting you. Dr. Clark is on the line with such complaint. Good morning, Clark. How are you doing, sir?
25: Hey, now, I don't know that I was calling in with a complaint, but...
0: Well, I mean that in that tour, when somebody says, doctor, it hurts when I do this, and that's, not a complaint, but it's just, it is an issue that you need to have addressed.
25: It took me several years of practice to figure out that pain is a message telling you to quit doing something.
0: That's it. And that's you of course work in the milieu where it's very difficult for your patient to necessarily tell you where it's hurting. Sometimes it's obvious, but not so much.
25: There you go. So how to ruin a good thing. That sounds like it should have been written by Marx or Keynes or one of them people. But anyway, there's an article at the Federalist this morning on the Southern Poverty Law Center's financing of the Charlottesville. There were SPLC people on both sides.
0: Yeah, rally. I know. I have to be careful here because it's very easy for me to indulge some dark places in here, because you, as an ardent listener of this program, know we were on this. Well, first off, we were on this in 2016, but even now that we have the admissions
1: you know, what was it, a month ago we were digging into this, and our friend Tyler O'Neill months before that, you know, and the admissions that the Southern Poverty Law Center was tied in, and then the Southern Poverty Law Center's defense that the FBI knew what they were doing all along. Really? Okay. And all of that, well, you know, I want to thank the Federalists for playing along and making me look like I haven't said something, but it helps me identify people who aren't listening to the program every day.
25: You know, you talked about CBS earlier in the show, and very late, if ever, is BlackRock going to allow CBS to talk about the SPLC's involvement and stuff like that.
1: Right, yeah.
25: So the people that were the objective of the exercise are not going to hear that the SPLC was involved. Now, here's the thing. If you have cultivated leftist contacts so you can know what's going on with that side from the ground level, then you know how effective the Charlottesville thing was, because their panties are still knotted about Unite the Right.
1: Uh-huh.
25: And here's the thing, Joe. You tell me if I'm wrong. When you were an adolescent watching the $6 million man.
1: Okay.
25: You'd be looking at something fake, or the Incredible Hulk, and he wrestles the bear, and there's green stuff on the bear after Lou Ferrigno. Oh, my gosh, they didn't even get the green stuff off the bear. You noticed these production errors. Now, the leftists want to believe in the, what is it, right-wing boogeyman?
1: Right-wing conspiracy.
25: Yes, we're the largest existential threat to the country. They wanted to believe that so badly that you get the Unite the Right people, and their flags have the creases in them where they were just removed from the packaging. Very obviously, these khaki pants that they're wearing have never been worn before. They all show up in the exact same attire. Now, Joe, right-wing people think independently. Do you know how hard it would be to get 100 right-wing people to show up all in the same stuff? Not going to happen.
1: Well, yeah, you might get them into the same T-shirt, but they're going to be wearing different pants, different ball caps,
25: yes,
1: and everything like that. So for those who may have only seen it in the Federalist, and I'm sorry, I know everybody only has a few minutes every morning, Southern Poverty Law Center, month ago, admitted to paying several people in several riots, including the transportation coordinator for the riots that turned deadly in Charlottesville in 2017. Their defense was not so much we didn't do it, but that the FBI knew all along that they were doing it, which now makes me wonder what Andrew McCabe and James Comey and these other folks were complicit in, because the transportation coordinator. Yeah, well, J6 and all of that, where the Southern Poverty Law Center, rather than fighting racism, is supporting, suborning racist behavior. So I presume they have a reason for continuing to exist. It would be like PETA. I was thinking about this after we had finished covering the story. I thought, well, thanks to the Federalists for bringing it back. Oh, I see what it is. So the Federalist just decided it needed content, so it picked up Tyler O'Neill's story about it. But, I mean, we had Tyler on 2 weeks ago talking about this stuff. But the analogy I came up with for this would be like if PETA set up and operated a puppy mill or a mascara testing center, so that they could go out and say, look at the horrible things that are happening, you know, and because they couldn't find any on their own.
25: So how long ago was it, Joe, that we discussed if something is obviously organized, then someone organized it?
1: Right. Oh, yeah. That's, you know, that's, there had
25: that's
1: to be
25: been
1: an
25: months
1: organizer.
25: And months back.
1: Oh, yeah.
25: So, you know, we look at what we've known for the past month, and they didn't just like feel guilty about it and come out and admit to it. They were dead cold to rights, caught.
1: Right.
25: When they admitted to it, and then they prevaricated. So, you know, you have to wonder, has there ever been a left-wing demonstration that was organic? Or has every single one of them in our entire lifetimes been coordinated?
1: With a, you by know, a coordinator. Well, let's bring it into the news people may not have heard. So this is old news. This is classic news. This morning on Classic News, right after we play some Doobie Brothers, we'll tell you stuff that happened 3 months ago. But, you know, I get it. It's in the Federalist this morning. But here's a story that just broke yesterday. Much like the Soviet Union did with the anti-war movement of the 60s, the Chinese Communist Party is funding all of the anti-data center protests, including one gleefully organized by Bernie Sanders, who told everybody who would listen, "Oh, of course, the Chinese are behind this. Oh, the Chinese are big friends of mine." So the Chi-Coms are doing exactly what you're saying. All these people who are up in arms about data centers, oh, it's the noise, oh, it's the property values, oh, it's the surveillance, all of that stuff has been paid for by the Chi-Coms. You know why? The Chi-Coms want to have the data centers in their country, not in the United States.
25: It's amazing. You know, when you think about it, if any of this was organic, then it would not simultaneously go away when something new came along. You know?
1: So well said, Dr. Clark. So well said.
25: Hey.
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5: 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Well, dairy producers have an updated resource available to help ensure responsible medication use and prevent drug residues from entering the food supply. 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Now, the publication, they say, provides dairy producers and veterinarians with current information on best practices for antibiotic stewardship, animal health management, and residue prevention. 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
1: Joining us, former member of, former chairman of the House Freedom Caucus, he is the great Bob Good, host now of the Good for America podcast, heard all around. 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
27: 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But we're going to actually episodes that will be released today will be a speech. I think I might have mentioned it last week to you, but a speech by Clarence Thomas at the University of Texas at Austin, where he talked about the critical importance of not just the Declaration, but that the Declaration wouldn't mean anything if it weren't for the end of it, the last sentence where they pledged their lives, their fortunes, their sacred honor. In other words, Amen. They risked everything for what they believed in, and how it would be just beautiful words and just an impressive document if it weren't for the commitment they made that ultimately proved the difference in creating this wonderful country. But we're also going to talk about where Republicans are going forward from here, what unites Republicans, what Republicans need to do heading into the midterms, and what the outlook is for Republicans and conservatives going forward.
1: I want to pick up on a story, and I know that you and I have had some great conversations on this Gallup poll just out this week, tying in with Pride Month. And, of course, here we have some fun. I misunderstood, I guess. I thought it meant we played more Charlie Pride music. I don't know if you're a fan or not.
27: You're disappointed. You're going to be disappointed.
1: We're enjoying the Charlie Pride music here on the radio, at least. But this Gallup poll, and I'm not surprised by it because it always happens to movements who take things too far. And it is showing a cratering of support for same-sex marriage as a concept among all demographics, including, most stunningly, a 7% drop in support for the LGBTQ agenda, if you will, amongst Democrats. And a couple of the analysis that I've read about it, and I tend to agree, is that they've gone too far. They said, okay, well, we've gained acceptance. What can we get next? And it becomes the just read about the male who won a track and field championship in Texas, of all places. It's the boys and girls sports. It's the boys and girls bathrooms. It's all of this stuff that even Democrats have said, I'm sorry, that's a bridge too far. And I think you warned about it even, you know, years ago when you were still in the House, Bob. But does it surprise you to see that even Democrats are saying, yeah, you had me for a while there, but now I think this is about something other than what it's about?
27: Joe, morality and family are the foundations upon which, frankly, the values of which this country was constructed in our society and our culture at large. And almost everything that plagues our country, plagues society, plagues our culture is a failure to follow God's design for morality, marriage, and the family. God knew what he was doing. And sin and disobedience to God's principles, God's laws, causes consequences that are harmful to individuals and harmful to society and culture at large. And so we want to think that we can not just tolerate, but celebrate sin and immorality and a disobedience to God's laws and God's standards. God knew what he was doing. He created the family. And the Bible tells us that all sexual relations outside of biblical marriage is wrong. But it's only the homosexual lifestyle. We shouldn't call people gay people or and label them by their what they do, by their behavior, by their decision, that we label them with that. But it's only the homosexual lifestyle, the homosexual, I'll say what the Bible calls a homosexual sin, that we want to, that there's this movement, this celebration, this demand of acceptance, not just acceptance and tolerance, but celebration and recognition. You know, Memorial Day, where we just recognize those who not just served, not just those who fought, but those who gave the ultimate sacrifice, as Abraham Lincoln called the last full measure of devotion, they get a day. And yet we are somehow find ourselves designated the month of June as Pride Month. Now, we don't have Alcoholics Month. We don't have Adulterers Month. We don't have, you know, and any other month where we celebrate people's choices, and that many of us still find objectionable based on the Bible. It doesn't matter what Bob Good's opinion is or Joe Thomas's opinion is or somebody else's opinion. What is God's standard that we should all be aspiring to? We're all going to fall short. We're all going to miss the mark. We all need a Savior. But so it's no surprise, Joe, the slippery slope of sin, that it goes from where the gay rights movement started to the LGBT movement to redefining what is sex, what is gender, what is a man, what is a woman, and the demands that we accept and tolerate that. And while President Trump has a differing view of the LGBT movement than I do, that's why you appoint Scott Bessent as Treasury Secretary, who's married to another guy, the highest level appointment ever in the history of the country. But while he has a different view of that, I will give him credit for this. He has created or facilitated an atmosphere of a willingness to push back on the most extreme elements of it. Mm-hmm. But at the end of the day, we need to say that it's wrong. And while we may respect adults' rights to live their lives in freedom and without, you know, public consequence, if you will, we don't have to celebrate and recognize and pretend that it's right.
1: Is it the push to allow children who we tell out of one face that they're not responsible enough to own a firearm, but they're responsible enough without even acknowledging their parents' consult to start mutilating their bodies because they're going through some painful moments. That seems to be one of the bridges they really, when they crossed that, I think they burned a lot of their capital, if you will.
27: Well, to your point on the question, the premise a few moments ago before I went off on my rant there, it shows who, where the movement, if you will, the demands of it, it's never satisfied. Appeasement doesn't work, and how extreme they are. And Democrats' willingness, if it's politically expedient for them at least, to tolerate and embrace and accept this, including Abigail Spanberger, the governor of Virginia, by the way, infamously so. But yes, to mutilate, maim, harm children permanently because they're confused about their identity, where they need support and help in recognizing that God doesn't make any mistakes. God made them perfectly, and they helping them grow through that. Instead, that these so-called medical practitioners for profit motive would perform surgery is criminal, Joe. It's criminal for parents to approve and bless that. And it's criminal for a practitioner to do that to a child.
1: Well, I'll tell you, Bob, when you come up with an opinion on that, call us back and we'll I'm just teasing. He is the host of the Good for America podcast, former House Representative member and member of the House Freedom Caucus, chair of same there, visiting with us this morning. First thing today, Bob, when we come back, I want to get in to a couple of other things semi-related, but I think the Graham Plattner issue has become a big issue that, you know, even especially when you ask somebody asked your former cohort in the House AOC about it, and she prevaricated, and Sonny Hostin said, it's horrible, but I'll vote for him anyway.
13: My name is Bobby. I'm a veteran and lost my leg to a roadside bomb. My victory was going from a wheelchair to becoming a weightlifting champion.
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29: ABC News, I'm Sherry Preston. After a full night of debate, the Senate has moved forward President Trump's immigration funding bill. The future of the fund, set up as a part of President Trump's lawsuit against the IRS, voted down. ABC's Rachel Scott's at the Capitol.
30: This morning, the Senate narrowly voting to approve a $70 billion immigration enforcement package without any measure to block President Trump's $1.8 billion so-called anti-weaponization fund. Alaska Senator Lisa Murkowski, the lone Republican voting against the bill, which now heads to the House for approval.
29: The Senate has blocked a move that would have extended a program that allowed for key surveillance powers because some lawmakers were angry over the appointment of Bill Pulte as acting director of national intelligence. They say he does not have the qualifications and experience for that role. Some schools in session are going remote today, including Philadelphia, because of expected scorching temperatures throughout the Northeast. This is ABC News.
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2: 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A major months-long construction project to improve intersections along the stretch of U.S. Highway 287 north of Fort Collins is scheduled to start June 10th. The Coloradoan reporting the project north and south of Livermore will span roughly 11 miles from Bonner Springs Ranch Road to Red Mountain Road. The safety improvements are being constructed within a 30-mile stretch of U.S. 287 that's become known as the Highway of Death. Ground broken Thursday in Weld County on a new battery energy storage facility that will help support electric reliability for four northern Colorado communities. The Loveland Reporter Herald reporting the Weld Energy Center is expected to begin operating in December of this year, according to the Platte River Power Authority. Located near Ault, it's a partnership between NextEra Energy Resources and Platte River Power Authority. 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
3: I'm Channel 2 Pinpoint Weather meteorologist Alden Jarman. Decreasing clouds overnight Thursday, but Friday is going to be hot with highs near 90 degrees, then very hot for our weekend. Saturday and Sunday, afternoon highs near triple digits.
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8: Traffic around Northern Colorado this morning. Everything is looking good out there on the roadways. I'm not seeing any issues at all to start the Friday morning commute off. Everything's looking good. That Montfort Lane is clear now that I'm here. This traffic update is...
9: Well done, Tanner.
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8: Habba Jeeba, welcome into the Aloe Fiber Studios. It is Good Morning NoCo, presented by Lemons Heating and Cooling, and I am Tanner Schwent. Brian Gary, my co-host. Brian, good morning, my friend. How are we doing?
9: We are doing great. Very glad it's a Friday. Habba Jeeba, ready for a wonderful weekend. This has been, it's been a good week, but it's drug like a legless dog. And really glad here we are at Friday.
8: We have made it.
9: Yes, we have. I'm trying to get my brain to clear from the fog that set in overnight. Seems to take me a little bit longer each morning. Although, once again, I could not sleep last night.
8: What's going on with you?
9: Well, I don't know. I'm antsy. It's like I want to go cause trouble or something. So, I woke up wide awake in the middle of the night going, what should I do?
8: I woke up at 3:15 this morning, saw the clock, and I said, in the conversation we had twice this week where you say you just get up when you do that.
9: Yeah.
8: I said I had a conversation in my own head, and I said, should I just get up like Brian does? No, why the hell would I do that? And I went back to sleep.
9: Yeah, I started fishing around 3:30.
8: Yeah.
9: Golly, you know,
8: man.
9: That's, yep. Then,
8: no.
9: Then I got up, walked around the house, and here I am. I ended up here a long time ago. I don't It's kind of fun. I just walk around this place in the morning. Like,
8: yeah.
9: This is all mine.
8: Yeah, it is. Risky business, Tom Cruise.
9: Yeah, I didn't underwear it down the hallway to old time rock and roll.
8: That'd be fun, though. That'd be kind of fun to do around
9: here. I saw you do it into the kitchen one time in here.
8: You were here?
9: Yes.
8: Dang it.
9: Those cameras, I thought, weren't on.
8: Yeah, no, I think
9: that's
8: it's
9: what
8: more
9: you told
8: of a
9: me, and apparently that's a lie.
8: Placebo effect.
9: Uh-huh.
8: Fun Friday show today. We'll have Ed Lamb, head coach of the UNC Bears football team, going to join
9: us. Never heard of him.
8: 6:30 this morning. I love these early morning chats with Ed because he is, I mean, there is no sleep in that guy's eye at 6:30 in the morning. I mean,
9: he's been up rocking already,
8: yeah,
9: too.
8: For sure. And so excited to talk with him, see how, obviously, with that move starting in June, it means practice is underway is what that means. And the guys are hitting the locker room, hitting the gym, working out, trying to gain that weight, trying to gain that speed. So excited to talk with Ed about what's going on with the UNC Bears football team. We'll have the entertainment hour with Susan Moore as we review Reminders of Him.
9: Mm-hmm.
8: Number 2, I think, on Amazon or something like that.
9: Number 2 is a good description.
8: We'll talk about that in the 7 o'clock hour. Daniela Hernandez is going to join us at 8:05 this morning from the Greeley Downtown Development Authority.
9: Wow.
8: That one was on your schedule.
9: I know.
8: Oh, okay. Okay.
9: No, I'm just listening to you talk about the show, and I'm thinking I should go home and listen. This could be a good one.
8: This is their Friday Fest. They're getting ready to fire back up, and so excited about that. So Danielle is going to join us. And then not sure what's going to happen at Wine at 9. It could just be you and me.
9: I have no problem with that. I brought a friend, so we'll have that. And, hopefully someone will join us. We had some late
8: review
9: cancellations, so we're trying to fill spots.
8: Hand up. There hasn't really been a late cancellation. Kevin told me last week that he was going to be gone this Friday. And then Lyle's out of town.
9: So this is just on you.
8: Yeah, I mean, you could say that. And then Cody's not back until Monday. We threw it out there. Hopefully we get Wine Review Brady. It shouldn't be this hard to get our colleagues to come in here and drink with us.
9: No, you would think not, but that it's starting to give me a little bit of a complex.
8: Yeah,
9: it sounds fun. I don't know why people would turn that down. It
8: must be me.
9: I think it is.
8: Yeah,
9: we'll have Smash or Trash today, too.
8: Smash, Trash, or Compost 100% in that 8 o'clock hour.
9: I got a good one today.
8: Or is it the one that is that what you were jamming out to when I walked in? Was it the Greta Van Fleet song or no?
9: Oh, no.
8: No.
9: But we could possibly do that one as well.
8: Twofer. I'm in for anything.
9: You never know. Wow.
8: You never know. I'm not picky at all. I just want something better than what we had yesterday.
9: You are very picky. And
8: very much
9: what
8: so
9: was yesterday?
8: Megan Maroney.
9: Oh, yeah.
8: I would like to trash that now.
9: Did you listen to it some more?
8: I said no, and I have no desire to. And so for those reasons, I'm going to put it in the trash compactor.
9: Okay, I'll move that. Yep.
8: Mm-hmm.
9: You're going to be on the struggle bus again today?
8: Apparently, man.
9: Okay.
8: I'm trying to find the will to live.
9: I was going to send you some gifts of people playing in traffic last night.
8: Yeah, it's
9: and then I thought, wow, that's probably hitting close to home.
8: My
9: his wife's out there right now.
8: Yeah, my poor little boy is still dealing with a stomach bug. He's in great spirits, and yesterday afternoon you could not tell. And it was one of those where Thursday nights are the night a week that it's men's league for me at the Eaton Country Club.
9: Oh, that's right.
8: We go play play golf, and we were paired up with Lenny and Mike, former Commissioner Freeman. That's who we were playing with, and those guys are just a lot of fun. I really enjoy both those guys, and I'm sitting there, and I'm watching, and my wife was way overstimulated when I got there. I'm like, yeah, there's no way. And I had told my playing partner yesterday morning at 6:30, there's a really good chance I'm not going to be there. Well, then Tate's just acting like there is not an issue in the world. And then my wife's finally like, you go. Just go. Go and enjoy it.
9: No questions. Run.
8: And I sat there, going back and forth with it. And I change, and I shut the door, and our power goes out yesterday. I have no idea. So I had text Mike, our playing partner. I'm like, I'm on my way. And then I'm like, never mind, I'm not coming. And so I'm changing back, and then my mother walks in, and she goes, I can hang out with him. And I'm like, okay, never mind, Mike, I'm coming. We teed off at 5:15. I arrived in the parking lot at 5:12.
9: Sounds like Tanner.
8: Which is not... I've been really good about that this year, of being there
9: in advance. You've been responsible?
8: I have told you time and time again, if it is after 8 o'clock in the morning, I will be there in a responsible manner. 6:05 is just early, dude. It's just early. It's just really early.
9: Mm-hmm.
8: It is really early.
9: It's priorities and dedication, young man.
8: Yeah, that's fair. That's fair. I stare at it, and I'm like, I have a full day, too. And then I'm like, I need the extra 7 minutes of sleep that's going to make me rush in here.
9: Yeah, it's big not, difference maker.
8: It's not worth it, but every morning I do the same damn thing. And if I could change that about myself, Brian, I would. And I've tried, and it doesn't work. Doesn't work.
9: Don't give up.
8: I'm going
9: to. Don't give up, little camper.
8: I think I'm going
9: to. Come
8: on. I'll catch you at 9:30.
9: That's cool. I got stuff again. Ed's coming in. We'll have our right-hand construction poll question coming your way. Susan, with what day is it? Streaming. There's a lot of things. Oh, I found some documentaries. I can't wait to share. And I look forward to hearing about Friday Fest and so forth. What's in store this year?
8: Yeah.
9: Already.
8: I wasn't staring at the text line. I was just staring off into the... into oblivion there when you were talking about those documentaries. We can catch up on our weekly chat about Dutton Ranch as well. I'm all the way caught up on that, the new episode coming out. I'm very excited for tonight.
9: Yeah.
8: I'll probably catch that tomorrow, but excited about that. So a lot of fun today. Who won the game two of the Stanley Cup?
9: It went into overtime. Carolina took care of that. 4-3, I believe it was. That's a dynamite series right there. If you haven't been watching it, you may want to start tuning in. Both games have been absolutely fantastic.
8: Okay.
9: So, yeah, that's worth watching. And then is it not? No, the NBA stretches out 7 games to last like 2.5 weeks, don't they?
8: I thought it was tonight.
9: Or are they going back at it as they should?
8: Because
9: there used to be such a big gap.
8: Yeah,
9: but
8: it's tonight.
9: They're going tonight? All right,
8: and
9: very
8: then
9: good.
8: Off this weekend. And then cost to get in the door tonight for the Spurs and the Knicks, $643.
9: For the cheap seats,
8: Which, like, still, NBA final, like, I can understand that a little bit. The ticket, the lowest ticket available for Game 3 in New York, $7,983.
9: Oh, my goodness.
8: Ticket in New York for Game 3.
9: Yeah, it's ridiculous what they're charging for things. The World Cup thing and what New York is charging is, that's ridiculous. Who can actually afford to go that?
8: They're getting it. I mean, people are dumping their life savings on this because it's been 50 years since they've won one. It's been 30 years since they've been in one.
9: Yeah, last time they were in one, they were interrupted by O.J. Simpson in a getaway.
8: Is that real?
9: Yeah, I believe so.
8: Wow.
9: Yeah. It was back at that time frame.
8: That's crazy to think. Because
9: 53 years?
8: Yeah, 53 years since they've won one.
9: Yeah.
8: And it's been 30-some-odd years since they've been in one. Jalen Brunson's really good, man. I mean, for the Knicks to take that game one.
9: He's a solid leader, too.
8: Yeah, correct.
9: So, yeah, that could be fun to dive into as well.
8: Yeah, going to be a lot of fun today. Be a part of the conversation.
9: Oh, and the Rockies start today.
8: Yeah, we need one win at least out of this series. The Brewers have been struggling. They struggled in their last series. The Cubs, they looked better last night, but I got to get one because I'm getting real tired of it. I had a number of people approach me last night at the Eaton Country Club saying, hey, you're almost there. You're almost there. And I'm like, no, not really. And one guy that wanted volunteered to shave my face for me. And I said, no, no. But for the right dollar amount, yes. Yes.
9: I wouldn't mind putting a straight edge to your face or two.
8: Nope, not trusting that. Not at all. Off and rolling here on a Friday morning. Be a part of the conversation. The J9 Agency's text line is 888-530-0043. You can call us at 970-353-1310. 617 the time now. 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

0: Oh, sorry, I was jamming. Oh,
1: I didn't. Listen, I could just sit there and listen to music all day. It is Good Morning NoCo the Deuce, presented by Lemons Heating and Cooling, and our right-hand construction poll question today. Feel Good Friday. What was the best part of your week? That's what we want to hear today. What was the best part of your week? Diane says spending time with my grandson.
0: That I love.
1: Love that one. Tammy says meeting new clients. Good for you, Tammy. HVAC guy. Best part of my week was the one lunch break I actually took Tootsie. I played Angry Birds and listened to Brady talk about sports ball. That's a pretty good lunch break.
0: That's not too bad at all. And that's what we're looking for is just some nice, easy. There's always that, hey, what do you hate the most? Or, you know, hey, what's the best of this or that? But how about what was your highlight of your week? That, well, you know,
1: and what's your answer?
0: Well, on the positive. I had several things that hit. I got a new shirt. It's very exciting. I'm wearing it today. Thanks for noticing.
1: I did notice it.
0: Yeah.
1: I didn't know it was new.
0: It is. Okay. Yeah. You're wondering how many Paul McCartney shirts does he have?
1: Mm-hmm.
0: Three. Just spending time again with my granddaughter, getting a couple days with Vanellope to watch her push her babies in the swing in the backyard and all the creative games we get to play. One of my buddies who was battling real ugly health situation in the hospital, sent me a message last night saying he's doing so much better and feeling good, and that made me happy. And my grandson Xander has started driving. He started driving school this week. So he's doing that classroom thing and then going to be getting behind the wheel and working on all that. So to have a grandson turn 16 to reach that age and start getting behind the wheel, that's a big highlight this week.
1: I love that, man. I absolutely love that. Let's go to the Clearwater Products Hotline. Let's see what the Lonster's up to. Lonnie, Havajiba, buddy.
2: Hey, good morning in Havajiba, Northern Colorado.
0: Absolutely, man. You ready for a great weekend?
2: Oh, yes, I am.
0: Well, good. Hey, if you had a highlight to your week this week, what would it be?
2: I got two of them. I'm going to throw at you.
0: What do you got, Lonnie?
2: Okay, first of all, I am going to be working 4 days a week next week.
0: Awesome. Excellent, Lonnie. I love hearing that.
1: Where at, Lonster?
2: Crazy Carl's Pizza.
1: Oh, love it. I love it.
0: Good
1: I love
0: deal,
1: it.
0: Lonnie.
1: Do you still have get a paycheck at the end of it, or do you eat your paycheck in pizza?
2: Oh, I get my paycheck.
1: Okay, good. I didn't know how much pizza you were downing back there.
0: Yeah, that'd be trouble. I'd end up owing them at the end of each pay period.
2: I'd be in there cleaning up the kitchen or something.
0: Yeah, exactly. What else you got, Lonnie?
2: And with the batteries plus.
1: I went to batteries plus. Why did you say it? That's a great delivery. Lonnie, you're getting better at radio. That's well done.
2: You know what? I try to do this. You know.
0: You're succeeding. How do you feel about wine? What are you doing at night?
1: Lonster.
2: You know what? If you can get me transportation, let's go for it.
1: Lonster, for our listeners who maybe don't cross over on the whole show, give us your Michael Kilpatrick impression.
2: Go Broncos. Let's go 1310 KFKA.
1: It's so good, Lonnie. Dude, appreciate you as always. I'm glad you had a couple of highlights this week. Thanks for sharing them with us, and we'll chat with you on Monday, Lonnie.
2: How are you doing? Happy Jeep, and have a good weekend.
1: That's the Lonster.
0: Yeah, that's
1: well
0: it.
1: Done.
0: Yeah,
1: well
0: you
1: done.
0: Can't have a better exit than that.
1: No.
0: Yeah.
1: What was the best part of your week?

0: That's what we want to know today. Comment on
1: our
0: Facebook page. Text us. I'm still thinking. 6:27 the time now. I do need to let our guest in who's standing out there. So.
1: Oh, you absolutely suck. Really? You can't find anything to just blurt that was cool?
0: One exact moment. Like, my life's pretty awesome.
1: Well, thanks for contributing to the show and playing along and show the audience what's okay.
0: You're welcome.
1: And what's not. That's great. Good to have a participant as the co-host.
0: I don't think anyone would have noticed either if you would have just let me take a break.
1: Yeah, absolutely.
0: There. No.
1: Okay, no, that's fine. No. You don't need to do any part of the show today.
0: 6:28 the
1: That's
0: time.
1: Cool. Only what makes you feel good.
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1: Should whistle any second. Here we go.
0: Boom, ba-dum, ba-dum, ba-dum. Little Steve Miller Band here on a Friday morning. Thanks for being with us. I'm Tanner Schwent, Brian Geary, my co-host, head coach of the UNC Bears football team, Ed Lamb, joining us in the Aloe Fiber studio. Ed, good morning, my friend. How are you?
9: Good morning to both of you. I'm well.
0: Good, man.
1: Good to see you bright and early. This is some bright stuff, man. I see you trying to hide from the sun as well.
9: I picked a bad spot for the sun, but it's the only seat where I can see both of you guys.
0: And I can stand up and get my white ass block in that sun for you if you need. That's about the only thing I'm good for anymore. I can block that and try to get my head positioned right for you, Ed.
9: It's probably good for me.
0: Okay, yeah.
1: My nickname used to be Shelter Belt, and
0: Shelter Belt.
1: Yeah, that's what you used to. Didn't you? You plant trees to build up a shelter belt. And that was it. And I would have children get around me, and I would block the wind for them. It was wonderful.
9: And our poll question today, it's a feel-good Friday. What was the best part of your week? What was the best part of your week? Brian's giving me a hard time because I can't narrow it down.
1: No,
9: to
1: he's being a heartless person. This was supposed to be we have so much negative. We dwell on so much negative. You know, what's your least favorite, this or that? But I thought, let's try to start encouraging positivity. And on Fridays, Feel Good Friday, tell me what you're grateful for and happy about in the week.
9: Yeah,
1: I got a new shirt. I got a friend who's feeling better, who wasn't well, and my grandson has started driving school. All pretty good.
9: Oh, that's some fantastic stuff. Cliched, but we had the players reported on Wednesday, although Wednesday's a day off. It's just the way that the NCAA makes us designate the weeks. So they reported on Wednesday, and then we had our first practice of the summer yesterday morning. And it wasn't just that. It's just the attention to be great that the guys have, the intention to come out and do it right and hold each other accountable and have fun doing it at the same time. There's a very, very good vibe right now with the group of guys that we've got on this team.
2: I love that. That's awesome, and I want to dive more into that. I can't narrow it down to just one moment, but every time...
1: Oh, good cover.
2: I can't. There's not one thing...
1: It was such a great week. I can't pinpoint anything.
2: My best part of this week is going to be when my boot goes up your butt. Of the week is every day when I get home and my son races to the door to see me. That's the best part every single time. And he's been sick. He's not feeling well, but he still comes over and sees me when I walk through that door. And he looks at me like, man, I'm the coolest person alive. And so that's the best part. I'm not great at the good feeling emotional thing, because
1: I am going
2: about my
1: to
2: son.
1: Teach you.
2: No,
1: you have
2: no.
1: to.
2: No,
1: the world needs it.
2: That was my best part. Noob says best part of my week was work and also getting out and doing a 2.5 mile walk. Well, good for you, Noob. I love it. It could be the simple things.
1: Just want to point out that so far nobody is really getting the question. The answer is getting to spend time listening to Brian and Tanner. Each weekday morning. I have set this up so nicely for someone to jam at home.
2: Yeah, no.
1: Nobody's bringing the game.
2: I think that we might need to look inwards for why that is, Brian.
1: No, I'll text my wife, see if she'll send something in. Oh, no, wrong person there.
2: Let's get a quick break here. We're going to dive in because, as Ed just said, the players have reported, and let's talk about what the summer is going to look like. Excited about this. But first, let's jump out to the KFK News and Sports Center.
10: I'm Peter Killeen with your KFKA local news. A police officer will not face criminal charges for using a stun gun on a man who was accused of assaulting a park ranger in St. Vrain State Park near Longmont in March. The man was seriously injured. It's unclear whether he faces any criminal counts in the reported assault. According to the Greeley Tribune, Weld County District Attorney Michael Rourke determined that the officer Ryan King was justified in using his stun gun on the man after the ranger reported the man assaulted him. Several local groups teaming up to host a ceremony honoring the 82nd anniversary of D-Day on Saturday at Lincoln Park in Greeley. According to the Greeley Tribune, organizer Bob Stack said, "There are times in our history that need to be honored, and this is one of them." On June 6, 1944, more than 130,000 Allied troops landed on the beaches of Normandy in northwest France in what is now referred to as D-Day. Northern Colorado's Voice, 103.1. 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
11: I'm Channel 2 Pinpoint Weather meteorologist Alden Jarman. Decreasing clouds overnight Thursday, but Friday is going to be hot with highs near 90 degrees, then very hot for our weekend. Saturday and Sunday, afternoon highs near triple digits.
12: 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I'm John Thayer. After a day off yesterday, the Colorado Rockies are back in action tonight. They're at Coors Field to take on the Milwaukee Brewers. Ryan Feltner is scheduled to start tonight for the Rockies. He's 2-1 with 4.85 ERA. Rockies come into the matchup 24-39 on the season. Game 2 of the Stanley Cup Finals last night went to the Carolina Hurricanes. They scored 3 goals in the third period and then got the overtime winner. They beat the Golden Knights 4-3. That series is tied up at 1 apiece. Game 3 is tomorrow. Tonight, it's game number 2 of the NBA Finals in San Antonio when the Spurs host the Knicks. New York leads the series 1-0 after a Game 1 victory. Spurs looking to even things up. 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I'm John Thayer on Northern Colorado's Voice, 103.1, 1310 KFKA, and 1310KFKA.com.
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2: Traffic still looking good around northern Colorado this morning. The Friday morning commute's always a little bit lighter out there, and we're certainly seeing that right now. 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

0: 6:41 the time. Thanks for being with us. I'm Tanner Schwint. Brian Gary, my co-host. Head coach of the UNC Bears football team, Ed Lamb, joining us in the Aloe Fiber Studios. Ed, we were discussing a little bit off air there, but you know, you talk a lot about the seasonality of coaching. What are those juices like when you see the guys report back as they did on Wednesday?
1: The first is I want to feel relief, right? Everybody back, healthy, a good energy. There should be a good energy on day one, but you also, you know, you want it to be focused. So that's what I was looking for yesterday when we had our first practice of the summer. We call it practice. There's no protective equipment, and so it's technically by the NCAA rule, the moniker is a walkthrough. We do walkthrough, we do video every day, and we do lifting and running.
0: How much can you take from those practices? Because it is my biggest gripe about July. Fan bases of every team ever say, boy, we are winning, you know, the national title. We're winning the Super Bowl. And I'm like, they're in shells. I mean, it's shoulder pads and helmets. How much can you as a coach take from these early ones?
1: I think for us, particularly this year and hopefully every year now moving forward, is the offensive and defensive line has now developed. And that was always going to be you know, the key for us to get over the hump. We're not recruiting really head-to-head for skilled or talented players. We're trying to develop a whole team. The O-line, D-line takes the longest to do that. So, yes, those guys are technically not blocking full speed. It's alignment, assignment-based. But if we can see our skill players making plays, our quarterbacks making throws, our receivers lining up correctly, our defensive backs competing, that type of progress throughout the summer can tell us a lot.
0: I would imagine a lot of it's the mental game, too, of starting to understand the playbook of here's where I am supposed to be. This is what we're trying to accomplish on this play, because that's more than just, okay, here's the route I run. Why are you running that route?
1: Right, and that's why we choose to do this. You know, the NCAA just only fairly recently changed the summer access rules, is what it's called, like our ability to actually do what we're doing. Most of the teams in the country are still just lifting and sprinting with the strength coach. The tradition for football coaches is, you know, in the summer you don't see the players, and in July you have July completely off. That's vacation. We don't do it that way. If our players are on campus all summer, we're on campus all summer, and I think that here, that's what's critical for us. I hired a coach, Elisha Tuiaki from Oregon State, and he was having to explain to his wife. She was like, wait, we don't get July off? I mean, it's such a tradition. But when the NCAA changed the rules, a lot of coaches, they felt like that July off was important. And I saw an opportunity, and I think it helps us tremendously. We have to stay positive with our players so we don't burn them out.
0: Yeah, I was going to say, how do you balance that?
1: Yeah, that's the way we do. I mean, you might see, I don't know if you're on social media. I'm not, so I don't actually see them. But, like, every week we have a position player of the week.
0: Okay.
1: You know, so rewarding guys, awarding, recognizing, bringing more positive to negative, especially in the summer, trying to preach amongst ourselves as coaches the patience of development during the summer. The realization that when players have less pressure, that they're more likely to make positive strides in their skill set. And so we just have to constantly remind ourselves of that. But it's a little easier because, you know, we don't have a game on Saturday. You know, we've got some time here.
2: Are you able to, you know, you talk about having, you know, different groups, you know, your linemen are going to be here. You've got, you know, skilled positions, players here and there. Are you one who are able to find leadership roles in each of those groups? Do you have players who you can just tell these are the ones that others gravitate to? Do you have guys like that in each of your groups of specialty players?
1: So that's a really good question. Philosophically, I think the leaders are always there, regardless of the cultures, regardless of the culture. The problem is which direction they're leading. And
2: great
1: on the
2: point.
1: teams that I've been on, I just feel like the way that human nature is, you know, social science type of stuff, and this is just theoretical, but I feel like in any large group of people, there's like thirds, you know, there's a third of the third of the people that really want to do well and are standing for all the right things, and they kind of just gravitate toward that naturally in probably most areas of their lives. And then there's a third that are dissatisfied, complainers, got other problems going on, they're getting their own way, they're self-sabotaging, and it's which one is stronger that can pull that middle third in the right direction. And I think that's the biggest stride that we've made is in preaching the culture and the patience and recruiting the right kind of people. You've seen the GPA skyrocket now for the team, and now we have that really strong top third, which looks like a top two-thirds. And a lot of times what happens is the bottom third, they almost disappear. You know, they're kind of closeted.
2: Yeah.
1: Because they want, everybody wants to fit in. You know, it's human nature.
2: Well, because I mean, when I would go out and do motivational speaking and so forth, one of the things that I'd preach was, you know, we've all had it in situations in a group where one person comes in and they're just dark. They're in a bad mood. They're there to complain. And that is going to spread and eat up a percentage of the group of people who are there.
1: Contagious.
2: The same thing with positivity when you bring in. It is that much even to me, they're equally as contagious. But you have to be very careful. That was a good response.
0: I think that was a great question, too, because I've never, you know, because even going back to, like, high school football, right, there were the self-anointed, I'm the leader of the, and it's like.
2: Absolutely, yes.
0: Nobody viewed you as the leader, right? And that, like, regardless of if you got this position or this. So my question to you was, like, do you guys anoint a leader of those groups, or do you kind of watch who the players are gravitating
2: Lord of the flies.
0: To? Yeah. It is a little bit of that. There's a lot of head games that you got to play with the guys a little bit as well.
1: Yeah, the longer I've been in it, the less structured I am about recognizing or naming captains, leaders,
0: really?
1: Putting people in leadership position, leadership council. I want to just see how the team is forming up naturally, and then adjust, tweak, recognize as needed. Right.
0: Right.
1: And you have to have, you know, you can't. I can't have six guys be our quote-unquote team leaders, captains, whatever, that all do everything right. You know, because those guys never question anything. So maybe if the team is really leaning that way like I think they are, I might have to find some guys that are struggling a little bit that I know want to be better, and that, but they still will, you know, not complain, but be constructive and criticize what's going on in the program, but come to me first. And that's probably where we're going to go.
0: Have you ever missed on appointing a captain or something like that? And how did you realize, and what'd you do about it? Do you have a story that you can tell on that, Coach?
1: I do, but I can't name names.
0: Sure,
1: obviously.
0: Sure. No, I'm not looking for you to throw anybody under a bus.
1: Yeah, but and even some of the details would kind of give it away. But yeah, you know, especially when you first get to a place, you know, there's everybody, it's hard to get to know guys that quickly, and the season comes very quickly, and I put guys in a leadership role, and if they off the field are espousing something different than what I thought, it just pulls the whole team in the wrong direction.
0: This early in the year, you know, you obviously got the returners. How quickly are you guys starting a depth chart? I know that's something that fans always gravitate to. Who's going to be QB1? How does that process work for you guys?
1: That's awesome the way you phrase that, because it allows me to answer it in the way that I want. The depth chart is 24/7, 365. There is always a depth chart. But you, in the same sentence, no shade here, in the same sentence said, who's going to be the quarterback, as an example.
0: Yeah.
1: Well, the depth chart has nothing to do with who's going to be the quarterback. The depth chart is today. Who's going to be the quarterback is a process that has to play out on its own.
0: Okay, so who's the quarterback today?
1: Kenny Luth.
0: Okay, yeah. All right. And will he be the quarterback on opening night?
1: See, that's two different questions.
0: Yeah, I know it is. I know it is.
1: That wouldn't make any sense, because why would we go out and practice and compete every day if I can tell you who's going to be the quarterback in 2 months?
0: Yeah.
1: Right?
0: No,
2: I appreciate that.
1: I know
2: that
1: you
2: greatly.
1: Get that. You're setting that answer up.
0: Yeah.
1: And I appreciate the softball.
0: Yeah, I do. I love it, because Ed makes me a better interviewer, and I get to call him out when he does give me coach speak when I know I asked a good question. I love that, Coach. But this week and for the weeks, the one thing you talked about with that July stuff, that's a long offseason without having a game on Saturday, because that is what competitors look forward to, right, is that game, that moment to get out there and beat the brakes off of somebody. How do you keep those juices high in those dog days of the summer? I know we're a ways away from it, but what's your mentality on that?
1: Yeah, I think it's not easy, and I want to say that there will be adjustments necessary, adjustments in the way we do things, maybe an adjustment where, you know, in a staff meeting, we pull that back to the positivity. Maybe we shake up the schedule a little bit instead of doing so much individual, we get together and do some more teamwork. Sometimes, you know, 5 minutes of coaches kicking field goals or linemen catching punts can just get everybody laughing and just back in a good mood. Kind of like, you know, in a business setting like this and you do a Christmas party or whatever, you hope that it translates to a more productive work environment in some way.
0: Sure.
1: And but, you know, you don't want to waste. You can't party all the time.
0: Yeah, that is very fair.
2: I object.
0: I figured you might on that. How much fun is it still to watch linemen try and catch punts?
1: Oh, it's great. It, what's amazing is, like, there's some guys that'll surprise you,
0: yeah,
1: you know? And sometimes we'll put, like, up-downs or sprints on the line based on, you know, who's going to win or something like that. But, like, Blake Westland is a, you know, he's a 265-pound defensive lineman for us, defensive end, but he was a high school quarterback.
0: Mm-hmm.
1: And
0: oh,
1: he
0: wow.
1: can do, you know, whatever you ask him to do, he can do. And so it's like, you know, he gets this punt. We did it one day last year, like on a Thursday. Had a couple of game losing streak, you know, trying to bring back some juice. And the punter kind of shanked it. And he just, like, immediately read it, which is the key to being a great receiver, punt returner, whatever. Immediately read it, started moving his feet. I thought there was no chance for him to catch it. And when he got there, and it was a really windy day, too, it kind of sailed over and behind him. And he kind of pirouetted back, one-handed the thing, and the team went nuts.
0: That's awesome. Did he move up the punt return
1: the punt
0: depth chart?
1: Depth chart.
0: Hey, you said it was always evolving, Coach, with that softball question I threw you earlier. So
1: always evolving. Yeah, there's a difference between athleticism and then and being able to do that and then making it, you know, truly natural all the time.
0: Man, I would kill for you to throw a lineman as a punt returner back.
1: Yeah.
0: I'd love to see that at some point.
1: But different.
0: Ed, as always, man, I'm glad to hear the players are back. Glad to hear that everybody got back healthy and we're starting this journey into what we is hoping is a successful season. So appreciate you, my friend. Football 52 coming out later today. But thanks for your time today, bud.
1: Thank you, guys.
2: Good to see you, Coach.
0: 6:54 the time now. Let's get to the Daybreak Market Report.
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4: Hi, everybody. I'm Russell Nimitz. Well, as we get things underway here on this Friday morning, who in the world would have ever thought that the day after the first case of New World screwworm was detected in this country for the first time in some 60 years, it would actually drive the entire cattle complex higher? But that's exactly what happened on Thursday. In fact, according to DTN livestock analyst Shaley Stewart, in the digitalized world that we live in, and with the large control that algorithmic trading has had over the marketplace lately, the market, she says, has truly become an anticipatory market where rumors and headlines drive trading decisions, and the facts are merely an afterthought. At the closing bell yesterday, June live cattle futures up 255 at 249.17. August live cattle up 367 at 241.52. Feeder cattle futures on expanded limits. August feeders up 10.75 at 353.37. And September feeders up 10.75 at 350.07. Looking across our region, yesterday in Ogallala, Nebraska, Ogallala Livestock Auction, over 8,600 head of feeder cattle, 5 to 6 weight steers, 510 up to 555, 6 to 7 weights, 435 up to 487, 7 to 8 weights brought 387 up to 440, 8 to 9 weights, 351 up to 392, and 900 to 1,000-pound steers, 331 to 355.
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4: Well, this week in Fort Collins, Colorado at Centennial Livestock Auction, a good run of sheep and goats again, over 2,300 head. However, the slaughter lamb market this week sharply lower, $3 up to $3.25. So were slaughter ewes as much as 11 cents softer, $1.15 up to $1.90. With 50 to 70 pound slaughter kids in the goat market, 6 to 18 cents lower, trading 2.25. Up to 240. Let's wrap things up with the commodities, where on Thursday the wheat market settled lower again as traders in a nutshell remain unconcerned of a meaningful wheat supply pinch following historically large production across the globe in 2025. Now things are a little bit more mixed here on this Friday morning. September KC winter wheat's off 1 at 631, with September Chicago wheat up 1.75 at 597, and September Minneapolis spring wheat up 2.25 at 649.5. September corn's down 3 at 429, with August soybeans up a quarter at 1132. For the Western Ag Network, I'm Russell Nemitz.
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0: snow. 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It's finally Friday. Eastside Chris,
1: very
0: mine
1: good.
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2: That is
0: they
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0: got
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0: Got into a good one yesterday,
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0: man.
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0: Well, all of Brady's listeners are calling it the KFK Midday Sports Show with Brady and Micah.
1: Oh.
0: And trying to, like, they're asking Micah questions on Twitter. And Brady was reading the questions for Micah because Micah won't log into his ex and join it again. It was a good one yesterday between those two. I had a gentleman at the club come up to me and go, hey, you know how Brady always calls him Michael or Mike, or and his name's Micah, right? I'm like, yeah. He goes, tell Micah to start calling him Brandon and see how he likes it. Switch that on him. I'm like, Micah can't remember our normal names. Entertainment Hour coming your way next.
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4: ABC News, I'm Sherry Preston. After 18 hours of debate, the Senate has passed a bill to fund immigration enforcement. $70 billion will go toward ICE and Border Patrol, not included in the bill. A provision blocking that $1.8 billion so-called anti-weaponization fund set up as a part of President Trump's lawsuit against the IRS. This hour, we're getting a snapshot of the jobs picture for the month of May. The Labor Department releasing new unemployment numbers, as well as the number of people applying for unemployment benefits. Some concerns about security as World Cup matches get underway next week. John Cohen is a former official with the Department of Homeland Security.
5: The resources that have been available at the federal levels to prepare for this game have either been done away with or reassigned to focus on other areas or were impacted by the shutdown.
4: President Trump says he will attend an NBA Finals game at Madison Square Garden next week at the invitation of the team's owner. He's a longtime New York Knicks fan. This is ABC News.
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12: 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A major months-long construction project to improve intersections along a stretch of U.S. Highway 287 north of Fort Collins is scheduled to start June 10th. The Coloradoan reporting the project north and south of Livermore will span roughly 11 miles from Bonner Springs Ranch Road to Red Mountain Road. The safety improvements are being constructed within a 30-mile stretch of U.S. 287 that's become known as the Highway of Death. Ground broken Thursday in Weld County on a new battery energy storage facility that will help support electric reliability for 4 northern Colorado communities. The Loveland Reporter-Herald reporting, the Weld Energy Center is expected to begin operating in December of this year, according to the Platte River Power Authority. Located near Ault, it's a partnership between NextEra Energy Resources and Platte River Power Authority. 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
13: I'm Channel 2 Pinpoint Weather meteorologist Alden Jarman. Decreasing clouds overnight Thursday, but Friday is going to be hot with highs near 90 degrees, then very hot for our weekend. Saturday and Sunday, afternoon highs near triple digits.
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0: Traffic around northern Colorado this morning. Everything is looking good there. Didn't mean to get that, what is that poison song where he takes a deep breath in? Every rose has its thorn.
1: Yeah.
0: I just hit that right before the traffic update. I apologize about that if anyone caught that.
1: I thought it was kind of sexy. Yeah, there you go.
0: That's why everyone calls Ryan Mosbach. No, okay. Ryan Mosbach, Mosbach Insurance. Get the customer service you deserve today. You call him right now. I promise I'll never do that again. 970-518-4025. That's 970-518-4025. 706 the time now. Let's get to the entertainment hour.
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0: What'd you think of that whistle I threw in there? Did you hear that?
1: I loved it.
0: Yeah, I don't whistle very well.
1: You did there.
0: Thank you.
1: Uh-huh. Tanner,
2: can you whistle?
3: That's it.
0: Are you trying to sound like a little
3: Tweety bird?
0: Little bird? Or
3: yeah. No, that's all I've got.
0: Are you a whistler, Susan? Can you whistle?
1: No, I don't. I don't do it very well, but I've been trying to imitate the birds singing out on the deck this morning. I'm trying to not imitate, identify the bird song.
0: Okay, no, I like the imitate portion even better, because I've mentioned it. I've got some bingo playing Marlboro Smoke and something that sit in my tree and sing, or they think they're singing. And it sounds like you're sitting behind Millie Sather in the pew at church, who's really getting into how great thou art and feeling it.
3: I was about to Google who is Millie Sather before that story continued there. I didn't know what we were doing there.
1: Oh,
0: Susan knows what I'm talking
3: about.
1: Yeah, I do. Stay there.
3: I got it. I got that. We just have a ton of sparrows at our, and they are so annoying. And it used to be where, when I was growing up, we had pellet guns that we would go out bird hunting with, and for the cats. You know, we used to be able just to clap, and they think it's a gunshot, and everyone would shut up. And there hasn't obviously been a gun fired long enough out at our place, because I did that the other day to try and get them to shut up, and I heard one laugh at me. And it was like, okay, all right.
0: Shot back.
3: Time to go get the 12-gauge. Yeah, let's not give the birds guns. That's a bad idea. I will campaign on no guns for birds.
0: But what about, again, hats for cows? We talked about that.
3: Still a great business model. Probably need to start to implement it.
0: I really think that would be cool. Hey, Susan?
1: Yes.
0: I've got a question today that I thought would be cool if it caught on, but that there's no chance in hell of that happening. Where
3: great response.
0: Where I was thinking on Friday, Feel Good Friday, you inspired this to me because you always talk about my bright, shiny penny. Each week when we get together for breakfast, talk about the week's bright, shiny penny. And I thought, why not on Fridays, instead of everybody complaining and all those kind of things, let's talk about what was great during the week.
1: Can I tell you mine?
0: That's where I was leading into. What was your bright, shiny penny, or what was your highlight of the week, Susan?
1: Well, it was actually, I saw a monarch butterfly, and I have been growing this weed, milkweed, that they like so much, and they're finally here.
0: Oh, wow.
1: And that was just cool for me to have a buffet set up for them when they flew through.
3: Is that how keep attracting Brian to your house?
0: I'm hanging with, there's another fat butterfly, and we just sit over by the bakery section waiting for the fresh millet.
1: Whatever that is.
3: Whatever that is.
0: It's bird food, but, you know, I figure I'm flying. I'm a butterfly. People think, is that a bird? Nope, just fat butterfly.
1: Well, what was your BSP?
0: Mine was Xander starting to drive. The fact that he's reached the age where he's in driving school. Also, got an update from an old friend of ours that we used to work with. I can tell you about later. Who was quite ill and doing better. Messaged me from the hospital, and I got a new shirt.
1: Wow.
0: Yeah.
1: Wow.
3: Has Xander, on the driving front, has he gone through the portion of driving school that scares the bejesus out of you and think that, at 99% certainty, we're going to die in a car accident?
0: I have not ridden with him.
3: No, is he doing the
0: they do the classroom part first. That's where he's in right now, is in classroom, and then they'll start getting behind the wheel for their hours of instruction there.
3: So he should 100% talk to you about this, because it scarred me for sure when I took the driving test at 15 to get my permit, right, start this. They, like, for 30 minutes straight, hammered home every way that you can die in a car accident. Like, with trains, with rollovers, with, like, literally, that was the huge part of the class, and it scarred me so bad that I'm like, I guess I know how I'm going to die now. After that presentation, it's 100% a car accident.
0: I'm going to choke on part of a corn dog leaving a drive-thru.
3: It's like scared straight for driving. I don't understand it, but it's scarred. I still remember watching the presentation, and there was a bunch of us at the same time who were turning that age, and so we all are looking at each other like, my God, man, this is horrific.
0: Maybe we should just walk.
3: Yeah, that's right. Maybe Mike is onto something with his scooter, but yeah, that part of the training exam in the classroom was crazy.
0: When I was a kid, we had driving school. It was one of the classes you took in high school.
3: That makes so much sense.
0: And it was great, because everybody got it done through that. Did you have driving instruction, Susan? Or was it we're on a farm and I can drive the truck?
1: Yeah, that was pretty much it. I don't know why I got my driver's license so early, like 14. Because I think I was on a farm.
0: Yeah.
1: Does that make sense?
0: Oh, no, it totally does. I think rural kids...
3: Was that a law for a while?
0: It's that you could be younger and do it out on your own land, I would imagine.
1: Yeah, that kind of a license, kind of driver's permit thing.
0: I know where I grew up, you could be 14 and get your license.
1: Yeah.
0: If you went through everything. Because my buddy, we were the only guys in eighth grade who drove to school.
3: Because I thought, that's sick.
0: That's right.
3: That's awesome. I bet
1: it
3: you
1: is.
3: Were the cat's pajamas. But I thought there was a law that, if you lived a certain miles away from your school, that you could get your license early. It was for, encouraging rural communities to have those kids go to school. But I could be making this whole thing up.
0: Yeah, if not, there should be, darn it.
3: Yeah.
0: All right, there we go.
3: All right. Okay. All right, let's have some fun here today. It's the Entertainment Hour. We've got, what day is it coming your way next? Right where, Susan?
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3: Welcome back in to the Entertainment Hour. I'm Tanner Schwint, Brian Gary, my co-host, and Susan Moore joining us on the Clearwater Products Hotline.
0: Hi, Susan.
1: Hi.
3: I paused because you normally hit me with that hi right there, Susan. Yes. That's on me. The word of the day today on June 5th is interloper.
0: Interloper. Interloper. I saw a movie called that, I think.
3: Okay. Wouldn't surprise me.
0: I have no idea what it was about, but what is an
3: interloper?
0: Yeah, what's an interloper?
3: Do you know what an interloper is, Susan?
0: I'm going to go with a no on that. Yeah,
3: interloper is a person who intrudes in a place or sphere or activity.
0: Oh, yeah, I've been that.
3: They're not wanted or welcomed by the other people present.
0: Oh, yeah, that's why I've heard it before. Yep.
3: Interloper. Yep. That is the word of the day. I like that. It is National Donut Day today.
0: Oh, hell yes.
3: Big fan of donuts.
0: Yeah. Favorite donut?
1: Oh, you know what? I love the chocolate cake donut with the chocolate frosting.
0: Oh, the chocolate overload, huh?
1: Mm. Yeah, that's my fave. How about you guys?
3: Gotta have a big glass of milk. I'm pretty plain. Yeah. I just like the chocolate frosting on top of the normal donut. The chocolate glaze, is that chocolate glaze?
0: Yeah.
3: Big fan of that.
0: Hard for me to beat a blueberry cake donut.
3: Okay.
0: Yeah. Those are pretty good.
3: All right.
1: All winners.
3: It's National Moonshine Day today.
0: My favorite is... Oh.
3: I feel like... But that's like a core growing up moment is when a buddy gets their hands on some moonshine, or maybe not. No?
0: Homemade wine happened around our place where it was like, you know, Uncle Gordy found some dandelions. Next thing you know, they're hammered on the steps.
3: I remember a buddy of mine, it was right after we graduated. Well, it doesn't matter when it was. He showed up. I think the statute of limitations is over. But he showed up and he had like 2 bottles of authentic apple pie moonshine.
0: Oh, yeah.
3: Now, I don't remember the rest of the night, but yeah.
1: Do you make that yourself or do you buy it off the shelf?
3: You can do both. This was homemade. So
0: yeah.
3: Because I think a lot of the moonshine that they sell in liquor stores is watered down compared to the real authentic stuff.
0: Oh, yeah. The authentic stuff actually will run your car.
3: Yeah. Yeah. It put chest hair on me. It certainly did.
0: It removed mine.
3: It is National Gingerbread Day today.
1: Nice.
3: And it's National Veggie Burger Day today. I don't know why I ended on veggie burger. That's just a downer.
0: I've tried one.
3: Oh, yeah. Why?
0: It was an accident.
3: Good. Oh. Okay, that's the only acceptable reasoning.
0: I had a friend who was a vegetarian. Remember Robert that we used to work with, Susan?
1: Yes.
0: Okay,
1: yes.
0: Yeah. And, I accidentally got his burger at a place.
3: Did you notice right away?
0: Oh, yes.
3: Yeah, okay.
0: Yeah.
3: Yeah.
0: Texture.
3: So, yeah, their commercials are full of
0: they're good beef. They're lies.
3: Eat beef. All right, celebrity birthday list today. I need 14 out of you guys today, okay?
0: That's a bigger number than you said just a minute ago.
3: 13 and a half is the line. I need you to get to 14 to win.
0: Okay.
3: Kenny G turned 70.
0: Absolutely. Plays that little tiny saxophone.
1: Right.
3: Mm-hmm. Ron Livingston turns 59.
0: No.
1: No, I know his face. Right.
3: Mm-hmm. Ron Livingston turns 59.
0: No.
1: No, I know his face, and he was in Milk.

0: Five.
1: Absolutely. I've heard he has three nipples.
0: What?
1: That's a rumor.
0: I feel he's been in enough movies with his shirt off.
1: Yeah.
0: I feel like I've seen Mark Wahlberg with his shirt off. I'd like to.
1: Well, next time, count. All right.
0: Okay. Lisa Weil? Lisa?
1: No.
0: Weil?
1: Nope, not from me. Susan?
2: I don't know her.
1: Okay.
0: Golly, I feel like I'm... She was in the Gilmore Girls.
1: Yeah. Oh, well, then, yeah.
2: Yeah, absolutely. Okay, Bob would know that one.
1: Absolutely. Was she the third from the left?
0: Yeah.
1: Oh, yeah.
0: Pete Wentz turns 47.
1: Fallout Boy.
0: Oh, is that who he's with? That's very good. Laurie Anderson is 79.
1: Yeah, she's a performance artist, used to do things with Richard Thompson.
0: That is correct. Fred Stone is 79.
1: Sly and the Family Stone.
0: Mm-hmm. Gail Davies is 78.
1: Country singer.
0: Very good. Susie Orman is 75.
1: Financial wizard.
0: Correct. Was she Dave Ramsey before Dave Ramsey became Dave Ramsey?
1: About the same time.
0: Okay. That's true. Dave's probably getting up there now. Nico McBrain.
1: Nico, the drummer for Iron Maiden.
0: That is correct.
1: Yeah.
0: Correct.
2: Oh, my gosh.
0: Kathleen Kennedy is 73.
2: She's a producer. I think she actually produced E.T.
0: That is correct.
1: Wow.
2: Kind of a big deal.
1: That is a big deal. Yeah.
0: Peter Erskine is 72.
1: No.
0: Jazz drummer from Weather Report. Richard Butler is 70.
1: The Psychedelic Furs.
0: Figured you'd get that one.
2: Oh, my gosh.
0: Beth Hall is 68.
1: No.
0: From
1: She's the daughter of Downa. I'm sorry, I'm Micah Kilpatrick.
0: Okay,
1: there we go.
0: Susan, I love it when we do that.
1: All righty.
0: From Mad Men.
1: I got really quiet.
0: Jeff Garlin is 64.
1: No, I'll just shut up on that one.
0: He's the guy, did you guys ever watch, he was in a ton of...
1: Oh, yeah, I know him.
0: Jeff Garlin?
1: No, he was in a ton of what?
0: Did you ever watch The Goldbergs?
1: No.
0: How about Daddy Daycare? Do you remember that one with... No?
1: I know of it, but certainly.
0: Yeah, he's one of those guys that if you saw his face. Klaus Noreen is 56.
1: No.
0: From Aqua. Chad Allen is 52.
1: No.
0: Okay. Peanut is 52.
2: Sorry.
1: No, that's fine.
0: Peanut is the bassist of 311.
1: Oh, when he went on tour with Eminem and it was Peanut Eminem.
0: Oh, my God. Navi Roll. Susan, don't giggle.
2: I'm sorry.
0: Navi Rawant is 49.
1: Nope.
0: From Numbers, Seb Lefebvre.
1: Yeah.
0: It's Seb Lefebvre.
1: Yeah, just, you know, there's nobody else we know.
0: Is 45. Chelsea Crisp is 43.
1: Yeah, whatever.
0: Amanda Crew is 40.
1: Mm-hmm.
0: Harrison Mills.
1: Nope.
0: 37 of Odessa, musician. Mm-hmm. How about DJ Mustard? It's 36.
1: Oh.
0: Sophie Lowe is 36. And Hank Greenspan is 16. He's in the driving class with Xander.
1: Oh, yeah. I knew he was
2: we
1: familiar.
2: Know, yeah.
1: Yeah, absolutely.
2: Yeah, okay.
1: Good kid.
0: Yeah.
1: Good kid.
0: Good parents. Yeah. Like that family. Like that Greenspan family. Do you know who Zydrunas Ilgauskas is, Brian?
1: Yeah, he was a center in the NBA.
0: That's correct.
1: I think he was with Cleveland.
0: That is correct. You got 13 today.
1: What did we need?
0: We needed 14. One short.
1: So your number was wrong.
0: No, you guys didn't get Jeff Garlin, who I thought you would get.
2: I'm okay with it.
1: I'm totally fine.
0: I didn't think it'd affect you, Susan. I didn't think that was going to ruin your weekend, at Bernie's. All right, we're going to talk about what we're all watching on the other side. Right where, Susan?
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0: in since 6:05 this morning, but I also hate it because I don't want to talk. I just want to listen to the music. I crack that bottle of wine open and let's just play music the rest of the day. We've got the licensing for it. Why not?
1: Let's do it. Susan, you in?
2: Yes.
1: Okay.
0: Yes.
1: Of course she is.
0: I would expect nothing else.
2: I have a fresh box of sangria in the fridge. I'm ready to roll.
1: I actually bought one in glass, a 1.5 liter bottle of sangria.
0: Oh, sell sangria in glass?
1: Yeah.
0: I thought it was always
1: in a box. No, a bottle. It's a bottle of sangria.
0: Okay.
2: Nice.
1: Oh yeah. Right. And I did the really expensive barefoot sangria.
2: Oh. You know what? That's how I discovered sangria was barefoot bubbly.
1: Well, that's what I got a big old barrel of.
0: I'm sorry, Susan, that just hit me on the funny bone, what Brian was saying about the really expensive barefoot. Because barefoot is known as the cheap end of wine, the very cheap end of wine.
1: But they do some decent stuff.
0: They do some bad stuff, too.
1: Oh, but, no, they definitely do, but it's today's Boone's Farm.
0: Yes.
2: I got you.
0: Are you going to do a sangria swirl?
1: Maybe after a few.
0: Have you ever had a sangria swirl?
1: No, is it a frozen thing?
0: It is. Yeah, it is. It is a margarita and sangria mixed together.
1: Oh.
2: Oh, my.
0: Oh, yeah.
1: Susan?
2: Oh, my. We might have to try that.
1: What do you think? Sunday morning breakfast, we try to make some sangria swirls to go with the eggs?
2: It's a date.
1: Okay.
2: I would love that. I'll bring. Okay.
0: So you put a margarita layer down. An ounce and a half of tequila, an ounce of orange liqueur, fresh lime juice, agave nectar, and 1.5 cups of ice. Then you put in the sangria, fruity red wine, a quarter cup of orange juice, brandy or orange liqueur, and frozen mixed berries if you want to keep it slushy.
1: All right, so what I'm hearing is sangria on ice for us.
2: Yeah,
1: Susan, I have none of those ingredients.
0: You don't have tequila?
1: Oh, yeah, I do have that.
0: Sangria swirls are delicious. They're very good. So, yeah, you got to check it out. All right, what are we watching out there? Faith says she makes a mean sangria. She also said she binge-watched The Burrows. It was pretty good, very much like an adult Stranger Things. Brian was talking about that last week.
1: That's exactly what it is.
0: But, of course, produced by the Duffy Brothers. Watching it, you can pick out certain parallels, but it was a good watch for sure. So, The Burrows, the only thing, Dutton Ranch, guys, we're caught up now, And spoiler alerts, if you're trying to catch up on Dutton Ranch, that scene, Susan, I wanted to ask you in particular, how did that impact you? Because when I was watching it, I thought of you, because I'm like, I know how you feel about horses, and Brian even talked about how weighty of a scene that was when they had to put all those cattle down.
2: Well, actually, it was last Sunday. Brian and I and Kyla and Bob were having breakfast, and we were talking about that, and I said, I can't watch anymore. I'm off Dutton Ranch. After that, Tanner was so horrific of him standing up there shooting those cattle in the grave. I'm gonna cry now.
1: Well, I could feel how hard it was for him too, though.
0: Yeah, correct.
1: You know, because that was it. That's why I thought it was so powerful.
0: It was, and just so you like, Susan, that was very much dramatized. There's not a world in which that's how it gets done. I understand that they had to they had to kill those cows because it was either that or they were going to die a horrific death from the disease that they had going on. You know, but I told Brian this. I started crunching the numbers. If it was 40 head of them, that was $250,000 that he just had to put down. But from where he was standing, it wouldn't have worked, I guess. But I was wondering how the weight of that hit you guys. It's scenes like that I'm glad. That's what I really liked in Yellowstone, the unexpected, powerful scenes. Mm-hmm. And then I thought Yellowstone lost that. And I was glad to see one of those in Dutton Ranch. Uh-huh. It was uncomfortable for sure. But I think they're doing a great job with this series.
1: Oh, I love the series. I love the characters, and it's just, I think it's excellent.
0: I do too.
1: Very, very, very. That was a very painful episode, but it was meant to be.
0: Mm-hmm.
1: But I totally get it, Susan. Yeah, that can be very disturbing for some, no doubt. You watching anything else, Tanner?
0: Nope, that's it for us.
1: How about you, Susan?
2: Well, nothing you'd be interested in.
1: Well, actually, this is where you try to make us interested. Susan, what are you watching?
2: Well,
1: Pottery World on Hallmark? I've seen it.
2: Yeah.
0: What? Like, I quit or you're fired if that's true. No. Like, one of those is happening. Go ahead, Susan.
2: BritBox, House of Elliot, about two women starting a fashion house in London in the 20s. It's very fine.
1: It's very fine.
0: Take a guess when the series came out.
1: 1996.
0: 1991.
1: Okay.
0: 1991.
2: Oh, really?
0: Yeah, the House of Elliot ran from 1991 to 1994.
2: See? It's perfect for me. It's that series you have on when you're dusting and mopping.
0: Yeah, okay. Oh, yeah. We've all got those.
1: Yes.
2: Yeah.
0: I was negative 6 years old when that series came out.
2: Yeah, that's just my alley right
1: my
2: there.
1: My show for that is like Love It or List It.
0: Yeah.
1: Well, I'll just leave that in the background
0: American
1: and all of a sudden
0: Pickers.
1: Yeah, and all of a sudden 5 episodes have gone down, and, you know,
0: yeah,
1: and it's
0: correct.
1: Just mindless.
0: Correct. Brian, what are you watching, buddy?
1: I just finished the Michael Jackson, The Verdict documentary, the 3-part there.
0: Change your mind on anything?
1: Oh, I don't think there's any mind to change.
0: No. Yeah.
1: You know, there's just zero doubt.
0: Yeah.
1: Because I
0: worry about wading into waters, because obviously we know it was horrific, but can you separate the artist from the music still? And watching
1: and
0: stuff like that makes it
1: harder
0: do.
1: After that. But, that's tough. I own music, so if I could see people saying, well, I'm not going to stream, I don't want, you know, any more money.
0: Yeah.
1: You know, going there, I could understand that, but that's a difficult one. Also, a dynamite documentary, The Many Lives of Benjamin Kyle on HBO. This is a 4-part deal. No, just
0: Kyle.
1: That's what it's all about. They found this guy behind a Burger King by a dumpster naked and claimed that he had been beaten and had no recollection of anything since like 1978. And the whole documentary is trying to find out. He was on Dr. Phil. He was on all these, showing his face of trying to find out who this guy is. Does anyone know who he is? Is there a family member? And what it turns out is pretty wild, man.
0: Yeah,
1: like,
0: it is.
1: Like hitman, assassin kind of thing
0: William
1: comes
0: Powell.
1: Into play.
0: Yeah.
1: Very, very entertaining. I like that one a lot.
0: Yeah, okay, awesome. HVAC guy said, oh, guys, was it you talking last week about Spider-Noir?
1: Yeah.
0: It's absolutely awesome. Susan, you watched that, right?
2: I loved it, yes.
0: Absolutely love it. So there you go. Okay, that's what we're watching. We watched Reminders of Him, and I hope to never be reminded of this movie again, but let's review it on the other side right where, Susan?
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3: I'm Peter Killeen with your KFKA local news. A police officer will not face criminal charges for using a stun gun on a man who was accused of assaulting a park ranger in St. Vrain State Park near Longmont in March. The man was seriously injured. It's unclear whether he faces any criminal counts in the reported assault. According to the Greeley Tribune, Weld County District Attorney Michael Rourke determined that the officer Ryan King was justified in using his stun gun on the man after the ranger reported the man assaulted him. Several local groups teaming up to host a ceremony honoring the 82nd anniversary of D-Day on Saturday at Lincoln Park in Greeley. According to the Greeley Tribune, organizer Bob Stack said, there are times in our history that need to be honored, and this is one of them. On June 6, 1944, more than 130,000 Allied troops landed on the beaches of Normandy in northwest France in what is now referred to as D-Day. Northern Colorado's Voice, 103.1. 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
4: I'm your Daybreak on 2 meteorologist Travis Michaels. Plenty of sunshine today and pretty warm temperatures as we try to get to about that 90-degree mark. Heading into the start of the weekend, temps will bump up. We're talking mid to upper 90s for Saturday and Sunday. A little bit more of a breeze on Saturday. And then those temps, again, just staying hot to finish off the weekend. Monday, a little relief. Not really, though. Low 90s, small storm chance. And we're back to potentially triple-digit temperatures as we head through the middle of next week.
5: 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I'm John Thayer. After a day off yesterday, the Colorado Rockies are back in action tonight. They're at Coors Field to take on the Milwaukee Brewers. Ryan Feltner is scheduled to start tonight for the Rockies. He's 2-1 with 4.85 ERA. Rockies come into the matchup 24 and 39 on the season. Game two of the Stanley Cup Finals last night went to the Carolina Hurricanes. They scored 3 goals in the third period and then got the overtime winner. They beat the Golden Knights 4-3. That series is tied up at 1 apiece. Game three is tomorrow. Tonight, it's game number 2 of the NBA Finals in San Antonio, where the Spurs host the Knicks. New York leads the series 1-0 after a game 1 victory. Spurs looking to even things up. 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I'm John Thayer on Northern Colorado's Voice, 103.1, 1310 KFKA, and 1310KFKA.com.
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0: Movie review. I'm Tanner Schwent, Brian Gary, Susan Moore on the Clearwater Products Hotline. And
2: Hi.
0: Reminders of Him is the movie. Faith texting in saying, wish I knew you all were going to review that movie. I would have told you to abort mission. So let's set the tone early with that. Susan, reminders of him, take it away.
2: Okay. Kenna, a young woman played by Micah Monroe, has just been released after 5 years in prison. She was convicted of manslaughter because she'd been driving when a pothole caused a major accident in which her boyfriend was killed. And because she had had a gummy earlier and because she left the scene in an attempt to get help, the criminal charge was prosecuted. Kenna later tells us, I thought I had no future. If I'd known at the time I was pregnant, I never would have pled guilty. Anyway, during the 5 years of her imprisonment, Kenna's daughter, Diem, was adopted and raised by her boyfriend's parents, who blamed Kenna for their son's death. And now Kenna has come back to her Wyoming hometown with the hope of finally meeting the little girl, Diem. First, however, she meets Ledger, a young man who is very close to the grandparents, very devoted to the little girl, and determined to keep Kenna from stepping in to cause great confusion and pain. Clearly, a number of people have a lot to deal with, especially after they slept together. So, so you know, there you go.
0: I think that I was more interested in you telling of the story than I was on the movie, because I think the storyline was there. Like, I truly do think the plot was there. They just screwed everything else up. Like,
2: don't you think they took way too long in the movie? It was almost to the end before we found out what really happened.
0: Susan, so for all of you out there, my wife has been begging me to watch this movie forever. Uh-huh. And because it's based off of a Colleen Hoover book that she absolutely loves. She was so mad 30 minutes in because she's like, they're ruining this movie, or they're ruining the story. Because I think the story is there. I don't know. Brian, what do you think, my friend?
1: All right. I started this movie thinking, you know what? I like these kind of movies.
0: Yes.
1: You know, going to be good company. Mm-hmm. You know, just make me feel a bit. And I started it, and I was waiting for something to happen. And an hour and a half later, I was still waiting for something to happen.
0: Mm-hmm.
1: A few things stand out to me. Nobody has mentioned the star of this movie, and that was the turtle. That was it. They were handling the turtle. They were handing it back and forth. That turtle stuck its neck out on cue, looked at the camera. It was some of the better turtle acting that I have seen in a film in a long time.
0: So it crossed my mind. I wanted to know how many takes it took for that little girl to grab that turtle. You know, to actually, because she looked uncomfortable holding that turtle, and I wonder how many times she had to go to work up the courage to hold it.
1: And it brought back, you know, some trauma for me, because that was exactly the kind of turtle that ran away from me.
0: Oh.
1: And got away was one of those. So the scene with the turtle, and the other thing that stood out to me, I laugh every time in a movie when this happens, and it wasn't just in this film, but the main female character in this is working in a grocery store.
0: Mm-hmm.
1: All right. And then the brother comes in, right? The guy who was the brother of the guy who was killed.
0: Best friend.
1: Okay. The best friend. He comes into the grocery store, and it's like, oh crap. He ends up in her lane.
0: Yeah.
1: You know, where she's working. Yeah, exactly. And it's him who's there. So she rings him up, and then boom, they're in the parking lot, and he's carrying about a quarter full paper bag, and she has two about a quarter full paper bags in a cart, and this dude is having her push out, have assistance with groceries, where they've got about 2.5 pounds of crap in those bags. That was just insane, and I'm like, dude, I have lost all respect for you. Pick up those bags and carry them yourself. You don't need her pushing them out to your car.
0: So I did not notice that part.
1: Oh, go back and watch. It was the highlight of the film.
0: I will not be going back and watching it. But the grocery store that I shop at does that. Like, they get offended when you tell them, and no, I got this. That is the Heritage Market prides themselves on that. Great customer service. But so I'll defend Ledger a little bit, because, you know, why not?
1: No. There is no defense of that, and they did not need a cart. She overestimated as well. Poor job, both of them.
0: two thoughts for me. This movie could not have been filmed without Lainey Wilson, who was in there for exactly 2 minutes, and I wonder how much they had to pay her to be in that. She was
2: didn't even know.
0: She was
2: Where was she?
0: She was the assistant, the assistant bagger at the grocery store. She was the one that she ran into in the bathroom and got her the job. We all got a pass. Okay.
1: She wouldn't have needed a cart.
0: No.
1: She would have carried those things out.
0: The star of this movie for me, and again, they ruined what should have been a good story. The star of the movie for me was the actress with Down syndrome, Monica Myers.
1: Yes.
0: She was.
1: Yes.
2: She's Diana.
0: This was her debut in movies. She is an actress, a model, and a disability advocate. Monica Myers made me laugh so many times movie.
2: Yes.
0: She stole the show, I thought. I didn't think it was going to be a good movie when I saw Lauren Graham, and then I don't know the dad's name in there, but he's
1: the gray-haired guy who was in Handmaid's Tale.
0: Yeah.
2: Are you talking about Bradley Whitford?
1: Yes.
0: Yes. Those are good actors, Lauren Graham and the guy that Susan. And so I thought, okay, like there's some credibility in this. There's going to be.
2: Yeah.
0: And then it just wasn't. And it's been one of those movies for me, Susan, that the further away we get from watching reminders of him, the less I like it. It's been one of those movies for me.
2: Yeah, pretty forgettable, I'd say.
0: Yeah. The acting wasn't great either.
1: Last night about 9:30, we're getting ready. It was like, all right, let's go to sleep. We've been up too late. And I went, oh, crap, I didn't watch the last 20 minutes of that movie. So I said, no, you are sitting up with me. We're doing this. So we sat up and watched the last 20 minutes. And again, nothing.
0: So finally, nothing. I thought there was finally something that hit me at the tail end of this movie as Kenna finally gets, you know, reconnected with her daughter, and they're starting to make those amends. They're sitting there and they're all gathering around like a happy family at dinner. And I'm like, the wrong people are mad here. Like, I get it. It's traumatic that those parents lost their child and they have to be angry at somebody. So they're angry at her. But also, like, it was an accident and they put her in prison for seven years, and she's just sitting there breaking bread with them like she's just happy. And I guess that's the point of, hey, it doesn't matter because I'm now with my daughter and that's what means everything. I get that, but I'm like, the wrong people were mad in this. And again, Susan, according to my wife, they just glossed over what actually happened in that accident and Kenna's response to it. Like, they just they ruined the story, in my opinion. But what are we going to score it, guys? Brian, what are you gonna give this movie?
1: It's a 4.8.
0: Okay, that's what I had it at as well.
1: Really?
0: Right on. 4.8, a little below average.
1: Susan?
2: If everybody's saying 4.8, I'm in as well.
0: Okay.
1: So a solid across the board, never happened before. I'll give it a 4.8.
0: We have never had a unanimous score on this
1: show. No, but I think what we're finding is, and if it weren't for the
0: Monica
1: Down syndrome
0: Myers.
1: Actor, if it weren't for there, this is in the threes. But she was so good and saved every scene she was in.
0: Do you guys agree with me that the story was there and they just
1: it
0: ruined everything
1: been,
0: else?
1: Yeah, absolutely. They had a good game plan, poor execution.
0: Yes.
1: Yep.
0: Yes, I couldn't
2: I'm so glad she got a kitten.
1: Yeah.
0: Oh, I forgot. Right. I forgot about that. My
1: the
0: son,
1: other great actor.
0: My son was watching, and when he sees kittens, he goes, ah, ah. And he was doing that the entire time that cat was on the television.
2: Yes.
0: And that was more entertaining than reminders of him. So unless you've got a toddler that wants to point at a cat on the screen, or you want to see great turtle acting. Not a great movie.
1: Yeah.
0: Susan, thanks so much. We absolutely love having you on every Friday morning.
2: How fun. Thank you, Tanner, and thank you, Brian, so much for this.
1: Yes.
2: I am Susan on Northern Colorado's Voice, 103.1 at 1310 KFKA.
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15: Hi, everybody. I'm Russell Nimitz. Well, America's ranchers who utilize our federal lands for grazing continue to celebrate the Trump administration's decision to rescind the controversial public lands rule. And this week at the Wyoming Cattle Industry Convention in Cody, Wyoming Stock Growers Association President Reg Phillips told me it's a huge victory for Western states and ranchers.
16: What a godsend. I mean, you know, let's get back to some common sense here. And so get rid of that and get back to letting our local people, local agency people, and our ranchers manage the land as the best they know how, because we're the ones that do know how to do this. And so getting rid of that rule and getting some ground up business done, as opposed from Washington top down, it's excellent.
15: He also welcomed the recent Senate confirmation of former New Mexico Congressman Steve Pierce as the new director of BLM.
16: It's about time, but yes, it is, and we're glad to have him. Now we can kind of move forward because there's a lot of issues there, and so he can kind of, you know, we got staffing issues to worry about. We got the new grazing regulations that are proposed, which they're going to benefit all of us out here. So having that leadership at the top is going to be key.
15: And Phillips also said that another issue drawing attention these days from Western ranchers is potential reform of the Federal Endangered Species Act.
16: Finally, yes. So, you know, we were back for the PLCNCBA meeting here and talking with those agency people back there that are from our neck of the woods here that have, you know, real world on the ground experience. It was so good to hear what that's going, and they're proposing that we're actually going to get some things done by this fall. And so that was just heartening.
15: Now, recent policy victories and renewed momentum in Washington, D.C. are providing optimism that ranchers' voices are being heard as critical decisions affecting the West continue to unfold.
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15: Well, the USDA has announced payment rates and the enrollment period for the Assistance for Specialty Crops Farmer Program. 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Producers who have a login.gov account can access and submit their pre-filled applications, and producers who don't have a login.gov account or prefer to enroll in person at their local Farm Service Agency office can request their pre-filled application beginning Monday, June 8th. Now, the enrollment period closes on August 7th. For the Western Ag Network, I'm Russell Nance.
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0: So we've got a great partner on the station, Do Portugal Circus.
1: Oh, man, I'm telling you what, they put on one hell of a show.
0: They do, and yes. If you're wondering, no, there are no animals,
1: nope.
0: And I know that crosses people's mind, no animals in this circus. They're at the Greeley Mall now through Sunday, and they've got a ton of different options out there. We've got a four-pack of tickets. If you want to go to Do Portugal Circus, you just text us. What should the text be, Brian?
1: How about
0: circus?
1: Yeah, that works.
0: Let's just do circus.
1: Yeah, just do circus.
0: They've got an event tonight, 7:30, tomorrow at 2, 5, and 8, and Sunday at 2 and 5 as well. You get to pick which one you go to. It's over at the Greeley Mall under the big tent. Do Portugal Circus. We got a four-pack of tickets. Be the third person to text tickets to 888-530-0043, 888-530-0043. The third person to text circus to that number will get you to a four-pack of tickets to whatever show you'd like to go see.
1: It really is a dynamite performance. Everyone in your family is going to love this.
0: Yeah, 1,000%. Do Portugal Circus. Text circus to 888-530-0043.
1: Nice try, D-Shribe.
0: Absolutely. All right, we'll come back on that. I may have messed that up. We'll be back.
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19: ABC News. I'm Sherry Preston. U.S. employers added a surprising 172,000 jobs to the U.S. economy in May, an unexpected jump as the Labor Department continues to show resiliency. The strong number could make it tough for the Fed to justify lowering interest rates anytime soon. That's according to University of Michigan economics professor Justin Wolfers.
20: If you're at the Fed, what you got to do is look down the track. And down the track, what you're worried about is, what is the damage coming out of Iran? What is the ongoing damage of the trade war? We've got high inflation. That's another factor pushing interest rates up. And it turns out that we're still creating jobs. So that really takes the heat out of calls for the Fed to cut rates anytime soon.
19: Iranian State TV has published a statement from the Islamic Republican Army saying that the country's Navy has launched drones and cruise missiles as warning shots at American destroyers, pushing them to withdraw from the Sea of Oman toward the Indian Ocean. President Trump traveling to Wisconsin today, planning to attend the NBA Finals next week. This is ABC News.
21: 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I've been surfing here since I was a kid. 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
3: I'm Peter Killeen with your KFKA local news. Ground broken Thursday in Weld County on a new battery energy storage facility that will help support electric reliability for four northern Colorado communities. Loveland reporter Herald reporting, the Weld Energy Center is expected to begin operating in December of this year, according to the Platte River Power Authority. Located near Ault, it's a partnership between NextEra Energy Resources and Platte River Power Authority. A major months-long construction project to improve intersections along a stretch of U.S. Highway 287 north of Fort Collins is scheduled to start June 10th. The Coloradoan reporting the project north and south of Livermore will span roughly 11 miles from Bonner Springs Ranch Road to Red Mountain Road. The safety improvements are being constructed within a 30-mile stretch of U.S. 287 that's become known as the Highway of Death. Northern Colorado's Voice, 103.1 and 1310 KFKA, and online at 1310kfka.com.
4: I'm your Daybreak on 2 meteorologist Travis Michaels. Plenty of sunshine today and pretty warm temperatures as we try to get to about that 90-degree mark. Heading into the start of the weekend, temps will bump up. We're talking mid to upper 90s for Saturday and Sunday. A little bit more of a breeze on Saturday. And then those temps, again, just staying hot to finish off the weekend. Monday, a little relief. Not really, though. Low 90s, small storm chance. And we're back to potentially triple-digit temperatures as we head through the middle of next week.
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0: Tracy Axton, FMS Bank, joining us this morning. Tracy, good morning to you. How are those rates looking on a Friday?
9: Well, they're okay. Up from where we started the week. So, yeah, we're 30-year, we're in the upper sixes. And low sixes on the 15-year to end the week. So, yeah, we're up about a quarter of a point from where we started the week. But, you know, we've been watching it for the last few months just go up and down, up and down. So I'm not overly concerned about it. Most of it's based on stuff happening in Iran and with oil prices. And I'm not really seeing much of anything else. We did have some good job numbers that came out on Wednesday that helped push up those bonds a little bit. But I just don't see anything major moving the market except for mostly the Iran conflict. So.
0: You know, when we talk with Robin Varlman down at Livestock Exchange about the cattle market, there's a term that she likes to use is consistently inconsistent. And it seems like that's what we're seeing here as well.
9: Yes. That's a perfect way to describe the interest rates right now.
0: All right. Well, Tracy, if people have still fallen in love with a house and they want to make a move, want to get pre-approved, what's that number to call?
9: Yeah, that number is 970-673-4501. There's a lot of great homes out there. And, yeah, don't let the rates are the rates, and they're always going to have some conflict going on. But if you're in the market for a new home, go out there and start looking to see what's out there. And just get into it because prices aren't going to come down. Rates will at some point. That's just the nature of the game and the market, and you can always refinance.
0: 100%. All right, Tracy. Hey, thanks so much for your time. Hope you have a wonderful weekend.
9: Have a great weekend, guys. It's going to be a toasty one.
0: Yeah, going to be in the air conditioner.
1: Yeah, I won't be outside.
0: No.
1: Yeah.
0: All right, there you go. Tracy Axton, FMS Bank, online at fmsbank.com. As we do turn to traffic here this morning, you couldn't ask for a better commute so far, and I know that's going to have somebody yelling at me behind one slow car somewhere, but overall, things look really, really good out there. So this traffic update is brought to you by Ryan Mosbach at Mosbach Insurance. Ryan's going to treat you like the neighbor that you are, not just a number. So call him today at 970-518-4025. 8:09 the time. Now let's get back to Good Morning NoCo.
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0: Well, Brian, let's chat. You ended up watching the Democratic debate that was held on 9 News last night.
1: I did. I watched the majority of it.
0: I was, so full transparency, my son finally doing better, it sounds like, this morning. But it has been crazy. He was doing better later last night. My wife blessed me with the ability to go play a little golf last night. So I was unplugged out of sync with what was going on. What were your takeaways of the debate last night?
1: I realize that I get really tired of these things.
0: Yeah,
1: you know, after a while. But I thought both of them Everyone was good.
0: Yeah.
1: You know, I again, Kyle and
0: Marshall.
1: The crew, Marshall, do a fantastic job at the debate. I thought Weiser, I didn't know as much about him, or I haven't heard him speak as much. I mean, I've known of Bennett forever because, mm-hmm. you know, in the national scene and so forth. So I've heard him talk, heard the style and so forth. But it was my first time hearing Weiser. And I don't know. I think it's going to be a very interesting race.
0: Yeah.
1: Because in my mind, I thought going into it that one would have a wider gap or would be more polished.
0: Yeah.
1: And what it turned out during the debate was it was the opposite.
0: Really?
1: Where I thought Weiser's answers were. So it's going to be interesting to see how that plays out. Obviously, it was the first one and the first time I've seen the two of them together.
0: Yeah.
1: But, I think it's going to be a more interesting race than I thought it was going to be.
0: One of those two is going to be the next governor of Colorado, right? And there's not a snowflake's chance in hell that the Republican's going to win the gubernatorial race this year. But what I watched some clips of it, and we said they were both good. What I instantly thought was, yeah, these guys have both been in politics for a long time.
1: Yeah. You could definitely tell that.
0: They've both been coached up, right? They both know what's going on. Like, in the Republican debate, I mean, Scott Bottoms is just crazy, obviously. Victor Marks was playing that outsider role.
1: And, yeah, just not of that situation. Yeah.
0: Correct. And Barb, you know, Barb was actually the most polished, but even she hasn't been at this level, you know, before. And that was my thing is like, okay, we talk a lot about the political wheels and political gears that are in motion. That's why Democrats keep winning, because they can put candidates out there that can put together, you know, thoughts and responses that sound, even if you don't know what they particularly, if they said a lot of things but didn't say anything at all, it still comes across smoother than what even the candidates that the Republicans, and unfortunately, like, that's a big thing, right?
1: Oh, of course it is the ability to communicate.
0: Yeah, and just the ability for politicians to communicate without saying anything has forever been, you know, a positive on it.
1: Well, that sounded really good. Do you know what it means?
0: No, right? But that was correct. Like, hey, I want to listen to this guy. Like, Barack Obama was an incredible communicator,
1: yeah.
0: Right? With the way that he went, and that appealed to a lot of people. And so I figured that was going to be the case. I figured it was going to be, hey, you know, these guys are obviously well more polished. I figured that, you know, Kyle told us on Wednesday that they don't differ a lot on policy. So it sounded like a little more personal attacks between them last night.
1: Yeah, there were a couple times where it seemed like Bennett tried to push aggression. And it made him not look good for me.
0: Okay, that's interesting. Yeah. That's interesting because there's really, I mean, every one of the ads and commercials, I just know the primaries can't get over it. Then we'll have at least July. We'll have the first week in July when we celebrate 250 years as a country where we don't have to pay attention to political ads. Then that second week, it's going to be a race. The race is on at that point.
1: I just want it to end.
0: Yeah.
1: But I
0: feel like we had a nice little break, but then we just had crazy local stuff.
1: There hasn't been a break in 8 years.
0: We just had crazy local stuff going on.
1: Oh, yeah.
0: Between the Catalyst and the Cascadia and the Downtown Justice Center and all
1: it's
0: that stuff.
1: It's been endless for a long time. I'm exhausted.
0: Yeah. That's fair. Let's grab a quick break here this morning. It is Good Morning NOCA. We're presented by Lemons Heating and Cooling on Northern Colorado's Voice, 103.1 at 1310 KFKA.
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0: Morning, Nalco. We're presented by Lemons Heating and Cooling. I'm Tanner Schwint. Brian Gary, my co-host. We've got Daniela Hernandez joining us from the Downtown Development Authority and Greeley Friday Fest in particular today.
1: Was that Frest or
0: Shut
1: Fest?
0: Up,
1: okay,
0: Brian.
1: All right.
0: Oh, my God.
1: Nice air jamming, by the way. Thank you for joining me on that one.
2: Got to get energized.
1: Yes,
2: it's early.
1: Absolutely.
0: Yes.
1: I'm sorry I interrupted you, Dan.
0: No, I'll just sit over here and say Frest more, Brian.
1: Okay.
0: This is why we keep taking second to all
1: know.
0: The awards.
1: The deuce.
0: Good morning, Noco the Deuce. Friday Fest, it is here. That means summer is here. I love it. And the first one is tonight.
2: Your weekend's here, Greeley. It's Friday. Friday Fest, yes. First one tonight. We are kicking it off with the Blues Jam, which will be out in Island Grove on Saturday. But we've got a whole lineup of music, which you can check out on Greeley Friday Fest, our social page, or downtowngreeley.com. But yeah. We got the Blues Beatles headlining, which will be basically a cover band of the Beatles, but in a blues rendition. So super
1: that will
2: excited.
1: Be fun. Songs you know in a style you really haven't heard them do it before.
2: Yes, so it's going to be great.
1: Yeah, I love that. And that's, kind of the mix. You bring all sorts of stuff down for Friday Fest, which I love. There's such a, you can't pigeonhole and say it's this type or that type.
2: Yep.
1: Try to feature all cultures, all types of music. And Friday Fest has really become one of those things Greeley is known for.
2: Mm-hmm.
1: And the goal of that was to get people downtown, to get people together, and to see it really come to fruition. It's got to be fun to get ready to kick this off again.
2: Oh, it's so fun, especially because I get to connect with all of our sponsors and partners again. We've been talking early in the year to plan for this night, so now I get to actually see them and hang out with them tonight. So it's going to be so much fun, and all of the after parties that are scheduled. So there's so many things to do and see. We've got some new things we're featuring this year. We have a caricature artist, so looking forward to getting a good picture of myself out there tonight.
1: These the ones who draw enormous heads and little bodies?
2: I hope so.
1: Okay,
2: we'll
1: I want the little body part.
2: I hope he makes fun of me, like one of those crazy caricatures.
1: Absolutely.
2: Like, oh, my big nose. No.
1: Yes.
2: Yes.
0: Don't like that you looked at me when he said that, Danielle. I'm not going to lie to you. I didn't like that little glance over. She's like, oh, what should I say? Oh, Tanner's got a big nose. Didn't love that, but thanks, Danielle. No, I love that.
2: So, get your
0: it's not the trucker hat I have on today. It's the big nose. Thanks. But no, I absolutely love this. And so this is all summer long that you guys are doing this. And I love to ask people who are putting on events, like, where is that stress level at? Where is it at today? And like, is it the same? Have you gotten into this pattern of, like, every week you're just stressed to the max because you have this big event every Friday?
2: It's in my neck. So I'm working on a masseuse. If you're a masseuse, we're looking for a chair masseuse on a Friday Fest. But no, of course, there's little stressors, but it's mostly just the last minute things that always happen and come up. But I'm always happy to try to accommodate whatever it

0: really is, because I love just walking through there and the amount of people that you bump into.
1: Yep.
0: You know, who you haven't seen for a while or you're going to see all summer long at these events. I know you have regulars
1: yes.
0: who are going to be there every Friday and no, that's my bench.
1: Yep.
0: You know, that's
1: yes.
0: we know yes. those people. But is there what would you like to see happen with Friday Fest?
1: Oh, that's a great question. Oh, I want every Friday Fest to feel like this one, to where there are some pre-musical things going on before the main act, and to where there are after parties happening at every single bar and restaurant. Right now, it kind of feels like it's a little bit more dependent on that
0: yes.
1: headliner piece out in the plaza, and then that's it.
2: Yeah,
1: I would love to see more activation within all of our entertainment district bars and restaurants to continue the party.
0: What time do the musical acts usually end? Who are the main ones there?
1: So the event is from 6 to 10. Music is from 6:30 to 9:30. So a little bit of a buffer on the beginning and end.
0: So there still is. I mean, the night is not over
1: when
0: that's done. And that's kind of what you're talking about.
1: Yeah.
0: Was the goal of this was we want to see people filter into those businesses downtown and hang out and continue
1: yeah.
0: the party.
1: And hopefully see more entertainment. Greeley is filled with musicians and makers. Boy, do we need platforms for them. So I would just love to see, yeah, all of those businesses fill up with entertainment. We've got it.
2: Well,
0: we truly do.
2: Like, hey, we've got 10, almost
1: yeah.
2: 10. And I was like, 10 seems like. And I started reading through, you have more than 10
1: yeah.
2: after parties tonight, right? Yeah, it is
1: yeah.
2: Friday. But everything, 5:30 p.m., Purple Blues kicks things off, right? To get a little
1: love
2: opener
1: that.
2: There with Luck of the Draw as well. And then mm-hmm. Blues Beatles at 7. And then at 9 o'clock, I mean, go and look at the list on the Facebook page, Greeley Friday Fest, because it seems like every business down there, you know, who serves
1: yeah.
2: food and drink, going to have something special going on.
1: Yes, exactly. So that's what I would love to see every single Friday. Of course, this takes a lot of work for this Friday. I mean, it's pretty much the Blues Jam Committee helping to see this extra activation happen. Shout out to Chris Hogg. But
0: Chris is a great dude. I've known him.
1: Awesome?
0: I've known him for nearly 40 years.
1: Yes.
0: When he worked at the Finest.
1: Uh-huh.
0: That was my hangout.
1: Yep.
0: When I first moved here was the Finest.
1: Yes.
0: And the whole gang down there. And Chris has always been. He outbid me for an autographed Kiss Rock and Roll Over album at an auction. And I'm still upset with Chris about that.
2: Did he tie your hands down? Otherwise, why couldn't you
1: right,
2: have done one
1: on.
2: More? Yeah,
0: it
2: come
0: was
2: on
0: a
2: now.
0: Silent one. I thought I had the last bid in.
2: Those people are the worst. You know what?
0: He snooped.
2: Screw Chris.
0: He came.
2: Those people are the worst
1: he's
2: at silent
1: collecting
2: auctions.
1: The papers but writing.
0: Yeah,
2: yes.
0: The swooper. He swoops in right
2: yeah.
0: at the end. Yeah,
2: I get so mad, and it depends on the mood that I'm in, but I will just stand there, and we're going to have a bid off.
0: I get this. Yeah, I put up a block for an outdoor. Or fire pit.
2: Yeah, I know.
0: Yeah, I did.
2: Yeah, I was there.
0: Yeah,
2: when
0: you were there
2: that,
0: when
2: yeah.
0: I did that.
2: Mm-hmm.
0: Yeah,
2: 100%. So obviously a huge Friday
0: She's
2: fest.
0: She's looking like I can't believe
1: Ain't silent about it. Nothing silent.
2: No. You can silently catch these hands.
1: Yeah.
2: So obviously the Blues this week, but the incredible, tell us next week with the Country Music Project. It's my birthday next weekend, so that caught my attention. Big country music fan.
1: Yes.
2: What do we have coming up next week?
1: Yes, next week, of course, the Country Music Project at the Stampede kickoff. So we're celebrating the Stampede this week. Some ask, why is it so early? Because the Stampede's later. Well, they're busy. we're using them to come out here and help activate the downtown plaza. So that's why it's a little bit earlier before the Stampede actually happens. But it's going to be great. It's going to be fun. They're bringing out some extra activations and blow-ups, inflatables, some really cool, fun things to activate it. Stick horse racing. So you can expect all the usual fun things. It's almost kind of like a mini Stampede in downtown, if anything, but
2: absolutely
1: I love it.
2: Yeah. No, you got a great lineup. Of course, you got the Go Cups going from 6 to 10 down there as well.
1: Mm-hmm.
2: Going to be a lot of fun. I believe last year you were most excited about the bubbles, I believe
1: yes.
2: was your answer to that of what you're most excited for. Is that your top priority again this year?
1: Oh, let's switch it up. Maybe chalk.
2: Chalk.
0: Oh, right.
1: See the best chalk art on the sidewalk. Let's go, everybody.
2: I love it. Daniela Hernandez, Greeley Friday Fest on Facebook. Go give them a like and follow and show up tonight and every Friday night in downtown Greeley. Daniela, thanks so much for your time this morning.
1: Thank you for having me. See you tonight.
0: Good
2: course,
0: to see you.
2: 8:28 the time now. 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
1: If you see a blur, it's Sean.
0: Correct. Yeah. Correct. There's no excuse for anybody who goes, I got no weekend plans. I really wanted to do something. There's no excuses for that now through August.
1: Yeah, no, there's always things going on starting now, beginning tonight. I will be avoiding a lot of them as this is my hibernation period.
0: Yes, because of the weather.
1: Yes, I hate it. Me and the sun are not that big of friends.
0: You don't get along?
1: Not really, no.
0: Really?
1: Yeah, I think that's been rather obvious.
0: Why not? It's good for your body,
1: right? Yeah, I've heard that. I'll go stand on the deck and, eat some of that vitamin sun or whatever it is.
0: What is the temps to high 80s, low 90s?
1: Yeah, no, that's as soon as we start reaching there.
0: Yeah.
1: Yeah, that's where I just go into it. Well, I can't wait for football.
0: 90 today, 96 tomorrow, mm-hmm. 94 on Sunday.
1: Yeah, and that's just not human.
0: No, it's not. It's gross. It's not fun.
1: It definitely is, but there are people who absolutely love that, and I know summertime fever goes. Oh, yeah. I know there are so many who just light up at this time of the year and go at it, have some fun, enjoy all the beautiful things Colorado has to offer, and, I'll enjoy it my way.
0: Yeah, correct. Sitting in the air conditioner.
1: That's exactly right. Yeah. Watching videos of what's out there.
0: It is stupid hot. I don't like when we get to this level. But this is the worst time in sports, especially for spurned fans. Like I think if my teams didn't make the playoffs, I think I'd still be watching both the finals, both of them, the Stanley Cup and the NBA Finals.
1: If your teams were in them,
0: my teams didn't make the playoffs. If they didn't make, obviously if the teams were in it.
1: I see what you're saying.
0: But if the teams
1: yeah.
0: didn't make the playoffs,
1: there'd be less heartbreak associated with the tournament.
0: Correct. I can't watch that Knights Hurricanes. Because that should be me, right? I'm an overzealous ex looking at photos of my ex getting married, and it's that should be me up there. That's how I feel about the Stanley Cup Finals.
1: Well, and I think we discussed it before. This last year's Super Bowl,
0: yeah,
1: that it was the same vibe because we were right there and didn't make it. That I couldn't come up with a less interesting Super Bowl for me than what was going on.
0: Correct.
1: I was totally checked out of it.
0: I was in for the commercials. I was in for the commercials and the food on the Super Bowl.
1: Yes.
0: There's none of that when it comes to the Stanley Cup Finals, and for that reason, I'm out. I have not watched a second of that.
1: Boy, but I should because. Man, these look like they've been incredible games.
0: I just can't get over. I don't want to. And because of the broadcast crew too, because it is ESPN's broadcast crew.
1: It's so bad
0: that just absolutely love the Vegas Golden Knights. It's sickening. Now the Nuggets, I never really bought into them being a championship contender. I never really bought into that. So I can. I've got more intrigue in the NBA Finals with the Knicks and the Spurs than I do the Stanley Cup. Even though I think. I don't know, man. The Spurs have to dominate tonight, right? They're 7-point favorites going into tonight.
1: The Knicks went on a, 10-0 run or 11-0 run at the end of the game?
0: They were down 14 in the third quarter.
1: Yeah. Yeah, and they were down when they started this run, mm-hmm. and then the Spurs just couldn't get a bucket. And Wemby saying afterwards, we completely let that one go.
0: Yeah, and I don't
1: know.
0: And
1: you can't do that.
0: That's the first time, too, that we've seen that from this young team because, we were talking, and I was like, I don't think they're going to get it done this year because normally you have to almost get to the mountaintop and then get pushed back down. And they say, oh, I learned from that. Avoid this area of the mountain. Let's go this way and get it done. That's the first time all playoffs that they've had that moment of, ooh, that's a tough loss. Giving home court advantage back to New York, and you know what that arena is going to sound like.
1: Yeah, home court advantage here is going to make a huge difference because, yes, Madison Square Garden, that place has been waiting, as we talked earlier, for over 50 years.
0: Correct.
1: You know, for this. And New York, they're separated on Yankees. They're separated on other things. They unite for the Knicks.
0: Mike Breen, I listened to an interview with Mike Breen, and I think he's one of the best play-by-play guys out there. He's the bang!
1: Oh, yeah, absolutely.
0: Yeah, he's great. He grew up, you know, he does the normal television games for New York.
1: Oh, does he?
0: So
1: okay.
0: He grew up in New York. He's a Knicks fan. And they were talking about the celebrities there, and he's like, no, you guys don't understand. It could be a February or a December game against the Wizards. Those celebrities are still there.
1: They are.
0: He said he's never experienced New York buzzing like this. And even though it's going to be the rich and the famous there, this is the rich and the famous. This is their team. So that is going to be raucous. I love Buffalo Wild Wings, Brian. Speaking of home court advantage, we saw the idiot that ran on the court, took a selfie out there. I love Buffalo Wild Wings, but I think this is the dumbest thing they've done. They told the guy who did that, wings for life.
1: What?
0: Yep. Yep, wings for life.
1: Why in the hell would they reward that behavior?
0: I have no idea.
1: You are kidding me. That is a dumb move to celebrate somebody running on and disrupting. And, I mean, what do you think as an athlete when all of a sudden somebody is approaching you?
0: Yeah, correct.
1: Wow.
0: So that guy is banned for life from NBA games.
1: Yeah.
0: And Buffalo Wild Wings said, Internet, help us find the banned fan. He can watch the rest of the finals at B-dubs on us. So apologize.
1: All the rest of the finals.
0: The rest of the finals at B-dubs on. But still, 4.7 million views on this. And I got to tell you, the internet has responded the appropriate way, which doesn't happen a whole lot. They're like, "What an this guy! Holy L! Why would we reward this guy? Yeah, let's reward a loser interrupting Game One of the NBA Finals. Why the hell would you reward this kind of BS?"
1: Yeah,
0: It's so the internet respond. That's a really bad. I like when companies try these marketing moves and stuff like that. You know, when a little kid gets a ball taken away by a D-bag.
1: Oh yeah, yeah.
0: That stuff's great. They swung and missed on that.
1: Yeah, this is one that backfired.
0: Mm-hmm.
1: Yeah, there's no doubt. Whoever made that decision is probably looking for a new job.
0: Correct.
1: Yeah.
0: Correct. I was wondering if the post would still be up, and it is. But any publicity is good publicity, I suppose.
1: And that's unfortunately the world we do live in.
0: I do. Now I want some Buffalo Wild Wings.
1: Actually, they have a great cheeseburger.
0: Oh, the Golden Fire, or why you don't know what the name of Golden something. So good. So
1: really?
0: Good. But yeah, shame on you, B-dubs. Won't see me till this afternoon.
1: Yeah, it's just
0: 40 the time
1: hey, DoorDash.
0: Now. Smash Trash or Compost coming your way next.
2: 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A major months-long construction project to improve intersections along a stretch of U.S. Highway 287 north of Fort Collins is scheduled to start June 10th. The Coloradoan reporting the project north and south of Livermore will span roughly 11 miles from Bonner Springs Ranch Road to Red Mountain Road. The safety improvements are being constructed within a 30-mile stretch of U.S. 287 that's become known as the Highway of Death. Ground broken Thursday in Weld County on a new battery energy storage facility that will help support electric reliability for 4 northern Colorado communities. The Loveland Reporter Herald reporting, the Weld Energy Center is expected to begin operating in December of this year, according to the Platte River Power Authority. Located near Ault, it's a partnership between NextEra Energy Resources and Platte River Power Authority. 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
3: I'm your Daybreak on 2 meteorologist Travis Michaels. Plenty of sunshine today and pretty warm temperatures as we try to get to about that 90-degree mark. Heading into the start of the weekend, temps will bump up. We're talking mid to upper 90s for Saturday and Sunday. A little bit more of a breeze on Saturday. And then those temps, again, just staying hot to finish off the weekend. Monday, a little relief. Not really, though. Low 90s, small storm chance. And we're back to potentially triple-digit temperatures as we head through the middle of next week.
4: 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I'm John Thayer. After a day off yesterday, the Colorado Rockies are back in action tonight. They're at Coors Field to take on the Milwaukee Brewers. Ryan Feltner is scheduled to start tonight for the Rockies. He's 2-1 with 4.85 ERA. Rockies come into the matchup 24-39 on the season. Game two of the Stanley Cup Finals last night went to the Carolina Hurricanes. They scored 3 goals in the third period and then got the overtime winner. They beat the Golden Knights 4-3. That series is tied up at 1 apiece. Game three is tomorrow. Tonight, it's game number 2 of the NBA Finals in San Antonio where the Spurs host the Knicks. New York leads the series 1-0 after a game one victory. Spurs looking to even things up. 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I'm John Thayer on Northern Colorado's Voice, 103.1, 1310 KFKA, and 1310KFKA.com.
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0: Traffic around Northern Colorado this morning. Everything is looking good out there. I'm not seeing any issues at all. It's been a smooth commute all morning long. 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
0: your
1: to get the
0: waste.
1: Death out of it.
0: Take your yard waste over
1: there.
0: There
1: you go.
0: Get the mulch from A1 Organics. 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We'll get to some of these texts here in a moment about what was the best part of your week here on a Feel Good Friday. But where are we going with Smash Trash or Compost this morning, Brian?
1: All right, we're going to go to a familiar artist because the new project comes out next Friday, and they just dropped another single from it. I'm talking about Keith Urban and his Yacht Rock album, which features just one new cut, which was the one we did maybe a month ago with Michael McDonald.
0: Yeah.
1: And he's dropped a couple other songs from it. But the one I was looking forward to was a remake of Walter Egan's Magnet and Steel, which I always loved in the 70s. But he got Little Big Town with him. And the thought of Keith Urban with Little Big Town together, to me, just sounds like class.
0: Yeah, I'm a fan of this on paper. I believe I ended up composting and possibly trashing.
1: You did because you didn't like the guitar riff.
0: Yeah, that's correct. So I have trashed yesterday's song now. I think that was the only song you and I both put in the compost pile this week. Where are you going with Megan Maroney's song? I'm putting that in the trash now from yesterday. Where are you putting it now?
1: It's still composting.
0: I thought we said at Friday each week we had to make a decision on
1: oh,
0: it.
1: Oh, really?
0: Yeah, so we're
1: okay,
0: not just
1: coming
0: out on it.
1: It's going to be a hit, but it's
0: for
1: in
0: you.
1: My trash.
0: Okay, that's what
1: yeah,
0: I was wondering.
1: I have no desire to hear it again.
0: No, I don't either. Okay, yeah. So there you go on that. This one, Magnet and Steel. I keep wanting to say Steel Magnolias because those are both close. But Magnet and Steel featuring Little Big Town, Keith Urban on his new album coming out.
1: Flow State comes out next Friday.
0: Okay, all right, let's take a listen in.

0: interesting. What are your thoughts? Text us 888-530-0043. That's 888-530-0043. Smash, trash, or compost. Keith Urban featuring Little Big Town on Magnet and Steel. I hate saying this, but it's that is not anywhere close for me. I don't like that. Yeah, I don't like that line because I think all music I can listen to if I enjoy it. But that was, that had a weird gospel feel to it, Brian, like with the backup vocalist from Little Big Town.
1: That was about as right on of a remake as you can get.
0: Really?
1: If you knew Magnet and Steel, that's the song.
0: Mm.
1: Those harmonies, it took me, that's Fleetwood Mac, man. When I heard Little Big Town kicking in and those vocals going, it gave me a total, that should be on Rumors, of Fleetwood Mac feel. It had that. I knew we would differ on this one.
0: Yeah.
1: I know the song. I like the song. I lived the song, all of that. And those vocals together, Little Big Town's harmonies are second to none in country music.
0: Yeah.
1: They're just unbelievable. And you mix in Urban with that, that just had a... It was exactly what it was supposed to be, feel like 1970s yacht rock. He's not trying to pull anything on any of these songs. He's leaving them in the integrity they were written in.
0: Yeah.
1: And I appreciate that. I thought it was dynamite.
0: I'm conflicted because, like, I love Keith Urban's voice. I love Little Big Town. I like just the formula in which that you punched him in there. I don't think I'm a big fan of the outcome that popped out. The harmonies and the vocals afterwards was like, I don't know. Like, it was a little boring. Like, for me,
1: I can see that.
0: It was like too slow. It's
1: that,
0: paced.
1: That's what the song was. It was that kind of groove.
0: Yeah. So who's better now? Because this is a fun game that we like to play. The remake or the original? Who's do you like better after one listen there?
1: Oh, I always like the original.
0: Yeah.
1: You know, for the most part, it's hard to beat originals because that's what I knew. I need to hear this more. I've heard now a minute three of it.
0: Yeah. Yeah. I can appreciate what it is, but this is a genuine, that's just not for me. Because there's nothing I can pick out of the song other than I thought it was boring. But it's just not my genre. HVAC guy said, oh, I'm kind of into it. Great vibe, great groove, great chorus. Keith Urban, smash. So there you go, Brian.
1: Yeah, it's good vocal right there. Thought I'd check that out again. I spotted up. I know you're trashing it, and I expected you to because I think if I played you the original from then, you would have smashed that or trashed that as
0: probably,
1: well.
0: Probably, but go ahead, my friend.
1: All right. For me,
2: smash!
1: Easy decision for me.
0: It's just slow. Just really, slow and boring.
3: Trash alert.
0: Thank
3: trash
0: you.
3: Alert. Trash alert. This song is trash.
1: That's Tanner's.
0: Yeah, we have
1: separate cans.
0: I think that's the first one this week that we've disagreed on, though.
1: That's unusual.
0: One this week that we've disagreed.
1: Finally,
0: on.
1: We're getting back to normal.
0: Yeah, now we're
1: you're
0: Friday.
1: An idiot. That was so perfect.
0: We're getting into shape.
1: What
0: now?
1: The hell's wrong with you?
0: 8:54 the time now. Let us know. Smash, trash, or compost, presented by A1 Organics.
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0: Brian, I missed it, but did Texas won the College World Series.
1: Back
0: the,
1: to back.
0: The softball.
1: Yep.
0: Back to back. I was hoping there was going to be a game three of that. I missed that last night. 4-1. Looked like it was a good game, though.
1: Yeah, I saw that it was on. I did not get. I did not flip over and check it out, though. But
0: Texas does it again.
1: Tech.
0: There you go. That was my fun little viewing when there was, you know, the Rockies weren't going. Rockies are back in action tonight. 6:40. Taking on Sproat.
1: Taking on what?
0: Sproat.
1: Sproat?
0: That's the starting pitcher's last name.
1: Okay, Sproat. Like any of us knew what the hell you were talking about. I thought it was Groot's little brother.
0: Sproat.
1: I am Sproat.
0: I am Sproat. Going to say that a zillion times tonight. Thanks for that, Brian.
1: Sure.
0: All right, we got wine at 9 coming your way, and Brian's brought in a fun little bottle from California.
1: I have.
0: It's the first time I've been here, and you've brought one of your bottles from California in.
1: This is true.
0: I'm excited about this.
1: Okay.
0: Why did I come in your way next?
9: 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Really?
10: ABC News, I'm Sherry Preston. A better-than-expected jobs report out today. There were almost double the number of people hired in the month of May than had been forecast. It's a continuation of the place we've been in for a while now, says University of Michigan economics professor Justin Wolfers.
11: We're currently in what people are calling a low-hire, low-fire labor market. No one's losing their job. That's good news. But what that means is there's no new job openings for college graduates to go into. And so young folks right now are finding it a little harder than most.
10: He adds this strong report should make people stop talking about a recession. It also lowers the chances the feds will cut interest rates anytime soon. The Senate debating all night long, and then just before dawn.
12: In this vote, the yeas are 52, the nays are 47. This bill, as amended, is passed.
10: Passing that $70 billion funding bill for immigration enforcement, it did not include an amendment for getting rid of President Trump's anti-weaponization fund. This is ABC News.
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17: I'm Peter Killeen with your KMKA local news. Ground broken Thursday in Weld County on a new battery energy storage facility that will help support electric reliability for 4 northern Colorado communities. Loveland reporter Harold reporting, the Weld Energy Center is expected to begin operating in December of this year, according to the Platte River Power Authority. Located near Ault, it's a partnership between NextEra Energy Resources and Platte River Power Authority. A major months-long construction project to improve intersections along a stretch of U.S. Highway 287 north of Fort Collins is scheduled to start June 10th. The Coloradoan reporting the project north and south of Livermore will span roughly 11 miles from Bonner Springs Ranch Road to Red Mountain Road. The safety improvements are being constructed within a 30-mile stretch of U.S. 287 that's become known as the Highway of Death. Northern Colorado's Voice, 103.1 and 1310 KFKA, and online at 1310kfka.com.
18: I'm your Daybreak on 2 meteorologist Travis Michaels. Plenty of sunshine today and pretty warm temperatures as we try to get to about that 90-degree mark. Heading into the start of the weekend, temps will bump up. We're talking mid to upper 90s for Saturday and Sunday. A little bit more of a breeze on Saturday. And then those temps, again, just staying hot to finish off the weekend. Monday, a little relief. Not really, though. Low 90s, small storm chance. And we're back to potentially triple-digit temperatures as we head through the middle of next week.
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0: is your hand shaking so bad?
1: I haven't had one yet.
0: Okay, I lost. Does it sound? I got nothing in my ears at all.
2: Oh, I can hear perfectly.
3: There we go.
0: Hello.
3: All right. All right. Everything's brighter now. Why was my hand shaking? I naturally tremble.
0: Okay, I was like,
3: no, I'm a shaky guy.
0: It was okay.
3: This is why I don't do any more surgeries.
0: Okay, all right.
3: There we go.
0: Plus, I didn't know if we were going to get any wine with that pour in there.
3: Well, if I was shaking that bad, I figure I better get her full now. Mm-hmm. I didn't realize. No, I naturally, that's not, it's not an alcohol thing.
0: No, I know
3: mean,
0: it's
3: to
0: not.
3: Say that somebody was trembling as they're pouring.
0: Correct. Yeah. That was not my intent. I just realized.
3: No, but I
0: don't look at my notes.
3: Hey, welcome in. It's Wine at 9.
2: Hello, Brian.
3: We're in the Aloe Fiber Studios. How you doing? Oh,
2: hello.
3: Wine Review Brady.
2: Hello, everyone. Pleased to make your acquaintance.
0: Matent you.
2: Matent I be on thine show.
0: How bad is this going to be today?
3: Oh,
0: no, Kevin. No.
3: No. This is going to be wonderful.
2: Mm-hmm.
3: I actually, at breakfast last week, comments were brought up about how much they enjoy Wine Review Brady.
2: Yes. I don't do it for fame or glory, just the money. So, please.
4: I'm Wine Review Micah, because
2: no,
4: I don't come
2: don't
4: in every day at this time. Can I get more money?
0: Can you get your assistant under control, please?
4: Good co-host.
2: Sir? Yes.
0: Could you get your assistant under control?
4: Co-host.
0: So it is, we're doing a Feel Good Friday, with your best part of your week. And he said, Chris, mine was listening to Brady and Micah exchange barbs. What was going on yesterday between, can I talk, Wine Review Brady, can I talk to real Brady
2: hold
0: for
2: on.
0: A second?
2: Hold on.
0: Okay, hold on. We're going to get
3: for
0: real.
3: A second. Brady, can you come in?
0: Can you come in? Okay. Right. Okay. Hey, Brady.
2: Hey, gang.
0: Hi. What was going on yesterday on the whole show? You guys were going
2: so many things
0: at each other.
2: What was I yelling at you about yesterday?
0: X. Twitter.
4: I don't know.
2: Oh, because, he won't get on his X account. People want to follow him.
0: Why are people calling it the KFK Midday Sports Show with Brady and Micah?
2: I don't know. I don't know.
0: Not a marketing change happening, right?
2: He's tweeted twice in his life, and people like want to follow him. I got him. Well,
4: that's because you keep mentioning my Twitter account.
0: Wasn't one of them like you asking Ryan Reynolds on a date or something like that?
4: No,
0: wasn't
4: I asked him to put a Darkwing Duck reference in Deadpool 2. And as one of the writers, he could have done that, but he did not.
0: So much better than anything.
5: And
0: I could
5: he says,
0: imagine.
5: "Go Broncos!"
0: Yeah,
5: and then he said, "Black Panther was a really good movie."
0: Lonnie did like a 3-minute impression of you this morning, and it was the greatest thing I've ever heard.
4: You can find that on 1310kfka.com, Apple Podcasts, and Spotify.
0: Okay, let's get back to the wine here.
2: Okay,
0: let's get Wine Review Brady back in here. Okay, see you, Brady. Hey, let's. Oh, there's Wine Review Brady. Brady.
3: Hello. So much better.
2: This guy was worked up out there.
3: A little more sophisticated.
2: Yes, very sophisticated. Yes, I don't fancy the sports ball like my friend out there.
3: Mm-hmm. Except the only ball, and that is the football.
2: Football, yes.
0: The world sport.
2: Cricket.
4: Not a sport.
2: I do fancy cricket. Michael, please.
4: Not a sport.
2: Cricket is a sport, and I like to wear sweaters tied around my neck.
3: Yes, very nice. Yes. A cardigan?
2: Cardigans,
3: very good.
2: Yes.
0: Cody Wilson gets so insecure about his spot on this show when Wine Review Brady's in.
2: Keeps my shoulders warm.
3: I should be.
0: He should, yes.
3: Yeah, absolutely.
0: Okay, go ahead, because I'm excited to try this, buddy. I'm really excited.
3: Wine Review Brady.
2: Yes.
3: By the way, people that I've heard from have been knocked out at your knowledge and your little bits of information that you throw in. And many have questioned, is he reading that from something or is this something Brady just knows? Brady?
2: I do read quite frequently, actually, but not during the program.
4: What is your favorite? Garfield?
3: Mike, I don't know where in this conversation you were asked
4: because
3: to speak.
4: Because he's a reader.
0: Think
4: and he
0: about
4: likes
0: this.
4: Garfield.
0: Brian is the happiest individual that I've ever met, and his face lit up right there like he was going to be very angry at you.
2: Yes.
0: That's the effect that your assistant
2: anger.
0: Has on people.
2: Yes.
4: Co-host.
3: So it's Wine at 9.
0: So I'm excited about this because you've brought a bunch of these in, but it's always when I'm out.
3: Not a bunch.
0: Three? Three bottles?
3: Two. This is my third.
0: Okay.
3: Yeah, this is the third one I brought in.
0: I have not tried this. This is from your trip to California.
3: Yes. Yes. My wife texted me and said, you're sharing our wine with them.
2: And the Sunshine State.
3: My wife doesn't drink it either, so yeah. it's my wine.
0: Okay.
3: All right, and this, yes, when I went out.
2: Some people call it that.
3: To my trip to Napa, I never have been there. I went to Lodi.
0: I'm going to start drinking, man.
3: Brady, you know I get confused. So many trips to wine country, I don't know where I was.
2: Haven't we all?
3: Actually, we were in Loveland. And
2: beautiful scenery there.
3: Beautiful. Oak Farm was my favorite winery that we hit when we were out in Lodi. And they have something called, and you can find them online. A lot of people have their bottles shipped in. Oak Farm, this is their award-winning Vapor Trail Zinfandel from 2022. And this was an award-winning one. There were plaques all over for this particular wine. Now, Oak Farm makes a lot of different wines, but this Vapor Trail Zinfandel had been a winner at some very, very big competitions.
0: I love it.
3: I liked everything that I tried at Oak Farm, and I had bought a big variety of things. This was a Zinfandel that I loved it there. I've had a bottle since I've got home, and I'm not sure if I like it as much as I did out there. So I'm anxious to try it. One of the things that I found with this particular Zinfandel, full of flavor, but I picked up a lot of smokiness. Brady, I think you know just from the nose. And sometimes smokiness can be too much. Sometimes it's just right. And I want to see where this lays in with you guys. If you notice, the legs are enormous on this.
0: What is the ABV? Here, I can look.
2: The ab.
0: That was nothing against your poor
3: eyes.
0: The ab.
3: You're right, Brady.
6: 16 and a half. That's a big boy. That's a big boy. The nose on this is just smack you in the face where they... when you swirl it. But if you don't swirl it, the smell goes away. Why is that, Wine Review, Brady?
2: Oh, well, when you swirl it, it really wakes up the aroma. Wakes it up. Gives it a little pep talk.
6: He's right, too. Yeah.
3: He's always spot on. Don't question Wine Review, Brady.
2: That's true. Indeed.
6: True. But I don't get any smokiness on the nose, do you? Wine Review, Brady? That was a serious one. I don't get any... Do you get smoky on the...
2: Smoke on the water, maybe.
3: Oh.
2: Perhaps.
3: Yes, it's a deep purple. Notice the color.
2: Yes.
3: That's pretty good, wasn't it?
2: It is purplish.
3: That was pretty good.
2: Many wines are of that.
3: Of that hue, if you will.
2: Yes, hue.
3: Hue.
2: Okay.
3: It is a very, very rich color. I know I always talk about that and people make fun, but this is a beautiful deep red wine. It is.
0: Hello.
3: Yeah, you can feel. You get the alcohol.
0: I don't know what that first taste like. Maybe still had some toothpaste on my tongue. I don't know.
3: Oh wow. Okay. Well, that's not good.
2: You don't want to mix toothpaste fragrance.
3: Are you having a
2: taste?
0: I'll try again here.
3: Do you have like some kind of peppermint zin in there or something?
2: It burns a little bit down. The smokiness is in my chest from the fire within.
0: Okay. Second sip. A hell of a lot better.
2: Maybe you got a bad first
0: sip. That is so much going on with this.
2: A little
0: this.
2: Too full-bodied.
0: It's very full-bodied.
2: It's full-bodied.
3: It is.
0: It might
3: is
0: be overweight.
2: Rich, heavy, and intense on the palate, perhaps.
0: Yes,
3: Would you use the term chewy with this wine?
2: Let me try again.
3: Because I'm finding afterwards that I'm actually chewing.
0: That has never made any sense to me. That is the one part of Wine at Nine. Like, Kevin's like, it's chewy. And you say it's chewy. And I'm like, you guys are full of it.
4: Chewie is also a Star Wars character.
2: Yes, Michael.
3: Hold it. Does anyone else neck hurt? If we could call an ambulance, somebody pulled the damn e-brake
0: just
3: on the train again.
2: He never does that.
0: On
2: me.
0: On Brady just chomping into the microphone, calling it chewy. But what you did say about it being full-bodied is 100% right. This isn't even simplex, man. This is just a very complex, complicated wine this morning. I can't really dissect on the first couple of sips what all I'm getting. getting. The one thing I'll tell you, because I've had bad experience with some smoky alcohol. Mm-hmm. I don't know if you remember the Mesquite Crown Royal. Bad experience with that. That was really bad whiskey. But this, I'm not getting it. And that ruined that smoky flavor for me. So I can't do anything. Like, I know people like smoked old fashions. I'm out on those.
3: Oh, I do like those.
0: I'm out. But thankfully, this doesn't have a lot of that. I was expecting more of it.
3: I'm not picking it up.
0: This doesn't have a lot of that. I was expecting more of it.
3: I'm not picking it up as much as I thought I was in the last bottle, but that could have had to do with where my palate was, what I was having with it, and so forth. This just on its own, I cannot distinctly tell you one damn thing that I'm tasting.
0: This is why we bring in our wine review expert.
7: Yes, rich, smooth tannins that deliver bold flavors.
0: Those tannins are delivering.
7: The tannins are delivering bold flavors.
4: What tannins are the balm?
3: What are...
0: Brian is going to
7: it's
0: murder
7: best just
0: you.
7: Just to move on.
4: I'm sorry.
3: Just what do shock it's not collars there. Cost? Because I have them for my dog.
7: We've tried. And, he's immune.
3: And the little yelp they make, if they've gotten too aggressive, would be fun to hear from him.
7: Yeah, I don't think he feels it. Because it's not
3: just a,
7: it's
3: just
7: not
3: a
7: real.
3: Little bit. Yeah. Back to the wine. Is anybody tasting anything? This is full of dark fruit.
0: Yeah.
3: I mean, that's
0: you stole
3: obvious.
0: My answer. That's what I had to contribute.
3: This
0: honestly,
3: is where Kevin would say, yeah, I can taste notes of black currant.
0: Yeah,
3: and
0: then we
3: all
0: go, that's what we're tasting.
3: Fijian boysenberry. That's...
7: Poisonberry.
0: Oh, okay, poisonberry. He said boysenberry.
7: I thought he said boysenberry.
3: I thought I did.
0: Happy June.
3: I don't know what I said.
0: There is the dark fruit is dominating it. I don't know what the dark fruit is.
7: Blackberry, perhaps.
3: Perhaps. Would you perhaps a blackberry? I like to say blackberry.
7: Would I be too bold in assuming that there's some blackberry?
3: You are never too bold, wine review, Brady.
7: Thank you. Thank you very much.
3: Now, this feels like, I don't know what you would pair with something like this. This is very heavy.
0: Cigar.
3: It has to be something.
0: The cigar is about the only thing.
3: It has to be something mighty to go with this. Otherwise, it would get lost.
0: So Zinfandel is not normally...
3: It's not a favorite of mine usually.
0: Yeah. It's 2022. I can't read. Yeah. But this is good. For a long time.
7: It was a good year.
0: It was a good year.
7: And the wine

0: What else happened in the
1: wine industry?
0: Yeah.
1: In 2022?
0: Mm-hmm.
1: Don't get me started.
2: There was so much turmoil.
1: Turmoil. And if a lot of politics involved.
2: And that particular Nigerian caterpillar.
1: That was one.
2: Yeah. What it did to the crop.
1: Oh, boy.
2: Yeah. It was rough. You trying to research this?
0: Yeah. I was going to try and find
1: it best not to try to look things up and read things while you're reviewing the wine.
2: It is a very potent little glass of wine here. That's for sure.
1: Very fruit forward. Noticeably dominant fruit characteristics, not necessarily sweet.
0: Okay.
2: Mm-hmm. Mm-hmm. Yeah. I can't... Actually, it isn't overly sweet.
1: Mm-hmm.
2: I mean, that I'm not getting at all. Like when we'd have a rosé or something like that, and a lot of the wines that we have will be on that sweet side. This is not... I would not put this as a sweet.
0: No, it's not. I think the wine profile. Let's talk about the wine profile on the other side, because I think
2: Find something?
0: It's pretty much like Kevin. I found Kevin online.
2: Okay, very
0: with the
2: good.
0: Wine profile.
2: Right, so very
0: we can,
2: nice.
0: We can dive into that. It's Wine at 9 here on Good Morning NoCo.
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0: Well, fellas, I hope you're hungry for nothing. None of us took the time. I'm just grateful Brian brought wine.
1: I have three granola bars in my desk. I have a peanut butter one, a dark chocolate one, and an oats and honey.
0: Micah, I believe, is running to get them. Yeah. Are we actually going to use those?
1: Why not?
0: Okay.
2: I have some peanut butter in my office, if you would like.
0: This is going to sound weird. I bet this pairs really well with this, because that... Okay.
1: Yep.
0: What do we have? Oh, he's brought in cookies. I bet those pair.
2: Whoa. Michael.
0: Your assistant. Wine Review Brady's assistant.
2: Indeed.
3: Co-host.
0: Wine Review Brady does not have a show on the station. I don't know why he keeps saying that.
2: I should have a show.
0: Now, normal Brady's co-host just brought those
2: in. Should call it By the Fire with WR.
1: Are they actually to... By the Fire. Yes. Yes. Would anyone like one of these pairings?
0: Yeah, 100%.
1: I'll take half of one if you want.
2: Yeah, I'll take a half of one. Please.
1: Brady, would you care to share a cookie with me?
2: I would very much.
0: Are you okay?
1: Oh, I'm sorry, a biscuit.
2: I would, yes, a biscuit.
1: Yes, would you like to share a biscuit?
2: Are these for our consumption?
0: He gave me the thumbs up there.
2: Do you mind if I use my hands?
1: No, please do.
2: Like a Neanderthal.
0: This is the 2022 Oak Farm Zinfandel.
2: Okay.
0: The Vapor Trail. So let me read you guys the wine profile
1: I've
0: here.
1: I left those.
0: I am... We know. We only have one men's bathroom here, Brian. We know.
1: Sorry, Coach Smiley.
0: I'm just going to guess that Coach Smiley's got way bigger shoes than any of us. I'm just going to guess that. Anyhow, the wine profile here, this is from Oak Farm Vineyards. The wine profile for this, bold and structured wine. It's jammy. And the jam thing I didn't think about until I read that, but it's certainly there. With aromas of berries, berries jam, raisin, cocoa, and some smokiness, it's a very balanced in its boldness with a full body and a persistent finish, whatever the hell that means. But the cocoa part, I bet these cookies, because Micah has brought in just chocolate on chocolate cookies.
2: Choc chip soft top cookies.
0: Of course.
2: Choc.
1: Well done.
0: Mm-hmm.
1: Actually, I bet these work really well.
0: Taste really well?
2: They do taste well.
0: You got me for the fresh earlier, okay? Instead of Friday Fest. Payback.
1: Okay, that's true. Thank you very much for the pairing, Micah. The double chocolate, very much. I think single

0: chocolate wouldn't be enough. We need the double chocolate going into this. But it's interesting once you read what we're supposed to be getting out of this wine. Because the mystery to me was that chocolate, and did you say cocoa is chocolate, but I'm
1: they're in the same family.
0: So this is a Zinfandel.
2: This is wine. And I'll tell you, Micah happened to have the one thing that actually pairs really well with this wine, because you do get a little more of that cocoa flavor from the wine afterwards. And it's bold enough. This cookie
1: actually works.
2: This cookie is bold enough.
1: It really sets some fires off in your mouth.
0: We were actually saying that to pair this with something, it had to be something of bold flavor. You know, and a double chocolate cookie is definitely a bold flavor, but my goodness, it really accidentally, Micah, brilliant. This actually pairs fantastic. We always hear, chocolate and red wine, you just know naturally tend to go together. But this was a confusing wine. I wasn't sure what to do with it. This was a great thing to do with it.
2: Yeah. Go ahead, Mike.
3: I can't take the full credit. Pastor Hesse, who is affiliated with Trinity Lutheran Church, brought it in yesterday.
2: I'm sure this is just what he wanted to be used for as well.
0: It tasted heavenly.
2: Yes,
1: it does.
2: When did it awaken in your mouth, Brady, as you try this?
1: A world of endless possibilities. Is what it did. It's what it did. Isn't that something? isn't that great?
0: It really is.
1: This is a wine
0: you start to feel after a glass.
2: With your pour, yeah.
0: You guys did a little lighter pour, didn't you?
2: We did. We did. We certainly
0: did. I have
2: six
0: grandkids.
2: Only 1,100 cases of this wine was ever produced. How lucky are we that we're here having one right now? And it's
1: look at us.
2: Hey, look at us. Who would have thought? Who would have thought?
0: This is, I think these are about a $35 to $40 bottle of wine.
2: $42 on their website.
0: Was it? Okay. Boy, again, this is, you guys should really be grateful.
2: No. In all honesty, this is, to dumb it down even more than what I've said, this is Yummers. I think that's where I'm getting that from. I don't know who I heard say that, but this is a Yummers.
1: Yums.
0: Are you guys, obviously as you drink it, you tend to be more open to it, but sometimes you can start to be more repelled by the taste of it. Are you guys liking it more as it goes?
2: I am a lot, actually, because this damn cookie calms it down enough where I understand what the hell's happening.
1: It quiets the noise.
2: It does. It quiets quite some noise.
0: Again with another
1: You don't
0: jam.
1: Want it to be too loud when you're drinking it.
0: No, because sometimes the noise of the wine kind of messes with the peace that you are hoping to get
1: too
0: from
1: crowded.
0: The alcohol.
1: Yeah, too crowded.
0: Yeah. It gets peeply.
1: Yeah, you don't want that.
2: It's a party for two.
1: No.
2: And this wine.
0: This is one I would sit down by myself and have no problem just sitting and drinking this wine, but it's one you love to share with people. That's why I love bringing in, ones that I enjoyed from somewhere and just see if other people get the enjoyment that I did, because good wine is just so nice to have.
2: This is what I was going to say this too when I saw the price point, but even beforehand. This is going to sound weird, but this wine tastes expensive. Like I know we've said before, we've compared a $100 bottle of wine versus a $10.
0: Yep.
2: And you guys liked the $10. I liked the $100, unfortunately.
0: No, it was the other way around.
2: You guys all liked the $100 and I liked the $10?
0: Yep.
2: That checks out, too. There goes. Never mind, then.
0: No, go ahead. No, we can pretend that it was something else. What, Tanner?
2: No, you can taste they spare no cost, right? Like, this is everything that they did in this wine had an intent and it had a purpose and it hammered it home with
1: very
2: with
1: intentional.
2: This wine. Yeah, some
0: it was very intentional, and I believe that's why it was an award-winning wine. In all seriousness, this is an upper shelf. You can taste that as you go. First taste, as usual, it just blows my mind away trying to figure out what the hell it is.
2: Yeah, that pristine. Was a lot.
0: Yeah.
2: It was what?
1: Pristine.
2: Pristine? Mm. What does that bottom text mean there? I think it might be a marijuana thing, but I don't know.
0: I don't know. I don't know what that is.
2: Okay.
1: I like it.
2: HVAC
1: yeah.
2: guy, we're going to need a...
1: No, I like it. I like what he said.
2: Smelling the letter seven?
1: Mm-hmm.
2: What does that mean?
1: What do you want it to
0: why
1: mean?
0: Did you... Why, when you don't I did, know, I would you I utter say. Something?
2: Mike is looking it up.
1: Michael's efforting.
0: Yeah.
2: Near broke, you, once you wave the biscuit...
1: Mm-hmm.
0: Yes.
2: Or correct. Cookie for us.
0: No, yes. No, it's a biscuit.
1: Biscuit.
0: It's a biscuit. You got all wrong.
2: Mm-hmm. Once you wave the yes. biscuit to check the nose, do you chuck it around in your mouth before swallowing and waiting for the finish?
1: I was just going to ask that question.
2: With wine.
1: I was just going to ask that question.
0: Do you swirl the cookie?
1: Do you eat the cookie first and then take a drink?
2: Or when, right when I get ready to swallow, I take a drink to let the wine chase
1: do you let it hang around in there, though?
2: Mm-hmm.
1: Like the cookie, the biscuit in your mouth while the wine... You let everybody kind of get to know each mm-hmm. other in your mouth?
2: No.
1: No.
0: No. No. One at a time.
1: Okay. You send it on its own mm-hmm. journey.
2: Like itself. I said, I give the biscuit a little bit of a head start, and then the wine tries to chase it. It's mm-hmm. fun.
1: I like to let them dance around.
2: Mm.
0: This is really fun. Good together,
2: the
0: though.
2: Waltz. Micah, is it appropriate?
3: The letter seven is most commonly referred to. Most commonly refers to.
1: There we go.
3: Brain's back in bed. Wine cellars, the seventh. Letter for some reason. There's also a band from the 80s, a metal band named Seven Letter, which I also found while Googling.
2: More confused now than before you started talking.
0: Yep, still have no
1: but
0: idea.
1: Very good try.
0: But yes.
3: Think about wine cellars and a metal band from the 80s.
1: Cellars.
0: You're adding a lot to this. you peaked on the cookie.
3: You're welcome.
0: Yeah. We need a fourth, don't we?
2: I'm still trying to figure out what it means. I'm very intrigued by that.
0: It's not that important.
1: I understood.
0: Bottom line G is I'm out.
3: I don't know what a G wine cellar is.
2: G wine cellar. That could be HVAC guy trying to be like Wine Review Brady. Trying to be.
1: Yes.
2: Trying to be. Because face is Wine Review Brady needs to be on everybody's bingo card, pure gold. You are the hit of this.
1: We will start our own show.
0: You've kind of become bigger than we have on our program.
1: That was never my intent.
2: But, hey, really.
0: A nice residual effect.
2: How about us just getting the best of the best, though?
0: Well, good call. I think this is our step out of being the deuce.
1: That's right. That's how we win.
0: This is how we win.
3: Looks like Seventh Letter is a wine company.
1: Okay.
3: You can buy some wine.
2: I appreciate him looking for it. I really do, because I'm very confused by this. But what you're bringing to the table doesn't answer the question.
1: Mm.
2: Right? Wine Review, Brady?
0: You have 2 minutes to respond.
1: Yeah, I would make that observation. Michael means well.
2: He does. That's why I'm like not getting as upset, because he's meaning well. What? Micah, but this
1: letter.
2: Is clearly not the seventh letter wine.
1: He's pointing at it now, as if you couldn't
3: I'm trying to clear up what HVAC guy said.
1: He's got some demons to wrestle with.
0: I don't know. If there's a wine I need to taste, I'll taste it. But
1: he's wrestling with his demons.
2: HVAC guy's just not responding to it either.
0: You know what's interesting? I'm finding Zinfandels taste so different from one brand to another.
2: Oh, yeah.
0: That is one variety of wine that I find is difficult to define, because I think every winery has a different idea of what Zinfandel is.
2: Yeah, and they finished this in a couple different barrels, too. Some oak barrels, some French and American barrels. But it was they were very complex with this. Everyone, very complex. I like it. All right, let's get a break. I think we know now what HVAC guy was talking about. It's Wine at 9. Here on Good Morning Nova.
0: Has not changed my day at all.
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0: And we're back! Forgot that earlier. It's Wine at 9. It's Good Morning NoCo. We're broadcasting live from the Aloe Fiber Studios. Good Morning NoCo, brought to you by Lemons Heating and Cooling. And boy, you're going to need that over the next several days. Looking at the extended forecast, temperatures are going to be climbing into the 90s for the foreseeable future. So get ready for that. We might have one day of a break of that on Monday when things could get a little unsettled then. But aside from that, looking like a scorcher working its way in.
2: So Wine Review Brady has added way more than Cody does with the Wine Review, and you just did the forecast.
0: I was just thinking that.
2: What would you say Cody does here? Wine Review Brady.
1: Now casting.
2: Are you
0: That is correct. And I'm doing some now drinking.
1: Mm-hmm. All right. And I would like now drink.
0: Yes.
2: Okay. So
0: now drinking the forecast is the bottle is empty.
2: Mm-hmm. Yes. The glass is still full, bottle's empty, which is a good spot to be in. Because you know the end is near,
1: okay,
2: but it's not there yet.
1: It's like, an okay spot to be in.
2: Mm-hmm.
1: It'd be more, it'd be better if the wine glass was full and the bottle was
2: Maitent,
1: full.
2: We have some more.
1: Yes.
0: Does anyone know what the reverse nipple on the bottom of the wine bottle is called?
2: The nub hole.
0: I know where that is. And
2: I would imagine.
0: Curious. I know there's a term for it. And we probably.
2: Micah, can you look it up? And if not, like I surely Wine Review Brady. I
0: would think the Wine Review Brady think, right, would be all over.
2: Let's
0: that.
2: Reset what it is.
1: It's called the punt.
2: The punt?
0: It is. That it?
1: Mm-hmm.
2: Thank you, Wine Review.
1: It was
2: Brady.
1: In my mind back there. I knew it was there, but.
2: Yeah. We were in the. You didn't want to interrupt.
0: In.
2: Nice.
0: Yes. Yeah. Mm-hmm. Well, you've certainly earned your keep again.
1: It serves several practical purposes, including increasing structural strength.
2: So the wine.
1: Is what I've been told.
2: Bottle doesn't shatter.
0: I'm just curious, Wine Review Brady.
1: Mm-hmm.
0: When it comes to mustard, what is your choice?
1: Oh, Grey Poupon.
0: Oh, I thought so. Yes.
2: What? We're reviewing the Oak Farm Vapor Trail.
1: You don't enjoy Grey Poupon?
2: I'm more of a Dijon mustard fan.
0: I would have thought Heinz.
2: I love Heinz, but that's not a mustard, you idiot.
0: Yeah, it is.
1: They make mustard.
2: Yeah, I'm the idiot. Yeah,
1: Heinz is not really.
0: Heinz has 57 varieties, and one of those would be.
2: Is that what the 57 mustard. Is for? I'm the idiot. Like that guy who got killed in history. I did not know that's what the 57.
0: So I don't even want to tell you what 7-Up means.
2: I don't know. What does 7? What? What? We played Heads Up 7-Up in elementary school. Stop. You're ruining things. And my asshole.
0: The news. Permigrin. Yeah. What's in this wine?
1: Fun. Look at us having fun, enjoying each other's company.
0: Tastes kind of mushroomy. Mm.
2: Okay. Well, I just want to clarify something because I hate to point that was a tough scene there.
1: Yes.
2: In our household, it's Heinz. That's a steak sauce. And then it's mustard and ketchup. It doesn't matter the variety.
1: You've never had a spoonful of Grey Poupon?
2: No.
0: What?
2: Maybe? I don't know. What do you put it on? Is that the meaty little stuff?
1: It's Grey Poupon.
0: It's Grey Poupon.
2: Are you guys pulling my leg right now?
1: Group.
0: Yeah. I may have misspoke. I had Groot on my mind earlier.
2: Because Sprout.
0: Yes, I am Sprout.
2: This is White and Iron, kind of. And it is the Oak Farm 2022 Vapor Trail Zinfandel.
0: It sounds like a lot of fun.
2: It has been. And Micah came through clutch with
0: he
2: the
0: did.
2: Cookie.
0: Yeah. If it weren't for the cookie, we'd be...
2: Yeah, SOL.
0: A
3: little more drunk.
2: A little more drunk. Yeah, correct. What if it wasn't a positive contribution, keep it to yourself.
3: A positive contribution, but now I feel like keeping it to myself.
2: Perfect.
1: Did you know they made a Grey Poupon wine in 2021?
2: I did not know that. How was it? You mayn't have had it.
1: Just the Grey Poupon.
2: Mm.
1: Not
2: the wine.
1: No. That's part of the controversy leading up to the 2022 wine
0: sounds
1: wars.
0: Like they may have jumped the shark with that one, you know what I mean,
1: Brady.
3: Yes. Or it was
0: Happy
3: the Riker's beard.
0: Did you hear me talking?
2: How did we do this? How did we do this, the three of us, for...
1: I don't know. I've really seemed to master it.
2: We have got to get a break, but we've got to score this wine. 0 to 5 on the.
0: I'm going to go 4.8.
2: That's what you gave the movie to.
0: Yeah.
2: It was a 4.8, but that was
0: all right,
2: on a
0: hold
2: scale.
0: It. 4.85.
2: That was on a scale of 1 to 10.
1: This is,
2: so
1: it's a really good wine.
2: This is 1 to 5, 4.8, very high. I'm going to go 4.7. Sorry, I'll go 4.6. Brady?
1: 4.91.
2: Oh! I was trying to open up that decimal, because normally that's...
0: Freed up 4.7.
2: Yeah, I did.
1: I really enjoy this.
3: Could have been 4.7
0: really, I mean, as it went along, because I think at first, none of us could really figure out if we liked it.
1: Well, Tanner about had a heart attack on the first.
2: Yeah, that first... But again, it's 9 a.m., guys. But yeah, that was very good. We got to get a break. There you go. Wine at 9. Let's get to the KFK News and Sports Center.
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9: I'm Peter Killeen with your KFKA local news. A police officer will not face criminal charges for using a stun gun on a man who was accused of assaulting a park ranger in St. Vrain State Park near Longmont in March. The man was seriously injured. It's unclear whether he faces any criminal counts in the reported assault. According to the Greeley Tribune, Weld County District Attorney Michael Rourke determined that the officer Ryan King was justified in using his stun gun on the man after the ranger reported the man assaulted him. Several local groups teaming up to host a ceremony honoring the 82nd anniversary of D-Day on Saturday at Lincoln Park in Greeley. According to the Greeley Tribune, organizer Bob Stack said, "There are times in our history that need to be honored, and this is one of them." On June 6, 1944, more than 130,000 Allied troops landed on the beaches of Normandy in northwest France in what is now referred to as D-Day. Northern Colorado's Voice, 103.1. 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
10: I'm your Daybreak on 2 meteorologist Travis Michaels. Plenty of sunshine today and pretty warm temperatures as we try to get to about that 90-degree mark. Heading into the start of the weekend, temps will bump up. We're talking mid to upper 90s for Saturday and Sunday. A little bit more of a breeze on Saturday. And then those temps, again, just staying hot to finish off the weekend. Monday, a little relief. Not really, though. Low 90s, small storm chance. And we're back to potentially triple-digit temperatures as we head to the middle of next week.
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0: No, we're done with that.
1: It goes to everyone who's ever worked in a guitar store and had to hear that over and over and over again. Yeah. And
0: is that why that gets a bad reputation?
2: Yeah, it's one of the easiest guitar riffs to learn.
1: Oh.
2: One of the
1: more popular, most recognizable.
2: Most recognizable, yeah. Easy. So whenever you go to a guitar shop, you play that.
0: But yep. If you're an idiot, hated on? Like it's a sick guitar riff.
1: Well, no, yeah, it's great. Everybody but it just does it. It comes down to that.
0: Well, I don't care who does it.
1: No, that doesn't.
0: That
2: yeah,
0: riff,
2: you get I'm most gonna... people that don't know how to play guitar, and they're over there like, check this out.
0: And I'd really be like, good. Hell yeah, brother. Like, crushing my 12th Miller Lite.
1: It doesn't make me feel any less good about it.
2: No.
1: It's just
2: okay.
1: Making
2: okay.
1: It's
2: what people
1: that's
2: do.
1: True.
0: Okay.
1: Yeah.
0: No, that's no. I knew that, but I know it's kind of there.
1: I love Deep Purple.
0: It's like with Nickelback and Creed. One hit wonder, Deep Purple. Argue that.
1: Argue. Highway Star. Smoke on the Water.
0: Wait, but yes,
1: Perfect Strangers, the whole album, Knocking on
2: Smoke
1: Your Door.
2: Smoke on the Water.
1: Yeah. I think that was brought
2: we'll
1: up.
2: We'll have redone it several times.
1: So many
2: it's
1: times.
2: Different
0: because
2: songs.
0: They are a one-hit wonder.
3: They're not. Their
1: you.
3: Top four hits are all over 100 million listens on
2: Smoke
3: Spotify.
2: On the Water.
0: I'm with
1: Highway
0: Brady.
1: Star.
0: I have never heard another Deep Purple song other than that one. That's it.
2: You've heard this.
0: No.
2: Yes, you have. You've heard this.
0: No. This is not a bit. Is this Highway Star? Yeah. Yes. Yeah. I got confirmation it was. Yeah, no, I've never once heard that.
1: Have you ever been in a Turkish prison?
0: 9:54 the time now. HVAC guy said, Brady is correct.
2: Thank you.
0: It takes a 5-minute novice on guitar to play that riff.
1: Yes.
0: Who cares? It's sick.
2: Yeah.
0: Good for you guys. Like, that is sick that it's that simple. And we get more of that guitar riff. That's a good thing for the world.
1: I was just pointing out
0: this
1: something.
0: This isn't you.
2: Well, it's not that it's always good when people like me are in the guitar shop
0: you
2: playing.
0: You play guitar a little bit.
2: A little bit.
1: Can you play that?
0: Mm. Of course.
2: Yeah. Yeah,
3: bro. I can't play guitar and I can play that.
0: That was a nice voice crack there, Michael.
3: It was
2: big day for you, buddy.
0: Big day.
1: Oh, it's gonna can't
2: be
1: wait.
2: Cigarettes
1: what happens
2: pretty
1: later.
2: Soon.
1: Yeah.
3: Hair's growing in weird places.
0: We'll sit down and talk about the birds and bees with Michael when we come back. But
1: I'm gonna finish my wine.
0: Yep. That leads to the birds and the bees for a lot of people.
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0: Is that from the Perfect Strangers album?
1: It is Perfect Strangers, yes. Yeah. And it has 166 million listens on Spotify.
0: Yeah, this was the return of Ian Gillan. That was the return of Ian Gillan to the band when they came out with that album. That was their return.
2: Who's the band?
0: That's Deep Purple.
2: That's Deep Purple?
0: Absolutely.
3: They have some good stuff.
2: That's really good.
0: Yeah, no, they have some excellent stuff. When they reformed, after they had split, then they reformed in the 80s with their original singer, Ian Gillan, and they put out the album Perfect Stranger, and that just brought them back to me big time.
1: Yeah, 1984 is when they came back.
3: That's fantastic. I might actually
2: That's going to be on my playlist.
3: That's put that on before my evening bath.
2: Micah, what was your... still haven't got that invite. Micah, what was the best part of your week?
1: Best part of my week?
0: I've got the OnlyFans.
2: Come on, Mike. We got a minute left, buddy.
3: Distract, Mike. Move
1: on. No, I like what Brian was saying there.
2: Oh, Brady's OnlyFans launching?
3: It's my bath time.
1: You know, there should be a KFK OnlyFans.
0: Welcome to Drawings with Brady.
3: Hello, my name is
1: Draw while
3: Simon.
1: You draw a bat.
0: Bum looker.
3: You're looking at my bum.
0: Cheeky bum looker.
2: This show is an hour too long every week. It is an we tackled.
0: Right, we'll start at 7.
2: We tackled a lot this week. I mean, debates, all this stuff, and that's how we're going to wrap up the week, which I'm fine with.
3: Cheeky monkey.
2: Hopefully you all have had that bright, shiny penny, as Brian was talking about, the best part of your week. We were hoping somebody would say, you know, listen to your show, but we got two saying listen to Brady's show, so you can tune into that at 11 o'clock this morning.
0: It's what the people want.
2: That's what the people need. Brady and his co-host. All right, for Brady Hall, you can hear him at 11 a.m. I'll be joining at 1 o'clock to review Varsity Blues. Micah Kilpatrick, the one and only Brian Gary. I'm Tanner Schwint. We love you, NoCo.
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5: ABC News, I'm Sherry Preston. A stronger-than-expected jobs report. 172,000 jobs added to the U.S. economy in May, almost double the number as had been expected. University of Michigan economics professor Justin Wolfers on how that could affect interest rates.
6: If you're at the Fed, what you got to do is look down the track. And down the track, what you're worried about is, what is the damage coming out of Iran? What is the ongoing damage of the trade war? We've got high inflation. That's another factor pushing interest rates up. And it turns out that we're still creating jobs. So that really takes the heat out of calls for the Fed to cut rates anytime soon.
5: The price of oil continuing to trade globally at about $95 a barrel with no breakthrough in negotiations that could potentially end the war between the U.S. and Iran. The Senate approving a bill overnight that provides $70 billion in funding for ICE and Homeland Security and now moves on to the House. Hollywood actors avoiding another strike. Labor union SAG-AFTRA overwhelmingly ratifying a four-year contract with studios. This is ABC News.
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11: I'm your Daybreak on 2 meteorologist Travis Michaels. Plenty of sunshine today and pretty warm temperatures as we try to get to about that 90-degree mark. Heading into the start of the weekend, temps will bump up. We're talking mid to upper 90s for Saturday and Sunday. A little bit more of a breeze on Saturday. And then those temps, again, just staying hot to finish off the weekend. Monday, a little relief. Not really, though. Low 90s, small storm chance. And we're back to potentially triple-digit temperatures as we head to the middle of next week.
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0: 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I am so excited this morning because we're stepping out of our norm a little bit as far as, you know, baseball, basketball, football. We're going to bring some real, we have real athletes in the studio today because we're going to talk to Ivo Rodriguez and Aldo Portugal with the Do Portugal Circus. And Ivo, Aldo, welcome to the program.
16: Thanks for having us.
0: We love having you, and this is fun. Ivo, let's start with you. Hey, for our listeners that haven't attended your circus yet, talk to us about the generalities of your circus and what a fun time they're going to have attending.
16: Yeah, it's an incredible time. We have the Big Top set up at Greeley Mall, and we're running it until the 7th. So Sunday's our last day, and you can expect everything there. We have clowns, we have jugglers, we have the Flying Trapeze Act, we have Globe of Death. You name it, we have something for everybody.
0: And when I say athleticism, it does take great athleticism.
17: A little bit.
0: A little bit. Aldo, you're a trapezist.
17: Yes, sir.
0: Okay. And the ringmaster.
17: Well, I try to do a little bit of everything.
0: So you've got personality, I can tell just by talking to you. You have personality. Let's talk ringmaster first. How do you get that audience involved?
17: For me, that one is the fun part. That one is, I'm in the ground, I'm safe, I don't have to do much there, I just have to speak, and I let the artist do their thing. For me, that's what I have. I feel the crowd, I know if they are a little bit hype, if they are not as hype, and that's where I come in and I try to hype them up, keep them on level. It's a fun job, you know, I'm new at it, but I'm really enjoying it.
18: Are you so new at it? What's your experience? How new?
17: About a year on it.
18: Okay, you've
17: about
18: been
17: a year,
18: doing a year.
17: But I tell you guys, I do my best, and I always try to go with the energy. I think the ringmaster sets the tone for the show, and I try to do my best to have a hype show.
18: Well, you have great energy, that's for sure. How about the unsafe part?
17: The flying trapeze.
18: Trapeze. You know, I have a hard time getting on top of a ladder.
17: Oh, but
18: you know, so the flying trapeze.
17: You are going to be nervous watching the show. that one gets me a little bit more nervous because I am the one catching the tricks. My partners, they are the ones flying on the air and doing their tricks, and I'm the one catching them. And on flying trapeze, I know when you watch it, it looks so impressive and it looks so fun to do, but it all comes to precision.
18: Sure.
17: The timing has to be perfect. They have to let go of the bar at the right time. I have to get in and catch them at the right time for us to all be safe. And you have to be thinking, like through all the whole performance, even if you see us being like, whoa, yeah, boom, we are thinking, okay, this is next. Okay, I have to do this, I have to do that. This guy. Me as a catcher, I have to be like, this flyer does this, but this other flyer does this other thing. And the other flyer does another completely different thing than the other two. So I have to be thinking, who's next, who's next, who's next? And that while all having a smile and trying to get the crowd hype.
18: How many trapeze people are there in the performance?
17: On our crew, four.
18: Four.
17: Four trapeze performers, man, we put on a show.
18: Oh, man, I'm excited just to sitting here listening to you guys.
17: No, and when you see it under our tent, it's so close to you. It's close to everyone. It doesn't matter where you buy your seats. It's right by you. So you can even feel like you're flying with us.
18: That is awesome. And Eva, talk about the family history. As I look back, and this goes back over a century.
16: Yeah, so it's five generations of just incredible circus history, and that originated in Mexico. And it's an incredible legacy to watch continue to build and live and work. And yeah, it's incredible.
18: And
16: yeah.
18: The tradition of family repeating the business and staying with the business. Although, yeah. Talk about how fun that
17: and
18: is.
17: No, and every generation adds something to it. You know, every generation adds their own little perk, their own little modern twist to it. And we try to do the same. We have the blessing of performing in multiple countries. We have performed in Panama, Costa Rica, Nicaragua, Honduras, El Salvador, all over Mexico, and now here in the U.S., in multiple states of the U.S., and I feel like that adds to the show itself. We try to grab a little bit of the culture where we go to, put it a little bit into the show, adapt to the country that we are, and put a little bit of their flow and their flair into the show.
18: Fantastic. What brought you to Greeley?
17: You know, Colorado is a state that we love to perform on. You know, the guy that does the booking, he was like, oh, I have a good feeling about this town. We should go and check it out, and here we are.
18: And where else in Colorado will you guys be performing?
16: So this is actually our last stop in Colorado.
18: Okay,
16: we're heading into Wyoming next.
18: Okay.
16: So, yeah.
18: Where to and why? We have Wyoming listeners. So,
17: I see. We're going to do Cheyenne and Casper in Wyoming.
18: To Casper and where else?
17: And Cheyenne.
18: Cheyenne.
17: Cheyenne.
18: Okay.
17: Yes.
18: So just north, 45 miles from here. Not
17: so
18: far.
17: Close. It's so close.
18: Now, how long does it take you guys when you come to a city, okay, how long does it take you to set up for a performance?
17: About 3 to 4 days.
16: Yeah.
17: I know it doesn't look very big from the outside, but once you are in and you see all the things, all the lighting, all the seating,
16: the design,
17: everything is so big and it doesn't look like a tent. It looks like a building from the inside.
18: Mm-hmm. Eva, how many people are work for the circus?
16: I think last time we counted it was like 23, 24.
18: You have 23 people, 24 that travel around.
17: Yeah.
18: And how many states will you be to this summer?
16: Oof, that's a good question. I have no idea.
18: Yeah.
16: We travel 11 months out of the year, and we travel every 2 to 3 weeks. So it's a lot.
17: A few.
18: So 11 to 12 months out of the year, you guys are constantly on the road.
17: Yeah, constantly on the road.
18: So come the 12th month, what do you do? Where do you go? I mean, where do you vacation?
16: Sleep.
17: Sleep. That's vacation time. We get to reboot our system.
18: You finally get to take a break, take a breath.
16: Yeah.
18: But what's the most fun being part of a circus? Eva, I'll start with you. What's the most fun? What do you look forward to every day?
16: I really love being able to share something that I love with an audience every night. There's something very personal and very special about that because it's me. And so getting to share that and seeing crowd reaction and smiles and laughs is really special and really appreciated.
18: And explain to our audience your act.
16: So I'm an aerialist. I do the aerial straps act.
18: And that's it. I always just think of, as being involved in athletics, I always think of the athleticism that it takes to do what you guys do.
17: Yeah, a lot of people don't think about it. But right after this interview, we're going to go and practice, you know? And before the practice, I didn't do it, I woke up late today, but some of the performers, they went to the gym. And after they practice, and then they stretch, and then they have a show. And sometimes even they practice after the show.
16: Yeah.
17: You know, it takes a lot of hours and a lot of sweat and a lot of tears to be able to do the tricks and the performance that we do. And a lot of people don't see that part.
18: And I think you answered my question, because I was going to ask, how do you condition? How do you stay in, you know, keep your bodies to where they need to be, injury-free?
17: Like I said before, as generations go and we grow and we learn, we start to treat ourselves more like athletes.
16: Mm-hmm.
17: Because it's very hard on the body. Like Eva said, outside the air, we do 14 shows per town. That's 14 shows in 10 days. And it's very hard on your shoulders, on your legs, on your whatever your performance is. It's very hard on that part of your body. So you have to take recovery days. You have to practice hard. You have to practice smart. You have to exercise. You have to stretch. You have to eat properly.
16: Mm-hmm.
17: And so it does take a lot, but it's something that you get addicted to.
18: No donuts today.
17: Yeah.
18: No donuts today.
17: Maybe one donut.
18: One. Okay, one. All right. What's your favorite memory that since you've been involved in this past year? Do you have a favorite memory of a special day?
17: You know, for me, it's very moving. Like, you never know what's coming on the show. Every show is different. And for me, it's very moving when we have a standing ovation in the show. I come to tears. I cannot hold it in, because you know that people enjoyed that much of the show. People enjoyed that much what you did and what you shared with them, and they clap on their feet. It's a very special feeling. That one is, for me, is...
18: Eva, do you have a favorite memory?
16: Just being able to travel and just have such a good experience, like just being able to do what I love. Like, that's the best memory.
18: Okay. Outside of Greeley, Colorado.
16: Mm-hmm.
17: Of course.
18: What's one of your favorite cities that you've been to?
17: I had a really good time in Colorado Springs.
18: Sure, the Springs.
17: I like Denver. You know,
18: you like Colorado.
17: I like Colorado.
18: Don't you?
17: I like the vibe. It's very welcoming.
18: Yeah.
17: It's very welcoming. Everyone is very artistic.
16: Yeah.
17: I really like Colorado, and I'm not saying just that because we are performing here, but it's Colorado is a stop that I look forward.
18: And people in Colorado appreciate fitness.
17: Yes,
18: they appreciate athleticism,
17: yes.
18: Like being outdoors, seeing things like that.
17: Yeah.
18: You have a favorite city that you've been to?
16: I really like Dallas.
18: Yeah,
16: I really liked Colorado. Is also a close favorite, just because it's gorgeous. There's the athleticism, the nature. Everyone's very welcoming, but I really look forward to Dallas as well, and like the Texas area.
18: That is fantastic. Well, let's get it. Let's get the information out there. How do people get their tickets?
17: You guys can get them at the Portugal Circus USA. Don't forget the USA, the PortugalCircusUSA.com, or you can buy them at the ticket office.
18: At the ticket office,
17: yes, at the circus.
18: Just by the Greeley Mall.
17: Of course. Now, just be careful. There is a lot of resellers. There is a lot of resellers that sell our tickets to $100, $200 per piece. I feel like that's such an abusive thing to do.
16: Insane.
17: Just be careful with the resellers. Our official page and the only place where we sell tickets is The Portugal Circus USA.
18: The Portugal Circus USA.
17: That's right.
18: Okay.
17: Just be careful with the resellers. I believe our tickets start at $30 adults, $15 the kids.
18: If you That's see, amazing.
17: It's
18: what
17: such a good
18: bargain.
17: Price. Yes.
18: What a bargain.
17: If you see any price higher than that, that's probably not the right side. Be careful. Get your tickets. It's a good price for an amazing show.
18: That is fantastic. It's so great having you guys in here. And thanks for coming to studio. And we want you to just love being in Greeley, Colorado. But more than anything, get out and watch this circus. Amazing. Just the short time I've spent with these two, high energy, lots of fun. And Eva, Aldo, thank you so much.
17: No, thank you for having us. And remember, guys, there is nothing like a live show.
18: Live, you know? That's right.
17: Live.
18: I agree.
17: I always say that it's like a dance, and I hope you guys are ready to dance with us.
18: All right, get out there. The new Portugal Circus right here in Greeley. We're going to take a break right now, and we'll be back with another athlete who's going to be attending Colorado State University after this.
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18: 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Great having the circus on. That was a lot of fun. Man, talk about high energy.
1: Yeah, it was a real circus in there.
18: 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You've heard that Napa brand here on Coach Speak and KFK for years. They continue to support athletes in the community, just like the one we're having in studio right now, River Sawyer of the Colorado State Rams. River, how are you today, buddy?
2: I'm good. How are you?
18: And, of course, we brought his high school coach in as well, Bobby Irvin of the University Bulldogs. Good morning, Coacher.
3: Good morning.
18: River, I'm so excited for you and, you know, loved watching you play throughout your, you know, your high school career with the Bulldogs these past couple years. And tell me, what was it like? What was your reaction like when it came to realization that you would be a Colorado State Ram?
2: It was honestly just like a blessing, you know? Like, I grew up watching them. Like, my dad played at Wyoming, and I always grew up rooting against them. But and my mom went there as well, so it was just a blessing. And I was, like, super surprised and couldn't have asked for, like, a better place to go.
18: Well, you had an outstanding high school career, and anybody that watched you play knew that ability is there. And when CSU was wanting to add to their roster as a walk-on, tell us that process when you or they contacted each other.
2: So they posted a PWO guard opportunity on X or Twitter, whatever you want to call it, and I DM'd some of the coaches. They got back to me, and then I sent them more game film. They wanted more game film, like full games, so I sent them four games, and then a couple more days passed, and then they had me out for a visit, and then they said it was between me and one other guy, so they had a couple days to make their decision, and then they ended up going with me. And
18: awesome. You know, and Coach Irvin, competition. You know, you're used to it. You've seen River perform. Competition, isn't it, as high school coaches, isn't it kind of fun now to see a local university like CSU put out this opportunity for players, not just for Sawyer, but for others to watch along the way? And maybe fifth, sixth graders listening today or their parents listening say, you know, there can be opportunities for those that work hard, continue to improve, and have that desire.
3: Yeah, I think it's great. And for somebody like River to get this opportunity, I couldn't be happy for him. He does such a great job, and it's not just everybody sees in the games, but it's not the five. He does such a great job, and it's not just everybody sees in the games, but it's not the 5:45 in the mornings where River.

0: By the way, both of you are to be congratulated on a fantastic season as well. I know we're entering the summer, but going back to this past basketball season, you guys were runner-up in the 4A state championships, lost to a really good ball club in Kent, Denver, and people asked me, because I was at the games, you know, how good was Kent, and I would just say they would have won 5A too. I mean, they were the best team, and you guys competed so hard against them. But River, you had 26 points, I think, in that game, if I recall correctly. But during the season, you averaged 18.74, 4.5 rebounds, almost 3 assists, 2 steals. You bring it all when you joined the Bulldogs. Okay. What was your mindset, what you could bring to this ball club?
1: Well, I played with some of those guys in the summer with Team Dom, and it was just kind of like the chemistry we built, and I honestly didn't really know what to expect. I just, like, brought everything I had and gave it all in every single game, and we kind of grew as a team and built something pretty cool together.
0: And Bobby, you had a good team, with or without Sawyer, but with Sawyer, he was just kind of that spark missing piece that brought your club to fruition to be a, you know, state contender.
2: He was, and it just, you know, we've talked about it a lot, just the chemistry that all of them had. River coming in could have said, I got to come prove myself, I got to do all this, and he didn't. And the guys that were there could have said, we're going to be good, we didn't need anybody else. And they didn't do that, they accepted him. And you know, it took maybe a little bit just to our cohesiveness to get together, but once it did, we took some hits and we kept going. We kept getting better, and kind of at the end, it all fell together. And River was a big piece of that.
0: Boy, I'll tell you what, you guys had such a great run through the playoffs, not just a run, but you were so fun to watch. You know, from the outside, I could finally say that from the outside, you know, watching in and how fun you were and everybody doing their job and things like that. River, let's get back to CSU, obviously. And what conversations have you had now with Coach Farokum and Nash and the other staff members?
1: You know, he called me to offer me that the walk-on spot, and He's a great guy. He's really big on family, which me and obviously Coach agrees with. You know, like, building a big family and culture is like a big piece. So I've talked to him a lot about that, and you know, just like looking forward to get working. I gotta go Friday for a physical, and then on Monday's when we start. So. It's coming up pretty soon.
0: You guys start, and you join another Division I athlete out of the area. Madden Smiley's going to your rival, you know, Wyoming. It's funny because his parents are from Colorado. He's going to Wyoming. You guys are Wyoming ties. You're coming to CSU, so it all comes to around the corner a little bit. But for our listeners, River, explain, you know, being a preferred walk-on will mean to you and what the staff has explained to you?
1: So preferred walk-on, it's you basically do everything with a team. There's no difference. The only difference is I'm paying money to go to the school.
0: Yeah, you're like all the other students at CSU, and right. You're paying tuition.
1: Right, that's about it. Still got to travel with the team, still practice. Like, everything's exactly the same. That's about it.
0: You know, that's such a great opportunity. And did they share any of the former walk-on stories from CSU's past with you?
1: No, I haven't. They haven't explained those. But there is one other walk-on on the team. His name's Charlie Dorr.
0: Sure.
1: He's, I want to say, a junior.
0: Yeah, Charlie, a graduate of Rocky Mountain High School, former Lobo. Unlike you, though, he went to Fort Lewis College first and transferred. You're right out of high school, which means, you know, CSU is high on you. They want to develop, you know, see your development, and you'll be on that floor one day.
1: Yeah, that's what I'm looking forward to, and that's all I want. You know, like, just the development is also like a big piece, because I'm not afraid to say it. You know, like, I got to put on muscle, and that's what they do there.

0: there. They're big on development. So,
1: welcome to the weight room, River. Welcome to the weight room. Hey, Adam Nygon, who is the color analysis for the Rams on the radio, Broomfield High graduate, went to CSU as a student. Tim Miles was the coach at the time, and they had injuries, and they needed guys to fill the roster. They had some tryouts, too, and they chose Adam Nygon. And he went on not only to make the team, he became a starter for the Rams, had great success playing, and is still part of that Ram family. So, Sawyer, it's not where you start, man. It's where you finish, and you're gonna finish great. I can tell that. But what do you look forward to Monday, starting the workouts and so forth, besides just being on the floor?
0: You know, like some of the guys, you know, I look forward to meeting new guys, like the guys I've never met before. So I'm looking forward to that. And like I said earlier, the family part and the culture, I look forward to being a part of that.
1: Yeah, absolutely. And Bobby, you've had guys that have gone on to college and played and things like that. Is this your first Division I preferred walk-on?
2: Yeah, it is.
1: So a unique story in itself.
2: Yeah, and I think he's the perfect one to do something like this. Rivers, one that I know his work ethic. I know how hard he'll work and he'll put the time in. And I think one day we'll see him out there playing. He's a great kid, and he's working hard all the time. So I know he's just going to keep working and getting better, and he'll never be content till he's out there.
1: Yeah, and Coach, you and I have had athletes too that they have granders, number one, of big-time scholarships right away. And when that doesn't happen, there might not be that desire to stay and put forth the work, not being able to see 2-3 years down the stretch. This takes a unique individual to just persevere and work. And River, man, you are the guy. Hey, talk to us about academics what's your major going to be at CSU? Have you made any of those decisions yet?
0: I'm still thinking about it, but I think I'm going to go with marketing.
1: So kind of a business guy.
0: Yep.
1: Okay. Favorite subject in school?
0: I don't know. I'd say I have to go with English.
1: Okay, besides PE, because I'm a PE teacher. So English, but you're going into the marketing bit as well. So, hey, let's go back to your season this year a little bit. Tell us about the relationships you've developed with University Bulldogs.
0: I built like some pretty strong relationships, some relationships that I'll continue for the rest of my life. You know, like Coach Bobby, he was always there for me this season, and he really like pushed us to be the best we could. And you know, like he said, those early mornings, and the guys on the team, like, you know, it's not easy having someone come in their senior year and start, and they were really, really passionate about it, and they wanted to win. They didn't really care who did it. They wanted to win. That's what helped us be better as a team.
1: Yeah, absolutely. And Bobby, talk about the other guys going on to play.
2: Yeah, Cohen and John are both going to go to Coe College in Iowa.
1: And we're going to try to get those guys on this summer as well.
2: Yeah, so I'm happy for those two guys. They've worked hard and deserve that, and to be able to they've kind of grown up together, and they get to stay together and go to college, so that'll be good. And Marcus Prestwich is going to go play at NJC. So
1: yeah, it's Sterling. God's country, Sterling, Colorado.
2: Yeah. But, yeah, so I'm happy for everybody that was on that team and the guys that wanted to go on. We have four guys that had that goal, and there's four that are going to college to play basketball. So,
1: boy, that's
2: successful.
1: That's success, and that is so significant. For it doesn't matter what level of high school, to put four guys to that next level in college, that's a great accomplishment. So since the season's been over, River, and you don't have workouts now with CSU until Monday, but what's been your typical workouts during this off season?
0: I've been lifting every day, going to the gym every day. So usually it starts with me waking up. Usually go to the Windsor Rec with my brothers. And then come home, I don't know, usually eat lunch, do some, like, the kid things, you know, maybe play some video games, and then we have a basketball hoop in our driveway, so I usually just get some work in there, and then my dad gets home from work, and we lift at night, so it's kind of
1: gotcha.
0: Just a basketball in the morning, lift at night. That's kind of been our routine this summer.
1: That's a great routine, and that's going to become even more evident, of course, now that you're with the team. What I think as a coach looking at this, you know, you get all the stuff to get better. You know, you get the strength coach. You get the training table, whatever it is. But outside of hoops, was that part of knowing what you were going to get from CSU as well when making this decision?
0: You know, I always just pray for the best, and, you know, like, I've just been working no matter what. Even if I wasn't going to go to CSU, I'm still always working because I want to be better, and it always gives me something to do, you know? Like, so that's what I'll say.
1: Growing up, were you a multi-sport guy?
0: I was, yeah.
1: What else did you play?
0: I ran track.
1: All right, good.
0: And I played a little bit of tennis, but...
1: Okay. Those are good. I mean, those are good things to do. When did you give up track?
0: I started my freshman year, but I had to give it up this year.
1: You gave it up this year. Okay. So, and UH, when we get back, we're going to talk about all the successes of UH. You go to a school that all they do this year is hang banners. I mean, it's just been incredible. And you guys being a part of that in the championship game down, you know, at the Coliseum as well. But let's take a break. And before we do that, let's thank Walker Mowers. Walker Mowers now in stock. Get that Model R, that maneuverability. But, of course, they sponsor our Athletes of the Month. We thank them. But they will give you the quality cut and exceptional maneuverability. 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We'll be back, take a break, and more CSU basketball talk after this.
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4: I'm your Daybreak on 2 meteorologist Travis Michaels. Plenty of sunshine today and pretty warm temperatures as we try to get to about that 90-degree mark. Heading into the start of the weekend, temps will bump up. We're talking mid to upper 90s for Saturday and Sunday. A little bit more of a breeze on Saturday. And then those temps, again, just staying hot to finish off the weekend. Monday, a little relief. Not really, though. Low 90s, small storm chance. And we're back to potentially triple-digit temperatures as we head through the middle of next week.
5: 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I'm John Thayer. Game 2 of the Stanley Cup Finals last night went to the Carolina Hurricanes. They scored 3 goals in the third period and then got the overtime winner. They beat the Golden Knights 4-3. That series is tied up at 1 apiece. Game 3 is tomorrow. Tonight, it's game number 2 of the NBA Finals in San Antonio where the Spurs host the Knicks. New York leads the series 1-0 after a game 1 victory. Spurs looking to even things up. After a day off yesterday, the Colorado Rockies are back in action tonight. Their Coors Field is to take on the Milwaukee Brewers. Ryan Feltner is scheduled to start tonight for the Rockies. He's 2-1 with 4.85 ERA. Rockies come into the matchup 24-39 on the season. 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
1: Welcome back to Coach Speak. We are live from the Yellow Fiber Studio, and in studio we have the CSU Ram, one of the newest CSU Rams, River Sawyer, and so great having him and his high school coach Bobby Irvin in studio with us as well. But hey, let's do a couple thanks here first. Of course, we want to thank Micah. Who should we thank today most? We have so many fantastic sponsors, but we want to talk about the Foxes a little bit. Okay, the Colorado Foxes baseball team, hey, they open up Friday and Saturday, and they've kind of been a staple in summer baseball throughout Northern Colorado, and this year they have several Division One players on their summer team, and we're really excited to get involved with those guys a little bit. But we'll try to get some players on. But check them out, the Foxes, Fort Collins Foxes on summer baseball. A lot of fun that they're going to provide Especially take your kids, go watch some good baseball over there during the summer. Now that the high school season is over, of course. But so River, CSU, workouts start Monday. I know Charlie Dort, former Rocky Mountain Lobo. And did you have a chance on your visit there to meet some of the guys?
0: Unfortunately, I didn't. A lot of them had already gone home.
1: Sure.
0: Because it was towards the end. But I met some of the coaches, and they were really cool.
1: And it's a great staff. You know, a lot of people, they look at Division I staffs as maybe an elitist status or something like that. Anybody that's ever met Coach Farokamanesh, he could be right in here just talking with us and chumming it up. And he's just such a quality guy. And we're so fortunate in this area to have really good college basketball programs. And, of course, CSU, you know, right there and fun. Have you pictured yourself playing in the Final Four someday?
0: No, I haven't yet, but, you know, that's always been like a dream. Like, as a little kid, you know, you watch March Madness, you know, and the chance of being there someday is just really awesome.
1: And you know, you made it there on the high school floor, obviously in Colorado, and, you know, in time, dream big, you never know. CSU going into a different conference this year. How excited are you to go to, like, Gonzaga and play?
0: Yeah, that's sweet. You know, there's a lot of new teams. I don't want to say, like, Texas State.
1: Yes.
0: Some of the other old Mountain West teams are also in there, but like Gonzaga, like you said, like that's awesome.
1: Now, you know, it's fun, and coaches and fans of basketball, I'm kind of excited to go watch some new teams over at Moby Arena next year.
2: Yeah, it's, you know, different teams and name schools, so it's going to be a good thing.
1: Favorite memory of being a Bulldog under Coach Irvin?
0: I gotta say that Final Four win, or maybe that Eden win, the Elite Eight win. We celebrated pretty crazy that game. It was an overtime game, but that kind of, like, after that, we kind of just started picking it up and playing together. So, like, I want to say I'll have to say that.
1: Coach, was that a pivotal moment? I mean, it's kind of late in the year, but still a pivotal moment, that win to carry through into the playoffs?
2: Well, I'd say it was pivotal because if we didn't win that game, we wouldn't have had any more. So it was pivotal to get there. But I think, yeah, it did give us some more confidence. I think it really started with Holy Family. We'd come off.
1: Yeah.
2: Had some sickness, and Strasburg played really well, and they got us. And so we were coming off that loss and then had Holy Family at home. And when we got that one, you could kind of see the light go on that, yeah, this is what we can do, and it kind of carried over from there.
1: River, do you have any great Coach Irvin stories?
0: I got a few. But
1: okay, one you can tell on the air, you know.
0: Well, I just remember after that Eden game, the first time we – I think you were there.
1: Yes.
0: 20-point lead. We blew that 20-point lead with, like, 10 minutes left.
1: That, yes, was, I was there.
0: That was heartbreaking. But then we came back, ended up playing them a second time, fell short again, and then got lucky enough to play them a third time. And then overtime, it was just a crazy game. And then in the locker room after, we were all spraying water and stuff, and we were all dumping the water on them. Coach Bobby, so that was a great moment.
1: And Bobby, had water never felt better?
2: It hadn't. It was because, you know, I know we did beat Eaton, but it was to go on. So last year when we were at peak to peak, we did the same thing. So it's just kind of something that you win and you get that relief that you're going to Denver. And so those times are fun and memorable, especially when you're doing it with great kids.
1: Yeah, absolutely. Hey, talk about, you know, the short time you spent at university, Sawyer, but this school, a lot of success in everything. Is there a camaraderie between athletes of other sports, or you know, talked about the atmosphere, the hallways of university, because it seems like everybody just wins.
0: Yeah, no, I haven't even been here for a full year, which is crazy to say, but there's just, like, a lot of athletes at our school, you know, and people that, like, grew up playing these sports, and I want to say, like, we feed off each other because, you know, the girls won volleyball. Then we had baseball this year, softball. You know, we made it to the state championship. So, like, there's just, like, a lot of atmosphere, you know. Like, everyone wants to come to the games, and that's what makes it better, you know.
1: And it's fun going to the games and watching the crowd. Coach, since you came to university, what, 8 years ago now?
2: Yep.
1: Eight years, which is crazy.
2: I know.
1: Crazy. But what have you seen amongst that athletic program as well to make it so successful?
2: Well, I think first, every school has students in there, and everybody wants to play sports, and everybody wants to win. But I think that what maybe separates a little bit right now with the students at university is the drive. You don't just walk out and during your season, you roll the ball out in whatever sport and you're successful. The programs that go on in the summer with all the sports are, there's a lot going on. Football has it, baseball has it, track has it, basketball has it. So everybody, they just have that drive to want to win. And I think that's the difference right now with a lot of the kids there, is just the work ethic and being good athletes to start with. You work hard and you have success.
1: Yeah, you know, of course, we've been talking lately a lot about your baseball team after they, you know, won the state championship. But track and field, you have some premier national type athletes in the track and field program as well.
2: Yeah, it's crazy how many good athletes are there and put the work in, and everything that they get is well deserved.
1: You know, some of the guys off the baseball team, they will end up Division I athletes, I think, at some time. You have a Division I athlete right here in studio. There's going to be some track and field, some volleyball. So university's a special place. Now, was it because you had Monday offs that you really sold you coming to University?
0: I didn't even know we had them off. But then when they were telling me, that was a blessing. You know, in all seriousness, it actually helped, you know, like long weekends and, you know, just like, you know, working hard. And that Monday, you always put towards, you know, like your work day, you know.
1: And I think there's a lot of schools very envious of that situation, but great stuff. River, man, it's so great having you in studio. We're gonna take a short break and wrap it up. But for our listening audience out there, again, we've been talking to River Sawyer. The latest commitment for the CSU basketball team fulfills their roster. You know, there's still a lot of colleges out there that don't have their rosters filled. So I'm Coach Farooq Manesh, yep, he's done the job, continues to do it, and the missing piece right here in studio, River Sawyer. We'll be back to wrap up Coach Speak after these messages.

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2: Last year at the Larimer County Fair, I, Tanner Schwint, participated in the wing eating competition presented by Jim's Wings. And it did not go well. But this year, you can try and be better than me, which won't take much. I competed for the love of the game. But on Saturday, August 1st, you can compete for some incredible prizes from both Jim's Wings and the Ranch Events Complex. Will I be better this year? Will I even compete? I don't know. But you should. 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A lot of big changes are happening in Weld County, but one thing that has been consistent for over 100 years is the Weld County Fair. Hi, it's Tanner Schwint from Good Morning NoCo here. One of the things I love about Weld County is the devotion and passion to the agriculture community. Coming up July 18th through the 27th, the 108th Weld County Fair unites us through carnival games, concerts, and supporting the next generation of not just ag leaders, but future leaders of Weld County. 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
3: Welcome back to Coach Speak, man. It's been a lot of fun in studio today. Well, of course, we talked about the circus earlier. Do Portugal Circus. Get there over at the Greeley Mall. Sounds like a blast. But great having River in River. Congratulations again, man.
10: Appreciate it. Yeah, thank you for
3: having
10: me.
3: And Bobby, always thanks for joining
11: thank
3: and coming in studio. 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That's going to be a lot of fun. But, hey, everybody, stay tuned for the whole show. And Brady, he's got a bunch. Make today your masterpiece. We love you.
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13: ABC News, I'm Mike Dubusky. A better-than-expected jobs report out today finds the economy added over 170,000 jobs last month. Analysts had been expecting closer to 80,000. ABC's Taylor Dunn breaks down which industries saw the most growth.
14: Leisure and hospitality went on a hiring spree in May, adding 70,000 jobs, including 48,000 just in food services and drinking places alone. Local government also saw a strong month, and healthcare continues to show strong gains. Meanwhile, we're continuing to see a decline or stagnation in white-collar jobs. Financial activities took the biggest hit, declining by 22,000 jobs in May, and now down 107,000 jobs since a recent peak in May of 2025.
13: President Trump calling the report great. He's on his way to Chippewa Falls, Wisconsin for a roundtable on the economy this afternoon. Russian President Vladimir Putin rejecting an offer to meet with Ukraine's President Volodymyr Zelensky. Putin speaking at the International Economic Forum today. This is ABC News.
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22: Well, Michael, we got a lot to unpack today, and we got some unfortunate news to start the show. Jonathan Cooper, arrested. We'll get into that. What does that mean for the current makeup of this roster? What, honestly, first thought that hit my mind, Michael can attest to this, is now the time to call Von Miller. We'll get into it. We don't have all the details just yet, so certainly a lot to unpack here today. Broncos continue on with OTAs, and Sean Payton had some interesting thoughts about several players, including Bo Nix and Jaylen Waddle. We'll get to that, too. Top stories of the day coming up a little bit later on. And today, during Michael and Brady review sports movies, because there's not as many things going on in the summer months, we review Varsity Blues coming up today at 1 o'clock. The whole show starts now.

0: every day, and then you're hit with some bombshell type of news. TMZ Sports reporting that Broncos Jonathan Cooper arrested for domestic violence. He's currently in custody at a local jail. So here's what we know. He's in jail right now. He was arrested last night around 11 o'clock. It's unclear at this stage, according to TMZ, what led to the arrest. But he's being held on two counts of domestic violence as well as criminal mischief. He was booked into a detention facility at 2:38 this morning. He is scheduled to go before a judge this morning. He's got another hearing set for Monday. Again, Mike, without having a lot of details on this right now, it's the NFL. I mean, you hear about this all the time with players, and yet somehow, some way, they find their way back onto the football field.
1: Often, yeah, but sometimes after a suspension, depending on how bad it is.
0: Could be, yeah. And obviously, even if he's acquitted of charges or what have you, the NFL can still jump in and act, and they will do their own investigation on this.
1: Yeah, because the burden of proof for the NFL is much lower than the burden of proof for the law. So the NFL is more likely to...
0: Yeah, the NFL takes matters into their own hands all the time. We've seen that. What does this mean for Denver? I mean, you just have to, again, without having all the information right now in front of us, he was arrested. We know that after 11 o'clock. Not a lot of good things happen after that if you are out and about. But, yikes. This is, yesterday, listen, we got plenty of clips from OTAs that we're going to get into from Sean Payton and stuff. But it's one of those things where you can't have these kind of things, man. This is supposed to be like all hands on deck mode for the Broncos once you start OTAs. It's honestly before OTAs where you tend to stress about what guys are doing. But two counts of domestic violence as well as criminal mischief. I mean, again, that's all we have. But is there some kind of a break-in? Is there some kind of a breakup happening? Who knows? I don't want to try to get too much into information that we don't have right now. But I think it would be fair for the Broncos to be thinking this morning, what's the backup plan? What do we do here? And there has been a guy that's very vocal, probably the most vocal I've ever heard from a former player from a former teammate or former Bronco, former whatever guy, basically saying, I desperately want to be a Denver Bronco, and that's Von Miller. I mean, if that's not crossing your brain today, then you're out of your mind. Because the whole reason not to bring Von Miller in was you're stacked.
1: You have so much depth.
0: You got Jonathan Cooper, Jonah Ellis. They're going to be asking to make a big step up this year. Dondre Tillman, Johnny Walker, Q Robinson. Those are good guys, but suddenly when that depth, if Jonathan Cooper has to miss any amount of games, and if, you know, whatever, we're going to go on the guy was arrested, so it's not like a nothing burger, I can't imagine, after 11 o'clock. You have to start thinking of what that backup plan would be. Here's the question. Would Sean Payton swallow his pride and bring back Von Miller? Now, when I say would Sean Payton swallow his pride, it's the same guy that cut Justin Simmons, who is a pretty good player for Denver. I don't know that he wants to bring back beloved Broncos just for the sake of, oh, he wants to be here. The fan base really loves him. I don't think Sean Payton cares about that. The question is, can Vaughn still be a productive pass rusher at his age? Even he has said, I'm not going to be a starter if I go. I'm not going to play special teams, but I would be some kind of a guy that could play multiple snaps throughout a game to give Nick Benito and Jonathan Cooper a break. The big one is going to be on Jonah Ellis, who was drafted, what? Are we going into his third year already, Michael? And that's where you have to look at it. He was drafted in 2024, third-round pick out of Utah. You're going to be looking at that guy, obviously, but then the question has to be asked, should you bring back Von Miller now, even just to get him in camp? And then you have a backup plan, not a starting backup plan, because you would just, what you would do is not start Von Miller if you signed him. Everything would just move up. So Jonathan Cooper, I don't know. He could miss some games, Mike. He could miss, again, we don't know how serious it is or not serious it is. We just don't know. But we kind of have to assume something's going on that's very negative. And then you would just move everybody up in the depth chart. Does that make sense then to call up Von Miller and get him to camp? Get him to at least training camp, maybe not OTAs and such, but just get him to Denver and have him on the roster as a backup plan. And then if this Jonathan Cooper thing does actually prove to be nothing, then you simply move on. You simply cut him. Which could very well happen, could have very well happened anyway if they brought him on in the first place.
1: Yeah, I mean, this is going to be a very competitive issue. Like, the linebacking core, the most competitive on the Broncos, I think.
0: The outside linebacking core.
1: Yeah, I mean, might as well sign him and cut him.
0: I'd be calling him
1: if
0: today.
1: He doesn't make the 53.
0: Yeah.
1: He's not going to be a practice squatter. Someone's going to sign him.
0: I'd be calling him today. I mean, again, what's the worst that can happen? Because he's going to go on. You know, he's not going to cost you much. He's not on a team right now, Mike. So it'd be a fun story. Not sure that that does anything for you. But this is the other thing is, Mike, Von Miller or no Von Miller, this is a serious hit if Cooper is suspended. Because when would he be suspended? The first chunk of the season.
1: Yeah, nah, and you got a tough schedule there.
0: The most difficult part of the season. And the best part of your team is this defense, and he obviously is a monster part of that. So this is terrible news for the Broncos here. Just absolutely terrible. I mean, this is, like you said, this is the strength of your team. This is maybe your strongest unit is the outside linebacking core. The fact that you can't even really seriously talk about the idea of bringing Von Miller back because it's like, where would you put him? I just don't know how you get, you're in the middle of OTAs. I know it's not the season. I know it's not training camp, but this is the start. This is when guys are checking in, trying to get ready for what their season actually looks like. But here it is, yeah. Outside linebacker Jonathan Cooper was arrested late Thursday night and booked into the Douglas County Jail at 2:38 this morning. He's been held on suspicion of two counts of domestic violence and one count of criminal mischief. The incident reportedly occurred around 11 o'clock. The Broncos released a brief statement noting that they are aware of the matter and are gathering more information. Again, Cooper is scheduled to appear in court for a hearing. NBC Sports and 9 News will be on the developing story of this. You can't have it. You just can't have it. And if you're a team that we were talking about NBC Sports yesterday saying the Broncos are a front runner, you can't have one of your top players. I'm not saying Cooper's a leader, but he's one of their best players. Actually, I was thinking about this today, Mike. As we kind of round, as we get into June deeper and deeper, I want to create, you know, my top 10 list for this team. You go through your top 10 list for this team. Is Jonathan Cooper a top 10 player on this roster? I think a lot of people would have him there. I think he'd be close. You know, right off the bat, I'm not going to go through the whole thing, but you got Patrick Surtain and Nick Benito and probably Bo Nix and Jalen Waddle as your easy fours. But where does Cooper sit? No doubt he's one of the top three or four guys. I mean, you go Benito, you go Zach Allen. Well, obviously Patrick Surtain. Cooper's definitely a top five on the defense for this team. So, and that's your best position. That's your strength. Cooper, I think even Benito said, you know, having the combo of those two guys made his life a little bit easier. So this is not the news you wanted on a Friday morning. It is not a nothing burger. Now, obviously, if more investigation comes through and it's like, well, no, actually, it was a big misunderstanding. but two counts of domestic violence and criminal mischief, that seems like right off the bat, that's going to be more than a misunderstanding.
1: If you are a sports franchise, you have to assume the worst.
0: You do. Yeah,
1: you have to.
0: And that's why you probably call Von Miller. You know what they say with quarterbacks when you bring them in for camp? Camp arms. Well, you bring in just camp bodies, and maybe Von turns back the hands of time and can give you a small percentage of what he used to be. And again, it would be a great story. I could see it being one of those things where you sign him, maybe even makes the team, but you barely see him. Maybe he comes up with some kind of big play in a random game. But this is devastating because much of the talk is just how difficult that schedule is going to be. If Jonathan Cooper is going to miss any games, it's going to be within, at very minimum, those first three games. Kansas City, Jacksonville, Los Angeles, San Francisco, Los Angeles, Seattle. Rams, Chargers, I should clarify. Those are your first six. Very difficult. And if you're going into this without Jonathan Cooper for any of those games, we talked about how devastating it would be to start the season 2-4 in these first six. That severely impacts your outlook if Jonathan Cooper is not on this roster to start the season, if he is suspended for any length of games. I mean, Mike, that could be, depending on what it is, that could be 2-6-8. Just how bad is it? We just don't know. But to wake up to that news, or not wake up to it, to hear it here mid-morning is very rough for the Broncos. So we'll get into, I guess, the less important stuff now is you know, talking about players sticking out. Sean Payton spoke a lot about Bo, about Jalen Waddle. Cortland Sutton has some issues with fans, Michael, and media members calling out tight ends on this team. Not happy with people knocking that group. And I like that Sutton did it. I disagree with Sutton, though, but I'm glad he did it. The tight end group is one of your biggest weaknesses because Evan Engram wasn't the player we thought he was going to be. Was that a Sean Payton thing? Is that going to be different under Davis Webb? Maybe. But
1: I'm calling
0: still
1: a lot
0: issue.
1: Of that on Sean Payton.
0: I think so.
1: I mean, he has like five different jokers. Like, just pick
0: I
1: a
0: think
1: joker
0: that was a gimmick.
1: Or pick a system that everyone is joker.
0: I think it was a marketing ploy. The whole joker thing, just a gimmick, marketing thing, whatever. But you know, here's the thing, Mike. How many times have we said, is that a Sean Payton thing? They don't run the ball enough. Is that J.K. Dobbins? Is that not a good enough running back room? Or is it that he doesn't dedicate himself to running the ball? I saw a random tweet saying that, you know, if Greg Penner was running the Nuggets and the Avalanche, David Adelman and Jared Bednar would not have a job. That is the stupidest thing I've... And this is what you call an insider, a person that works in the Denver market. If you're going by those standards, then Sean Payton wouldn't have a job. Because, Mike, Sean Payton, first year with Russell Wilson, okay? That was an experimental year. They didn't make the playoffs. They make the playoffs the very next year with Bo Nix. They make the playoffs again and win a game. Sean had several, I mean, obviously that going for it on fourth down and you have a quarterback keeper drawn up instead of kicking a field goal in a game where the blizzard's getting ready to come in and you have Sean outwardly saying, we didn't know. We didn't know the weather was going to be that bad. That is a big time indictment against a head coach. So for those of you saying or even buying into what this person says that if Greg Penner was running things, for the Nuggets and the Avs, Jared Bednar would not be here.
1: That's bad.
0: That is just so ridiculous because those standards, because Bednar has done a lot more for the Avalanche than Sean Payton has done for the Broncos. I'll give you, he's only been there, what, this is going on his fourth year for Denver, but if you're saying those ridiculous standards that Greg Penner has, what, since when did Greg, I get it, Greg Penner's learning. He hasn't been in the sports world for that long. So this idea that suddenly the Broncos now, and I know you're going to get pissy with me, Michael, But the Broncos have not been the most successful of the four in the state of Colorado for 10 years, even with their two playoff trips in the last 2 years. The Avs have won a cup. They're constantly out of the first round. The Nuggets have won a championship. For the most part, they're out of the first round. So this idea that Greg Penner is now the authority on all sports and he would be so strict and there's no way under his watch that Adelman and Bednar would still have a job, that is ridiculous, because then by those standards, Sean Payton shouldn't have a job, because Adelman's first year as a full-time head coach, they made it to the playoffs. Sean Payton's first year, they did not. So you miss me with that. You miss me with that.
1: Yeah, I agree for the most part. A lot of people want to move on from Bednar, and I understand that. But at this time, no, you would not want to move on from him. A lot of people want to move on from David Adelman. No, he had one year with the Nuggets as head coach. He had a bunch of injuries to a bunch of big name Nuggets players. And that quite possibly affected the playoffs.
0: We never really got to see the Nuggets' plan take hold. And if you think that just, oh, well, they got healthy by the time the playoffs hit, save for Aaron Gordon and Peyton Watson, it takes time to build up chemistry. That's why, you know, in football, you know, the old cliche, you want to be playing your best football in November. Why is that? Because guys are clicking. Guys are figuring it out. In David Adelman's defense, we never really got to see this plan, the full plan of this deeper bench, take place. And then by the time everybody started to get healthier, you still had Aaron Gordon, who was cleared to play, but not really, and then didn't play in several of those playoff games. And then Peyton Watson was out, who, whether you want to think he's a stud or not for the future, he was having a phenomenal year. And it was ended because of the injury.
1: I can make arguments for firing the Rockies coach, the Nuggets coach, the Avalanche coach. But none of those arguments stand out for the against. Like, the Rockies are getting better. Don't fire that coach. The Nuggets had reasons. They had injuries. David Adelman's a young head coach his first year. Don't fire him. Give him more of a chance. The Avalanche, they too had injuries.
0: And Cale Makar, even when he was cleared to play, wasn't the same Cale Makar that we saw all season.
1: No, he wasn't. His shoulder was hurting. If those injuries hadn't have happened, I think it goes seven games.
0: Yeah. Like, we act like, oh, don't make excuses. Well, Mike, sometimes you have to acknowledge those excuses. And that's where, like, I get Josh Kroenke with the Nuggets end-of-year presser was like, you know, hey, part of me thinks with the Nuggets end-of-year presser was like, you know, hey, part of me thinks we could make a bunch of moves and change the fabric of this team.

0: and he made some mistakes as head coach. But also, he did not have a full roster. Like that, firing him, I understand why. I just think if you're hurt, if a lot of your players are hurt, does that reflect on the coach or does that reflect on the training? Or is it just bad luck? And you have to be a coach. You have to do what you can with what you have. And the Broncos didn't have those. An injury is a good excuse. If you have a lot of players out, that's a good excuse.
1: It is. And you could say, well, everybody deals with injuries. I know. And I know. Sometimes teams overcome those, and sometimes they don't. That's why I always say, like, when you say next man up, I get it. I get it. But sometimes it works. Sometimes it doesn't. There's a reason that guy is the starter and the other guy is a backup. There's a reason for that. Now, sometimes that backup comes in and takes advantage of his situation and really goes. That's not really on a coach. I mean, yeah, putting him in the right spots and all that, but like Peyton Watson, for example. All these guys are getting hurt. That was his time to shine. The guy played himself into a monster contract. He took advantage of it. That doesn't happen every year. We don't see that always. So this idea, I'm sorry, that the Broncos are now the authority on how to run an organization, this is still very new. And last I checked, we're only in year three after a big, colossal failure with the Russell Wilson stuff, with the Nathaniel Hackett stuff. So this, forgive me, Mike, but who is in charge? Who is George Payton's boss when the Broncos hired Nathaniel Hackett? I believe it was Greg Penner. So this, oh no, it's Greg Penner, that wouldn't fly. They hired Nathaniel Hackett, a guy who wasn't actually a very good offensive coordinator. And then he was good because he was with Aaron Rodgers. He was bad when he was with Jacksonville. And then he goes with the Packers, and he and Rodgers have a great rapport, and that's enough to hire him. Greg Penner signed off on that. So you miss me with this whole idea that, no, Greg Penner, yes, they've done amazing things. They've done amazing things so far. But do not pretend that if we're looking at the past 10 years, who the authority is as far as championships and clout and success, it's either the Avalanche or the Nuggets, and it's probably the Avalanche.
0: Yeah, I'd say Greg Penner is getting the best out of what he has. He has some good tools. He's getting the best out of those tools. So you can't give him all the credit. He gets a lot of the credit, but he's not getting all the credit.
1: And they also, and again, great year last year. And I know you don't want to hear this, but they did take advantage of a weak schedule. They did. You can only play the teams that are in front of you, and that's what the Broncos did. And they won most of those games. Some of those games didn't feel like they were going to win, but they found a way to do it in the fourth. And you can't take that away from them. But you also use that and say, it's not like we're talking about the Broncos being a juggernaut here. All right, we got a lot to get to. Short time to do it, Michael. 29 minutes after the hour. Coming up at 1 o'clock, we review, I believe we're bringing in Tanner Schwint with Good Morning NoCo. The dude down the hall, I think, is going to join us. You did watch the movie, is that correct?
0: Yeah, I was accused of not watching the movie, but I have proof that I did watch the movie.
1: You actually watched the movie.
0: I paid
1: $4
0: for it.
1: Varsity Blues is what we're reviewing today at 1 o'clock. You know my favorite part about doing these reviews? 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How does Varsity Blues hold up? We'll find out coming up at 1 o'clock today. Is it a starter? Is it a bencher? Or are you cutting it? 30 minutes after the hour. 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

0: 33 minutes after the hour, Big City Roadhouse. Great suggestion for you. It is 11:33, Michael. Lunchtime is basically now. Or you could stop by. You can still get a breakfast burrito if you get over there in the next half hour at Big City Roadhouse.
1: You have 27 minutes.
0: It's so good, man. I mean, you guys got to try this place out. You got trust me. Go to Big City Roadhouse. Take advantage of all the TVs that they have. You can watch all the big games that you want. So a little birdie tells me, coming up on July 3rd, Tanner Schwent and I are up to another challenge. Hot dog eating contest. It's officially going to happen.
1: I will not be there. I do not want to see one of you vomit.
0: We want challengers, though. Hooligans? Who wants in on this? I want to make this a fun... It's going to be July 3rd, Friday before, you know, Independence Day. Let's go out to Big City Roadhouse and watch Tanner and I compete yet again. But this time, I'm not going to be running.
1: I feel like we need an athlete. We need an athlete, like a really athletic person there.
0: What are you saying? I'm not an athlete. I'm athletic.
1: You're like 40.
0: Not yet. I can still move around.
1: You have a few days.
0: I can still move around a little bit, but no, I'm probably not classified as an athlete. Yeah,
1: we need an actual athlete to show up. You know, someone who eats a lot of carbs and whatever is in a hot dog.
0: Faith? Can we get Miles out there?
1: Yeah,
0: let's get Miles out there for the hot dog eating contest.
1: Let's do it.
0: We're working through it right now. I know we got a couple of people interested. If you guys want to, this is going to be so much fun. And listen, there's no pressure. If you get through one hot dog and you're like, yeah, no, I can't do it. That's okay. That'll be how Tanner is.
1: Because if it's free, I will have a hot dog.
0: Well, no, you got to be a part of the hot dog eating contest.
1: Yeah, I don't eat a lot. I have a big belly, but I don't have a big stomach.
0: Yeah, we're working on it. I think the winner gets like a pretty significant. We don't. Like if I win, obviously I will. We don't get like the gift card, but there's going to be like a significant gift card Big City Roadhouse is going to put out there.
1: If you come in first, which you will.
0: Yeah, I will.
1: And Tanner comes in second, which he might.
0: Well, he might.
1: And third, a listener
0: comes
1: in. They would get the Big City Roadhouse.
0: Yes, they would. Obviously, I'm winning this thing. Tanner's already scared again, just like the race. He's already like, oh, no, I can't do it. My tum-tum.
1: He has seven different eating contests.
0: Yeah. And he fails at those, too. And this is just another thing he's going to fail at, and he's terrified to do it. Because I would be up 5-0 in station competitions against Tanner. Probably 7-0.
1: Yeah, he admitted off the air to wine reviewer Brady that he was afraid of Brady Hull.
0: My knowledge is it scares people.
1: It's a period.
0: Faith, he loves him some carbs, but he's got to manage them a little bit differently. Yeah, maybe Miles couldn't do it. I don't know. I mean, because even a bad, like, these are finely tuned athletes, Michael. So I don't know if even one gigantic cheat day would be a good idea. I don't even know if Ed would allow us to do it.
1: Oh, how about Ed Lamb?
0: He's not going to do that. But he might come out, hang out, support us. Yeah, it'd be fun.
1: Steve Smiley?
0: He's not going to do that either. No. Dude, even though they're coaches, they're still like in ridiculous shape. Because they got access to the gyms and all that stuff there, man. They're working out with their teams.
1: Yeah, even if I had access to the gym, I would still be fat.
0: Yeah, I don't disagree, because you would not take advantage of that access. Big City Roadhouse, Big City Flavor Roadhouse Comfort. Dude, I'm telling you, they always do fun stuff, man. They're always giving TVs away. Stop by, do me a favor, and stop by Big City Roadhouse and tell them that we sent you here from the whole show. It would mean a lot to us. First Advantage text line is 888-530-0043. Fascinating conversation this morning with Ed Lamb. On Football 52, Michael. We're now recording it on Fridays during the June month, maybe July too.
1: Available at noon,
0: so here pretty soon. Ed respects Nick Saban, but he was not really enjoying the fact that it's Nick Saban speaking. It's actually a lot of what you and I talked about yesterday, of just getting more coaches that are not really a part of the Power Four or were a part of the Power Four, getting them on to talk about what's going on. We need to hear from more coaches that they're dealing with, like, the SEC and the Big Ten are just pissed because well, we got to come up with even more money. We've already got a lot of money, but that school has more money than us. And oh, but now we got to get over them. And Texas Tech's throwing money out at every place. And now Texas Tech is getting pissy because other schools are starting to throw money and get billionaires involved, like Indiana with Mark Cuban. What we need to hear from is honestly like the Pac-12 teams. We need to hear from those tweener teams. We need to hear from the Sun Belt.
1: Even an FCS.
0: Even an FCS, yeah.
1: I mean, you, and not just the ADs. You have to have like coaches, like of football and basketball and gymnastics and all these other sports. Talk about it. Like you have to get so you can't just like.
0: Well, that's why
1: in 5 days we're gonna pass it.
0: I liked Teresa Gould, the commissioner of the Pac-12, speaking. But let's face it, she's pissed about the conferences being able to do whatever the hell they want, even though her conference did whatever the hell they wanted by poaching everyone from the Mountain West. But she's pissed because teams left the Pac-12 in droves.
1: I'm pissed about it, too.
0: It sucked. She has a right to be pissed, but she also did the exact same thing that she's pissed about. She says, hey, Mountain West comes in and goes, hey, we'll do a scheduling partnership with you. Okay, but don't steal our teams, okay? It's gonna be in writing. Don't do it. All right, I know you won't. I trust you. And then Teresa Gould comes in, and that's exactly what the Pac-12 does. For you not to be able to predict that is crazy, because we knew that was going to happen. Or they were going to merge. Thought 50-50.
1: I thought they should merge. Merging would be better. They'd be another super conference, only super
0: wouldn't
1: not very good.
0: Wouldn't be a super conference. Yeah, it wouldn't be a super conference, I don't think.
1: It wouldn't be like a Superman or a Batman conference. It would be more like the Green Lantern.
0: Like Aquaman, kind of like you.
1: Oh, well, I'm going to say thank you because I am buff and handsome like the actor who played Aquaman.
0: No, you're useful but not here, you know?
1: Somewhere. He has a big trident.
0: Somewhere you're useful, I'm sure. I'm sure we could find a way for you to be useful, but there's no oceans here, so we don't need you.
1: Also, I would drown.
0: Yeah. Well, if you were Aquaman, you wouldn't. 40 minutes after the hour, let's jump out and get the latest on the local Sports Flash.
2: 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I'm John Thayer. After a day off yesterday, the Colorado Rockies are back in action tonight. Their Coors Field is to take on the Milwaukee Brewers. Ryan Feltner is scheduled to start tonight for the Rockies. He's 2-1 with 4.85 ERA. Rockies come into the matchup 24-39 on the season. Game 2 of the Stanley Cup Finals last night went to the Carolina Hurricanes. They scored 3 goals in the third period and then got the overtime winner. They beat the Golden Knights 4-3. That series is tied up at 1 apiece. Game 3 is tomorrow. Tonight, it's game number 2 of the NBA Finals in San Antonio when the Spurs host the Knicks. New York leads the series 1-0 after a game 1 victory. Spurs looking to even things up. 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I'm John Thayer on Northern Colorado's Voice, 103.1, 1310 KFKA, and 1310KFKA.com.
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11: 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Do not turn your dial. Keep it right here.
0: All right, so we know that Bo Nix was at OTAs yesterday. He wasn't actually practicing or anything like that. He wasn't in a walking boot or anything, you know, that extreme. Sean Payton did have a few things to say about the plan for Bo and what he ultimately sees happening for his quarterback in the next few weeks.
12: Good. It's kind of what I told you. I think we'll see him in that role here. I mean, he's been, you don't see the pre-practice, but he's been throwing. And I do think in our third week, when you guys are out here for three straight days, I think you'll see more of a role.
0: There you go.
1: But Brady, there's tension in his ankle.
0: Well, there might be tension still, but sounds like everything's fine. Like, why delay it? You know, why lie? Why fake us out? Why say he's fine when he's not fine? Because you got a lot of media members that are, oh no, wow, no, I don't know about this. It's just stretching out further and further. There's no need to throw him out there in OTAs. If you don't have to just yet. So, I could look silly at the end of all this come August, Mike. I could. But I don't think this is that big. If they're telling us, if Sean continues to tell us this, then I'm not doing the whole, like, trust the organization thing. But tell me, why would Sean Payton tell us that he's fine if he's not? I'm asking. What is there to gain by Sean saying, yeah, you know what? It's a little more serious than we thought. There's nothing in it for him to do that. In fact, if he wanted to paint the picture as like, yeah, no, this is a lot more worrisome than we thought, then they might hesitate to re-sign him to a long-term contract. And if Sean Payton's truly worried about the ankle, then he wouldn't want that going forward. And they'd probably have to start thinking about new quarterback plans in 2 years.
1: You know, if Sean was a deceptive person, he wouldn't have gone to the media a half hour after the AFC divisional round where they beat the Bills and say, hey, by the way, we just lost our quarterback.
0: Yeah.
1: He would have let it.
0: He could have let that go for 24 hours and then just let the news hit, but he wanted to address it personally. Listen, you can say a lot about Sean Payton and what's happened in his career, all the stuff that happened when he was the head coach of the Saints. Not like it's always been the most above board stuff happening, but I'm just failing to see why he would try to cover this up. I mean, we're going to know. It's going to make him look worse if he can't go in training camp and it's, oh, Sean lied to everyone. It was much worse than he thought. I think he's going to be all right. I don't think it's something that we need to be overly concerned with. Here's the one I am not overly concerned with, but certainly worried about. But Sean Payton talking about J.K. Dobbins and just how impactful he is to this team. That's the one I worry about being able to play a full season or at least close to that. Here's Sean on J.K.
13: I think if you just take backs around the leg and you understand the length, you know, the season is not getting any shorter, it's getting longer. He was a big part of our success a year ago. And I think certainly where we're at with that running back group today, we feel like is further along than maybe when we first got here. So he's one of those compound multipliers. There's so much that he brings that, you know, you usually hear him before you see him in there, probably sometimes out here. He's a tremendous teammate, and, I'm glad he's with us.
0: I'll be curious to see if you can really get the step up from R.J. Harvey and then your guy, Jonah Coleman. Like, that's going to be... I think it's going to be pretty significant for J.K. Dobbins to be able to have them shoulder a lot of that load if you want him to be ready by the playoffs.
1: If Jonah Coleman performs very well in preseason and in camp, I think he's got a guaranteed third down.
0: Is there any thought in your mind that goes to kind of what we see in baseball or basketball where guys probably could go, but it's iffy, so let's just give them the night off? Do you think there's any chance that after like week 4 or 5, after you get through that juggernaut of a schedule, the first 6, is there any thought of saying, we're going to not play J.K. Dobbins for a game, or we don't give him, we give him like 7 carries?
1: I was shaking my head because I thought you were talking about Bo Nix, but
0: no.
1: Yeah, J.K. Dobbins, absolutely. The running back is not
0: like
1: nearly
0: shut him
1: as
0: down.
1: Important as the quarterback.
0: Like, what if you shut him down against Arizona? Like, you have him for the first 6 games, and then you say, hey, we're going to give you a break and don't play you at all. Again, you just decrease the workload. You decrease the chances of him getting hurt.
1: Or you can have Sean Payton call the plays, and he'll forget that the run game exists.
0: Well, Sean Payton's not calling the plays, Mike. It's going to be Davis Webb. And Sean,
1: I know, but
0: some...
1: if you're going to do that in game 4, you might as well, you know.
0: Sean had thoughts on that, too, so we'll get into that a little bit later on. Coming up, we'll have some fun in the 1 o'clock hour as we continue on with Brady and Michael review sports movies throughout the summer months because there's not as much sports going on Northern Colorado's Voice, 103.1, 1310 KFKA. 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Is it a classic? Is it a classic sports movie? All things we're going to discuss a little bit later on in the show. It's The Whole Show, powered by Mosquito Joe of Northern Colorado. 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
0: All right, coming up in the second hour of the show, Mike, we'll get to top stories of the day. Sorry, Faith, but the Bears are edging closer to a big move for a new stadium in Northwest Indiana. So we'll get to that story coming up. Baker Mayfield contract talks. Last night's game between Carolina and Las Vegas, man, Braden McNabb took a puck to the face, and that looked really bad. So we'll get into top stories of the day. More Broncos talk coming up for you a little bit later on. And then at 1 o'clock, we step aside and we continue on with our movie review extravaganza as we review Varsity Blues. Mixed reviews coming from the Hooligans on some of the comments there. So, yeah, it's an interesting movie to unpack, and we'll do it later on in the show. Yes.
1: So if the fans don't like what we have to say, will we get a bunch of Varsity boos?
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3: ABC News, I'm Mike DeBusky. This morning's latest jobs report shows employment grew more than analysts had been expecting.
4: The U.S. economy added 172,000 jobs in May, almost double what most analysts had been predicting. That lowers the risk of a recession. However, wage gains were modest at best. Young people are finding it tough to break into the job market because so many companies, while they aren't firing people, aren't really hiring them either. And employees haven't been leaving jobs they don't like either. The number of people who quit in April dropped to the lowest level since August of 2020, when COVID was running rampant. Sherry Preston, ABC News.
3: There was a hearing today on the Trump administration's efforts to build a ballroom at the White House, with lawyers for the president appealing a judge's decision, which had required the project to get congressional approval. And in Virginia, a life sentence for Brendan Banfield, the man convicted earlier this year of murdering his wife, Christine, and a man named Joseph Ryan. This is ABC News.
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1: What do you mean, silly?
4: I mean, that's real news.
5: All right, Michael. Man, last night's hockey game was pretty intense. Las Vegas' defenseman Braden McNabb left Thursday's game to loss in the Stanley Cup final against the Hurricanes after taking a puck to his face in the first period. That was coming, like, you could, it was slow motion and he's watching it come at his face and his mouth just kind of drops, his jaw drops, and then bam, right on his nose. And you could see the nose like turn after the puck left his face. That was bad, dude.
6: It was real pucked up.
5: That's got to be one of the worst things. Like that and a 90-mile-hour fastball hitting you in the face. Like, there's a lot of crazy things that happen in sports, but getting hit in the face by a puck or a baseball, probably one of the more dangerous things.
6: So yeah, I mean, I would find those two more dangerous than getting, like, the strongest, toughest linebacker or safety spearing you right in the head.
5: Yeah,
6: like,
5: no.
6: I'd rather have that happen than get hit in the face with a baseball or a puck.
5: No update from Coach John Tortorella on McNabb this morning to confirm whether or not he was going to be traveling home with the team. Game 3 is Saturday in Las Vegas. So, yeah, scary moment there for sure. Baker Mayfield on contract talks with the Buccaneers says they're not anywhere close on their deal. According to Jenna Lane of ESPN, he was asked specifically about his contract extension, and he said, "We're not anywhere close to what we're thinking. Time to get something done long term," is what he said. So Mayfield said, "Obviously, yes, I would love to have a long term deal done. But they know my deadline. As soon as training camp starts, we're not doing any contract stuff. It's all ball. It's not up to me and when that gets done. So hopefully before that. If not, still going to have a good year." He's entering the third year of a three-year contract extension signed in 2024. Baker Mayfield's an interesting case, Mike. He was very good through the first half of the season and then not so much the second half. So you can see why Tampa Bay would kind of perhaps be a little hesitant to sign him to a long-term deal going forward. Baker's,
6: I feel the same way.
5: His entire career has been trying to prove people wrong, and he's better when he's doubted. He's just better when he's doubted. When people start to believe is when Baker kind of starts to struggle.
6: I think the entire city of Cleveland believed in him, but the franchise of the Browns doubted him.
5: He got a raw deal there. Pretty much anybody that goes to Cleveland.
6: All those awesome commercials.
5: The Chicago Bears, for now, took a significant step toward leaving Illinois on Friday. The Bears' board of directors voted Thursday to advance their stadium development in Hammond, Indiana, with the exact site still to be determined. This is the first time that the Bears' board has voted on any stadium site. They plan to leave the state they've called home since their inception for Indiana. Man.
6: So I'm just going to start calling them the Indiana Bears.
5: That's tough. But Bears chairman George H. McCaskey and CEO Kevin Warren said in a joint statement, "We believe in a world-class stadium project in Hammond will transform the region, connecting northwest Indiana and the south side of Chicago through the loop and across the neighborhood and suburbs stretching north of the city." That is going to be so weird. Like, we've had teams change. You know, the Raiders have done it 477 times. The Rams have done it. A few teams have done it.
6: But this Cardinals, is the original
5: this is one
6: Chicago
5: of your,
6: team.
5: This is one of your staples, and it would feel weird not to have the Chicago Bears.
6: Greeley has like 35,000 more people than Hammond.
5: Is it? Oh, really?
6: Yeah.
5: So it's pretty small.
6: Only 77,897 people, according to the 2020 census.
5: Isn't it kind of surrounded by everything, though?
6: It is. It's like right adjacent to the state of Chicago.
5: Yeah.
6: So they're not state
5: or
6: of Chicago.
5: City of Chicago.
6: Me, the state of Illinois, yeah. So they're not moving very far.
5: Yeah, true, but it's still like the name. I wanted to get Faith's take on this cuz she's a big Bears fan. She said, "Yes, it's quite a travesty that they couldn't come to an agreement to keep the Bears in Chicago, or at least keep them in the state of Illinois. The sweet Hollis forefathers and mothers are turning...
6: Hallis.
5: There we go. Yeah, I said it. Third time's a charm, Mike. Turning in their graves for sure. Yeah.
6: I bet this is probably unbearable for Chicago fans.
5: Stop. Do you ever just stop? Like, it's not funny. You're cracking yourself up, and it's not funny.
6: Well, half of the reason is you hate it so much.
5: I hate it, or...
6: You hate that great pun.
5: Creating the puns. Oh, here's an interesting one, Michael. Because college sports doesn't have enough issues. The hero, according to ESPN, the hero of Alabama State's first NCAA tournament win and three of his teammates on the 24-25 team were ruled permanently ineligible for accepting payment from gamblers to fix the outcome of a game that season. The NCAA announced and discovered today. Amar Knox, Sean Fulcher, Corey Hines, and Tony Madlock allegedly engaged in game manipulation when Alabama State played at Southern Miss on December 5th, 2024. Southern Miss was a 6-point favorite and won 81-64. According to the NCAA, two known bettors offered the players a total of $2,000 to throw the game. The players accepted and were later paid. Knox, Hines, and Madlock were Alabama State's top three scorers for the 24-25 season, and Fulcher was a reserve. Knox's layup with a second left lifted the Hornets to their first NCAA tournament win, 70-68 over St. Francis in 2025 first four. Two bettors were indicted in January, the two of them, by the U.S. Attorney's Office for the Eastern District of Pennsylvania on wire fraud and bribery charges related to sports contests. The NCAA discovered the game fixing after Hines transferred to Temple, which notified the enforcement staff that Hines had been contacted by the FBI and shown text messages concerning a sports integrity issue when he was at Alabama State. None of the players were active on a college team last season. Boy, and this is why, like, with the Texas Tech guy, Sorsby, this is why they have to stay, you know, be steadfast in this and not allow him to come back to college sports, because this is what we're talking about.
6: Yeah, even if it was like the most benign thing, if he was backup quarterback, he's like, I have faith in my team. I'm Micah Kilpatrick. I'm betting on them. Like, even that is inappropriate.
5: You got to know you're going to get caught. Like, they're going to find out. Somehow, they're going to find out, I guess. Crazy. They discovered the game fixing after one of the players transferred to Temple and then notified the enforcement staff that Hines had been contacted by the FBI, because the FBI got a hold of the two bettors. They got them first and then started going through all their stuff.
6: So basically, they have to go below Division II, because I think they're actually ineligible for... Well, basketball doesn't have a Division II, but I think they have to go outside the NCAA to play basketball in college.
5: Well, they didn't even play last year. They weren't active last year. So they probably knew stuff was going on. It's just, we're just now getting the reports of this.
6: So is that win vacated? Win vacated?
5: No. Well, I don't know.
6: Because it was a loss, and they still got into the tournament. So I don't know if I would...
5: Probably not. Probably not, because they were supposed to lose anyway to Southern Miss, because Southern Miss was a 6-point favorite and won 81-64. So it's like they didn't even have, I mean, they were already dogs in the game, but to ensure that they would lose and probably not cover the spread, the 6-point spread, these players were contacted. Lot of issues, man. And well, I don't even think this issue was on the... is one of the bullet points in trying to fix the save, fix, protect college sports or whatever it is.
6: You come down hard on these athletes. You come down hard on the people bribing them. You're going to see less of it. Like you
5: cannot allow Sorsby to play another down in college football. And now he's going to be up. If he doesn't go back to college football, he's going to be up for the, what do you call it? The draft? It's not the actual draft. It's the what draft? Where players that didn't get in, what is it called? Can't think of it right now.
6: Are you saying he's going to be an unsigned free agent?
5: Yeah, but even then, I don't. I, I, I don't know if NFL teams. I know Monken, the Browns coach, was talking about, believe it or not, they were talking about another quarterback. He was just basically saying how tricky it's going to be for the NFL to try to sign a guy like that. Because if the NFL is trying to crack down on it, you can't bring a guy in that has a self-admitted gambling problem in sports particularly and would not be allowed to finish his career in the NCAA. I don't see how the NFL would want to touch that.
6: I mean, there's that second-tier league that plays in the spring, or you could go to Canada. I don't know what they think of that, but you ruined your future by taking what? It was probably a couple $1,000s.
5: Mm-hmm.
6: You ruined your future. You ruined any possibility.
5: Yeah, I mean, they offered the players a total of $2,000 to throw the game.
6: So total, your future.
5: They totaled, and that's between four players, to get $2,000. Supplemental draft, that's what it is. Thank you. Thank you, Smitty. I wouldn't bring Sorsby into the NFL.
6: No.
5: Damn sure wouldn't let him play in the NCAA.
6: Like, if he was
5: this only
6: really,
5: hurts his
6: really
5: case.
6: Good.
5: This hurts his. This hurts. Because this is why.
6: If
5: you can't have players that are like, yeah, I have a gambling problem when it comes to sports, but no, please let me continue to sports.
6: If you were, like, one of the best players in college football history, if you were a generational talent, you're still dropping.
5: Yeah.
6: You're still dropping. You're not going number one overall. People are going, this guy's got a lot of problems.
5: Gambling is the ultimate, Mike. Like, we talked about, to start the show, we talked about the Jonathan Cooper story. How many times have I told you, you can get into a lot of trouble, but if you manipulate the game in any way, that's considered almost worse, which it's not. You know, is Tom Brady deflating a football as bad as Ray Rice's situation? No. But at the time, before there were more videos, Tom Brady was going to get more of a suspension than Ray Rice. But
6: yeah.
5: Then they discovered the second half of the video, which, again, that story is just so stupid. They admitted to believing that he was the one who caused his then fiance to be knocked out, but they didn't see him actually do it. So they said, we're going to suspend him for 2 games. That was all the while Tom Brady's investigation for Deflategate was going on, and they suspended Tom for 4 games. And then TMZ released the second portion of that video, which actually showed Ray Rice punching his then fiance
6: and
5: knocking
6: he hit
5: her out. And then they said, oh, yeah, never mind, you're out. What did you think happened? If you didn't think anything happened, you shouldn't have suspended him for 2 games. Clearly, you thought he was the reason she was knocked unconscious on the ground. So you gave him 2 games for that. That's what I'm saying. You mess with the game, gambling, Deflategate, Spygate, whatever, they're pretty damn strict. And the same, you know, goes with gambling. If they get a whiff of it, because that hurts everything.
6: I mean, those players who even gambled, whether they gambled on the NFL or not, there were several players a couple years ago who got suspended.
5: Yeah.
6: Like, the entire season.
5: Do you think that, here's a question. If people gambled on that game, the Southern Miss Alabama State game, and they gambled on Alabama State to cover and or win, do you think that they have a case to go after gambling companies and say, I want my money back for that game?
6: If
5: they bet on Alabama State?
6: Absolutely.
5: I would think so.
6: Because it was the game was affected. False pretenses. That score was not supposed to be what it was.
5: You got four guys that allegedly engaged in game manipulation. 4 guys, 3 starters, 1 reserve.
6: Yeah, and how many people, I mean, not a lot of people gambled on that, but you know there are some out there like, what am I going to do?
5: It's on. I might watch it. Yeah, maybe you got a tip. Yeah, I don't know. That's curious to me. If some of these games that are getting discovered that players gambled on specifically, and your bet got affected by that in the negative way, I'd be curious to see if anybody has cases.
6: Yeah, you bring up a really good point, and if they get their money back, which they should, the gambling platforms are not going to be happy, and they're going to be cracking down even more.
5: Yeah, even more. And this is recent. This was a recent thing. This was 2024. This was December 5th, 2024, when this happened. Not that long, a year and a half ago? That's wild. And it's probably happened a lot more than we even know. I mean, you kind of luck into discovering these when the two bettors got caught and then they were going through all their stuff and found, oh, you reached out to players. Well, now we're going after the players too.
6: Yeah. In my mind, the players doing it is worse. So they should be punished more than the gamblers. But the gamblers should definitely be, your name can no longer be on any gambling platform. You can no longer go into any casino. Like, that should be the biggest punishment for them. Is like, oh, this thing that runs your life, can't do it anymore.
5: Well, I don't know about that. It's like telling an alcoholic they can't go to a bar if they get a DUI or something. I mean, I don't think so. Texter says the reason sports leagues and now college teams are so strict with gambling is because they know the government can crack down on their leagues if it's not all in the up and up, evidenced by the Black Sox scandal. Yeah, I mean, that's the thing, man. That scandal, all the other kind of stuff that gets close to tampering or gambling with the games, that is the ultimate sin that you can commit if you're playing or coaching in any of these leagues, because the gambling stuff really runs a lot. I mean, there's a lot of money that's being thrown at the college games and the professional games. Derb's texting, if the game result still stands, the sportsbook cannot refund or void bets. It's built into most of the house rules. Okay, interesting. So I guess it's buyer beware. So, hey, you could gamble on this game, but just know that there could be cheating. I guess if it's in the bylaws of it, then, you know, we're all fools for gambling.
6: If I'm still the gambling platforms, I get together with everybody and I say, if you find someone who's cheating, if you find like a player who's doing something, we blacklist everybody who was involved in the cheating. They cannot go to any of our casinos or anything. You just
5: they might say the game result doesn't stand and they just call it a no contest. They could, even though the favorite in that game was Southern Miss and they still won. But I'd be curious to see if they just wipe that out, because it didn't affect Alabama State, because they still went to March Madness. That obviously that was a loss for them, so it didn't mess with that at all. Interesting. Very interesting.
6: Yeah, still, I don't think they'll call it a no contest, because the gambling lobby will say, well, wait a minute, hang on, we owe people a bunch of money. That's not fair to us.
5: They could, though. I'm not sure. They're still investigating this, too, because it's still it says in the report that those four players allegedly engaged in game manipulation. But then all four of those players just, for whatever reason, were not on an active roster this last season. 24 minutes after the hour, Mike. Let's take a quick break here. Coming up, Sean Payton's thoughts on Jaylen Waddle and on Davis Webb. Are we going to... I would imagine we're not going to start feeling the effects of Davis Webb as the play caller in OTAs, but we'll hear from the head coach, because that was a pretty significant change the Broncos made in naming him the offensive coordinator, the one calling plays. 25 after the hour. We'll be right back.
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2: Renaissance Insurance Group in Windsor with my guy Ryan Hicks. If you want to try not to lose what you've been working so hard for, call Ryan at Renaissance Insurance, 970-674-8825. All right, we got a little more news on Jonathan Cooper here. This from ESPN, from Jeff Legwald, who covers the Broncos for ESPN. We know that Jonathan Cooper was arrested early Friday morning on domestic violence charges. According to jail records, Cooper was being held at the Douglas County Jail on the suspicion of criminal mischief with a domestic violence enhancer. Sources told ESPN that the arrest came after an argument and physical confrontation between Cooper and his girlfriend over cell phones, and that the phones were damaged in the incident. According to records, Cooper was arrested by Parker police at 11:16 p.m. Mountain Time on Thursday, formally booked into the Douglas County Jail at 2:38 this morning. As of 11 a.m. Friday, Cooper was still in custody. He appeared in court Friday morning and is scheduled to appear again Monday. Spokesperson for the Parker police said there was no information to release as of Friday morning. All the Broncos have said in a statement so far is we are aware of the matter and gathering more information.
4: No news on Von Miller.
2: No, not yet. He just signed a four-year, $60 million. Well, I guess in 2024, four-year, $60 million contract extension. Leak. That's a rough way to end the week, man.
4: How much of that? Do you know how much of that was guaranteed
2: money?
4: I
2: don't know. I'm not sure. I don't know right off the top of my head.
4: Because if they have to cut him, which I don't think they will, but
2: no.
4: If somehow this got worse and they had to cut him, they'd be eating a lot. They wouldn't be able to have the signing bonus returned or any of the guaranteed money.
2: Physical confrontation between Cooper and his girlfriend over cell phones. So does that mean they had a physical confrontation and it was involving cell phones? There was something maybe on cell phones, and it was like, what is this kind of deal? I don't know.
4: What is this woman? Why do you have your number in her phone?
2: Or vice versa.
4: Unlock it for me.
2: Or vice versa.
4: And yeah,
2: it
4: could be.
2: The phones were damaged in the incident. And again, if that was all, then who knows? Phones were damaged. But that's all we have, right? We have actually physical confrontation verbiage between Cooper and his girlfriend over cell phones, and that the phones were damaged in the incident. Guessing throwing of the cell phones. So we'll find out how serious it really is. Sounds fairly serious.
4: Sounds serious, yeah.
2: Yeah, yeah. First Advantage text line, 888-530-0043. Michael, well, on to actual football stuff for Sean Payton.

0: and company. Just how exciting is it to have Jaylen Waddle on this team? Everything I'm reading and looking into, the guy is as good as advertised, smaller than a lot of people thought, but just ridiculous speed and route running ability. Here's Sean Payton on talking about the trade and everything that they were seeking and what they ultimately were looking for when it comes to a guy like Jaylen Waddle.
1: You could start slot to outside or go outside to slot, just pick. But there's a crystal clear vision prior to the trade as to, all right, this is what we see, this is where he plays, and these are the things that we feel like he's exceptional at, and then let's apply him into what we're doing.
0: They're going to be able to move him all over the field. And again, like we talked about yesterday, that is going to open up everything on this offense.
2: So what you're saying is we have another joker?
0: I don't know. What is a joker, anyway?
2: It's a great character written by DC.
0: Why do you always have to do weird things?
2: Voiced expertly by...
0: Well, can I just ask you a question and you just answer like a normal person?
2: That I am a normal person.
0: No. No. No. I think the joker thing was just like, it's a guy that can occasionally run the ball if we need him to. Run a reverse. But be a really good route runner. I don't know. RJ Harvey was probably pretty close to that. Isn't a joker just a running back that can catch the ball? Or a receiver that can run the ball? Isn't that what it is? Like, we overcomplicated this thing? Because Evan Ingram thought he was going to be the joker. That wasn't close. Marvin Mims thought he was going to be the joker. Not really.
2: Right, on Harvey, special teams.
0: RJ Harvey, that's not what the joker is, though. It's not a special teams guy.
2: I know, but I'm saying, like, Marvin Mims is great on special teams.
0: I don't even know.
2: I was kind of hoping he'd be more of a downfield guy.
0: I don't even know if Marvin Mims will be on the roster.
2: You're starting to get deeper.
0: I mean, you got Cortland Sutton, Jaylen Waddle, Pat Bryant. I mean, there's Michael Bandy, who I think is kind of hurt. Well, maybe he'll be on the roster, but he has a contract coming up. You have Troy Franklin. I think Lil Jordan Humphrey's still on the roster.
2: And we all know what Sean Payton thinks of Lil Jordan Humphrey.
0: He loves him some Lil Jordan Humphrey. You know another guy I'm worried about? How about their first-round pick last year? Jahdae Barron. Didn't actually participate yesterday. Not a healthy scratch or anything, just wasn't suited up.
2: Was he there?
0: Yeah, he was there. But not...
2: Any news on injury?
0: Nothing that I've seen. Just that he was... Not out, not playing, didn't have gloves on, wasn't participating. And really didn't, I think he only had a handful of snaps in their last game. That was against the Bills. I don't even know if he played against the Patriots.
2: Yeah, I remember being very excited about him. And,
0: well, I remember being like, oh, really? You're deep there. Why'd you go that route? And then Jaquan McMillan just said, you know what? You drafted my replacement.
2: Hold my beer.
0: I'll just go have an awesome year and save a playoff game. Like, that's
2: what
0: I'll do.
2: Boy, was that a save.
0: One of the greatest plays. One of the greatest playoff plays. Maybe in Broncos history. One of them. Not the, but one of them.
2: No, it's not the helicopter.
0: No, it's not the helicopter. It's not the DT Tebow connection. But that's up there. First Advantage text line is 888-530-0043. Faith texting in on the Jonathan Cooper thing. Someone was trying to snoop in someone's phone. That was my first thought. Rumor mill started churning and grabbed a phone. Whichever side, I don't know which. Got upset, chucked a phone. Maybe the other person said, I'll do you one better. I'll grab your phone. I'm going to chuck your phone.
2: I mean, that's what I assumed from the beginning. I know a lot of people are very, oh, hey, honey, this is my phone. You know the password to it. I trust you.
0: Bad news if you are in a relationship. Bad news on both sides. If one person asks to see your phone to look at something and your first instinct is, no, bad news. Bad news on your side. Are we getting more of this? Tanner said he apparently, is that real? Is that a new, is that out there? She accused him of cheating. He apparently bit her cell phone and caused damage and she chucked his phone.
2: Bit her cell phone?
0: Apparently. Where is this? I have to find it.
2: It sounds very made up. Biting part.
0: Oh, I could see someone biting a cell phone. You never biting just want to bite a cell phone?
2: I've never bitten a cell phone. I've thrown a cell phone many times.
0: Well, that throwing is a cousin of biting. Okay, here it is. Who's this from, Tanner? Who is this from? Mile High Report. According to the arrest affidavit, his girlfriend was arguing with Cooper over cheating allegations in his apartment. She admitted that she grabbed Cooper's phone from him and threw it across the room. So who's being accused of cheating? His girlfriend was arguing with Cooper over cheating allegations in his apartment.
2: I assumed from the beginning.
0: It was
2: like
0: she's
2: as soon as I heard
0: him,
2: cell phones, he was cheating.
0: Allegedly. She admitted that she grabbed Cooper's phone from him and threw it across the room, then picked it up to go through it. So she's accusing him. Cooper then got into a physical struggle with her, grabbed her arm, and took his phone back, according to the affidavit. She then tried to take the phone back, and Cooper braced his neck against her neck to prevent her from getting his phone. I'm trying to picture that in my mind. The affidavit reads, after the physical struggle was over, Cooper admitted that he told her that he was going to break her phone if she did not leave the apartment, and that he bit her phone when she did not leave, causing disabling damage, according to the affidavit. I mean, you could just slam it on the ground and break it that way. But
2: I mean, this is a bad situation, but I thought it was so much worse.
0: Like, this is worse than what you thought, or is
2: no,
0: this less?
2: No, I thought...
0: I feel like it's
2: in
0: less.
2: In my imagination, it was worse than this.
0: I think this is less. I think it's just going to be a kooky story. I'm not trying to put it lightly, but it's going to be just a spouse or a disagreement. It's not spouse, but you know what I mean. And they were breaking cell phones. Now, did he, a physical altercation. It says, like, he braced his neck against hers to keep her... Again... I don't know how serious that's going to be.
2: And I don't know which side of the story it's coming from.
0: Maybe don't call Vaughn just yet. Maybe don't call Vaughn Miller's agent just yet.
2: I mean, call him anyway.
0: See what he's up to?
2: He's like, hey, if we have to cut one of our guys, you want to hang out on the practice squad? Because he won't. Like, he wants to be with the Broncos, but someone will sign him. A couple weeks into the season... someone would sign him off the Broncos practice squad.
0: Faith says, dang, he has some strong teeth if he caused damage or it's a cheap phone. I don't know. You care to test it? Bite your phone.
2: I'm not mad at my phone right now.
0: Just bite it for the sake of the show.
2: No. I was supposed to get on Twitter for the sake of the show. I'll get on Twitter if the Denver Broncos start following me.
0: Zero chance of that happening.
2: Oh, yeah, I agree. 0.01%.
0: Well, there you go, Hooligans. Get the Broncos to follow Michael, and there we go. Isai Chris, sounds like a great Judge Judy episode. Yeah.
2: She's not a real judge.
0: Her name's Judge Judy.
2: Yeah, that's a title. A real judge, that stuff.
0: She wears the black robe and has a gavel.
2: It's pink now.
0: Oh, really?
2: I think so.
0: She has a pink robe? Okay, she's not a real judge.
2: Yeah, I think when she signed a new contract with whatever.
0: Is she really
2: company.
0: Not a real judge? So she's really not a real judge?
2: I know she's a lawyer, but
0: was
2: I don't
0: she
2: think
0: a real
2: she's
0: judge?
2: Ever. She's a real judge right now.
0: Apparently, people Google this a lot. She's a retired real life family court judge, Michael. See, this is why you can't just say things. But on her television
2: shows,
0: she serves as an arbitrator rather than an active sitting judge in a formal state or federal courtroom.
2: She just has a really great personality. So, she makes a lot of money because she's able to do stuff like that.
0: Text her, bite it and report back on X, Michael. Bite your phone.
2: I'm not going to bite my phone.
0: Bite your phone. It's the only way we're going to prove this.
2: Brady, bite your phone.
0: Mine's way more important than yours.
2: No, mine's very important. Mm-mm. Mine has a lot of pictures on it.
0: Well, save them somewhere, and then bite your phone. I want to see how much it takes to ruin a phone.
2: No, you could ask Tanner.
0: Smitty says Judge Judy is as much of a judge as Michael is a co-host.
2: Oh, so she is a judge.
0: She was a judge.
2: But she is.
0: But now she's like a caricature.
2: She's a judge now.
0: She's a caricature, like you. Maybe at one point you could have been a co-host, but now you're what you are. Don't
2: the
0: tell me.
2: The greatest co-host ever.
0: Don't tell me to take a break. We'll take a break. No.
2: Break.
0: No.
2: Break.
0: I'm not ready.
2: Bite your phone.
0: You bite your phone. Bite your phone, Michael. This could be a we could win a CBA this way.
2: No.
0: We had Michael Kirkpatrick bite his phone on the air.
2: Need more ranting from me. That'll get us the CBA.
0: Yeah.
3: Lego. The new Lego movie was really great.
0: Okay, let's get the latest on the local sports flash.
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5: Tonight, it's game number 2 of the NBA Finals in San Antonio when the Spurs host the Knicks. New York leads the series 1-0 after a Game 1 victory. Spurs looking to even things up. After a day off yesterday, the Colorado Rockies are back in action tonight. Their Coors Field is to take on the Milwaukee Brewers. Ryan Feltner is scheduled to start tonight for the Rockies. He's 2-1 with 4.85 ERA. Rockies come into the matchup 24-39 on the season. Game 2 of the Stanley Cup Finals last night went to the Carolina Hurricanes. They scored 3 goals in the third period and then got the overtime winner. They beat the Golden Knights 4-3. That series is tied up at 1 apiece. Game 3 is tomorrow.
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0: Looking for some family summer fun this year? 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What?
2: Brady, did you just say straight up fire?
0: Yeah. What's wrong with that?
2: What are you, like, 15?
0: Oh my gosh, you're telling me I'm 15. You play with toys. You play with toys back there. You have your little jets and you pew, pew, pew, Captain Kirk, oh no. Yeah, you play with
2: those
0: toys.
2: Those aren't jets, those are starships, and I don't make noise. Those are kind of like
3: they're collectibles.
2: Figurines.
3: They're collectibles. They're not toys.
0: Isn't that what every nerd says that plays with toys? They're collectibles.
2: Because it's true.
0: Well, what about your Legos? You play with Legos.
2: Look, Legos are for adults. You should actually look up the bricks and minifigs controversy.
0: I will not be doing that ever.
2: And for the record, that has nothing to do with the ones in Colorado. It's an Oregon, Utah thing.
0: Okay. Thanks for clearing that up because people wanted to know.
2: I've been very obsessed with it.
0: I don't care. I don't care.
2: You do.
0: No. You're going to give me crap for saying fire when you play with toys.
2: Slay.
0: Stop. I don't. Turn around. Go to the corner. Sit over there. Just think about it.
2: I have nieces and nephews who are teenagers, and I love using their slang wrong.
0: Bite your phone is what I would like to happen. He said,
2: my phone is fire.
0: Does one eat their cell phone like eating an elephant? Does Michael get a vacation? If so, can it be extended? Dixon texting in.
2: I will be off next Thursday.
0: Oh, thank God. I mean, dang it. Hope you're okay. Hope everything's okay. Take an extended vacation. 49 minutes after the hour. Quick break coming up. We're going to review Varsity Blues. I'm bringing in one of my best friends ever, maybe my best friend, Derbs, the dude down the hall. And then we'll have another guy join us.
2: He's my best friend.
0: Tanner's your best friend?
2: Yes, we're friends.
0: Yeah, actually, there's so many similarities between the two of you. It seems like you guys are the best of friends.
2: Yeah, we are pretty similar in some ways.
0: We'll be right back.
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0: All right, coming up, this will be nice, you know, with all the weird Jonathan Cooper news today, this will be nice to kind of take a break. We're going to take a break. We're going to talk sports movies as we review Varsity Blues and Hooligans. I want to know. Start it, bench it, or cut it. Last week we did For Love of the Game, controversial review. Michael hated it. I was probably leaning more to the bench it, but you pissed me off, so I started it. I kind of regret that. I think I'm probably benching For Love of the Game. We can do that, right? Can we go back and amend our ratings? Can we do that?
2: Yeah, sure. I mean, some games have been amended in college sports because of gambling.
0: So I'm going to change For Love of the Game to a bench it. Will I start Varsity Blues? How about Derbs? How about, what's his name? Tanner, you know?
2: My friend.
0: Your best friend, probably, right? You guys are almost brothers.
2: I mean, we're pretty, so similar.
0: Inseparable.
2: I mean, he's a little more likable.
0: Yeah.
2: And I'm a little more right about everything.
0: But. All right. Varsity Blues review coming up next.
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24: Good afternoon, everybody. I'm Russell Nimitz.
4: Well, yesterday we saw the cattle markets react very bullishly to the announcement that a case of New World screwworm had been confirmed in South Texas. NWS in this country for the first time in the past 60 years, I might add. Well, today, the good news is the bullishness continued as even the Fed cash cattle market is trading higher. Some light trade is noted out of Kansas today, 257 to 258, which is $2 to $3 higher than the bulk of this week's trade and steady to a dollar better than a week ago. A few bids are on the table in the north, but at this point, no new dress sales have been reported. So far this week, northern dressed cattle have traded at mostly 405, which is steady with last week's weighted averages. Looking at the board, June live cattle futures up $1.42 at 250.60. August live cattle up 82 at 242.32. Meanwhile, feeder cattle futures for August up $1.37 at 354.65. And September feeder cattle up 117 at 351.25. Well, this week at Cattlemen's Livestock Auction there in Galt, California, the high end of the slaughter cows, $1.55 to $1.85. Slaughter bulls this week, basically $1.80 up to $2.08. Some cow-calf pairs topping at $4,500 and some stock cows at $40.50. Feeder cattle, 5 to 6 weight steers, $3.80 up to $4.50. 6 to 7 weights, $3.70 up to $4.25. 7 to 8 weights, $3 to $3.62. And those 8 to 9 weights, $2.75 up to $3.36.
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4: 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Well, this week at Centennial Livestock Auction in Fort Collins, Colorado, as I've been mentioning, the slaughter lamb market sharply lower this week, unfortunately, but nonetheless still trading between $3 and $3.25. And the slaughter ewe market also under some pressure this week, $1.15 up to $1.90. Let's wrap things up with the commodities where, unfortunately, the wheat markets continue to struggle. Oversold conditions along with harvest pressure have certainly played a very negative role, along with some row crop spillover pressure into the mix. Harvest, they say, should continue to expand with the West drying out again here in the short term. As we close out this Friday afternoon and this marketing week, right now, September KC winter wheat down 3.75 at 6.28 1/4. September Chicago wheat down 2.5 at 5.92 3/4. September Minneapolis spring wheat off 1.75 at 6.45 1/2. Row crops right now for September down 6 at 4.26 3/4, with August soybeans down 9 at 11.23 1/2. Have a great weekend, everyone. I'm Russell Nimitz.
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6: ABC News, I'm Mike Dubosky. The latest report from the Labor Department finds jobs numbers came in far better than expected, adding about 172,000 positions in the month of May. A three-judge panel in Virginia heard arguments today in the case of President Trump's planned ballroom at the White House. ABC's Karen Travers.
7: The Justice Department has been pointing to the recent shootings, the one that was at the White House Correspondents' Dinner, the shooting that was here near the White House just a couple of weeks ago, to say that there is a security issue and that it's not just about trying to build an event space at the White House, but that this facility will also have a national security impact, talking about things like medical facilities, the bomb shelters, hospital, as the president has talked about, as well as things built on top to secure this entire complex here at the White House.
6: A federal judge has thrown out several Trump administration policies which had halted asylum claims from around the world. This is ABC News.
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24: I'm your Daybreak on 2 meteorologist Travis Michaels. Plenty of sunshine today and pretty warm temperatures as we try to get to about that 90-degree mark. Heading into the start of the weekend, temps will bump up. We're talking mid to upper 90s for Saturday and Sunday. A little bit more of a breeze on Saturday. And then those temps, again, just staying hot to finish off the weekend. Monday, a little relief. Not really, though. Low 90s, small storm chance. And we're back to potentially triple-digit temperatures as we head through the middle of next week.
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0: Very good, Michael. Very good, Michael. Go, best friend.
1: Well, I did major in conducting in college.
0: No, you didn't.
2: I don't know that.
0: No, you didn't.
1: I don't think Ames had any music programs. They had a history of rock and roll.
0: Okay, let's just get into it. Varsity Blues.
3: I don't want his life.
0: I don't want your life, Michael.
4: I don't want your life.
0: James Vanderbeek. God rest his soul.
3: Sound like Forrest Gump when you do it.
0: I didn't realize like his accent. A lot of their accents weren't.
1: They were terrible.
0: Who? Okay. Lance Harbor's dad. What accent was he trying to do? Show him what you're made of. Like, I didn't understand. Like, his accent was not, like, Texas-y at all.
1: This is a bunch of people who grew up in California.
0: Yeah, they're like, be Texas.
1: Trying to be Texas. That's kind of what a lot of the movie was.
3: Yeah, it's how like, is Paul Walker okay, more believable they only care than about the football. Guy who played his dad?
0: Like, his dad was not, like...
3: No.
0: I didn't get what his accent was. Anyway, we've got, of course, what's-his-face Michael back there.
3: Best friend.
0: Derbs, the dude down the hall, joining Hello. Us from down the hall. And Tanner Schwind, host of Good Morning NoCo.
1: Co-host.
0: Yes, and we are reviewing Varsity Blues. By the end of the show today, we will decide if this is a starter, a bencher, or if we're cutting this movie overall.
3: No all-star.
0: Stop okay. doing what Michael does. I did make breaking news at the end of the segment last hour. I did move For the Love of the Game to a bench.
3: Oh,
0: I did. The only reason I think I started it was because Michael hated it so much, and I just went against it. But I do. I love the movie. It was one of those movies that I remembered a bit differently, and the love story did kind of bug me a little bit. I still liked the love story of it, but I thought there was a lot more baseball to it, so I did change it to a bench. A lot of comments on this one today. This is 1999 when this came out. This was like the height of MTV, and you know these kind of movies were coming out like crazy. Let me read some of the comments on it before we get started. Whipped cream bikini is just what Ryan says. Dixon says whipped cream bikini. Kyle Bell, former running back for Colorado State, chiming in. That's an all-timer. Doesn't say whether he's starting it, but I'm guessing he's starting it.
3: Hall of Famer.
0: Justin Michael says, from DNVR Rams, says the acting is aged so poorly, it's high school theater level, the way some of those scenes are overdone. I'd cut it because there are better football movies. Well, that's the thing. This isn't like a limit. There's not a limit. So there's not like 11. You can only start so many movies. There's no limit on it.
1: Yeah. Like you can start a bunch of movies. There's like no 53-man roster. Look.
0: Mike says, I would put it ahead of Remember the Titans.
1: Oh, no.
3: That's terrible.
0: Arthur says, start it. I give it a 10, a 10.
3: Everybody stole everything I had to say in here today. I was just going to say whipped cream bikini. That's the biggest flaw in this whole movie. No 18-year-old boy is turning that down.
0: Anytime you get a movie that has an iconic scene, it's automatically going to lift that into epic stuff. And of course, whipped cream bikini is one of the more epic scenes.
3: This one had a ton of them in there. Justin Michael's take is just absolutely atrocious, may I say.
0: But I didn't think the acting was that. I mean, I think Paul Walker is the worst. God rest his soul. I think he's the worst actor ever, but very good looking.
3: Oh, yeah. Who cares what he says with a beautiful mouth?
0: That's why they cast him.
5: God. That was probably his best film.
0: It probably was his best film.
3: Fast and Furious, Dustin?
5: 17
3: Have you not seen Into the Blue?
5: 22 of them.
3: Him and Jessica Alba? I don't know what that movie was about.
5: Yeah,
3: but
5: Jessica Alba. I don't know a thing.
3: I enjoyed the screen.
0: The beginning of the movie when he's standing up there at their pep rally, and John Voight's there as the coach, and he just hangs out. I don't think he teaches or anything. He just makes $1 million coaching this high school football team, and they cheer, and he puts his hand up, and he's like, I brought us all these championships, and Paul Walker gets up, and he's like, I had a dream last night.
3: He didn't sound like that.
0: Y'all had a dream last night. And
3: this is your worst take.
0: And we were beating what was the team? Bayman or something?
3: Yeah, I don't know.
0: Bayfield? I don't know.
3: Yeah, no, Bayfield.
0: We're beating him 14-3. Then I woke up sad, and all the girls were like, because I know we're going to beat him way more than that.
3: Yeah, the one thing that they definitely overdo a little bit is just how openly horny they made every one of them.
0: Oh, especially
3: when he's like, I was laying there in bed last night,
0: yep.
3: And all the girls are like, oh! It's like, no, come on now. Come on now.
0: You didn't get that treatment when you played quarterback? Did you play quarterback?
3: Close. Close. I thought Paul Walker was really good in this. I really, because he had it all, right? He was a starting quarterback. He looked like that. He knew the role. He could play the crowd.
0: He had a full ride scholarship to Florida State.
3: Mm-hmm. He was ready to go. Now, his dad was atrocious actor and terrible person. I got to tell you guys, the first...
0: Not a good friend, by the way, of John Mox's dad. They're supposed to be friends. He's a jerk to him in the movie, man.
3: Yeah, the first 40 minutes of this movie was like PTSD for me. Because it was literally where I grew up. That is what... The dad's the exact same way, reliving. I don't want your life. Like that.
0: Did you ever have that moment with your dad?
3: No, because my dad didn't care. Like he did not care.
0: Did your mom
1: care? That's how you turned out this way.
3: No, not
0: there
3: not,
0: was never
3: not
0: anyone
3: that,
0: in your life where you're like, I don't want your life.
3: Yeah,
1: best
3: you're,
1: friend with the pet pig.
3: You guys, yeah, yes, all of you guys. I don't want any of your lives. I'm good.
4: I don't want your life.
3: But
0: James Vanderbeek
3: actually gave me PTSD watching it because I think that's what was so good about it was that it was not. It was really relatable because of how much the parents were acting like that. It was that is small town USA football.
0: I was watching it last
3: night,
0: thinking I was like, I bet Tanner's going to come in with the take of this reminds me because I grew up in even smaller town and football was a big deal, but I don't recall it being obviously this is in Texas too. Like it's a religion down there, but it was it's just a. I figured you would come with that take.
3: For sure. Like, when I was playing, we were playing in the playoffs when I was in high school, I was getting called names that I wouldn't even use at halftime when we were losing a game in the semifinal. Like, it was insane to me. So, watch, and you knew whose dads wanted it more than their sons, because then you could talk, and it's like, there were always those kids on the football team who did not care. They were just out there because it was a social thing. They just wanted to hang out, but their dads were forcing them to do it, and their dads were always the assistant coaches, right? It was PTSD for the first 40 minutes of that movie. But you talked about Bud Kilmer and John Voight as Bud Kilmer. He played that role so incredibly well.
5: Yeah, he's incredibly unlikable. And was just spot on in all of it. Even from like the prep rallies to even like the final scene when he finally gets booted out of the locker room because the players won't play for him anymore. Everything that he did, he was probably the one character that you can say everything that he did was spot on.
0: Yeah,
5: for
0: great actor.
5: How the plot developed?
3: Correct.
0: He was the best. I think he was. It's safe to say he was the best actor.
3: Oh no, no one's close.
0: And I didn't think James Vanderbeek was bad. Necessarily.
3: I don't think he was bad. I think the writing was not good for him at times, too. And I think for a lot of those characters, I know we'll talk about his girlfriend.
0: His girlfriend was the worst part of the movie. And I don't remember her being that bad of a part of it. And last night, I'm like, I text you guys. I was like, she's worse because she's inconsistent. She didn't like the fact when Mox finally became the starting quarterback that he was kind of like living it up and enjoying this. And he got so popular. And then at the very end, she's kind of like, go be a hero. And I'm like, where did that come from?
3: Well, I mean, she won't talk to him, right? There's the scene through the drive-thru that he's like, you can't get me to go away from here, or whatever the hell the accent was. And she goes, hey, everybody, he's staying in here. And then they're like, guys
0: and
3: girls
0: grabbing. And this is after playing like three games.
3: Yeah, correct, man. But then he gets the acceptance letter to Brown. You get the I need to talk to you about the game Friday night.
0: Yes,
3: and that's what the line, I don't want you alive.
4: I don't want your life.
3: But then he goes to his girlfriend's house, knocks on the door, she opens it, and no reaction, right? She's like, oh, I don't want to. And he's like, I got accepted to Brown. And she's like, this changes everything.
0: Yeah.
3: Well,
0: he gets a full ride scholarship to Brown. He opens the letter up, and his mom's like, I'm so proud of you. And the dad's like, what about, that's great, but what about the game?
3: I need to talk to him about the game.
4: I don't want your life.
3: It's so true, because it is just so bad.
0: But you can see, like, his dad's. You know, his dad feels the pressure from the other dads all the time. And
3: yeah,
0: it's just this competitive thing all the time. And it's crazy.
3: I don't want your life. I don't know if it's resonated more with players who didn't want to play high school athletics, but they were trying to live up because that's what their dad had in store for them. And I think we all probably had teammates like that.
0: Here's one of my... Okay, obviously they had a stud running back, but Mox was running the football a lot. He ran the football a lot. Why not play him? Why not play him in another position? Why not run him at receiver, tight end,
3: in case
0: or something?
3: Paul Walker goes down. I guess. I forget all the
0: characters'
3: names.
0: They had no third string quarterback, by the way, because when Mox decided at the end of the movie, like, I'm not going to go out there. Well, the only way we're going out there is by you. And then, you know, they're like, Tweeter, you can be the quarterback. I'm like, so this great legendary coach, your backup quarterback now is your star wide receiver. Mm-hmm. So, okay, you know, Coach Kilmer.
3: Yeah, way to plan ahead.
0: That's not good coaching right there.
3: Way to plan ahead.
0: You
3: can
0: start to see the cracks in his career at this
1: point. Well, it was a couple of bad recruiting classes. They didn't recruit well to that high school.
3: The one thing about Moxon?
0: Mox.
3: His family. The little brother is hilarious to me throughout that entire
0: thing. He's got like 14 different religions.
3: Yeah, and then he comes walking through, they're all covered up, and his mom goes, "Oh, did you start a cult?" Yeah. Like, I'm so proud of you.
0: My people. These are my people.
3: And he's like, "No, you play football." You can't do anything but play football.
0: All right, so let's read a couple of texts. Dixon just says, "Whipped cream bikini baby."
3: Yeah.
0: And Ollie Larder, is it Ollie?
3: Allie.
0: Larder, Lighter, is still a smoke show. She's the wife and landman.
1: Yeah,
0: Smitty
1: she is.
0: With a similar text saying, did you know that she's the wife and landman?
1: Have you
0: Billy
1: watched
0: Bob
1: Landman?
0: Thornton? I have not.
3: You guys are, you're focused.
1: Very
3: like,
1: good.
3: Why have we not talked about Miss Davis yet?
0: Miss Davis
3: Miss
0: is
3: Davis
0: sexual
3: stole
0: education
3: the show.
0: Teacher.
1: I knew,
0: and she
1: I
0: also
1: knew
0: does
1: exactly.
0: some other education.
3: Yes.
0: At night.
1: I knew exactly what was going to happen with her. As soon as like she showed up and started talking sex education, I'm like, "Geez, they're going to fall. Someone's going to fall
0: also,
1: in love with
0: her." If she's any kind of health teacher, she's very responsible because Billy Bob is having a heart attack in the classroom, sweating his butt off, and he's raising his hand. She's like, "Not now, Billy Bob." And he's like, "I'm dying, ma'am."
1: He's not one of the attractive high school people. So she was like, "Shut up, fatty.
0: Shut up, fatty. I am dying." And he goes to the bathroom, and she walks in, and he falls to the ground, and the health teacher's like, and it's Mox that's like, "Get the nurse in here." Like, are there no adults at this school?
5: Nobody willing to claim responsibility.
0: Nobody willing.
3: I want to go back to something Cindy said. She did another set of education tonight.
0: Yes.
3: Same sex education, just a hands-on approach.
0: Just
3: tonight.
0: A hands-on approach. Yeah. And she actually, like, it's a fairly small town.
3: That's what I was saying.
0: And
3: too.
0: Nobody knows that she's a stripper at night.
3: I don't know, but I can guarantee you there has never been a better use of the song "Hot for Teacher" than in that scene because she walked out and everybody their jaws dropped.
0: By the way, controversial take here.
3: Don't.
0: Totally irresponsible move by Mox to take him out drinking the night before.
3: Well, they were playing a bad team, remember? He thought that they could just walk through it. Mm-hmm.
0: That's not what you do. Man.
3: I know. But
0: so Kilmer had some, you know, he's a bad character. But he also was like right to be a little like, I don't know if you're poisoning my team, son, which he kind of did.
3: Okay, he's poisoning the team and he's making Billy Bob go out there with a clear concussion. I got my CAT scan.
1: Tanner, that didn't exist back then. Yeah. It was you got your bell rung.
3: No, he got his CAT scanned. That's when Billy Bob's all excited. They scanned my cat.
0: All those parents, like Lance Harbor's parents, to probably sue him because he shouldn't have been playing.
3: Yeah.
0: Mm-hmm. Can he play? Any hope for this season?
3: That's such a good
0: line. All right, 19 minutes after the hour, we continue on Varsity Blues. I will admit, this is more of the more fun reviews we've had so far because good movie, but there were several kind of holes in this movie.
3: Where were the assistant coaches?
0: When Lance takes over the job, he's got a headset. I'm like, who's he talking to, and why is no one like, this isn't coach?
1: You didn't need assistant coaches. John Voight was everything.
0: Well, and then you didn't need coaches because Mox and Lance Harbor were drawing up all the plays.
3: That they never practiced,
0: and actually every time they practiced them were terrible. We'll be right back.
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0: feel like Varsity Blues is one of those movies where it might have a lot of holes in it, but it still, like, the holes are actually kind of funny. You know, like, my issue is the intentional grounding.
1: That hits the mascot?
0: He hits the mascot twice. He hits a little
1: pass.
0: Bumblebee one, and then he hits the cowboy on the horse.
1: Mm-hmm.
0: And I'm like, that's intentional grounding. Spike the ball, man. You took, like, plus you took, like, 2 extra seconds to throw it across the field. Just not smart football there. And then when he decided to go into the no huddle, everyone was like, it was like the when they figured out the alley-oop in semi-pro.
1: Mm-hmm.
0: It's like, what
1: was that?
0: How are we going to do that, bro?
1: Mm-hmm.
0: It's like, what
1: was that?
0: How are we going to do that?
2: Yeah, everyone's running the wing T offense in this movie, and they go, let's spread them.

0: think they only lost one game, and that was the hangover game.
1: Mm-hmm. Yeah.
2: Yep.
0: After going to the strip club to see Miss Davis. And they lose that game, but then they win the final game to win their district championship. And then the voiceover from Mox is, I've never played football again. And it's like, wait, you guys are in the playoffs. Did you get disqualified because you lost your coach?
3: I don't want your life.
0: I mean, why are
4: they just quit after that. They're like, you know what?
0: We're done?
4: We don't want his life. We're all going to like play basketball or read books or something.
0: Yes. And he did read books.
1: Yeah, he pulled the A.J. Brown.
0: He's reading,
1: Micah loves.
0: Yes, you love. You would not play for Coach Hilmer because he was pissed about that.
4: No, I don't like that.
0: He grabbed that book and tossed it.
1: Bud Kilmer make you guys irrationally angry? Or do I have some deep trauma that I need to sit down and talk about with a therapist at some point over coaches?
4: He made me mad.
1: Oh my God.
0: He made me mad.
4: He's abusive and self-centered. And it's like, I'm not used to coaches here.
0: Michael, those district championship banners don't get hung up by themselves, bro.
4: Yeah,
0: you
4: need
0: a soft
4: ladder
0: coach, go
4: and another
0: else.
4: Guy.
2: The scene in the locker room, that one was the worst. That one when he's like pointing, go, don't tell him what to do with his body. And then Billy Bob's yelling and just the commotion of that locker room scene. That was his worst part where I was like, ooh, that's a real bad look for
1: you. And for a really funny movie, they had some really good, serious moments. When Billy Bob's contemplating killing himself after Kilmer said, you ain't no boy of mine, or whatever the line was.
0: Kicks him out.
1: Very serious. Like, and Mox is a, like, sneaky, tremendous guy. Because as soon as that pig walks in the door, he goes, oh, my God, you know, I know what he's going to. And he goes. The other one, like Ali Larder's character, he wouldn't do it. Yep. He's like, you're worth more than that. And, like, sneaky, good guy Mox is.
0: Oh, yeah.
1: But Kilmer, in one of the other serious moments, when they finally say, we're not playing for you, the break of a man, because that broke Kilmer. Mm-hmm. He's like, he's done this in his entire time, and he's going out there, and he's still pumping his fist, like, come on, come on. And there's nobody following him. There is this, like, sneaky, good, powerful scenes in this movie, along with a whole lot of laughs along the way, including when they do get rid of Kilmer. All of the assistant coaches went with Kilmer, apparently.
0: Well, they're never in the locker room.
2: Trainers are gone.
0: The trainer, by the way, needs to be in trouble, too, because
4: trainer was never there. Even though he was there, he knew nothing about injuries.
0: But he was giving shots crazy and everything. Yeah. Question is, who's the better quarterback, Lance Harbor or Mox? Who are you taking?
1: Taking Lance Harbor.
2: Oh, I'm taking Mox.
0: I'm taking Mox.
1: Oh, no.
0: He's got attitude. He's got a little bit of an attitude. Yeah. I'm taking Mox.
1: Nah, Lance Harbor was the man for a reason.
0: Do you think Mox ever told Lance, hey, man, your girlfriend invited me over?
1: Hey, dude, I came real close to screwing your girl.
0: They were at the strip club. He's like, man, you're a good friend. You're the only one to visit me. Well, funny thing, you know, she asked
1: with
0: me
1: a little French in, am I right?
0: She asked me once to come over, and I instantly just went there and bought a box of condoms. But no, man, I'm your best friend. Yeah, man, I'm good.
1: He asked the little kid behind the glasses.
0: Yeah, he's like, would Allah? Yes.
1: But I'm still so confused about how Paul Walker just starts calling plays. And you mentioned it, he's got the headset on, but it's never like on his ears. It's just like around his neck.
0: Well, because there's probably nobody there talking to
1: like,
0: him.
1: Yeah. And like,
2: is there someone in the booth?
1: Where is the offensive coordinator? Where is the
0: DC? Nobody asked, hey, where's coach?
1: And the parents are just like, oh, good for our kids.
0: Yeah, they're going out
1: there. Want my life.
4: Yeah. This is like legend. Tanner, they didn't need an offensive coordinator. It's Texas.
0: They had their, like, this legendary coach they built a statue to, and nobody, they didn't even, like, even one scene of one parent just saying, where's coach? Yeah. Not one person. They're just like, let's go, Mox!
1: Those broadcasters, though.
0: Oh, yeah.
1: That are doing, like, a pseudo radio broadcast, but also the public address announcer. Like, they were doing both.
0: Being radio people, the sideline guy goes and finds Mox in the parking lot, first off, you're interviewing him on the field. Goes and finds him talking to his girlfriend. And it's airing because Lance is sitting in the hospital room listening to Mox. And then he just says thanks and walks off. And I'm like, what's playing now? There's nothing going on after he says thanks.
1: The radio on the radio, when they made no, where, no sign of Bud Kilmer, the play-by-play guy
0: oh,
1: goes.
0: Oh, they did actually. Yeah, okay, they did.
1: The play-by-play I'm guy wrong. Goes, no sign of Bud Kilmer out there on the field. John, did you piss him off with these comments right before halftime? And

0: 100%.
1: I did miss
0: you
1: that.
0: You could listen that, yeah. to any other than ours, because we got freaking Jerry Schimmel and Kyle Johnson and Bruce Dick doing it. But you could listen to any radio high school call, and that's what they're saying if the coach isn't on the field. Make them mad with those comments about the play call?
1: One of the billboards they had up when they would go out on to a visiting team. It was like, hey, on to the game or whatever. Last one to leave the town turns out the lights. Mm-hmm. Like, yeah, yep. That's pretty much.
0: One town, one team.
1: One town, one team. Yep, 100%. There were, like, for me, there were some of those flashbacks.
0: Yeah.
1: There. Not maybe as much because you were quarterback. You were Mox, basically.
0: I was Mox,
1: You
0: yes.
1: were Mox. I was definitely like a mix between Tweeter and the running back. And Paul Walker, probably a mix, like somewhere.
2: All right. Together in one.
1: Probably along those guys.
0: I was Mox my first 3 years of high school, and then I was Paul Walker my senior year.
1: What do you got for me, Mike?
3: I have a clip. One of my favorite parts, actually my favorite part with the broadcasters.
1: Okay, go for it.
4: Touchdown, Elroy. Hunt down there by Matt Garvin in the end zone, and look at him dance with the football. Get some mustard. There ain't no room for that
1: hully
4: gully stuff down there like that.
1: Like
0: ain't no room for any of that hully gully stuff. Is that what he said?
3: Yeah.
1: Yeah, that was pretty good.
0: Did you guys notice, whatever team they were playing to win district but not play in state, number 78 on that sideline for the other team, he's every little move. He's short, fat little dude. And I laughed because we all had one of those too that he never saw the field, but he was the hype man. He's out there just busting all the moves down.
1: I love when Mox is giving his inspirational speech at the halftime, which this is the world's longest halftime, by the way.
0: Correct.
1: You had a guy threatening to put a shot in the running back's knee.
0: Without his consent or parental consent.
1: You have all these other players and they're like, no, you do that, I'm going to get you. And then they have this big argument, and then the coach tries to kill Mox and all that. We'll play that coming. That one? The Mox one?
3: Yeah.
1: Yeah, we'll do that because that's the end. That's the inspirational scene. And you know, so it's just a long halftime show, and it was the world's longest halftime show. But it cracked me up just looking at the side characters. Like, you had that really tall guy that had the horse collar.
0: And he was like 112 pounds.
1: Yeah, he's like, I'm like, shut up, man. We haven't seen you make a play all freaking season. You don't get to be in on this. There's four players on this team.
0: Also, you talk about a flaw. Put me in, I'll block the punt. Put me in. You know, when Billy Bob wants to go, and he just grabs the guy. His whole teammate. Like, we're getting too many men. We're getting too many men on the field penalty
1: there. I was one of that too. I'm like, dude, he's got to go.
0: Yeah,
1: he pulled him out. He's got to run. Snap the ball, center. Yeah. Long snapper snaps ball. We get first down.
2: Yeah. Game over.
1: Game over. Seriously.
0: Why did they not return it? That was it. Like, they never showed the ball.
1: They never showed what happened to the ball. We're just done.
0: Yeah.
1: Ball, done. Off camera.
3: You could tell from every angle that none of these guys have ever played football. Maybe they were taught a little bit.
0: See, I disagree with you. Because Mox
1: Tweeter looked like he was an athlete.
0: Tweeter. Mox can throw the ball.
1: Yeah.
0: Like, he can throw the ball. I don't know if you've seen some of
3: those. Was it just bad directing? Because it's like 90s. The football action was so annoying. It's like, We've never watched a football game, but I'm going to send this guy out there to jump in the air, and three guys are going to jump in the air and hit him, and it's not going to look realistic.
0: I thought it was sick.
1: I actually thought some of it was even Mox's quarterback runs when he would have to take off and scramble. I actually thought for 1999. That all looked pretty realistic.
0: Every once in a while on the sacks, when Mox would get sacked, and the guy's like 10 foot in the air coming down at him, I'm like, okay, that's a little bit. But at least they got a guy who looked like he could throw a football. There's some of those movies, I mean, where the big guy on campus, he's like shot putting a football out there.
1: There's those old Disney ones where they're like throwing the ball back and forth, and then they switch cameras, and 20 hours later the ball comes to him.
0: Yep.
5: That fastball that he threw to knock the cowboy off the horse looked like John Elway out there. That got him right in the side of the head. Plopped him off the horse.
1: When he threw the ball from the bench,
0: the ball
1: rolled over to him and he chucked it. You ought to look that up, Michael. See if it was actually James Vanderbeek throwing the football.
0: The one, if you watch it closely, where you're talking about when he hits the mascot, which again, we would have said intentional grounding, lost it down. When he hits, you can see the cowboy on that horse put his feet in the saddle and jump. Like when that ball hits him, you can see it's not timed perfectly. So ball hits, then he jumps off the horse. I caught that just for a split second. I was like, they were close. They were close.
1: But why not just, you know, spike the ball? But that's Mox for you, man. Okay, Mike.
3: According to AI, which is getting it from the sports column, James Vanderbeek did not do his own throwing in Varsity Blues.
1: That ruins it for me. Bad movie.
0: At least they got somebody in there where it looked like it. I mean, because
1: I thought it was good.
0: Yeah. I disagree with Mike. Like, it's not Remember the Titans. I think the Remember the Titans football scenes is excellent, but I think that's the greatest sports movie ever, too.
3: Second greatest.
0: But I think it's, if you say Rudy, dude, we are not best friends anymore.
6: Fun little fact is Getty Burke.
3: By the way, I didn't look, but I don't know if there are any correlations between this movie and Getty Burke.
1: Probably not.
0: How is it that John Voight is still alive in the majority of this main cast members?
1: James Vanderbeek passed away, Paul Walker passed away, and Billy Ron Bob. Lester, who played Billy Bob, passed away.
0: That's
1: too. Who also played reprised that role in Not Another Teen Movie.
0: Yeah, great movie there too.
3: I actually like that movie more than this one. It's so ridiculous and stupid.
0: The best thing to come out of this movie is I now get 75% more of your guys' references.
1: I mean, a lot of my references come from Varsity Blues.
0: What are they doing?
6: I don't walk your line.
1: Man, Smitty says, whole show, Tanner Schwitt, Michael Kirkpatrick, and Derbs and crew should do this movie reviewing horrible Texas accents to match the low quality of this movie.
0: Smitty,
1: wow, that's a... Okay.
0: Smitty, what are we doing, man?
1: 38 minutes after the hour. Review coming up soon. We continue on with our summer movie review extravaganza. First football movie of the series, Varsity Blues. But let's take a quick break and get the latest on the local Sports Flash.
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8: Tonight, it's game number 2 of the NBA Finals in San Antonio when the Spurs host the Knicks. New York leads the series 1-0 after a Game 1 victory. Spurs looking to even things up. After a day off yesterday, the Colorado Rockies are back in action tonight. Their Coors Field is to take on the Milwaukee Brewers. Ryan Feltner is scheduled to start tonight for the Rockies. He's 2-1 with 4.85 ERA. Rockies come into the matchup 24-39 on the season. Game 2 of the Stanley Cup Finals last night went to the Carolina Hurricanes. They scored 3 goals in the third period and then got the overtime winner. They beat the Golden Knights 4-3. That series is tied up at 1 apiece. Game 3 is tomorrow. 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I'm John Thayer on Northern Colorado's Voice, 103.1, 1310 KFKA. 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
1: Let's go, Mox.
0: The most cliche song.
1: Yeah.
0: And they doubled down on it. Yeah. They played it twice and then the last 20 minutes of the movie.
1: So good.
0: It's I didn't know that song was that old. When I was watching it, this movie I thought was maybe late 80s, early 90s. I didn't know it was 99 when it came out. That I got fired the F up last night when that came on.
1: Oh, yeah. The final game, the second half, everything.
0: So good.
1: The oop-de-doop or whatever they run at the end.
0: Mm-hmm. Yeah, doing a perfect...
20: Old hook and ladder. Yeah,
1: I love when he doesn't know what the hell the play is they're calling.
0: There's no, just yell, hook and ladder. They were bamboozled by quad receivers.
1: Well, their
0: minds are going to be blown.
1: They couldn't handle the no huddle offense either. They were so confused.
20: So, yeah.
1: How is this happening? This is weird.
3: They only were... went against running teams, I guess.
0: It was all wing T. Was all wing T. And that is also what I kind of like, because probably then, in the late 90s, early 2000s, it was all still wing T. That's what those Texas schools ran.
1: Well, it's like Coach Kilmer told Mox, though. He said, hey, if we were on the ball, we can grind them.
20: Yep. Strong side.
1: Said, nope, we're going air raid. Go to complete. And then I love that the cop and the friend show up at Mox's house to talk to the dad, and they're like, we just want to make sure Mox is going to follow the game plan. Do you think Kilmer was in the bushes? Did you talk to him?
20: What'd they say?
1: Is he going to follow the game plan?
0: That is true. There's a weird mafia thing for the high school head coach and the local PD there.
1: Yes, it was so good.
0: In their town.
1: Yeah, they allow Tweeter to just take a cop car and run with it.
0: So, Tweeter, not great guy.
1: No, Scott Kahn.
0: I bet he was a kick in the ass to party with.
1: Yeah. Oh, yeah. We all have that dude.
0: Yeah.
1: On the
0: team.
1: Yeah,
0: he just pulls up in the cop car he stole, three naked chicks in the back. We got handcuffs and all sorts of fun stuff to play with.
20: Turns the lights off. Yeah.
1: Mox thinks he's screwed because he's drinking the six-pack that the gas station attendant just gave him. He's like, your money's no good here. Here we go. Here's my contribution to underage drinking. Why don't you drive around a little bit? And Mox is sitting there with his six-pack. Tweeter pulls up in the cop car. He's like, oh, crap. I'm like, dude, he just stole a cop car. I think you're going to be okay with your six-pack.
0: Another character, another movie flaw there. Mox would have been in real trouble because that was right when he was kind of in the triangle with Allie Larder and his other girlfriend. And
3: Amy Smart.
0: Thank you. And if he would have given that, because that was, I don't know for you guys, but that was sacred. You don't give your Letterman jacket.
1: Yeah, right.
0: To anybody besides the gal you were going with.
1: He just took his Letterman jacket off and gave it to that random naked girl. Yeah, and it's just like, like, okay.
0: How mad do you think Sweeter was at that move, too? He's like, I've been working to get this.
1: Totally set me back,
0: just,
1: man.
0: You just negated all that hard work.
1: Oh, my gosh. Yeah, what are you doing to me, bro?
0: Sweeter's just walking around with a cowboy hat covered as you-know-what.
1: I'm glad that you guys were bothered by that, too, because I'm like, where did his jacket go?
0: Yeah, correct.
1: Did he ever get that bad boy back?
0: I have no idea. I have no idea. But it really was good. I mean, all of it. The strip club scene I thought was good. The comedic portions of that when they're there, like knowing that they shouldn't. That walk out of, what is that smell? That's us. Like all of that stuff. It's very relatable.
1: Billy Bob too. Like he was kind of, even though Mox is the main character, Billy Bob is kind of the heart and soul of the entire movie because he's dealing with concussions. His injury causes him to pass out, which is what got Lance Harbor hurt in the first place. Then he's really going through it because he viewed Coach Kilmer as like a fatherly figure, right, but also hated him. Mm-hmm. At the same, you see him battling that when he's out on the field by himself in the back of his truck.
0: Yeah, real flaw on Bud Kilmer. He didn't have a lot of depth because, I mean, he's forcing him to play with a concussion. You don't have a backup right guard? Like, it's not...
1: Well, when he's in the nurse's office after Billy Bob passed out in the sex ed class, he's in the nurse's office and the coach just shows up. Like, I'm like, does he just work here? Mm-hmm. Like, he just has not teaching.
0: But not actually work there.
1: No, but nope. He just sits in his office and draws up plays.
0: Making sure his players are staying in line. And then there.
1: Billy Bob tells him, like, I can't play, coach, is my head. Are you ready? Okay. Yeah, never mind. All right. Stay here and take advantage of the rest. We'll see you at practice at 4.
0: Yeah, correct. Correct.
1: Such a jerk.
0: Oh, so bad.
1: 48 minutes after they are. Final reviews coming up next.

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0: Before this game started, Kilmer said, 48 minutes for the next 48 years of our lives. I say, fuck that. Right? I say, fuck that. Let's go out there and we'll play the next 24 minutes for the next 24 minutes. And we'll leave it all out on the field. We got the rest of our lives to be mediocre, but we have the opportunity to play like gods for the next half of football. But we can't be afraid to lose. There's no room for fear in this game. And we go out there and we half-ass it because we're scared. All we're left with is an excuse. We're always going to wonder. But we go out there and we give it absolutely everything. That's heroic. Let's be heroes.
1: Come on. Who's ready? Get it up.
0: Come on. I don't want your life.
2: All right, we got a minute left, gang. Time to go through the reviews. Derbs, we'll start with you, my friend.
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2: Starter for sure.
3: Yeah, just well done. Watch it anytime.
4: Yeah, no doubt about it. Starter.
2: Starter for you, Michael.
5: If it was made today, I would definitely start it. But because it was a little too 90s, I'm going to bench it.
2: Oh, you're
5: going to
2: bench
5: but
2: it?
5: But I'm not cutting
2: I'm
5: it.
2: I'm shocked that you benched it. Okay. I thought you might cut it for sure. You know, before I watched the movie again last night, it was an obvious starter. And sometimes I wonder how these movies are going to affect me several years later. But it's just too fun of a movie. Even with the holes, there's definitely holes. You kind of have to check your brain at times. But it did have some heart.
6: Mm-hmm.
2: It was hilarious at most times, and it did, you know, it took me back a little bit, too. So, yeah, I'm going starter
6: whipped
2: for Varsity Blues.
6: I'm
3: not here to party. I'm here to work.
4: We're getting me out of that house of SEAL Team 6, man.
2: Also,
0: I don't want your life.
2: The most fun review we've had. So, yeah there's something to that. And I think, definitely a starter there. So, 3 starts and 1 bench. Probably our strongest movie so far.
4: Hall of Famer, if that's a option.
2: Probably a Hall of Famer. Good night, Northern Colorado.

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2: Good afternoon, everybody. I'm Russell Nemens.
3: Well, in western states like Wyoming, where more than half of the state consists of federal lands, grazing access remains one of the most important issues facing ranchers. And this week at the Wyoming Cattle Industry Convention in Cody, Wyoming Stock Growers Association First Vice President and KC Rancher Mike Losey told me that ranchers continue to work closely with federal land management agencies to help improve communication and management decisions.
4: We had a meeting yesterday with Forest Service and BLM people, and we work with those people almost two or three or four times a year and sit down with them, and most of them are there to help us. They want our input. They want to make things better for us. And so we're lucky in that respect. And truthfully, there's a lot of ranches that if they didn't have either the mountain permits to summer on or the BLM land to, in our case, where I'm at, it's a year-round deal. But those lands are so important to our industry. And so we need those people to be on our side, and we need to support those people.
3: Now, the convention comes amid several recent developments welcomed by public lands ranchers, including the rescinding of the controversial public lands rule and the confirmation of former New Mexico Congressman Steve Pierce as BLM director. In addition to policy discussions, convention attendees are also highlighting the importance of environmental stewardship. Losey says that this year's Wyoming Stock Growers Environmental Stewardship Award will be presented to the Stoltz Family Ranch near Claremont.
4: It's really tough down there. I mean, it's a dry son of a gun. But we're going to go down there, and they've done a tremendous job. And we're excited to do that.
3: And that tour will take place on June 25th. Get more of the details online by visiting the Wyoming Stock Growers Association's website.
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3: Well, this week in Nevada, ASI hosted a successful reverse trade mission that brought together U.S. wool exporters and major buyers out of China to strengthen commercial relationships, sell American wool, and expand opportunities for U.S. wool producers. During the event, ASI helped facilitate the sale of approximately 560,000 pounds of U.S. greasy wool to Chinese buyers, a significant commercial outcome that directly benefits America's sheep producers. For the Western Ag Network, I'm Russell Nemets.
7: 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Really?
8: ABC News, I'm Mike Dabusky. President Trump says the Department of National Intelligence is too big and is pushing for incoming acting director Bill Pulte to downsize the organization in charge of the nation's spy agencies. Oral arguments today in the case of the White House ballroom. A lower court had ordered construction to stop following a lawsuit from preservationists. Now the president's lawyers are asking an appeals court to throw out that move. ABC's Stephen Portnoy.
9: One of the judges, Patricia Millette, who's an Obama appointee, really pressed the Justice Department on how far the president can go, whether the president could tear down the White House or maybe even if he wanted to, take down the Statue of Liberty, and whether anyone could sue to stop him. And the answer from the government's lawyer was, quote, "I think that's right."
8: Brendan Banfield has been sentenced to life in prison after being convicted earlier this year for murdering his wife, Christine, and Joseph Ryan, the man Banfield wanted to take the fall for his wife's murder. This is ABC News.
10: 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I've been surfing here since I was a kid. Now, seeing my grandson out on the water, it means everything to me. 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
12: I'm Channel 2 Pinpoint Weather meteorologist Alden German. Very hot weather for our weekend with high temperatures in the upper 90s near 100 degrees. That's also close to record highs for both days. We'll also have fire weather conditions Saturday afternoon.
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22: 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I am so excited this morning because we're stepping out of our norm a little bit as far as, you know, baseball, basketball, football. We're going to bring some real, we have real athletes in the studio today because we're going to talk to Ivo Rodriguez and Aldo Portugal with the Do Portugal Circus. And Ivo, Aldo, welcome to the program.
0: Thanks for having us.
22: We love having you, and this is fun. Ivo, let's start with you. Hey, for our listeners that haven't attended your circus yet, talk to us about the generalities of your circus and what a fun time they're going to have attending.
0: Yeah, it's an incredible time. We have the Big Top set up at Greeley Mall, and we're running it until the 7th. So Sunday's our last day, and you can expect everything there. We have clowns, we have jugglers, we have the Flying Trapeze Act, we have Globe of Death. You name it, we have something for everybody.
22: And when I say athleticism, it does take great athleticism.
1: A little bit.
22: A little bit. Aldo, you're a trapezist.
1: Yes, sir.
22: Okay. And the ringmaster.
1: Well, I try to do a little bit of everything.
22: So you've got personality, I can tell just
1: try,
22: by talking to you. You have personality. Let's talk ringmaster first. How do you get that audience involved?
1: For me, that one is the fun part. That one is, I'm in the ground, I'm safe, I don't have to do much there, I just have to speak, and I let the artist do their thing. For me, that's what I have. I feel the crowd, I know if they are a little bit hype, if they are not as hype, and that's when I come in and I try to hype them up, keep them on level. It's a fun job, you know. I'm new at it, but I'm really enjoying it.
22: Are you so new at it? What's your experience? How new?
1: About a year on it.
22: Okay, you've about been a year, doing a year.
1: But I tell you guys, I do my best, and I always try to go with the energy. I think the ringmaster sets the tone for the show, and I try to do my best to have a hype show.
22: Well, you have great energy, that's for sure. How about the unsafe part?
1: The flying trapeze.
22: The flying trapeze. You know, I have a hard time getting on top of a ladder.
1: Oh, but me,
22: you know,
1: I mean,
22: so the flying trapeze.
1: You are going to be nervous watching the show. That one gets me a little bit more nervous because I am the one catching the tricks. My partners, they are the ones flying on the air and doing their tricks, and I'm the one catching them. And on flying trapeze, I know when you watch it, it looks so impressive and it looks so fun to do, but it all comes to precision.
22: Sure.
1: The timing has to be perfect. They have to let go of the bar at the right time. I have to get in and catch them at the right time for us to all be safe. And you have to be thinking, like through all the whole performance, even if you see us being like, whoa, yeah, boom, we are thinking, okay, this is next. Okay, I have to do this, I have to do that. This guy, me as a catcher, I have to be like, this flyer does this, but this other flyer does this other thing. And the other flyer does another completely different thing than the other two. So I have to be thinking, who's next, who's next, who's next? And that while all having a smile and trying to get the crowd hype.
22: How many trapeze people are there in the performance?
1: On our crew, four. Four trapeze performers, man, we put on a show.
22: Oh, man. I'm excited just to sitting here listening to you guys.
1: No, and when you see it under our tent, it's so close to you. It's close to everyone. It doesn't matter where you buy your seats. It's right by you. So you can even feel like you're flying with us.
22: That is awesome. And Ivo, talk about the family history. As I look back, and this goes back over a century.
0: Yeah, so it's five generations of just incredible circus history, and that originated in Mexico. And it's an incredible legacy to watch continue to build and live and work. And yeah, it's incredible.
22: And the tradition of family repeating the business and staying with the business. Although, talk about how fun that
1: and
22: is.
1: No, and every generation adds something to it. You know, every generation adds their own little perk, their own little modern twist to it. And we try to do the same. We have the blessing of performing in multiple countries. We have performed in Panama, Costa Rica, Nicaragua, Honduras, El Salvador, all over Mexico, and now here in the U.S. in multiple states of the U.S. And I feel like that adds to the show itself. We try to grab a little bit of the culture where we go to, put it a little bit into the show, adapt to the country that we are, and put a little bit of their flow and their flair into the show.
22: Fantastic. What brought you to Greeley?
1: You know, Colorado is a state that we love. to perform on. You know, the guy that does the booking, he was like, "Well, I have a good feeling about this town. We should go and check it out." And here we are.
2: And where else in Colorado will you guys be performing?
0: So this is actually our last stop in Colorado. Okay, we're heading into Wyoming next.
2: Okay.
0: So,
2: where to in Wyoming? We have Wyoming listeners. So,
1: we're going to go to Cheyenne and Casper in Wyoming.
2: To Casper and where else?
1: And Cheyenne.
2: Cheyenne.
1: Okay. Yes.
2: So just north, 45 miles from here.
1: It's so close.
2: Now, how long does it take you guys when you come to a city, okay, how long does it take you to set up for a performance?
1: About 3 to 4 days.
0: Yeah.
1: I know it doesn't look very big from the outside, but once you are in and you see all the things, all the lighting, all the seating,
0: the design,
1: everything is so big and it doesn't look like a tent. It looks like a building from the inside.
2: Mm-hmm. Eva, how many people work for the circus?
0: I think last time we counted, it was like 23, 24.
2: You have 23 people, 24 that travel around.
1: Yeah.
2: And how many states will you be to this summer?
0: Oof, that's a good question. I have no idea.
2: Yeah.
0: We travel 11 months out of the year, and we travel every 2 to 3 weeks. So it's a lot.
1: A few.
2: So 11 to 12 months out of the year, you guys are constantly on the road.
1: Yeah, constantly on the road.
2: So come the 12th month, what do you do? Where do you go? I mean, do you vacation?
0: Sleep.
1: Sleep. That's vacation time. We get to reboot our system.
2: you finally get to take a break, take a breath.
0: Yeah.
2: But what's the most fun being part of a circus? Eva, I'll start with you. What's the most fun? What do you look forward to every day?
0: I really love being able to share something that I love with an audience every night. There's something very personal and very special about that because it's me. And so getting to share that and seeing crowd reaction and smiles and laughs is really special and really appreciated.
2: And explain to our audience your act.
0: So I'm an aerialist. I do the aerial straps act.
2: And that's I always just think of, as being involved in athletics, I always think of the athleticism that it takes to do what you guys do.
1: Yeah, a lot of people don't think about it. But right after this interview, we're going to go and practice, you know? And before the practice, I didn't do it, I woke up late today, but some of the performers, they went to the gym. And after they practice, and then they stretch, and then they have a show. And sometimes even they practice after the show.
0: Yeah.
1: You know, it takes a lot of hours and a lot of sweat and a lot of tears to be able to do the tricks and the performance that we do. And a lot of people don't see that part.
2: And I think you answered my question, because I was going to ask, how do you condition? How do you stay in, you know, keep your bodies to where they need to be, injury free?
1: Like I said before, as generations go and we grow and we learn, we start to treat ourselves more like athletes. Mm-hmm. Because it's very hard on the body. Like Eva said, outside the air, we do 14 shows per town. That's 14 shows in 10 days. And it's very hard on your shoulders, on your legs, on your whatever your performance is. It's very hard on that part of your body. So you have to take recovery days. You have to practice hard. You have to practice smart. You have to exercise. You have to stretch. You have to eat properly. Mm-hmm. And so it does take a lot, but it's something that you get addicted to.
2: No donuts today.
1: Yeah.
2: No donuts today.
1: Maybe
2: okay.
1: One donut.
2: One. All right. What's your favorite memory that since you've been involved in this past year? Do you have a favorite memory of a special day?
1: You know, for me, it's very moving. Like, you never know what's coming on the show. Every show is different. And for me, it's very moving when we have a standing ovation in the show. I come to tears. I cannot hold it in, because you know that people enjoy that much of the show. People enjoy that much what you did and what you share with them, and they clap on their feet. It's a very special feeling. That one is, for me, is...
2: Eva, do you have a favorite memory?
0: Just being able to travel and just have such a good experience, like just being able to do what I love. Like, that's the best memory.
2: Okay, outside of Greeley, Colorado,
1: of course,
2: what's one of your favorite cities that you've been to?
1: I had a really good time in Colorado Springs.
2: Sure, the Springs.
1: I like Denver. You know,
2: I like Colorado.
1: I like Colorado.
2: Don't you?
1: I like the vibe. It's very welcoming. Yeah. It's very welcoming. Everyone is very artistic.
0: Yeah.
1: I really like Colorado, and I'm not saying just that because we are performing here, but it's Colorado is a stop that I look forward.
2: And people in Colorado appreciate fitness.
1: Yes,
2: they appreciate athleticism. Yes. Like being outdoors, seeing things like that.
1: Yeah.
2: You have a favorite city that you've been to?
0: I really like Dallas.
2: Yeah,
0: I really liked Colorado. Is also a close favorite, just because it's gorgeous. There's the athleticism, the nature. Everyone's very welcoming, but I really look forward to Dallas as well, and like the Texas area.
2: That is fantastic. Well, let's get it. Let's get the information out there. How do people get their tickets?
1: You guys can get them at the Portugal Circus USA. Don't forget the USA, the PortugalCircusUSA.com, or you can buy them at the ticket office.
2: At the ticket office,
1: yes, at the circus.
2: Just by at the Greeley Mall.
1: Of course. Now, just be careful. There is a lot of resellers. There is a lot of resellers that sell our tickets to $100, $200 per piece. I feel like that's such an abusive thing to do. Just be careful with the resellers. Our official page and the only place where we sell tickets is the Portugal Circus USA.
2: The Portugal Circus USA.
1: That's right.
2: Okay.
1: Just be careful with the resellers. I believe our tickets start at $30 adults, $15 the kids. If you
2: That's
1: see,
2: amazing.
1: It's
2: what
1: such
2: a
1: good
2: bargain.
1: Price. Yes.
2: What a bargain.
1: If you see any price higher than that, that's probably not the right side. Be careful. Get your tickets. It's a good price for an amazing show.
2: That is fantastic. It's so great having you guys in here. And thanks for coming to studio. And we want you to just love being in Greeley, Colorado. But more than anything, get out and watch this circus. Amazing. Just the short time I've spent with these two, high energy, lots of fun. And Eva, Aldo, thank you so much.
1: No, thank you for having us. And remember, guys, there is nothing like a live show.
2: Live,
1: you know?
2: That's
1: live.
2: Right. I agree.
1: I always say that it's like a dance, and I hope you guys are ready to dance with us.
2: All right, get out there. The new Portugal Circus right here in Greeley. We're going to take a break right now, and we'll be back with another athlete who's going to be attending Colorado State University after this.
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2: 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River, how are you today, buddy?
30: I'm good. How are you?
2: And, of course, we brought his high school coach in as well, Bobby Irvin of the University Bulldogs. Good morning, Coacher.
31: Good morning.
2: River, I'm so excited for you. And, you know, loved watching you play throughout your, you know, your high school career with the Bulldogs these past couple years. And tell me, what was it like? What was your reaction like when it came to realization that you would be a Colorado State Ram?
30: It was honestly just like a blessing, you know? Like, I grew up watching them. Like, my dad played at Wyoming, and I always grew up rooting against them. But and my mom went there as well, so it was just a blessing. And I was, like, super surprised and couldn't have asked for, like, a better place to go.
2: Well, you had an outstanding high school career, and anybody that watched you play knew that ability is there. And when CSU was wanting to add to their roster as a walk-on, tell us that process when you or they contacted each other.
30: So they posted a PWO guard opportunity on X or Twitter, whatever you want to call it, and I DM'd some of the coaches. They got back to me, and then I sent them more game film. They wanted more game film, like full games, so I sent them four games, and then a couple more days passed, and then they had me out for a visit, and then they said it was between me and one other guy, so they had a couple days to make their decision, and then they ended up going with me. And
2: awesome. You know, and Coach Irvin, competition. You know, you're used to it. You've seen River perform. Competition, isn't it, as high school coaches, isn't it kind of fun now to see a local university like CSU put out this opportunity for players, not just for Sawyer, but for others to watch along the way. And maybe fifth, sixth graders listening today or their parents listening say, you know, there can be opportunities for those that work hard, continue to improve and have that desire.
3: Yeah, I think it's great. And for somebody like River to get this opportunity, I couldn't be happy for him. He does such a great job, and it's not just everybody sees in the games, but it's not the 5:45 in the mornings where River's in there working, and not just one day or 2 days. It was all the time with a lot of our other guys. So the hard work paid off, and it's nice to see programs put this out, and I'm just happy for River.
2: You know, in the non-busy rec hours, I will go work out at the Windsor Rec, and I always see who's down on the basketball floor. And several times I've just from above watched it, and there's River working out, getting shots in, doing his thing. By the way, both of you are to be congratulated on a fantastic season as well. I know we're entering the summer, but going back to this past basketball season, you guys were runner-up in the 4A state championships. Lost to a really good ball club in Kent, Denver. And people asked me, because I was at the games, you know, how good was Kent? And I would just say they would have won 5A too. I mean, they were the best team, and you guys competed so hard against them. But River, you had 26 points, I think, in that game, if I recall correctly. But during the season, you averaged 18.7, 4.5. Season, you averaged 18.7, 4.5 rebounds, almost three assists,

0: grew as a team and built something pretty cool together.
1: And Bobby, you had a good team with or without Sawyer, but with Sawyer, he was just kind of that spark missing piece that brought your club to fruition to be a, you know, state contender.
2: He was, and it just, you know, we've talked about it a lot, just the chemistry that all of them had. River coming in could have said, I got to come prove myself, I got to do all this, and he didn't. And the guys that were there could have said, we're going to be good, we didn't need anybody else. And they didn't do that, they accepted him. And, you know, it took maybe a little bit just to our cohesiveness to get together, but once it did, we took some hits and we kept going, we kept getting better, and kind of at the end it all fell together, and River was a big piece of that.
1: Boy, I'll tell you what, you guys had such a great run through the playoffs, not just a run, but you were so fun to watch. You know, from the outside, I could finally say that from the outside, you know, watching in and how fun you were and everybody doing their job and things like that. River, let's get back to CSU, obviously. And what conversations have you had now with Coach Farokum and Nash and the other staff members?
0: You know, he called me to offer me that the walk-on spot, and he's a great guy. He's really big on family, which me and obviously Coach agrees with, you know, like building a big family and culture is like a big piece. So I've talked to him a lot about that, and, you know, just like looking forward to get working. I got to go Friday for a physical, and then on Monday's when we start. So it's coming up pretty soon.
1: You guys start, and you join another Division I athlete out of the area. Madden Smiley's going to your rival, yeah. You know, Wyoming. It's funny because his parents are from Colorado. He's going to Wyoming. You guys are Wyoming ties. You're coming to CSU, so it all comes to around the corner a little bit. But for our listeners, River, explain, you know, being a preferred walk-on will mean to you and what the staff has explained to you?
0: So preferred walk-on, it's you basically get to do everything with a team. There's no difference. The only difference is I'm paying money to go to the school.
1: Yeah, you're like all the other students at CSU, and right. You're paying tuition.
0: Right, that's about it. Still got to travel with the team, still practice. Like, everything's exactly the same. That's about it.
1: You know, that's such a great opportunity. And did they share any of the former walk-on stories from CSU's past with you?
0: No, I haven't. They haven't explained those. But there is one other walk-on on the team. His name is Charlie Dorr.
1: Sure.
0: He's, I want to say, a junior.
1: Yeah, Charlie, a graduate of Rocky Mountain High School, former Lobo. Unlike you, though, he went to Fort Lewis College first and transferred. You're right out of high school, which means, you know, CSU is high on you. They want to develop, you know, see your development, and you'll be on that floor one day.
0: Yeah, that's what I'm looking forward to, and that's all I want, you know, like. Just the development is also like a big piece, because I'm not afraid to say it. You know, like I got to put on muscle, and that's what they do there. They're big on development. So,
1: welcome to the weight room, River. Welcome to the weight room. Hey, Adam Nygon, who is the color analysis for the Rams on the radio, Broomfield High graduate, went to CSU as a student. Tim Miles was the coach at the time. And they had injuries, and they needed guys to fill the roster. They had some tryouts, too, and they chose Adam Nygon. And he went on not only to make the team, he became a starter for the Rams, had great success playing, and is still part of that Ram family. So, Sawyer, it's not where you start, man. It's where you finish, and you're gonna finish great. I can tell that. But what do you look forward to Monday, starting the workouts and so forth, besides just being on the floor?
0: You know, like some of the guys, you know, I look forward to meeting new guys, like the guys I've never met before. So I'm looking forward to that. And like I said earlier, the family part and the culture, just I look forward to being a part of that.
1: Yeah, absolutely. And Bobby, you've had guys that have gone on to college.

0: and played and things like that. Is this your first Division I preferred walk-on?
1: Yeah, it is.
0: So a unique story in itself.
1: Yeah, and I think he's the perfect one to do something like this. Rivers is one that I know his work ethic. I know how hard he'll work and he'll put the time in. And I think one day we'll see him out there playing. He's a great kid, and he's working hard all the time. So I know he's just going to keep working and getting better, and he'll never be content until he's out there.
0: Yeah, and Coach, you and I have had athletes too that they have granders, number one, of big-time scholarships right away. And when that doesn't happen, there might not be that desire to stay and put forth the work, not being able to see 2-3 years down the stretch. This takes a unique individual to just persevere and work. And River, man, you are the guy. Hey, talk to us about academics what's your major going to be at CSU? Have you made any of those decisions yet?
2: I'm still thinking about it, but I think I'm gonna go with marketing.
0: So kind of a business guy.
2: Yep.
0: Okay. Favorite subject in school?
2: I don't know. I'd say I have to go with English.
0: Okay, besides PE, because I'm a PE teacher. So English, but you're going into the marketing bit as well. So, hey, let's go back to your season this year a little bit. Tell us about the relationships you've developed with University Bulldogs.
2: I built like some pretty strong relationships, some relationships that I'll continue for the rest of my life. You know, like Coach Bobby, he was always there for me this season, and he really like pushed us to be the best we could. And you know, like he said, those early mornings, and the guys on the team, like, you know, it's not easy having someone come in their senior year and start, and they were really, really passionate about it, and they wanted to win. They didn't really care who did it. They wanted to win. That's what helped us be better as a team.
0: Yeah, absolutely. And Bobby, talk about the other guys going on to play.
1: Yeah, Cohen and John are both going to go to Coe College in Iowa.
0: And we're going to try to get those guys on this summer as well.
1: Yeah, so I'm happy for those two guys. They've worked hard and deserve that. And to be able to, they've kind of grown up together and they get to stay together and go to college. So that'll be good. And Marcus Prestwich is going to go play at NJC. So
0: yeah, it's Sterling. God's country, Sterling, Colorado.
1: Yeah. But, yeah, so I'm happy for everybody that was on that team and the guys that wanted to go on. We have four guys that had that goal, and there's four that are going to college to play basketball. So,
0: boy, that's
1: successful.
0: That's success, and that is so significant for it doesn't matter what level of high school, to put four guys to that next level in college. That's a great accomplishment. So since the season's been over, River, and you don't have workouts now with CSU until Monday, but what's been your typical workouts during this off season?
2: I've been lifting every day, going to the gym every day. So usually it starts with me waking up. Usually go to the Windsor Rec with my brothers and then come home. I don't know, usually eat lunch, do some like the kid things, you know, maybe play some video games. And then we have a basketball hoop in our driveway, so I usually just get some work in there. And then my dad gets home from work and we lift at night, so it's kind of
0: gotcha.
2: Basketball in the morning, lift at night. That's kind of been our routine this summer.
0: That's a great routine, and that's going to become even more evident, of course, now that you're with the team. What I think as a coach looking at this, you know, you get all the stuff to get better. You know, you get the strength coach. You get the training table, whatever it is. But outside of hoops, was that part of knowing what you were going to get from CSU as well when making this decision?
2: You know, I always just pray for the best. You know, like I've just been working no matter what. Even if I wasn't going to go to CSU, I'm still always working because I want to be better, and it always gives me something to do, you know? Like, so that's what I'll say.
0: Growing up, were you a multi-sport guy?
2: I was, yeah.
0: What else did you play?
2: I ran track.
0: All right, good.
2: And I played a little bit of tennis, but...
0: Okay. Those are good. Those are good things to do. When did you give up track?
2: I started my freshman year, but I had to give it up this year.
0: You gave it up this year. Okay. So, and UH, when we get back, we're going to talk about all the successes of UH. You go to a school that all they do this year is hang banners. I mean, it's just been incredible. And you guys being a part of that in the championship game down at the Coliseum as well. But let's take a break. And before we do that, let's thank Walker Mowers. 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Get that Model R, that maneuverability. 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We thank them. 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
4: I'm Channel 2 Pinpoint Weather meteorologist Alden German. Very hot weather for our weekend with high temperatures in the upper 90s near 100 degrees. That's also close to record highs for both days. We'll also have fire weather conditions Saturday afternoon.
5: 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I'm John Thayer. Game 2 of the Stanley Cup Finals last night went to the Carolina Hurricanes. They scored 3 goals in the third period and then got the overtime winner. They beat the Golden Knights 4-3. That series is tied up at 1 apiece. Game 3 is tomorrow. Tonight, it's game number 2 of the NBA Finals in San Antonio where the Spurs host the Knicks. New York leads the series 1-0 after a Game 1 victory. Spurs looking to even things up. After a day off yesterday, the Colorado Rockies are back in action tonight. Their Coors Field is to take on the Milwaukee Brewers. Ryan Feltner is scheduled to start tonight for the Rockies. He's 2-1 with 4.85 ERA. Rockies come into the matchup 24-39 on the season. 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
14: 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Chris Wood, editor, publisher with Biz West.
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0: Welcome back to Coach Speak. We are live from the Yellow Fiber Studio, and in studio we have the CSU Ram, one of the newest CSU Rams, River Sawyer, and so great having him and his high school coach, Bobby Irvin, in studio with us as well. But, hey, let's do a couple thanks here first. Of course, we want to thank Micah. Who should we thank today most? We have so many fantastic sponsors, but we want to talk about the Foxes a little bit. Okay, the Colorado Foxes baseball team, hey, they open up Friday and Saturday, and they've kind of been a staple in summer baseball throughout Northern Colorado, and this year they have several Division One players on their summer team, and we're really excited to get involved with those guys a little bit. But we'll try to get some players on. But check them out, the Foxes, Fort Collins Foxes on summer baseball. A lot of fun that they're going to provide. Especially take your kids, go watch some good baseball over there during the summer. Now that the high school season is over, of course, but so River, CSU, workouts start Monday. I know Charlie Dort, former Rocky Mountain Lobo, and did you have a chance on your visit there to meet some of the guys?
2: Unfortunately, I didn't. A lot of them had already gone home,
0: sure,
2: because it was towards the end. But I met some of the coaches, and they were really cool.
0: And it's a great staff. You know, a lot of people they look at Division One staffs as maybe an elitist status or something like that. Anybody that's ever met Coach Farouk Manesh, he could be right in here just talking with us and chumming it up, and he's just such a quality guy. And we're so fortunate in this area to have really good college basketball programs, and of course CSU, you know, right there, and fun. Have you pictured yourself playing in the Final Four someday?
2: No, I haven't yet, but, you know, that's always been like a dream. Like, as a little kid, you know, you watch March Madness, you know, and the chance of being there someday is just really awesome.
0: And you know, you made it there on the high school floor, obviously in Colorado, and you know, in time, dream big. You never know. CSU going into a different conference this year. How excited are you to go to like Gonzaga and play?
2: Yeah, that's sweet. You know, there's a lot of new teams. I don't want to say like Texas State.
0: Yes.
2: Some of the other old Mountain West teams are also in there, but like Gonzaga, like you said, like that's awesome.
0: You know, it's fun. And coaches, as coaches and fans of basketball, I'm kind of excited to go watch some new teams over at Moby Arena next year.
1: Yeah, it's, you know, different teams and name schools, so it's going to be a good thing.
0: Favorite memory of being a Bulldog under Coach Irvin?
2: I gotta say that Final Four win, or maybe that Eaton win, the Elite Eight win. We celebrated pretty crazy that game. It was an overtime game, but that kind of like after that, we kind of just started picking it up and playing together. So like I want to say I'll have to say that.
0: Was that a pivotal moment? I mean, it's kind of late in the year, but still a pivotal moment, that win to carry through into the playoffs?
1: Well, I'd say it was pivotal because if we didn't win that game, we wouldn't have had any more. So it was pivotal to get there. But I think yeah, it did give us some more confidence. I think it really started with Holy Family. We'd come off.
0: Yeah.
1: Had some sickness, and Strasburg played really well, and they got us. And so we were coming off that loss and then had Holy Family at home. And when we got that one, you could kind of see the light go on that, yeah, this is what we can do, and it kind of carried over from there.
0: River, do you have any great Coach Irvin stories?
2: I got a few. But
0: okay, one you can tell on the air. You know.
2: Well, I just remember after that Eaton game, the first time we – I think you were there.
0: Yes.
2: 20-point lead. We blew that 20-point lead with, like, 10 minutes left. That
0: yes, I was there.
2: That was heartbreaking. But then we came back, ended up playing them a second time, fell short again, and then got lucky enough to play them a third time. And then overtime, it was just a crazy game. And then in the locker room after, we were all spraying water and stuff, and we were all dumping the water on them. Coach Bobby, so that was a great moment.
0: And Bobby had water never felt better.
1: It hadn't. It was because, you know, I know we did beat Eaton, but it was to go on. So last year when we were at peak to peak, we did the same thing. So it's just kind of something that you win and you get that relief that you're going to Denver. And so those times are fun and memorable, especially when you're doing it with great kids.
0: Yeah, absolutely. Hey, talk about, you know, the short time you spent at university, Sawyer, but this school, a lot of success in everything. Is there a camaraderie between athletes of other sports, or you know, talked about the atmosphere, the hallways of university, because seems like everybody just wins.
2: Yeah, no, I haven't even been here for a full year, which is crazy to say, but there's just like a lot of athletes at our school, you know, and people that like grew up playing these sports, and I want to say, like, we feed off each other because, you know, the girls won volleyball. Then we had baseball this year, softball, you know, we made it to the state championship. So, like, there's just, like, a lot of atmosphere, you know. Like, everyone wants to come to the games, and that's what makes it better, you know.
0: And it's fun going to the games and watching the crowd. Coach, since you came to university, 8 years ago now?
1: Yep.
0: Eight years, which is crazy.
1: I know.
0: Crazy. But what have you seen amongst that athletic program as well to make it so successful?
1: Well, I think first, every school has students in there, and everybody wants to play sports, and everybody wants to win. But I think that what maybe separates a little bit right now with the students at university is the drive. You don't just walk out and during your season, you roll the ball out in whatever sport and you're successful. The programs that go on in the summer with all the sports there's a lot going on. Football has it, baseball has it, track has it, basketball has it. So everybody, they just have that drive to want to win. And I think that's the difference right now with a lot of the kids there, is just the work ethic and being good athletes to start with. You work hard, and you have success.
0: Yeah, you know, of course, we've been talking lately a lot about your baseball team after they, you know, won the state championship. But track and field, you have some premier national type athletes in the track and field program as well.
1: Yeah, it's just crazy how many good athletes are there and put the work in, and the everything that they get is well deserved.
0: You know, some of the guys off the baseball team, they will end up Division I athletes, I think, at some time. You have a Division I athlete right here in studio. There's going to be some track and field, some volleyball. So, university's a special place. Now, was it because you had Monday offs that you really sold you coming to University?
2: I didn't even know we had them off. But then when they were telling me, that was a blessing. You know, in all seriousness, it actually helped, you know, like long weekends and, you know, just like, you know, working hard. And you, that Monday, you always put towards, you know, like your work day, you know.
0: And yeah, I think there's a lot of schools very envious of that situation, but great stuff. Riverman, it's so great having you in studio. We're gonna take a short break and wrap it up. But for our listening audience out there, again, we've been talking to River Sawyer. The latest commitment for the CSU basketball team fulfills their roster. You know, there's still a lot of colleges out there that don't have their rosters filled. So I'm Coach Farooq Manesh, yep, he's done the job, continues to do it, and the missing piece right here in studio, River Sawyer. We'll be back to wrap up Coach Speak after these messages.

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8: Welcome back to Coach Speak, man. It's been a lot of fun in studio today. Well, of course, we talked about the circus earlier. Do Portugal Circus. Get there over through Greeley Mall. Sounds like a blast. But great having River in River. Congratulations again, man.
10: Appreciate it. Yeah, thank you for
8: and,
10: having
8: and
10: me.
8: And Bobby, always thanks for joining
11: thank
8: and coming in studio. 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But, hey, everybody, stay tuned for the whole show. And Brady, he's got a bunch. Make today your masterpiece. We love you.
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10: ABC News, I'm Mike Dubosky. President Trump upping the pressure on the incoming acting director of national intelligence, Bill Pulte, telling the Wall Street Journal the ODNI is too big and that cuts are needed. The president also weighing in on the latest jobs report, calling it great. The Department of Labor statistics this morning showing the country gained 172,000 jobs, nearly double predictions.
11: Leisure and hospitality went on a hiring spree in May, adding 70,000 jobs, including 48,000 just in food services and drinking places alone. Local government also saw a strong month, and healthcare continues to show strong gains. Meanwhile, we're continuing to see a decline or stagnation in white-collar jobs. Financial activities took the biggest hit, declining by 22,000 jobs in May, and now down 107,000 jobs since a recent peak in May of 2025.
10: ABC's Taylor Dunn. And an appeals court heard arguments today from the president's lawyers who are challenging a decision that halts construction of a new ballroom at the White House. This is ABC News.
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14: I'm Channel 2 Pinpoint Weather meteorologist Alden German. Very hot weather for our weekend with high temperatures in the upper 90s near 100 degrees. That's also close to record highs for both days. We'll also have fire weather conditions Saturday afternoon.
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22: Well, Michael, we got a lot to unpack today, and we got some unfortunate news to start the show. Jonathan Cooper, arrested. We'll get into that. What does that mean for the current makeup of this roster? What, honestly, first thought that hit my mind, Michael can attest to this, is now the time to call Von Miller. We'll get into it. We don't have all the details just yet, so certainly a lot to unpack here today. Broncos continue on with OTAs. And Sean Payton had some interesting thoughts about several players, including Bo Nix and Jaylen Waddle. We'll get to that, too. Top stories of the day coming up a little bit later on. And today, during Michael and Brady review sports movies, because there's not as many things going on in the summer months, we review Varsity Blues coming up today at 1 o'clock. The whole show starts now.

0: every day, and then you're hit with some bombshell type of news. TMZ Sports reporting that Broncos' Jonathan Cooper arrested for domestic violence. He's currently in custody at a local jail. So here's what we know. He's in jail right now. He was arrested last night around 11 o'clock. It's unclear at this stage, according to TMZ, what led to the arrest, but he's being held on two counts of domestic violence as well as criminal mischief. He was booked into a detention facility at 2:38 this morning. He is scheduled to go before a judge this morning. He's got another hearing set for Monday. Again, Mike, without having a lot of details on this right now, it's the NFL. I mean, you hear about this all the time with players, and yet somehow, some way, they find their way back onto the football field.
1: Often, yeah, but sometimes after a suspension, depending on how bad it is.
0: Could be, yeah. And obviously, even if he's acquitted of charges or what have you, the NFL can still jump in and act, and they will do their own investigation on this.
1: Yeah, because the burden of proof for the NFL is much lower than the burden of proof for the law. So the NFL is more likely to...
0: Yeah, the NFL takes matters into their own hands all the time. We've seen that. What does this mean for Denver? I mean, you just have to, again, without having all the information right now in front of us, he was arrested. We know that after 11 o'clock. Not a lot of good things happen after that if you are out and about. But, yikes. This is, yesterday, listen, we got plenty of clips from OTAs that we're going to get into from Sean Payton and stuff, but it's one of those things where you can't have these kind of things, man. This is supposed to be like all hands on deck mode for the Broncos once you start OTAs. It's honestly before OTAs where you tend to stress about what guys are doing, but two counts of domestic violence as well as criminal mischief. I mean, again, that's all we have. But is there some kind of a break-in? Is there some kind of a breakup happening? Who knows? I don't want to try to get too much into information that we don't have right now. But I think it would be fair for the Broncos to be thinking this morning, what's the backup plan? What do we do here? And there has been a guy that's very vocal, probably the most vocal I've ever heard from a former player on it, or well, from a former teammate or former Bronco, former whatever guy, basically saying, I desperately want to be a Denver Bronco, and that's Von Miller. I mean, if that's not crossing your brain today, then you're out of your mind. Because the whole reason not to bring Von Miller in was you're stacked.
1: You have so much depth.
0: You got Jonathan Cooper, Jonah Ellis. They're going to be asking to make a big step up this year. Dondre Tillman, Johnny Walker, Q Robinson. Those are good guys, but suddenly when that depth, if Jonathan Cooper has to miss any amount of games. And if you know, whatever, we're gonna go on. The guy was arrested, so it's not like a nothing burger. I can't imagine after 11 o'clock. You have to start thinking of what that backup plan would be. Here's the question: would Sean Payton swallow his pride and bring back Von Miller? Now, when I say would Sean Payton swallow his pride, it's the same guy that cut Justin Simmons, who was a pretty good player for Denver. I don't know that he wants to bring back beloved Broncos. Just for the sake of, oh, he wants to be here. The fan base really loves him. I don't think Sean Payton cares about that. The question is, can Von still be a productive pass rusher at his age? Even he has said, I'm not going to be a starter if I go. I'm not going to play special teams, but I would be some kind of a guy that could play multiple snaps throughout a game to give Nick Benito and Jonathan Cooper a break. The big one is going to be on Jonah Ellis, who was drafted, what? Are we going into his third year already, Michael? And that's where you have to look at it. He was drafted in 2024, third-round pick out of Utah. You're going to be looking at that guy, obviously, but then the question has to be asked, should you bring back Von Miller now, even just to get him in camp? And then you have a backup plan, not a starting backup plan, because you would just, what you would do is not start Von Miller if you signed him. Everything would just move up. So Jonathan Cooper, I don't know. He could miss some games, Mike. He could miss. Again, we don't know how serious it is or not serious it is. We just don't know. But we kind of have to assume something's going on that's very negative. And then you would just move everybody up in the depth chart. Does that make sense then to call up Von Miller and get him to camp? Get him to at least training camp, maybe not OTAs and such, but just get him to Denver and have him on the roster as a backup plan. And then if this Jonathan Cooper thing does actually prove to be nothing, then you simply move on. You simply cut him, which could very well happen, could have very well happened anyway if they brought him on in the first place.
1: Yeah, I mean, this is going to be a very competitive issue. Like the linebacking core, the most competitive on the Broncos, I think.
0: The outside linebacking core.
1: Yeah, I mean, might as well sign him and cut him.
0: I'd be calling him
1: if
0: today.
1: He doesn't make the 53.
0: Yeah.
1: He's not going to be a practice squatter. Someone's going to sign him.
0: I'd be calling him today. I mean, again, what's the worst that can happen? Because he's going to go on. You know, he's not going to cost you much. He's not on a team right now, Mike. So it'd be a fun story. Not sure that that does anything for you. But this is the other thing is, Mike, Von Miller or no Von Miller, this is a serious hit if Cooper is suspended. Because when would he be suspended? The first chunk of the season.
1: Yeah, nah, and you got a tough schedule there.
0: The most difficult part of the season. And the best part of your team is this defense, and he obviously is a monster part of that. So this is terrible news for the Broncos here. Just absolutely terrible. I mean, this is, like you said, this is the strength of your team. This is maybe your strongest unit is the outside linebacking core. The fact that you can't even really seriously talk about the idea of bringing Von Miller back because it's like, where would you put him? I just don't know how you get, you're in the middle of OTAs. I know it's not the season. I know it's not training camp, but this is the start. This is when guys are checking in, trying to get ready for what their season actually looks like. But here it is. Yeah. Outside linebacker Jonathan Cooper was arrested late Thursday night and booked into the Douglas County Jail at 2:38 this morning. He's been held on suspicion of two counts of domestic violence and one count of criminal mischief. The incident reportedly occurred around 11 o'clock. The Broncos released a brief statement noting that they are aware of the matter and are gathering more information. Again, Cooper is scheduled to appear in court for a hearing. NBC Sports and 9 News will be on the developing story of this. You can't have it. You just can't have it. And if you're a team that we were talking about NBC Sports yesterday saying the Broncos are a front runner, you can't have one of your top players. I'm not saying Cooper's a leader, but he's one of their best players. Actually, I was thinking about this today, Mike, as we get into June deeper and deeper, I want to create, you know, my top 10 list for this team. You go through your top 10 list for this team. Is Jonathan Cooper a top 10 player on this roster? I think a lot of people would have him there. I think he'd be close. You know, right off the bat, I'm not going to go through the whole thing, but you got Patrick Surtain and Nick Benito and probably Bo Nix and Jaylen Waddle as your easy fours. But where does Cooper sit? No doubt he's one of the top three or four guys. I mean, you go Benito, you go Zach Allen. Well, obviously Patrick Surtain. Cooper's definitely a top five on the defense for this team. So, and that's your best position. That's your strength. Cooper, I think even Benito said, you know, having the combo of those two guys made his life a little bit easier. So this is not the news you wanted on a Friday morning. It is not a nothing burger. Now, obviously, if more investigation comes through and it's like, well, no, actually, it was a big misunderstanding. But two counts of domestic violence and criminal mischief, that seems like right off the bat, that's going to be more than a misunderstanding.
1: If you are a sports franchise, you have to assume the worst.
0: You do. Yeah,
1: you have to.
0: And that's why you probably call Von Miller. You know what they say with quarterbacks when you bring them in for camp arms. Well, you bring in just camp bodies, and maybe Vaughn turns back the hands of time and can give you a small percentage of what he used to be. And again, it would be a great story. I could see it being one of those things where you sign him, maybe even makes the team, but you barely see him. Maybe he comes up with some kind of big play in a random game. But this is devastating because much of the talk is just how difficult that schedule is going to be. If Jonathan Cooper is going to miss any games, it's going to be within, at very minimum, those first three games. Kansas City, Jacksonville, Los Angeles, San Francisco, Los Angeles, Seattle. Rams, Chargers, I should clarify. Those are your first six. Very difficult. And if you're going into this without Jonathan Cooper for any of those games, we talked about how devastating it would be to start the season 2-4 in these first six. That severely impacts your outlook if Jonathan Cooper is not on this roster to start the season, if he is suspended for any length of games. I mean, Mike, that could be, depending on what it is, that could be 2 to 6 to 8. Just how bad is it? We just don't know. But to wake up to that news, or not wake up to it, to hear it here mid-morning is very rough for the Broncos. So we'll get into, I guess, the less important stuff now is you know, talking about players sticking out. Sean Payton spoke a lot about Bo, about Jalen Waddle. Courtland Sutton has some issues with fans, Michael, and media members, calling out tight ends on this team. Not happy with people knocking that group. And I like that Sutton did it. I disagree with Sutton, though, but I'm glad he did it. The tight end group is one of your biggest weaknesses because Evan Engram wasn't the player we thought he was going to be. Was that a Sean Payton thing? Is that going to be different under Davis Webb? Maybe. But
1: I'm calling
0: still
1: a lot
0: issue.
1: Of that on Sean Payton.
0: I think so.
1: I mean, he has like five different jokers. Like, just pick
0: a
1: joker.
0: That was a gimmick.
1: Or pick a system that everyone is joker.
0: I think it was a marketing ploy. The whole joker thing, just a gimmick, marketing thing, whatever. But, you know, it, here's the thing, Mike. How many times have we said, is that a Sean Payton thing? They don't run the ball enough. Is that J.K. Dobbins? Is that not a good enough running back room? Or is it that he doesn't dedicate himself to running the ball? I saw a random tweet saying that, you know, if Greg Penner was running the Nuggets and the Avalanche, David Adelman and Jared Bednar would not have a job. That is the stupidest thing I've... And this is a what you call an insider, a person that works in the Denver market. If you're going by those standards, then Sean Payton wouldn't have a job. Because, Mike, Sean Payton, first year with Russell Wilson, okay, that was an experimental year. They didn't make the playoffs. They make the playoffs the very next year with Bo Nix. They make the playoffs again and win a game. Sean had several, I mean, obviously that going for it on fourth down and you have a quarterback keeper drawn up, instead of kicking a field goal in a game where the blizzard's getting ready to come in, and you have Sean outwardly saying, "We didn't know. We didn't know the weather was going to be that bad." That is a big time indictment against a head coach. So for those of you saying or even buying into what this person says, that if Greg Penner was running things for the Nuggets and the Avs, Jared Bednar would not be here.
1: That's bad.
0: That is just so ridiculous because those standards, because Bednar has done a lot more for the Avalanche than Sean Payton has done for the Broncos. I'll give you, he's only been there, what, this is going on his fourth year for Denver, but if you're saying those ridiculous standards that Greg Penner has, what, since when did Greg, I get it, Greg Penner's learning. He hasn't been in the sports world for that long. So this idea that suddenly the Broncos now, and I know you're going to get pissy with me, Michael, but the Broncos have not been the most successful of the four in the state of Colorado for 10 years, even with their two playoff trips in the last 2 years. The Avs have won a cup. They're constantly out of the first round. The Nuggets have won a championship. For the most part, they're out of the first round. So this idea that Greg Penner is now the authority on all sports and he would be so strict and there's no way under his watch that Adelman and Bednar would still have a job, that is ridiculous, because then by those standards, Sean Payton shouldn't have a job, because Adelman's first year as a full-time head coach, they made it to the playoffs. Sean Payton's first year, they did not. So you miss me with that. You miss me with that.
1: Yeah, I agree for the most part. I a lot of people want to move on from Bednar, and I understand that. But at this time, no, you would not want to move on from him. A lot of people want to move on from David Adelman. No, he had one year with the Nuggets as head coach. He had a bunch of injuries to a bunch of big name Nuggets players. And that quite possibly affected the playoffs.
0: We never really got to see the Nuggets plan take hold. And if you think that just, oh, well, they got healthy by the time the playoffs hit, save for Aaron Gordon and Peyton Watson, it takes time to build up chemistry. That's why, you know, in football, you know, the old cliche, you want to be playing your best football in November. Why is that? Because guys are clicking. Guys are figuring it out. In David Adelman's defense, we never really got to see this plan, the full plan of this deeper bench, take place. And then by the time everybody started to get healthier, you still had Aaron Gordon, who was cleared to play, but not really, and then didn't play in several of those playoff games. And then Peyton Watson was out, who, whether you want to think he's a stud or not for the future, he was having a phenomenal year. And it was ended because of the injury.
1: I can make arguments for firing the Rockies coach, the Nuggets coach, the Avalanche coach. But none of those arguments stand out for the against. Like, the Rockies are getting better. Don't fire that coach. The Nuggets had reasons. They had injuries. David Adelman's a young head coach his first year. Don't fire him. Give him more of a chance. The Avalanche, they too had injuries.
0: And Cale Makar, even when he was cleared to play, wasn't the same Cale Makar that we saw all season.
1: No, he wasn't. His shoulder was hurting. If those injuries hadn't have happened, I think it goes seven games.
0: Yeah. We act like, oh, don't make excuses. Well, Mike, sometimes you have to acknowledge those excuses. And that's where, like, I get Josh Kroenke with the Nuggets end-of-year presser was like, you know, hey, part of me thinks we could make a bunch of moves and change the fabric of this team. The other part of me thinks, man, we didn't get to see this full thing, so we could very well run it back. Yes, there are bad examples of people making excuses, but sometimes the excuses are legitimate, and you have to use those to make educated decisions on what to do with your coaching staff and or players going down the future.
1: I mean, that's my argument against firing some of the last recent coaches that the Broncos have had. I mean, Vance Joseph, and he made some mistakes as head coach. But also, he did not have a full roster. Like that, firing him, I understand why. I just think if you're hurt, if a lot of your players are hurt, does that reflect on the coach or does that reflect on the training? Or is it just bad luck? And you have to be a coach. You have to do what you can with what you have. And the Broncos didn't have those. An injury is a good excuse. If you have a lot of players out, that's a good excuse.
0: It is. And you could say, well, everybody deals with injuries. I know. And I know. Sometimes teams overcome those, and sometimes they don't. That's why I always say, like, when you say next man up, I get it. I get it. Sometimes it works. Sometimes it doesn't. There's a reason that guy is the starter and the other guy is a backup. There's a reason for that. Now, sometimes that backup comes in and takes advantage of his situation and really goes. That's not really on a coach. I mean, yeah, putting him in the right spots and all that. But like Peyton Watson, for example, all these guys are getting hurt. That was his time to shine. The guy played himself into a monster contract. He took advantage of it. That doesn't happen every year. We don't see that always. So this idea, I'm sorry, that the Broncos are now the authority on how to run an organization, this is still very new. And last I checked, we're only in year three after a big, colossal failure with the Russell Wilson stuff, with the Nathaniel Hackett stuff. So this, forgive me, Mike, but who is in charge? Who is George Payton's boss when the Broncos hired Nathaniel Hackett? I believe it was Greg Penner. So this, oh no, with Greg Penner, that wouldn't fly. They hired Nathaniel Hackett, a guy who wasn't actually a very good offensive coordinator. And then he basically, he was good because he was with Aaron Rodgers. He was bad when he was with Jacksonville. And then he goes with the Packers, and he and Rodgers have a great rapport, and that's enough to hire him. Greg Penner signed off on that. So you miss me with this whole idea that, no, Greg Penner, yes, they've done amazing things. They've done amazing things so far. But do not pretend that if we're looking at the past 10 years, who the authority is as far as championships and clout and success, it's either the Avalanche or the Nuggets, and it's probably the Avalanche.
1: Yeah, I'd say Greg Penner is getting the best out of what he has. He has some good tools. He's getting the best out of those tools. So you can't give him all the credit.

0: Broncos being a juggernaut here. All right, we got a lot to get to. Short time to do it, Michael. 29 minutes after the hour. Coming up at 1 o'clock, we review, I believe we're bringing in Tanner Schwint with Good Morning NoCo. The dude down the hall, I think, is going to join us. You did watch the movie, is that correct?
1: Yeah, I was accused of not watching the movie, but I have proof that I did watch the movie.
0: You actually watched the movie.
1: I paid
0: $4
1: for it.
0: Blues is what we're reviewing today at 1 o'clock. You know my favorite part about doing these reviews? Is you rediscover movies that you thought were either the best thing ever, or maybe you thought they were bad back in the day, but you actually kind of grow to like them. How does Varsity Blues hold up? We'll find out coming up at 1 o'clock today. Is it a starter? Is it a bencher? Or are you cutting it? 30 minutes after the hour. Let's take a quick break here. 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
5: Colorado weather can be a fickle mistress. One moment it's raining, the next moment the sun's out. Oh look, there's a snowstorm. And now the sun's back out to melt it all away. Avoid the surprises and hear all about the weather with me, meteorologist Cody Wilson of Denver and Front Range Weather. 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
7: I don't really panic in those situations, and you got to roll with the punches, and you got to be tougher than your problems at the end of the day. 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

0: 33 minutes after the hour, Big City Roadhouse. Great suggestion for you. It is 11:33, Michael. Lunchtime is basically now. Or you could stop by. You can still get a breakfast burrito if you get over there in the next half hour at Big City Roadhouse.
1: You have 27 minutes.
0: It's so good, man. I mean, you guys got to try this place out. You got trust me. Go to Big City Roadhouse. Take advantage of all the TVs that they have. You can watch all the big games that you want. Okay, so a little birdie tells me, coming up on July 3rd, Tanner Schwent and I are up to another challenge. Hot dog eating contest. It's officially going to happen.
1: I will not be there. I do not want to see one of you vomit.
0: We want challengers, though. Hooligans? Who wants in on this? I want to make this a fun. It's going to be July 3rd, Friday before, you know, Independence Day. Let's go out to Big City Roadhouse and watch Tanner and I compete yet again. But this time, I'm not going to be running.
1: I feel like we need an athlete. We need an athlete, like a really athletic person there.
0: What are you saying? I'm not an athlete. I'm athletic.
1: You're like 40.
0: Not yet. I can still move around.
1: You have a few days.
0: I can still move around a little bit, but no, I'm probably not classified as an athlete. Yeah,
1: we need an actual athlete to show up. You know, someone who eats a lot of carbs and whatever is in a hot dog.
0: Should we, Faith? Can we get Miles out there?
1: Yeah,
0: let's get Miles out there for the hot dog eating contest.
1: Let's do it.
0: We're working through it right now. I know we got a couple of people interested. If you guys want to, this is going to be so much fun. And listen, there's no pressure. If you get through one hot dog and you're like, "Yeah, no, I can't do it," that's okay. Because that'll be how Tanner is.
1: Because if it's free, I will have a hot dog.
0: Well, no, you got to be a part of the hot dog eating contest.
1: Yeah, I don't eat a lot. I have a big belly, but I don't have a big stomach.
0: Yeah, we're working on it. I think the winner gets like a pretty significant. We don't. Like if I win, obviously I will. We don't get like the gift card, but there's going to be like a significant gift card Big City Roadhouse is going to put out there.
1: If you come in first, which you will.
0: Yeah, I will.
1: And Tanner comes in second,
0: which he
1: might.
0: Well, he might.
1: And third, a listener comes in. They would get the Big City Roadhouse.
0: Yes, they would. Obviously, I'm winning this thing. Tanner's already scared again, just like the race. He's already like, oh, no, I can't do it. My tum-tum. Oh,
1: he has seven
0: stuff.
1: Different, like, eating contests.
0: Yeah. And he fails at those, too. And this is just another thing he's going to fail at, and he's terrified to do it. Because I would be up 5-0 in station competitions against Tanner. Probably 7-0.
1: Yeah, he admitted off the air to wine reviewer Brady that he was afraid of Brady Hull.
0: My knowledge is it scares people.
1: Superior.
0: Faith, he loves him some carbs, but he's got to manage them a little bit differently. Yeah, maybe Miles couldn't do it. I don't know. I mean, because even a bad, like, these are finely tuned athletes, Michael. So I don't know if even one gigantic cheat day would be a good idea. I don't even know if Ed would allow us to do it.
1: Oh, how about Ed Lamb?
0: He's not going to do that. But he might come out, hang out, support us. Yeah, it'd be fun.
1: Steve Smiley?
0: He's not going to do that either. No. Dude, even though they're coaches, they're still like in ridiculous shape. Because they got access to the gyms and all that stuff there, man. They're working out with their teams.
1: Yeah, even if I had access to the gym, I would still be fat.
0: Yeah, I don't disagree, because you would not take advantage of that access. Big City Roadhouse, Big City Flavor Roadhouse Comfort. Dude, I'm telling you, they always do fun stuff, man. They're always giving TVs away. Stop by. Do me a favor and stop by Big City Roadhouse and tell them that we sent you here from the whole show. It would mean a lot to us. First Advantage text line is 888-530-0043. Fascinating conversation this morning with Ed Lamb. On Football 52, Michael. We're now recording it on Fridays during June month, maybe July too.
1: Available at noon.
0: Available at noon. So here pretty soon. Ed respects Nick Saban, but he was not really enjoying the fact that it's Nick Saban speaking. It's actually a lot of what you and I talked about yesterday of just getting more coaches that are not really a part of the Power Four or were a part of the Power Four, getting them on to talk about what's going on. We need to hear from more coaches that they're dealing with, like, the SEC and the Big Ten are just pissed because, well, we got to come up with even more money. We've already got a lot of money, but that school has more money than us. And but now we got to get over them, and Texas Tech's throwing money out at every place. And now Texas Tech is getting pissy because other schools are starting to throw money and get billionaires involved, like Indiana with Mark Cuban. what we need to hear from is honestly like the Pac-12 teams. We need to hear from those tweener teams. We need to hear from the Sun Belt.
1: Even an FCS.
0: Even an FCS, yeah.
1: I mean, you and not just the ADs. You have to have like coaches like of football and basketball and gymnastics and all the other sports talk about it. Like you have to get so you can't just like
0: well, that's why
1: in
0: I liked,
1: 5 days we're going to pass it.
0: I liked Teresa Gould, the commissioner of the Pac-12 speaking, but let's face it. She's pissed about the conferences being able to do whatever the hell they want, even though her conference did whatever the hell they wanted by poaching everyone from the Mountain West. But she's pissed because teams left the Pac-12 in droves.
1: Pissed about it, too.
0: It sucked. She has a right to be pissed, but she also did the exact same thing that she's pissed about. She says, hey, Mountain West comes in and goes, hey, we'll do a scheduling partnership with you. Okay, but don't steal our teams, okay? It's gonna be in writing. Don't do it. All right, I know you won't. I trust you. And then Teresa Gould comes in, and that's exactly what the Pac-12 does. For you not to be able to predict that is crazy, because we knew that was going to happen. Or they were going to merge. Thought 50-50.
1: I thought they should merge. Merging would be better. They'd be another super conference, only super not very good.
0: Wouldn't be a super conference. Yeah, it wouldn't be a super conference, I don't think.
1: It wouldn't be like a Superman or a Batman conference. It would be more like the Green Lantern.
0: Like Aquaman, kind of like you.
1: Oh, well, I'm going to say thank you because I am buff and handsome like the actor who played Aquaman.
0: You're useful, but not here, you know?
1: Somewhere. He has a big trident.
0: Somewhere you're useful, I'm sure. I'm sure we could find a way for you to be useful, but there's no oceans here, so we don't need you.
1: Also, I would drown.
0: Yeah. Well, if you were Aquaman, you wouldn't. 40 minutes after the hour, let's jump out and get the latest on the local Sports Flash.
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3: Tonight, it's game number 2 of the NBA Finals in San Antonio where the Spurs host the Knicks. New York leads the series 1-0 after a game 1 victory. Spurs looking to even things up. After a day off yesterday, the Colorado Rockies are back in action tonight. Their Coors Field is to take on the Milwaukee Brewers. Ryan Feltner is scheduled to start tonight for the Rockies. He's 2-1 with 4.85 ERA. Rockies come into the matchup 24-39 on the season. Game 2 of the Stanley Cup Finals last night went to the Carolina Hurricanes. They scored 3 goals in the third period and then got the overtime winner. They beat the Golden Knights 4-3. That series is tied up at 1 apiece. Game 3 is tomorrow. 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
14: Hey, everybody, this is former CSU running back Kyle Bell, and you are listening to my main man, Brady Hull, on The Hull Show. Do not turn your dial. Keep it right here.
0: All right, so we know that Bo Nix was at OTAs yesterday. He wasn't actually practicing or anything like that. He wasn't in a walking boot or anything, you know, that extreme. Sean Payton did have a few things to say about the plan for Bo and what he ultimately sees happening for his quarterback in the next few weeks.
15: Good. It's kind of what I told you. I think we'll see him in that role here. I mean, he's been, you don't see the pre-practice, but he's been throwing. And I do think in our third week, when you guys are out here for three straight days, I think you'll see more of a role.
0: There you go. There you go.
1: But Brady, there's tension in his ankle.
0: Well, there might be tension still, but sounds like everything's fine. Like, why delay it? You know, why lie? Why fake us out? Why say he's fine when he's not fine? Because you got a lot of media members that are, oh, no, wow, no, I don't know about this. It's just stretching out further and further. There's no need to throw him out there in OTAs if you don't have to just yet. So, I could look silly at the end of all this come August, Mike. I could. But I don't think this is that big. If they're telling us, if Sean continues to tell us this, then I'm not doing the whole, like, trust the organization thing. But tell me, why would Sean Payton tell us that he's fine if he's not? I'm asking. What is there to gain by Sean saying, yeah, you know what, it's a little more serious than we thought? There's nothing in it for him to do that. In fact, if he wanted to paint the picture as like, yeah, no, this is a lot more worrisome than we thought, then they might hesitate to re-sign him to a long-term contract. And if Sean Payton's truly worried about the ankle, then he wouldn't want that going forward. And they'd probably have to start thinking about new quarterback plans in 2 years.
1: You know, if Sean was a deceptive person, he wouldn't have gone to the media a half hour after the AFC divisional round where they beat the Bills and say, hey, by the way, we just lost our quarterback.
0: Yeah.
1: He would have let it.
0: He could have let that go for 24 hours and then just let the news hit, but he wanted to address it personally. Listen, you can say a lot about Sean Payton and what's happened in his career, all the stuff that happened when he was the head coach of the Saints. Not like it's always been the most above board stuff happening, but I'm just failing to see why he would try to cover this up. I mean, we're going to know. It's going to make him look worse if he can't go in training camp and it's, oh, Sean lied to everyone. It was much worse than he thought. I think he's going to be all right. I don't think it's something that we need to be overly concerned with. Here's the one I am not overly concerned with, but I'm certainly worried about. But Sean Payton talking about J.K. Dobbins and just how impactful he is to this team. That's the one I worry about. Being able to play a full season or at least close to that. Here's Sean on JK.
16: I think this, though. I think if you just take backs around the league and you understand the length, you know, the season is not getting any shorter, it's getting longer. And so he was a big part of our success a year ago. And I think certainly where we're at with that running back group today, we feel like is further along than maybe when we first got here. So he's one of those compound multipliers. There's so much that he brings that, you usually hear him before you see him in there, probably sometimes out here. He's a tremendous teammate, and I'm glad he's with us.
0: I'll be curious to see if you can really get the step up from R.J. Harvey and then your guy, Jonah Coleman. Like, that's going to be – I think it's going to be pretty significant for J.K. Dobbins to be able to have them shoulder a lot of that load if you want him to be ready by the playoffs.
1: If Jonah Coleman performs very well in preseason and in camp, I think he's got a guaranteed third down.
0: Is there any thought in your mind that goes to kind of what we see in baseball or basketball where guys probably could go, but it's iffy, so let's just give them the night off? Do you think there's any chance that after like week 4 or 5, after you get through that juggernaut of a schedule, the first 6, is there any thought of saying we're going to not play J.K. Dobbins for a game, or we give him like 7 carries?
1: I was shaking my head because I thought you were talking about Bo Nix, but
0: no.
1: Yeah, J.K. Dobbins, absolutely. The running back is not
0: like
1: nearly
0: shut him
1: as
0: down.
1: Important as the quarterback.
0: Like, what if you shut him down against Arizona? Like, you have him for the first 6 games, and then you say, hey, we're going to give you a break and don't play you at all. Again, you just decrease the workload. You decrease the chances of him getting hurt.
1: Or you can have Sean Payton call the plays, and he'll forget that the run game exists.
0: Well, Sean Payton's not calling plays, Mike. It's going to be Davis Webb. And Sean,
1: I know, but
0: some...
1: if you're going to do that in game 4, you might as well, you know.
0: Sean had thoughts on that, too, so we'll get into that a little bit later on. Coming up, we'll have some fun in the 1 o'clock hour as we continue on with Brady and Michael review sports movies throughout the summer months because there's not as much sports going on Northern Colorado's Voice, 103.1, 1310 KFKA. Varsity Blues. Start it, bench it, or cut it. Where are you going with that movie? Is it a classic? Is it a classic sports movie? All things we're going to discuss a little bit later on in the show. It's the whole show powered by Mosquito Joe of Northern Colorado. 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
0: All right, coming up in the second hour of the show, Mike, we'll get to top stories of the day. Sorry, Faith, but the Bears are edging closer to a big move for a new stadium in Northwest Indiana. So we'll get to that story coming up. Baker Mayfield contract talks. Last night's game between Carolina and Las Vegas. Man, Braden McNabb took a puck to the face, and that looked really bad. So we'll get into top stories of the day. More Broncos talk coming up for you a little bit later on. And then at 1 o'clock, we step aside and we continue on with our movie review extravaganza as we review Varsity Blues. Mixed reviews coming from the Hooligans on some of the comments there. So, yeah, it's an interesting movie to unpack, and we'll do it later on in the show, yes.
1: So if the fans don't like what we have to say, will we get a bunch of Varsity Boos?
0: Top story of the day coming up next.
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7: Markets ended the week down on concerns interest rates could go up again. That's despite a jobs report which found the economy added more than 170,000 positions last month. Justin Wolfers is with the University of Michigan Economics Department and says unemployment remains steady as well.
8: We're currently in what people are calling a low-hire, low-fire labor market. No one's losing their job. That's good news. But what that means is there's no new job openings for college graduates to go into. And so young folks right now are finding it a little harder than most.
7: And lawyers for President Trump making the argument before an appeals court today that the construction of the White House ballroom does not need approval from Congress. This is ABC News.
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12: I'm Channel 2 Pinpoint Weather meteorologist Alden German. Very hot weather for our weekend with high temperatures in the upper 90s near 100 degrees. That's also close to record highs for both days. We'll also have fire weather conditions Saturday afternoon.
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5: The Broncos.
17: Bills rush five. Ball in the pocket. Hit as he throws. Throws the ball. Fades. Deep corner. Caught. Touchdown. Marvin Mims.
5: The Nuggets.
31: Jokic. Great pass. Layup is up and in. Christian Brown. Monster triple-double for Jokic.
5: The Rockies.
32: Freeland is set. Bases full. The 2-2 pitch. Swing and a miss. He strikes out the side with the bases loaded.
5: The Avalanche.
33: Turned over. Lekkonen. Near side. McKinnon. One-timer. He scores. Nathan McKinnon, 40 goals on the season. His 13th multi-goal game of the year. That's the most in team history.
5: High school sports.
34: He is flushed out of the pocket. Throws up the middle. And it is caught. What a play on the deflection. He's going to take it to the house.
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2: He's a Hall of Famer. 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
4: What do you mean, silly? I mean, that's real news.
5: All right, Michael. Man, last night's hockey game was pretty intense. Las Vegas' defenseman Braden McNabb left Thursday's game to loss in the Stanley Cup Final against the Hurricanes after taking a puck to his face in the first period. That was coming, like, you could, it was slow motion, and he's watching it come at his face, and his mouth just kind of drops, his jaw drops, and then bam, right on his nose. And you could see the nose, like, turn after the puck left his face. That was bad, dude.
6: It was real pucked up.
5: That's got to be one of the worst things. Like, that and a 90-mile-hour fastball hitting you in the face. Like, there's a lot of crazy things that happen in sports, but getting hit in the face by a puck or a baseball, probably one of the more dangerous things.
6: So, yeah, I mean, I would find those two more dangerous than getting, like, the strongest, toughest linebacker or safety spearing you right in the head.
5: Yeah,
6: like,
5: no.
6: I'd rather have that happen than get hit in the face with a baseball or a puck.
5: No update from Coach John Tortorella on McNabb this morning to confirm whether or not he was going to be traveling home with the team. Game 3 is Saturday in Las Vegas. So, yeah, scary moment there for sure. Baker Mayfield on contract talks with the Buccaneers says they're not anywhere close on their deal. According to Jenna Lane of ESPN, he was asked specifically about his contract extension, and he said, "We're not anywhere close to what we're thinking. Time to get something done long term," is what he said. So Mayfield said, "Obviously, yes, I would love to have a long-term deal done, but they know my deadline. As soon as training camp starts, we're not doing any contract stuff. It's all ball. It's not up to me and when that gets done. So hopefully before that. If not, still going to have a good year." He's entering the third year of a three-year contract extension signed in 2024. Baker Mayfield's an interesting case, Mike. He was very good through the first half of the season, and then not so much the second half. So you can see why Tampa Bay would kind of perhaps be a little hesitant to sign him to a long-term deal going forward.
6: I feel the same way.
5: His entire career has been trying to prove people wrong, and he's better when he's doubted. He's just better when he's doubted. When people start to believe is when Baker kind of starts to struggle.
6: I think the entire city of Cleveland believed in him, but the franchise of the Browns doubted him.
5: He got a raw deal there. Pretty much anybody
6: BS
5: that goes to Cleveland.
6: All those awesome commercials.
5: The Chicago Bears, for now, took a significant step toward leaving Illinois on Friday. The Bears' board of directors voted Thursday to advance their stadium development in Hammond, Indiana, with the exact site still to be determined. This is the first time that the Bears' board has voted on any stadium site. They plan to leave the state they've called home since their inception for Indiana. Man.
6: So I'm just going to start calling them Indiana Bears.
5: That's tough. But Bears chairman George H. McCaskey and CEO Kevin Warren said in a joint statement, "We believe in a world-class stadium project in Hammond will transform the region, connecting northwest Indiana and the south side of Chicago through the loop and across the neighborhood and suburbs stretching north of the city." That is going to be so weird. Like, we've had teams change. You know, the Raiders have done it 477 times. The Rams have done it. A few teams have done it.
6: But this Cardinals, is the original this is one Chicago of
5: your,
6: team.
5: This is one of your staples. And it would feel weird not to have the Chicago Bears.
6: Greeley has like 35,000 more people than Hammond.
5: Is it? Oh, really?
6: Yeah.
5: So it's pretty small.
6: Only 77,897 people, according to the 2020 census.
5: Isn't it kind of surrounded by everything, though?
6: It is. It's like right adjacent to the state of Chicago.
5: Yeah.
6: So they're not state
5: of
6: Chicago.
5: City of Chicago.
6: The state of Illinois, yeah. So they're not moving very far.
5: Yeah, true, but it's still like the name. I wanted to get Faith's take on this cuz she's a big Bears fan. She said, yes, it's quite a travesty that they couldn't come to an agreement to keep the Bears in Chicago or at least keep them in the state of Illinois. The sweet Hollis forefathers and mothers are turning...
6: Hallis.
5: There we go. Yeah, I said it. Third time's a charm, Mike. Turning in their graves for sure. Yeah.
6: I bet this is probably unbearable for Chicago fans.
5: Stop. Can you, ever just stop? Like, it's not funny. You're cracking yourself up, and it's not funny.
6: Well, half of the reason is you hate it so much.
5: I hate it, or...
6: You hate that great pun.
5: Creating the puns. Oh, here's an interesting one, Michael. Because college sports doesn't have enough issues. The hero, according to ESPN, the hero of Alabama State's first NCAA tournament win and three of his teammates on the 24-25 team were ruled permanently ineligible for accepting payment from gamblers to fix the outcome of a game that season. The NCAA announced and discovered today. Amar Knox, Sean Fulcher, Corey Hines, and Tony Madlock allegedly engaged in game manipulation when Alabama State played at Southern Miss on December 5th, 2024. Southern Miss was a 6-point favorite and won 81-64. According to the NCAA, two known bettors offered the players a total of $2,000 to throw the game. The players accepted and were later paid. Knox, Hines, and Madlock were Alabama State's top three scorers for the 24-25 season, and Fulcher was a reserve. Knox's layup with a second left lifted the Hornets to their first NCAA tournament win, 70-68 over St. Francis in 2025 first four. Two bettors were indicted in January, the two of them, by the U.S. Attorney's Office for the Eastern District of Pennsylvania on wire fraud and bribery charges related to sports contests. The NCAA discovered the game fixing after Hines transferred to Temple, which notified the enforcement staff that Hines had been contacted by the FBI and shown text messages concerning a sports integrity issue when he was at Alabama State. None of the players were active on a college team last season. Boy, and this is why, like, with the Texas Tech guy, Sorsby, this is why they have to stay, be steadfast in this and not allow him to come back to college sports, because this is what we're talking about.
6: Yeah, even if it was like the most benign thing, if he was backup quarterback, he's like, I have faith in my team. I'm Micah Kilpatrick. I'm betting on them. Like, even that is inappropriate.
5: You got to know you're going to get caught. Like, they're going to find out. Somehow, they're going to find out, I guess. Crazy. They discovered the game fixing after one of the players transferred to Temple and then notified the enforcement staff that Hines had been contacted by the FBI, because the FBI got a hold of the two bettors. They got them first and then started going through all their stuff.
6: So basically, they have to go below Division II, because I think they're actually ineligible for... basketball doesn't have a Division II, but I think they have to go outside the NCAA to play basketball in college.
5: Well, they didn't even play last year. They weren't active last year. So they probably knew stuff was going on. It's just, we're just now getting the reports of this.
6: So is that win vacated? Win vacated?
5: No. Well, I don't know.
6: Because it was a loss, and they still got into the tournament. So I don't know if I would...
5: Probably not. Probably not, because they were supposed to lose anyway to Southern Miss, because Southern Miss was a 6-point favorite and won 81-64. So it's like they didn't even have, they were already dogs in the game, but to ensure that they would lose and probably not cover the spread, the 6-point spread, these players were contacted. Lot of issues, man. And well, I don't even think this issue was on the... is one of the bullet points in trying to fix the save, fix, protect college sports or whatever it is.
6: You come down hard on these athletes. You come down hard on the people bribing them. You're going to see less of it. Like
5: you cannot allow Sorsby to play another down in college football. And now he's going to be up. If he doesn't go back to college football, he's going to be up for the, what do you call it, the draft? It's not the actual draft. It's the what draft? Where players that didn't get in, what is it called? Can't think of it right now.
6: Are you saying he's going to be an unsigned free agent?
5: Yeah, but even then, I don't know if NFL teams. I know Monken, the Browns coach, was talking about. Believe it or not, they were talking about another quarterback. He was just basically saying how tricky it's going to be for the NFL to try to sign a guy like that. Because if the NFL is trying to crack down on it, you can't bring a guy in that has a self-admitted gambling problem in sports, particularly, and would not be allowed to finish his career in the NCAA. I don't see how the NFL would want to touch that.
6: I mean, there's that second tier league that plays in the spring, or you could go to Canada. I don't know what they think of that, but you ruined your future by taking what? It was probably a couple $1,000s.
5: Mm-hmm.
6: You ruined your future. You ruined any possibility.
5: Yeah, I mean, they offered the players a total of $2,000 to throw the game.
6: So total, your future.
5: They totaled, and that's between four players. To get $2,000. Supplemental draft, that's what it is. Thank you. Thank you, Smitty. I wouldn't bring Sorsby into the NFL.
6: No.
5: Damn
6: no.
5: Sure wouldn't let him play in the NCAA.
6: Like, if he was
5: this only
6: really,
5: hurts his
6: really
5: case.
6: Good.
5: This only, this hurts his. This hurts. Because this is why.
6: If you
5: can't have players that are like, yeah, I have a gambling problem when it comes to sports, but no, please let me continue to sports.
6: If you were like one of the best players in college football history, if you were a generational talent, you're still dropping.
5: Yeah.
6: You're still dropping. You're not going number one overall. People are going, this guy's got a lot of problems.
5: Gambling is the ultimate, Mike. Like we talked about, to start the show, we talked about the Jonathan Cooper story. How many times have I told you, you can get into a lot of trouble, but if you manipulate the game in any way, that's considered almost worse, which it's not. You know, is Tom Brady deflating a football as bad as Ray Rice's situation? No. But at the time, before there were more videos, Tom Brady was going to get more of a suspension than Ray Rice.
6: Yeah.
5: But then they discovered the second half of the video, which, again, that story is just so stupid. They admitted to believing that he was the one who caused his then fiance to be knocked out, but they didn't see him actually do it. So they said, we're going to suspend him for 2 games. That was all the while Tom Brady's investigation for Deflategate was going on, and they suspended Tom for 4 games. And then TMZ released the second portion of that video, which actually showed Ray Rice punching his then fiance
6: and
5: knocking
6: he hit her
5: out. And then they said, oh, yeah, never mind, you're out. What did you think happened? If you didn't think anything happened, you shouldn't have suspended him for 2 games. Clearly, you thought he was the reason she was knocked unconscious on the ground. So you gave him 2 games for that. That's what I'm saying. You mess with the game, gambling, Deflategate, Spygate, whatever, they're pretty damn strict. And the same goes with gambling. If they get a whiff of it, because that hurts everything.
6: I mean, those players who even gambled, whether they gambled on the NFL or not, there were several players a couple years ago who got suspended.
5: Yeah.
6: Like, the entire season.
5: Do you think that, here's a question. If people gambled on that game, the Southern Miss Alabama State game, and they gambled on Alabama State to cover and or win, do you think that they have a case to go after gambling companies and say, I want my money back for that game?
6: Absolutely.
5: If they bet on Alabama State?
6: Absolutely.
5: I would think so.
6: Because it was this, the game was affected. False pretenses. That score was not supposed to be what it was.
5: You got four guys that allegedly engaged in game manipulation. Four guys, 3 starters, 1 reserve.
6: Yeah, and how many people, I mean, not a lot of people gambled on that, but you know there are some out there like, what am I going to do?
5: It's on. I might watch it. Yeah, maybe you got a tip. Yeah, I don't know. That's curious to me. If some of these games that are getting discovered that players gambled on specifically, and your bet got affected by that in the negative way, I'd be curious to see if anybody has cases.
6: Yeah, you bring up a really good point, and if they get their money back, which they should, the gambling platforms are not going to be happy, and they're going to be cracking down even more.
5: Yeah, even more. And this is recent. This was a recent thing. This was 2024. This was December 5th, 2024, when this happened. Not that long, a year and a half ago. That's wild. And it's probably happened a lot more than we even know. I mean, it's all, you kind of luck into discovering these when the two bettors got caught and then they were going through all their stuff and found, oh, you reached out to players. Well, now we're going after the players too.
6: Yeah. In my mind, the players doing it is worse. So they should be punished more than the gamblers. But the gamblers should definitely be, your name can no longer be on any gambling platform. You can no longer go into any casino. Like, that should be the biggest punishment for them. Is like, oh, this thing that runs your life, can't do it anymore.
5: Well, I don't know about that. It's like telling an alcoholic they can't go to a bar if they get a DUI or something. I mean, I don't think so. Texter says the reason sports leagues and now college teams are so strict with gambling is because they know the government can crack down on their leagues if it's not all in the up and up, evidenced by the Black Sox scandal. Yeah, I mean, that's the thing, man. That scandal, all the other kind of stuff that gets close to tampering or gambling with the games, that is the ultimate sin that you can commit if you're playing or coaching in any of these leagues, because the gambling stuff really runs a lot. I mean, there's a lot of money that's being thrown at the college games and the professional games. Derb's texting, if the game result still stands, the sportsbook cannot refund or void bets. It's built into most of the house rules. Okay, interesting. So I guess it's buyer beware. So, hey, you could gamble on this game, but just know that there could be cheating. I guess if it's in the bylaws of it, then, you know, we're all fools for gambling.
6: If I'm still the gambling platforms, I get together with everybody and I say, if you find someone who's cheating, if you find like a player who's doing something, we blacklist everybody who was involved in the cheating. They cannot go to any of our casinos or anything. You just
5: they might say the game result doesn't stand and they just call it a no contest. They could, even though the favorite in that game was Southern Miss and they still won. But I'd be curious to see if they just wipe that out, because it didn't affect Alabama State because they still went to March Madness. That obviously that was a loss for them. So it didn't mess with that at all. Interesting. Very interesting.
6: Yeah, still, I don't think they'll call it a no contest, because the gambling lobby will say, well, wait a minute, hang on, we owe people a bunch of money. That's not fair to us.
5: They could, though. I'm not sure. They're still investigating this, too, because it's still it says in the report that those four players allegedly engaged in game manipulation. But then all four of those players just, for whatever reason, were not on an active roster this last season. 24 minutes after the hour, Mike. Let's take a quick break here. Coming up, Sean Payton's thoughts on Jaylen Waddle and on Davis Webb. Are we going to... I would imagine we're not going to start feeling the effects of Davis Webb as the play caller in OTAs, but we'll hear from the head coach, because that was a pretty significant change the Broncos made in naming him the offensive coordinator, the one calling plays. 25 after the hour. We'll be right back.
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0: Renaissance Insurance Group in Windsor with my guy Ryan Hicks. If you want to try not to lose what you've been working so hard for, call Ryan at Renaissance Insurance, 970-674-8825. All right, we got a little more news on Jonathan Cooper here. This from ESPN, from Jeff Legwald, who covers the Broncos for ESPN. We know that Jonathan Cooper was arrested early Friday morning on domestic violence charges. According to jail records, Cooper was being held at the Douglas County Jail on the suspicion of criminal mischief with a domestic violence enhancer. Sources told ESPN that the arrest came after an argument and physical confrontation between Cooper and his girlfriend over cell phones, and that the phones were damaged in the incident. According to records, Cooper was arrested by Parker police at 11:16 p.m. Mountain Time on Thursday, formally booked into the Douglas County Jail at 2:38 this morning. As of 11 a.m. Friday, Cooper was still in custody. He appeared in court Friday morning and is scheduled to appear again Monday. Spokesperson for the Parker police said there was no information to release as of Friday morning. All the Broncos have said in a statement so far is we are aware of the matter and gathering more information.
6: No news on Von Miller.
0: No, not yet. He just signed a four-year, $60 million. Well, I guess in 2024, a four-year, $60 million contract extension. Leak. That's a rough way to end the week, man.
6: How much of that? Do you know how much of that was guaranteed
0: money?
6: I don't
0: know. I'm not sure. I don't know right off the top of my head.
6: Because if they have to cut him, which I don't think they will, but
0: no.
6: If somehow this got worse and they had to cut him, they'd be eating a lot. They wouldn't be able to have the signing bonus returned or any of the guaranteed money.
0: Physical confrontation between Cooper and his girlfriend over cell phones. So does that mean they had a physical confrontation and it was involving cell phones? There was something maybe on cell phones, and it was like, what is this kind of deal? I don't know.
6: What is this woman? Why do you have your number in her phone?
0: Or vice versa.
6: Unlock it for me.
0: Or vice versa.
6: And yeah, it could be.
0: The phones were damaged in the incident. And again, if that was all, then who knows? Phones were damaged. But that's all we have, right? We have actually physical confrontation verbiage between Cooper and his girlfriend over cell phones. And that the phones were damaged in the incident. Guessing throwing of the cell phones. So we'll find out how serious it really is. Sounds fairly serious.
6: Sounds serious, yeah.
0: Yeah, yeah. First Advantage text line, 888-530-0043. Michael, on to actual football stuff for Sean Payton and company. Just how exciting is it to have Jalen Waddle on this team? Everything I'm reading and looking into, The guy is as good as advertised, smaller than a lot of people thought, but just ridiculous speed and route running.

0: ability. Here's Sean Payton on talking about the trade and everything that they were seeking and what they ultimately were looking for when it comes to a guy like Jaylen Waddle.
1: You could start slot to outside or go outside to slot. Just pick. But there was a crystal clear vision prior to the trade as to, all right, this is what we see. This is where he plays. And these are the things that we feel like he's exceptional at. And then let's apply him into what we're doing.
0: They're going to be able to move him all over the field. And again, like we talked about yesterday, that is going to open up everything on this offense.
2: So what you're saying is we have another joker?
0: I don't know. What is a joker, anyway?
2: It's a great character written by DC.
0: Why do you always have to do weird things?
2: Voiced expertly by...
0: Well, can I just ask you a question and you just answer like a normal person?
2: That I am a normal person.
0: No. No. I think the Joker thing was just like, it's a guy that can occasionally run the ball if we need him to. Run a reverse, but be a really good route runner. I don't know. R.J. Harvey was probably pretty close to that. Isn't a Joker just a running back that can catch the ball? Or a receiver that can run the ball? Isn't that what it is? Like, we overcomplicated this thing? Because Evan Ingram thought he was going to be the Joker. That wasn't close. Marvin Mims thought he was going to be the Joker. Not really.
2: Great on special teams.
0: R.J. Harvey, that's not what the Joker is, though. It's not a special teams guy.
2: I know, but I'm saying, like, Marvin Mims is great on special teams.
0: I don't even know.
2: I was kind of hoping he'd be more of a downfield guy.
0: I don't even know if Marvin Mims will be on the roster.
2: You're starting to get deeper.
0: I mean, you got Cortland Sutton, Jaylen Waddle, Pat Bryant. I mean, there's Michael Bandy, who I think is kind of hurt. Well, maybe he'll be on the roster, but he has a contract coming up. You have Troy Franklin. I think Lil Jordan Humphrey's still on the roster.
2: And we all know what Sean Payton thinks of Lil Jordan Humphrey.
0: He loves him some Lil Jordan Humphrey. You know another guy I'm worried about? How about their first-round pick last year? Jahdae Barron. Didn't actually participate yesterday. Not a healthy scratch or anything, just wasn't suited up.
2: Was he there?
0: Yeah, he was there. But not...
2: Any news on injury?
0: Nothing that I've seen. Just that he was not out, not playing, didn't have gloves on, wasn't participating. And really didn't, I think he only had a handful of snaps in their last game. That was against the Bills. I don't even know if he played against the Patriots.
2: Yeah, I remember being very excited about him. And,
0: well, I remember being like, oh, really? You're deep there. Why'd you go that route? And then Jaquan McMillan just said, you know what? You drafted my replacement.
2: Hold my beer.
0: I'll just go have an awesome year and save a playoff game. Like, that's
2: what
0: I'll do.
2: Boy, was that a save.
0: One of the greatest plays. One of the greatest playoff plays. Maybe in Broncos history. One of them. Not the, but one of them.
2: No, it's not the helicopter.
0: No, it's not the helicopter. It's not the DT Tebow connection. But that's up there. First Advantage text line is 888-530-0043. Faith texting in on the Jonathan Cooper thing. Someone was trying to snoop in someone's phone. That was my first thought. Rumor mill started churning and grabbed a phone. Whichever side, I don't know which. Got upset, chucked phone. Maybe the other person said, I'll do you one better. I'll grab your phone. I'm going to chuck your phone.
2: I mean, that's what I assumed from the beginning. I know a lot of people are very, oh, hey, honey, this is my phone. You know the password to it. I trust you.
0: Bad news if you are in a relationship. Bad news on both sides. If one person asks to see your phone to look at something and your first instinct is, no. Bad news. Bad news on your side. Are we getting more of this? Tanner said he apparently is that real? Is that out there? She accused him of cheating. He apparently bit her cell phone and caused damage, and she chucked his phone.
2: Bit her cell phone?
0: Apparently. Where is this? I have to find it.
2: It sounds very made up. Biting part.
0: Oh, I could see someone biting a cell phone. You never biting just want to bite phone. A cell phone?
2: I've never bitten a cell phone. I've thrown a cell phone many times.
0: Well, that throwing is a, you know, A cousin of biting. Okay, here it is. Who's this from, Tanner? Who is this from? Mile High Report. According to the arrest affidavit, his girlfriend was arguing with Cooper over cheating allegations in his apartment. She admitted that she grabbed Cooper's phone from him and threw it across the room. So who's being accused of cheating? His girlfriend was arguing with Cooper over cheating allegations in his apartment.
2: I assumed from the beginning.
0: It was
2: like
0: she's
2: as soon as I heard
0: him,
2: cell phones, he was cheating.
0: Allegedly. She admitted that she grabbed Cooper's phone from him and threw it across the room, then picked it up to go through it. So she's accusing him. Cooper then got into a physical struggle with her, grabbed her arm, and took his phone back, according to the affidavit. She then tried to take the phone back, and Cooper braced his neck against her neck to prevent her from getting his phone. I'm trying to picture that in my mind. The affidavit reads, after the physical struggle was over, Cooper admitted that he told her that he was going to break her phone if she did not leave the apartment, and that he bit her phone when she did not leave, causing disabling damage, according to the affidavit. I mean, you could just slam it on the ground and break it that way. But
2: I mean, this is a bad situation, but I thought it was so much worse.
0: Like, this is worse than what you thought, or is
2: no,
0: this less?
2: No, I thought...
0: I feel like it's
2: in
0: less.
2: In my imagination, it was worse than this.
0: I think this is less. I think he's going to... It's just going to be a kooky story. I'm not trying to put it lightly, but it's going to be just a spouse or a disagreement. It's not spouse, but you know what I mean. And they were breaking cell phones. Now, did he... You know, a physical altercation. It says, like, he braced his neck against hers to keep her... Again... I don't know how serious that's going to be.
2: And I don't know which side of the story it's coming from.
0: Maybe don't call Vaughn just yet. Maybe don't call Vaughn Miller's agent just yet.
2: I mean, call him anyway.
0: See what he's up to?
2: He was up to is like, hey, you know, if we have to cut one of our guys, you want to hang out on the practice squad? Because he won't. You know, like he wants to be with the Broncos, but someone will sign him. A couple weeks into the season... Someone would sign him off the Broncos practice squad.
0: Faith says, dang, he has some strong teeth if he caused damage or it's a cheap phone. I don't know. You care to test it? Bite your phone.
2: I'm not mad at my phone right now.
0: Just bite it for the sake of the show.
2: No. I was supposed to get on Twitter for the sake of the show. I'll get on Twitter if the Denver Broncos start following me.
0: Zero chance of that happening.
2: Oh, yeah, I agree. 0.01%.
0: Well, there you go, Hooligans. Get the Broncos to follow Michael, and there we go. Eastside Chris, sounds like a great Judge Judy episode. Yeah.
2: You know, she's not a real judge.
0: Her name's Judge Judy.
2: Yeah, that's a title. She's not a real judge. That stuff.
0: She wears
2: like,
0: the black robe and has a gavel.
2: It's pink now.
0: Oh, really?
2: I think so.
0: She has a pink robe? Okay, she's not a real judge.
2: Yeah, I think when she signed a new contract with whatever.
0: Is she really
2: company.
0: Not a real judge? So she's really not a real judge?
2: I know she's a lawyer, but
0: was
2: I don't
0: she
2: think
0: a real
2: she's
0: judge?
2: Ever. She's a real judge right now.
0: Apparently, people Google this a lot. She's a retired real life family court judge, Michael. See, this is why you can't just say things. But on her television
2: retired,
0: shows,
2: though.
0: She serves as an arbitrator rather than an active sitting judge in a formal state or federal courtroom.
2: She just has a really great personality. So, like, she makes a lot of money because she's able to do stuff like that.
0: Text her, bite it and report back on X, Michael. Bite your phone.
2: I'm not going to bite my phone.
0: Bite your phone. It's the only way we're going to prove this.
2: Brady, bite your phone.
0: Mine's way more important than yours.
2: No, mine's very important. Mm-mm. Mine has a lot of pictures on it.
0: Well, save them somewhere and then bite your phone. I want to see how much it takes to ruin a phone.
2: No. You could ask Tanner.
0: Smitty says Judge Judy is as much of a judge as Michael is a co-host.
2: Oh, so she is a judge.
0: She was a judge.
2: But she is.
0: But now she's like a caricature.
2: She's a judge now.
0: She's a caricature, like you. maybe at one point you could have been a co-host, but now you're what you are. Don't
2: the
0: tell me.
2: The greatest co-host ever.
0: Don't tell me to take a break. We'll take a break. No.
2: Break.
0: No.
2: Break.
0: I'm not ready.
2: Bite your phone.
0: You bite your phone. Bite your phone, Michael. This could be a we could win a CBA this way.
2: No.
0: We had Michael Kirkpatrick bite his phone on the air.
2: Need more ranting from me. That'll get us the CBA.
0: Yeah.
3: Lego. The new Lego movie was really great.
0: Okay, let's get the latest on the local Sports Flash.
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5: Tonight, it's game number 2 of the NBA Finals in San Antonio where the Spurs host the Knicks. New York leads the series 1-0 after a game 1 victory. Spurs looking to even things up. After a day off yesterday, the Colorado Rockies are back in action tonight. Their Coors Field is to take on the Milwaukee Brewers. Ryan Feltner is scheduled to start tonight for the Rockies. He's 2-1 with 4.85 ERA. Rockies come into the matchup 24-39 on the season. Game 2 of the Stanley Cup Finals last night went to the Carolina Hurricanes. They scored 3 goals in the third period and then got the overtime winner. They beat the Golden Knights 4-3. That series is tied up at 1 apiece. Game 3 is tomorrow.
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0: You're looking for some family summer fun this year? 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And it didn't get any higher level-y than it did last year for the Foxes, who went 32-7 last year, winning their league championship and amazing memorabilia. 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What?
2: Brady, did you just say straight up fire?
0: Yeah. What's wrong with that?
2: What are you, like, 15?
0: Oh my gosh, you're telling me I'm 15. You play with toys. You play with toys back there. You have your little jets and you pew, pew, pew, Captain Kirk, oh no. Yeah, you play with
2: those
0: toys.
2: Those aren't jets, those are starships, and I don't make noise. Those are kind of like
3: collectibles. They're collectibles. They're not toys.
0: Isn't that what every nerd says that plays with toys? They're collectibles.
2: Because it's true.
0: Well, what about your Legos? You play with Legos.
2: Look, Legos are for adults. You should actually look up the bricks and minifigs controversy.
0: I will not be doing that ever.
2: And for the record, that has nothing to do with the ones in Colorado. It's an Oregon-Utah thing.
0: Okay. Thanks for clearing that up, because people wanted to know.
2: I've been very obsessed with it.
0: I don't care. I don't care.
2: You do?
0: No. You're going to give me crap for saying fire when you play with toys.
2: Slay.
0: Stop. I don't. Turn around. Go to the corner. Sit over there. Just think about it.
2: I have nieces and nephews who are teenagers, and I love using their slang wrong.
0: Bite your phone is what I would like to happen. He said,
2: my phone is fire.
0: Does one eat their cell phone like eating an elephant? Does Michael get a vacation? If so, can it be extended? Dixon texting in.
2: I will be off next Thursday.
0: Oh, thank God. I mean, dang it. Hope you're okay. Hope everything's okay. Take an extended vacation. 49 minutes after the hour. Quick break coming up. We're going to review Varsity Blues. I'm bringing in one of my best friends ever, maybe my best friend, Derbs, the dude down the hall. And then we'll have another guy join us.
2: He's my best friend.
0: Tanner's your best friend?
2: Yes, we're friends.
0: Yeah, actually, there's so many similarities between the two of you. It seems like you guys are the best of friends.
2: Yeah, we are pretty similar in some ways.
0: We'll be right back.
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0: All right, coming up, this will be nice, you know, with all the weird Jonathan Cooper news today, this will be nice to kind of take a break. We're going to take a break. We're going to talk sports movies as we review Varsity Blues and Hooligans. I want to know, start it, bench it, or cut it. Last week we did For Love of the Game, controversial review. Michael hated it. I was probably leaning more to the bench it, but you pissed me off, so I started it. I kind of regret that. I think I'm probably benching For Love of the Game. We can do that, right? Can we go back and amend our ratings? Can we do that?
2: Yeah, sure. I mean, some games have been amended in college sports because of gambling.
0: So I'm going to change For Love of the Game to a bench it. Will I start Varsity Blues? How about Derbs? How about, what's his name? Tanner. You know?
2: My friend.
0: Your best friend, probably, right? You guys are almost brothers.
2: I mean, we're so similar.
0: Inseparable.
2: I mean, he's a little more likable.
0: Yeah.
2: And I'm a little more right about everything.
0: All right. Varsity Blues review coming up next.
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14: Stephen Portnoy has more from Washington.
15: The government argues that the ballroom is necessary for national security, pointing to the drone port that the president says will be on the roof of the new ballroom, the bulletproof glass, and the blastproof columns. The appeals court panel that heard this today is comprised of appointees of Presidents Obama, Biden, and Trump. And it was really difficult to get a sense just listening to the questions for 2 hours over where this is going to land. But you can imagine that the losing side is probably going to take it to the Supreme Court.
14: And police have charged 44-year-old Michael Gledhill with murder in connection with the death of character actor James Handy. Gledhill, the son of Handy's girlfriend, is being held for psychiatric evaluation. This is ABC News.
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29: I'm Channel 2 Pinpoint Weather meteorologist Alden German. Very hot weather for our weekend with high temperatures in the upper 90s near 100 degrees. That's also close to record highs for both days. We'll also have fire weather conditions Saturday afternoon.
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32: 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Throws the ball. 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Deep corner. 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
33: 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Layup is up and in. Christian Brown.
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5: Turned over. Lekkonen. Near side. McKinnon. One-timer. He scores. Nathan McKinnon, 40 goals on the season, his 13th multi-goal game of the year. 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

0: Very good, Michael. Very good, Michael.
1: Go, best friend.
2: Well, I did major in conducting in college.
0: No, you didn't.
3: I did not know that.
0: No, you didn't.
2: I don't think Ames had any music programs. They had a history of rock and roll.
0: Okay, let's just get into it. Varsity Blues.
1: I don't want his life.
0: I don't want your life, Michael.
4: I don't want your life.
0: James Vanderbeek, God rest his soul.
1: Sound like Forrest Gump when you do it.
0: I didn't realize, like, his accent. A lot of their accents weren't.
2: They were terrible.
0: Lance Harbor's dad. What accent was he trying to do? Show him what you're made of. Like, I didn't understand. Like, his accent was not, like, Texas-y at all.
2: This is a bunch of people who grew up in California.
0: Yeah, they're like, be Texas.
2: Trying to be Texas. That's kind of what a lot of the movie was.
1: Yeah, it's how like, is Paul Walker
2: okay,
1: more believable
2: they only care
1: than
2: about
1: the
2: football.
1: Guy who played his dad?
0: Like, his dad was not, like...
1: No.
0: I didn't get what his accent was. Anyway, we've got, of course, what's-his-face Michael back there.
1: Best friend.
0: Derbs, the dude down the hall, joining us from down the hall. And Tanner Schwind, host of Good Morning NoCo.
2: Co-host.
0: Yes, and we are reviewing Varsity Blues. By the end of the show today, we will decide if this is a starter, a bencher, or if we're cutting this movie overall.
1: No all-star.
0: Stop okay. doing what Michael does. I did make breaking news at the end of the segment last hour. I did move For the Love of the Game to a bench.
1: Oh.
0: I did. The only reason I think I started was because Michael hated it so much, and I just went against it, but... I love the movie. It was one of those movies that I remembered a bit differently. And the love story did kind of bug me a little bit. I still liked the love story of it, but I thought there was a lot more baseball to it. So I did change it to a bench. A lot of comments on this one today. This is 1999 when this came out. This was like the height of MTV and, you know, these kind of movies were coming out like crazy. Let me read some of the comments on it before we get started. Whipped cream bikini is just what Ryan says. Dixon says whipped cream bikini. Kyle Bell, former running back for Colorado State, chiming in. That's an all-timer. Doesn't say whether he's starting it, but I'm guessing he's starting it.
1: Hall of Famer.
0: Justin Michael says, from DNVR Rams, says the acting has aged so poorly, it's high school theater level, the way some of those scenes are overdone. I'd cut it because there are better football movies. Well, that's the thing. This isn't like a limit. There's not a limit. So there's not like 11. You can only start so many movies. There's no limit on it.
2: Yeah. Like you can start a bunch of movies. There's like no 53-man roster. Look.
0: Mike says, I would put it ahead of Remember the Titans.
1: Oh, no. That's terrible.
0: Arthur says, start it. I give it a 10, a 10.
1: Everybody stole everything I had to say in here today. I was just going to say whipped cream bikini. That's the biggest flaw in this whole movie. No 18-year-old boy is turning
0: that down.
1: Anytime
0: you get a movie that has an iconic scene, it's automatically going to lift that into epic stuff. And of course, whipped cream bikini is one of the more epic scenes.
1: This one had a ton of them in there. Justin Michael's take is just absolutely atrocious, may I say.
0: But I didn't think the acting was that. I mean, I think Paul Walker is the worst. God rest his soul. I think he's the worst actor ever, but very good looking.
1: Oh, yeah. Who cares what he says with a beautiful mouth?
0: That's why they cast him.
5: God, that was probably his best film.
0: Probably
1: was his best film. Fast and Furious, Dustin? Have you not seen Into the Blue?
5: 22 of them.
1: Him and Jessica Alba? I don't know what that movie was about.
5: Yeah, Jessica Alba, I don't know a thing.
1: I enjoyed the screen.
0: The beginning of the movie when he's standing up there at their pep rally, and John Voight's there as the coach, and he just hangs out. I don't think he teaches or anything. He just like makes $1 million coaching this high school football team, and they cheer, and he puts his hand up, and he's like, "I brought us all these championships." And Paul Walker gets up, and he's like, "I had a dream last night."
1: He didn't sound like that.
0: Y'all had a dream last night, and
1: this is your worst take.
0: And we were beating. What was the team? Bayman or something?
1: Yeah, I don't know.
0: Bayfield? I don't know.
1: Yeah, no, Bayfield.
0: We're beating him 14-3. Then I woke up sad, and all the girls were like, because I know we're going to beat him way more than that.
1: Yeah, the one thing that they definitely overdo a little bit is just how openly horny they made every one of them.
0: Oh, especially
1: when he's like, I was laying there in bed last night, and all the girls are like, It's like, no, come on now. Come on now.
0: You didn't get that treatment when you played quarterback? Did you play quarterback?
1: Close. Close. I thought Paul Walker was really good in this. I really, because he had it all, right? He was a starting quarterback. He looked like that. He knew the role. He could play the crowd.
0: Yeah, full ride scholarship to Florida State.
1: Mm-hmm. He was ready to go. Now, his dad was atrocious actor and terrible person. I got to tell you guys, the first.
0: Not a good friend, by the way, of John Mox's dad. They're supposed to be friends. He's a jerk to him in the movie, man.
1: Yeah, the first 40 minutes of this movie was like PTSD for me. Because it was literally where I grew up. That is what the dad's the exact same way, reliving. I don't want your life like that.
0: Did you ever have that moment with your dad?
1: No, because my dad didn't care. Like he did not care.
0: Did your mom
2: care? That's how you turned out this way.
1: No, not
0: there
1: not
0: was never anyone
1: that,
0: in your life where you're like, I don't want your life.
1: Yeah,
2: best
1: you're
2: friend with a pet pig.
1: You guys, yeah, yes, all of you guys. I don't want any of your lives. I'm good.
4: I don't want your life.
1: But
0: James Vanderbeek
1: actually gave me PTSD watching it because I think that's what was so good about it was that it was not. It was really relatable because of how much the parents were acting like that. It was that is small town USA
0: football. I was watching
1: USA
0: it last
1: football.
0: Night, thinking I was like, I bet Tanner's going to come in with the take of this reminds me because I grew up in even smaller town and football was a big deal, but I don't recall it being obviously this is in Texas too, like it's a religion down there, but it was it's just a. I figured you would come with that take.
1: For sure. Like, when I was playing, we were playing in the playoffs when I was in high school, I was getting called names that I wouldn't even use at halftime when we were losing a game in the semifinal. It was insane to me. So, watch, and you knew whose dads wanted it more than their sons, because then you could talk, and it's like, there were always those kids on the football team who did not care. They were just out there because it was a social thing. They just wanted to hang out, but their dads were forcing them to do it, and their dads were always the assistant coaches, right? It was PTSD for the first 40 minutes of that movie. But you talked about Bud Kilmer and John Voight as Bud Kilmer. He played that role so incredibly well.
5: Yeah, he's incredibly unlikable. And was just spot on in all of it. Even from like the prep rallies to even like the final scene when he finally gets booted out of the locker room because the players won't play for him anymore. Everything that he did, he was probably the one character that you can say everything that he did was spot on.
0: Yeah,
5: for
0: great actor.
5: How the plot developed.
1: Correct.
0: He was the best. I think he was. It's safe to say he was the best actor.
1: Oh no, yeah. No one's close.
0: And I didn't think James Vanderbeek was bad necessarily.
1: I don't think he was bad. I think the writing was not good for him at times too. And I think for a lot of those characters, I know we'll talk about his girlfriend.
0: His girlfriend was the worst part of the movie. And I don't remember her being that bad of a part of it. And last night I'm like, I text you guys. I was like, she's worse because she's inconsistent. She didn't like the fact when Mox finally became the starting quarterback that he was kind of like living it up and enjoying this. And he got so popular. And then at the very end, she's kind of like, go be a hero. And I'm like, where did that come from?
1: Well, I mean, she won't talk to him, right? There's the scene through the drive-thru that he's like, you can't get me to go away from here or whatever the hell the accent was. And she goes, hey, everybody, he's staying in here. And then they're like, guys,
0: and this is after playing like three games.
1: Yeah, correct, man. And but then he gets the acceptance letter to Brown. You get the I need to talk to you about the game Friday night.
0: Yes,
1: and that's the line, I don't want you alive.
4: I don't want your life.
1: But then he goes to his girlfriend's house, knocks on the door, she opens it, and no reaction, right? She's like, oh, I don't want to. He's like, I got accepted to Brown. And she's like, this changes everything.
0: Yeah.
1: I'm like, oh, hello.
0: And he gets a full ride scholarship to Brown. He opens the letter up, and his mom's like, I'm so proud of you. And the dad's like, what about, that's great, but what about the game?
1: I need to talk to you about the game.
4: I don't want your life.
1: It's so true, because it is just so, so
0: bad. But you
1: bad.
0: Can see, like, his dad's. You know, his dad feels the pressure from the other dads all the time, and
1: yeah,
0: it's just this competitive thing all the time, and it's crazy.
1: I don't want your life. I don't know if it's resonated more with players who didn't want to play high school athletics, but they were trying to live up because that's what their dad had in store for them. And I think we all probably had teammates like that.
0: Here's one of my obviously they had a stud running back, but Mox was running the football a lot. He ran the football a lot. Why not play him? Why not play him in another position? Why not run him at receiver, tight end,
1: or
0: something?
1: Paul Walker goes down.
0: I guess.
1: I forget all the
0: characters'
1: names.
0: They had no third-string quarterback, by the way, because when Mox decided at the end of the movie, like, I'm not going to go out there. Well, the way we're going out there is by you. And then, you know, they're like, Tweeter, you can be the quarterback. I'm like, so this great legendary coach, your backup quarterback now is your star wide receiver. Mm-hmm. So, okay, you know, Coach Kilmer.
1: Yeah, way to plan ahead.
0: That's not good coaching right there.
1: Way to plan ahead
0: there. You can start to see the cracks in his career at this point.
2: Well, it was a couple of bad recruiting classes. They didn't recruit well to that high school.
1: The one thing about Moxon?
0: Mox.
1: His family... The little brother is hilarious to me throughout that entire thing.
0: He's got like 14 different religions.
1: Yeah, and then he comes walking through there all covered up, and his mom goes, "Aw, did you start a cult?" Like, I'm so proud of you.
0: My people. My people.
1: And he's like, "No, you play football. You can't do anything but play football."
0: All right, so let's read a couple of texts. Dixon just says, "Whipped cream bikini baby."
1: Yeah.
0: And Ollie Larder, is it Ollie?
1: Allie.
0: Lighter is still a smoke show. She's the wife and Landman.
2: Yeah,
0: Smitty
2: she is.
0: With a similar text saying, did you know that she's the wife and Landman?
2: Have
0: with
2: you
0: Billy
2: watched
0: Bob
2: Landman?
0: Thornton. I have not.
1: You guys are, you're focused.
2: Very like, good.
1: Why have we not talked about Miss Davis yet?
0: Miss Davis
1: Miss
0: is
1: Davis
0: sexual education
1: the
0: teacher.
2: I knew,
0: and she
2: I
0: also
2: knew
0: does
2: exactly.
0: some other education.
1: Yes.
0: At night.
2: I knew exactly still. What was going to happen with her. As soon as like she showed up and started talking sex education, I'm like, "Jeez, someone's going to fall
0: also
2: in love with
0: her." If she's any kind of health teacher, she's very responsible because Billy Bob is having a heart attack in the classroom, sweating his butt off, and he's raising his hand. She's like, "Not now, Billy Bob," and he's like, "I'm dying, man."
2: He's not one of the attractive high school people, so she was like, "Shut up, fatty.
0: Shut up, fatty. I am dying," and he goes to the bathroom, and she walks in, and he falls to the ground, and the health teacher's like, and it's Mox that's like, "Get the nurse in here." Like, are there no adults at this school?
5: Nobody willing to claim responsibility
0: Nobody willing?
1: I want to go back to something Cindy said. She did another set of education tonight.
0: Yes.
1: Same-sex education, just a hands-on approach.
0: Just
1: tonight.
0: A hands-on approach. And she actually, like, it's a... Is it? It's a fairly small town.
1: That's what I was saying.
0: And
1: too.
0: Nobody knows that she's a stripper at night.
1: I don't know, but I can guarantee you there has never been a better use of the song "Hot for Teacher" than in that scene because she walked out and everybody their jaws dropped.
0: By the way, controversial take here.
1: Don't
0: totally irresponsible move by Mox to take him out drinking the night before.
1: Well, they were playing a bad team. Remember, he thought that they could just walk through it. Mm-hmm. It's just
0: that's not what you do. Man.
1: I know. But
0: so Kilmer had some. You know, he's a bad character, but he also was like right to be a little like, I don't know if you're poisoning my team, son, which he kind of did.
1: Okay, he's poisoning the team and he's making Billy Bob go out there with a clear concussion. I got my CAT scan.
2: Didn't exist back then. Yeah. It was you got your bell rung.
1: No, he got his CAT scanned. That's when Billy Bob's all excited.
0: They scanned my cat. All those parents, like Lance Harbor's parents, should probably sue him because he shouldn't have been playing.
1: Yeah.
0: Mm-hmm. Can he play? Any hope for this season? All right, 19 minutes after the hour, we continue on Varsity Blues. I will admit, this is more of the more fun reviews we've had so far. Because good movie, but there were several kind of holes in this movie.
1: Where were the assistant coaches?
0: When Lance takes over the job, mm-hmm. he's got a headset. I'm like, who's he talking to? And why is no one like, this isn't coach?
2: You didn't need assistant coaches. John Voight was everything.
0: Well, and then you didn't need coaches because Mox and Lance Harbor were drawing up all the plays.
1: That they never practiced.
0: That they never practiced. And actually, every time they practiced them, were terrible. We'll be right back.
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10: He's a Hall of Famer. 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

0: I feel like Varsity Blues is one of those movies where it might have a lot of holes in it, but it still, like, the holes are actually kind of funny. You know, like, my issue is the intentional grounding.
1: That hits the mascot?
0: He hits the mascot twice. He hits a little bumblebee one, and then he hits the cowboy on the horse. Mm-hmm. And I'm like, that's intentional grounding. Spike the ball, man. You took, like, plus you took, like, two extra seconds to throw it across the field. Just not smart football there. And then when he decided to go into the no huddle, everyone was like, it was like the when they figured out the alley-oop in semi-pro. Mm-hmm. It's like, what
1: was that?
0: Yeah. How are we going to do that?
2: Yeah, everyone's running the wing tee offense in this movie, and they go, let's spread them out and go hurry up. It's like no one has ever seen that
0: you
2: before.
0: You have the guy up in the stands like, how many receive one, two, three, four? Oh, my gosh, that's a lot. Yeah. Plus, it also screwed the running back over yet again by going with the four air.
2: But they won offense, district for a shot at state, but never played football again.
0: The biggest hole in the entire movie, and it bothers it. It bothered me then, is obviously they. I think they only lost one game, and that was the hangover game.
2: Mm-hmm. Yeah,
1: yep.
0: After going to the strip club to see Miss Davis, and they lose that game, but then they win the final game to win their district championship, and then the voiceover from Mox is, "I never played football again," and it's like, wait, you guys are in the playoffs. Did you get disqualified because you lost your coach?
3: I don't want your life.
0: I mean, why are they
4: just quit after that? They're like, you know what?
0: We're done?
4: We don't want his life. We're all going to like play basketball or read books or something.
0: Yes. And he did read books.
2: Yeah, he pulled the A.J. Brown. Micah loves.
0: Yes, you love. You would not play for Coach Hilmer because he was pissed about that.
4: No, I don't like that.
0: He grabbed that book and tossed it.
2: Bud Kilmer make you guys irrationally angry? Or do I have some deep trauma that I need to sit down and talk about with a therapist at some point over coaches?
4: He made me mad.
2: Oh my God.
0: He made me mad.
4: He's abusive and self-centered and is like, I'm not used to coaches here.
0: Michael, those district championship banners don't get hung up by themselves, bro.
4: Yeah,
0: you want to be a soft coach, go somewhere
4: else. Guy.
1: The scene in the locker room, that one was the worst. That one when he's like pointing, go, don't tell him what to do with his body. And then Billy Bob's yelling and just the commotion of that locker room scene. That was his worst part where I was like, ooh, that's a real bad look for
2: you. And for a really funny movie, they had some really good, serious moments. That when Billy Bob's contemplating killing himself after Kilmer said, "You ain't no boy of mine," or whatever the line was.
0: Kicks him out.
2: Very serious. Like and Mox is a like sneaky, tremendous guy. Because as soon as that pig walks in the door, he goes, "Oh my God!" You know, I know what he's going to. And he goes. The other one, like Allie Larder's character, he wouldn't do it. Yep. He's like, "You're worth more than that." And like sneaky, good guy. Mox.

0: They're never, well, yeah, the trainer, by the way, needs to be in trouble, too, because the
1: trainer was never there. Even though he was there, he knew nothing about injuries.
0: But he was giving shots like crazy and everything. Question is, who's the better quarterback, Lance Harbor or Mox? Who are you taking?
2: Taking Lance Harbor.
3: Oh, I'm taking Mox.
0: I'm taking Mox.
2: Oh, no.
0: He's got attitude. He's got a little bit of an attitude. Yeah. But, I'm taking Mox.
2: Nah, Lance Harbor was the man for a reason.
0: Do you think Mox ever told Lance, hey, man, your girlfriend invited me over?
2: Hey, dude, I came real close to screwing your girl.
0: They were at the strip club. He's like, man, you're a good friend. You're the only one to visit me. Well, funny thing,
2: she asked me, a little French in him, right?
0: She asked me once to come over, and I instantly just went there and bought a box of condoms. But no, man, I'm your best friend. Yeah, man, I'm
2: he
0: good.
2: Asked the little kid behind the glasses.
0: Yeah, he's like, would Allah? Yes.
2: But I'm still so confused about how Paul Walker just starts calling plays. And you mentioned it, he's got the headset on, but it's never like on his ears. It's just like around his neck.
0: Well, because there's probably nobody there talking to
2: like,
0: him.
2: Yeah. Like,
3: is there someone in the booth?
2: Where is the offensive coordinator? Where is the DC?
0: Nobody asked, hey, where's coach?
2: And the parents are just like, oh, good for our kids.
0: Yeah, they're going
2: out
0: there.
2: Oh, they want my life.
1: Yeah. Like, Tanner, they didn't need an offensive coordinator. It's Texas.
0: They had their. Like this legendary coach they built a statue to, and nobody, they didn't even, like, even one scene of one parent just saying, where's coach? Yeah. Not one person. They're just like, let's go, Mox.
2: Those broadcasters, though.
0: Oh, yeah.
2: That are doing like a pseudo radio broadcast, but also the public address announcer. Like, they were doing both.
0: Being radio people, the sideline guy goes and finds Mox in the parking lot, first off, you're interviewing him on the field. Goes and finds him talking to his girlfriend. And it's airing because Lance is sitting in the hospital room listening to Mox. And then he just says thanks and walks off. And I'm like, what's playing now? There's nothing going on after he says thanks.
2: The radio on the radio, when they made no sign of Bud Kilmer, the play-by-play guy goes.
0: Oh, they did, actually. Yeah, okay,
2: The play-by-play guy goes, no sign of Bud Kilmer out there on the field. John, did you piss him off with these comments right before halftime? And I'm like, that is 100%.
0: I did miss
2: you
0: that.
2: You could listen to any other than ours, because we got freaking Jerry Schimmel and Kyle Johnson and Bruce Dick doing it, but you could listen to any radio high school call, and that's what they're saying if the coach isn't on the field. Did you make him mad with those comments about the play call?
0: One of the billboards they had up when they would go out on to a visiting team, it was like, hey, on to the game or whatever, last one to leave the town turns out the lights. Mm-hmm. Like, yeah,
2: yep.
0: That's pretty much.
2: One town, one team.
0: One town, one team. Yep, 100%. There were, like, for me, there were some of those flashbacks.
2: Yeah.
0: Not maybe as much because you were quarterback. You were Mox.
2: I was Mox.
0: You
2: yes.
0: were Mox. I was definitely like a mix between Tweeter and the running back. And Paul Walker, probably a mix, like somewhere.
3: All together in one.
0: Probably along those guys.
2: I was Mox my first 3 years of high school, and then I was Paul Walker my senior year.
0: What do you got for me, Mike?
1: I have a clip. One of my favorite parts, actually my favorite part with the broadcasters.
0: Okay, go for it.
4: Touchdown, Gilroy. Hold down there by Matt Garvin in the end zone, and look at him dance with the football. Get some mustard. There ain't no room for that
0: hully
4: gully stuff down there like that.
2: Ain't no room for any of that hully gully stuff. Is that what he said?
1: Yeah.
0: Yeah, that was pretty good.
2: Did you guys notice, whatever team they were playing to win district but not play in state, number 78 on that sideline for the other team, he's every little move. He's short, fat little dude. And I laughed because we all had one of those too that he never saw the field, but he was the hype man. He's out there just busting all the moves.
0: I love when Mox is giving his inspirational speech at the halftime, which this is the world's longest halftime, by the way.
2: Correct.
0: You had a guy threatening to put a shot in the running back's
2: without
0: knee.
2: Without his consent consent.
0: You have all these other players, and they're like, oh, you do that, I'm going to get you. And then they have this big argument, and then the coach tries to kill Mox and all that. We'll play that coming. That one? The Mox one?
1: Yeah.
0: Yeah, we'll do that because that's the inspirational scene. And you know, so it's just a long halftime show, and it was the world's longest halftime show. But it cracked me up just looking at the side characters. Like, you had that really tall guy that had the horse call.
2: And he was like 112 pounds.
0: He's like, I'm like, shut up, man. We haven't seen you make a play all freaking season. You don't get to be in on this. There's four players on this team.
2: Also, you talk about a flaw. put me in, I'll block the punt. Put me in. You know, when Billy Bob wants to go. And he just grabs the guy. His own teammate.

0: getting too many men. We're getting too many men on the field penalty
1: right
0: there.
1: I was wondering that too. I'm like, dude, he's got to go. Yeah, he pulled him out. He's got to run. Snap the ball, center. Yeah. Long snapper snaps ball. We get first down.
2: Yeah. Game over.
1: Game over. Seriously.
0: Why did they not return it? That was it. Like, they never showed the ball.
1: They never showed what happened to the ball. We're just done.
0: Yeah.
1: Ball, done. Off camera.
0: Yeah.
2: You could tell from every angle that none of these guys have ever played football. Maybe they were taught a little bit.
0: See, I disagree with you, because Mox
1: Tweeter looked like he was an athlete.
0: Tweeter. Mox can throw the ball. Yeah. Like, he can throw the ball. I don't know if you've seen some of those.
2: Was it just bad directing? Because it's like 90s. The football action was so annoying. It's like, we've never watched a football game, but I'm going to send this guy out there to jump in the air, and three guys are going to jump in the air and hit him, and it's not going to look realistic.
0: I thought it was sick.
1: I actually thought some of it was even Mox's quarterback runs when he would have to take off and scramble. I actually thought for 1999. That all looked pretty realistic.
0: Every once in a while on the sacks, when Mox would get sacked and the guy's like 10 foot in the air coming down at him, I'm like, okay, that's a little bit. But at least they got a guy who looked like he could throw a football. There's some of those movies, I mean, where the big guy on campus, he's like shot putting a football out there.
1: There's those old Disney ones where they're like throwing the ball back and forth and then they switch cameras and 20 hours later the ball comes to him.
0: Yep.
3: Fastball that he threw to knock the cowboy off the horse looked like John Elway out there. That got him right in the side of the head. Plopped him off the horse.
1: When he threw the ball from the bench, the ball rolled over to him and he chucked it. You ought to look that up, Michael. See if it was actually James Vanderbeek throwing the football.
0: The one, if you watch it closely, where you're talking about when he hits the mascot, which, again, we would have said intentional grounding, lost it down. When he hits, you can see the cowboy on that horse put his feet in the saddle and jump. Like, when that ball hits him, you can see it's not timed perfectly. So ball hits, then he jumps off the horse. I caught that just for a split second. I was like, they were close.
1: But why not just spike the ball? But that's Mox for you, man. Okay, Mike.
2: According to AI, which is getting it from the sports column, James Vanderbeek did not do his own throwing in Varsity Blues.
1: That ruins it for me. Bad movie.
0: At least they got somebody in there where it looked like it. I mean, because
1: I thought it was good.
0: Mm-hmm. I disagree with Mike. It's not Remember the Titans. I think the Remember the Titans football scenes is excellent, but I think that's the greatest sports movie ever, too.
2: Second greatest.
0: But I think it's, if you say Rudy, dude, we are not best friends anymore.
4: Fun little fact is Getty Burke.
0: Yeah,
2: by the way, I didn't look, but I don't know if there are any correlations between this movie and Getty.
1: Probably not.
0: How is it that John Voight is still alive and the majority of this main cast members
1: are dead? James Vanderbeek passed away, Paul Walker passed away, and Ron Lester, who played Billy Bob, passed away, who also played reprised that role in Not Another Teen Movie.
0: Yeah, great movie there, too.
2: I actually like that movie more than this one. It's so ridiculous and stupid.
0: The best thing to come out of this movie is I now get 75% more of your guys' references.
1: I mean, a lot of my references come from Varsity Blues.
0: What are they doing with the Illini Club?
4: Your life.
1: Man, Smitty says, whole show, Tanner Schwitt, Michael Kirkpatrick, and Derbs and crew should do this movie reviewing horrible Texas accents to match the low quality of this movie.
0: Smitty,
1: okay.
0: Smitty, what are we doing, man?
1: 38 minutes after the hour. Review coming up soon. We continue on with our summer movie review extravaganza. First football movie of the series, Varsity Blues. But let's take a quick break and get the latest on the local Sports Flash.
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6: Tonight, it's game number 2 of the NBA Finals in San Antonio, where the Spurs host the Knicks. New York leads the series 1-0 after a Game 1 victory. Spurs looking to even things up. After a day off yesterday, the Colorado Rockies are back in action tonight. Their Coors Field is to take on the Milwaukee Brewers. Ryan Feltner is scheduled to start tonight for the Rockies. He's 2-1 with 4.85 ERA. Rockies come into the matchup 24-39 on the season. Game 2 of the Stanley Cup Finals last night went to the Carolina Hurricanes. They scored 3 goals in the third period and then got the overtime winner. They beat the Golden Knights 4-3. That series is tied up at 1 apiece. Game 3 is tomorrow.
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0: Let's go, Mox. The most cliche song.
1: Yeah.
0: And they doubled down on it. Yeah. They played it twice in the last 20 minutes of the movie.
1: So good.
0: I didn't know that song was that old. When I was watching it, I was like, what? Because this movie I thought was maybe late 80s, early 90s. I didn't know it was 99 when it came out. That I got fired the F up last night when that came on.
1: Oh, yeah. The final game, the second half, everything.
0: So good.
1: The oop-de-doop or whatever they run at the end.
0: Mm-hmm. Yeah, they're just play. Doing a perfect...
18: The old hook and ladder. Yeah.
1: I love when he doesn't know what the hell the play is they're calling.
0: There's no, like, just yell, hook and ladder. They were bamboozled by quad receivers.
1: Well, their
0: minds are going to be blown when they
1: couldn't handle the no-huddle offense either. They were so confused.
18: So, yeah.
1: Like, how is this happening? This is weird.
2: They only were... Went against running teams, I guess.
0: It was all wing tee. And that is also what I kind of like, because probably then, you know, in the late 90s, early 2000s, it was all still wing tee. That's what those Texas schools
1: ran.
0: Well,
1: it's like Coach Kilmer told Mox, though. He said, hey, if we run the ball, we can grind them.
18: Yep.
0: Strong side.
1: Said, nope, we're going air raid. Go to complete. And then I love that the cops and the friend, the cop and a friend show up at Mox's house to talk to the dad, and they're like, we just want to make sure Mox is going to follow the game plan. Yeah. Do you think Kilmer was like in the bushes? Like, did you talk to him?
3: What'd they say?
1: Is he going to follow the game plan?
0: That is true. There's a weird mafia thing for the high school head coach and the local PD there.
1: Yes, it was so good.
0: In their town.
1: Yeah, they allow Tweeter to just take a cop car and run with it.
0: So, Tweeter, not great guy.
1: No, Scott Kahn.
0: I bet he was a kick in the ass to party with.
1: Yeah. Oh yeah, we all have like that dude.
0: Yeah,
1: you know, on the
0: yeah,
1: team.
0: He just pulls up in the cop car. He stole three naked chicks in the back. We got handcuffs and all sorts of fun stuff to play with.
3: Turns the lights off. Yeah.
1: Mox thinks he's screwed because he's drinking the six pack that the gas station attendant just gave him. He's like, "Your money's no good here. Here we go. Here's my contribution to underage drinking. Why don't you drive around a little bit?" And Mox is sitting there with his six pack. Tweeter pulls up in the cop car. He's like, oh, crap. I'm like, dude, he just stole a cop car. I think you're going to be okay with your six-pack.
0: Another character, another movie flaw there. Mox would have been in real trouble because that was right when he was kind of in the triangle with Allie Larder and his other girlfriend. And
2: Amy Smart.
0: Thank you. And if he would have given that, because that was, I don't know for you guys, but that was sacred. You don't give your Letterman jacket
1: to
0: anybody besides the gal you were going with.
1: He just took his Letterman jacket off and gave it to that random naked girl. Yeah, and it's just like, okay.
0: How mad do you think Tweeter was at that move, too? He's like, I've been working to get it.
1: Totally set me back,
0: you
1: man.
0: You just negated all that hard work.
1: Oh, my gosh. Yeah, what are you doing to me, bro?
0: Tweeter's just walking around with a cowboy hat covered as you-know-what.
1: I'm glad that you guys were bothered by that, too, because I'm like, where did his jacket go?
0: Yeah, correct.
1: Did he ever get that bad boy back?
0: I have no idea. But it really was good. I mean, all of it. The strip club scene I thought was good. The comedic portions of that when they're there, like, knowing that they shouldn't, that walk out of what is that smell, that's us, like all of that stuff, it's very relatable.
1: Billy Bob too, like he was kind of, even though Mox is the main character, Billy Bob is kind of the heart and soul of the entire movie because he's dealing with concussions. His injury causes him to pass out, which is what got Lance Harbor hurt in the first place. Then he's really going through it because he viewed Coach Kilmer is like a fatherly figure, right, but also hated him. Mm-hmm. At the same, you see him battling that when he's out on the field by himself in the back of his truck.
0: Yeah, real flaw on Bud Kilmer. He didn't have a lot of depth because, I mean, he's forcing him to play with a concussion. You don't have a backup right guard? Like, it's not...
1: Well, when he's in the nurse's office after Billy Bob passed out in the sex ed class, he's in the nurse's office and the coach just shows up. Like, I'm like, does he just work here? Mm-hmm. Like, he just has not teaching.
0: But not actually work there.
1: No, but nope. He just sits in his office and draws up plays.
0: Making sure his players are staying in line.
1: And
0: then there.
1: Billy Bob tells him, like, I can't play, coach, it's my head. Are you ready? Okay. Yeah, never mind. All right. Stay here and take advantage of the rest. We'll see you at practice at 4.
0: Yeah, correct. Correct.
1: Such a jerk.
0: Oh, so bad.
1: 48 minutes after our final reviews coming up next.

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1: Why wear a seatbelt? The math speaks for itself. You have a 1 in 40 chance of being in a crash this year. But wearing a seatbelt reduces your risk of serious harm by 50%. In a rollover crash, more than 3 out of 5 deaths are from those who weren't wearing theirs. Seatbelts save lives. Over 370,000, in fact. Most passengers killed in crashes weren't buckled up. Nobody is above the laws of physics. Buckle up and shift into safe. A message from the Colorado Department of Transportation.
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17: He's a Hall of Famer. 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
21: 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It makes sense, right? You're sitting in the dugout. You have all the analytics about Jeremy Pena. He's really bad against this pitch in this count. Chris Wood, editor, publisher with Biz West.
22: Weld County did post the highest growth rate among large counties in Colorado, and I believe it was number 3 among counties overall.
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25: 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You can join the show at 310-840-4910. We'll get back to your phone calls in a bit. We've taken a bunch of your texts already this show. We are just over 30 minutes away from tip-off. Game 2, NBA Finals, Knicks and Spurs. My New York Knicks and our next guest's New York Knicks erased a 14-point comeback, a 14-point deficit in Game 1 to win by double digits. We're feeling good. Knicks, 12 wins in a row. Let's bring in our guy, JJ. John Jastrzemski here, the host of New York, New York. And you can also catch him on SNY, the TV home of the New York Mets, multiple times throughout the week, talking all things New York sports. And you can find him on Twitter at John_Jastrzemski. JJ, we got a little full circle thing going right here, buddy. But first of all, man, we got my family's golf outing in a week that you'll be there for. And hopefully by then, we are talking about maybe a potential closeout game that night, that Saturday night for the New York Knicks. But first off, brother, how the hell are you doing?
26: Well, it's a pleasure to be on with two of my favorites. We got Pat Boyle. We got the Glass Man. I spend a lot of time with all of you guys. That's accurate. I just want to let you guys know, you'd be proud of my hustle today. I finished up a show at SNY at 6:30. I got my 3.5-mile run in. I barely made my ferry. I came home. I showered. I couldn't look like crap for you guys. And now hopefully I have a ton of winners, and I am fired up, man, for game 2 of this series. There's a lot to dive into. We'll get to my skepticism about the Knicks, which is going to sound crazy because they've won 12 games in a row. People are going to say, really, JJ, you're skeptical of the Knicks? I mean, boys, let's start here. If San Antonio can't win tonight, then I think you could start dreaming about a sweep and breaking out the parade. Well, the parade will be done with if they go and win on Friday. Now you don't have to worry about it next Saturday at your outing.
25: Well, there you go. You basically just scratched my first question. I was going to say to you, you know, we debated this to start the show tonight. Is game two a must-win game for the Spurs? And I think you think it is, because I think this series also is toast if the Knicks win again tonight. So you agree with that. Anything else you want to add on as to why you would give the Spurs such little chance, if not no chance, to win this series if they lose game two tonight?
26: Fellas, because of inexperience. Listen, I love what this San Antonio team has done all year. Wembanyama is a freak. Their young guys had barely scratched the surface. The Dylan Harpers, the Stephon Castles, for what they're going to be as players. But we've seen throughout this postseason, despite all the wins, San Antonio turns the ball over. That is not conducive to beating the New York Knicks. And they're kind of in a conundrum because De'Aaron Fox is compromised. Harper probably is a better play and he should be closing out these games. The issue is the turnovers are going to go through the roof if you have Stephon Castle handling the basketball. So because of that inexperience, you're telling me this young San Antonio team is going to lose the first two at home and then go and win a series? I don't see it. I think this is an absolute must for them on Friday night.
0: JJ, everybody's talking about Cat versus Wemby after game one, and rightfully so. Cat was the reason they were able to make that comeback. He was great. He outplayed